0: You're listening to On the Money from ABC News Radio. I'm Mike Zabuski. I cover technology here at ABC, and one of the defining stories of 2026 so far has been how expensive everything from smartphones to video games have gotten. I want to bring in Devendra Hardawar. He's the senior editor at Engadget to talk about exactly how much we're shelling out for our tech. Devendra, things are expensive. We know this. We've been talking about this for a long time now. But in the tech sector specifically, this seems to be really having an outsized effect. Can you just kind of give us a snapshot of what that looks like? Like, are there specific product categories that are more expensive in 2026 than they were last year or the year before?
1: Oh, absolutely. It's kind of real bad out there. But I would say anything that has storage or a hard drive and anything that has RAM or memory, those are all getting more expensive. So that includes cell phones, computers, video game consoles, like complete systems. Prices of those have all been increased by their manufacturers over the last couple of years, and it's pretty bad right now. I've never seen it get this bad so quickly.
0: Can you just give us a sense of exactly how much more expensive we're seeing things get on average? Is this a matter of like a couple bucks, or is it like a couple hundred bucks?
1: It's getting pretty significant. You know, we've seen game consoles have increased by several hundred dollars. Computers are a lot more expensive than they were. Apple just recently increased the prices across its entire lineup, and it's significant. It's in many cases $100 or $200 more, but in some cases it's even more, because it's all about that memory and storage pricing. The more you have, the more expensive it is now.
0: The AI build-out is not slowing down. Investment continues. We continue to see data centers crop up. Does that mean that this is just kind of going to be the status quo going forward? I mean, like, what does the next couple quarters, maybe couple years, look like from your viewpoint?
1: It will probably continue to look like this, just because there is an overzealous demand for AI build-outs from a lot of these companies. And nothing is really going to change until they start to face some really negative repercussions. And none of the major AI companies are profitable. They're all banking a ton of money on this technology with the hopes that they'll own kind of this entire sector. I don't think anything's going to change for a couple of years until this industry kind of faces a significant crash or slowdown or something of that sort.
0: Does economies of scale play a role here, I wonder? Like, this idea that there's a couple companies out there that produce RAM, obviously they're doing pretty well right now, and they're using some of their increased revenue to actually like build out capacity, from what we understand. Like, there's factories for RAM. I believe Micron is building one in like Idaho. Like, they're starting to make that happen. Is that, you know, maybe a pathway here to a little bit of relief that, like, okay, there's going to be more RAM out there, which will maybe bring the costs down a little bit? I don't know. Are you buying that?
1: I mean, potentially a little bit of relief. It is wild that these companies have not thought about, like, you know, expanding their operations before. But the thing is, even if those companies are building new infrastructure right now, it's going to take several years for those things to spin up and really start actually producing things. So at the very least, a year or two more, we're going to continue to see these high prices for sure.
0: So in the meantime, then, not a very pretty picture, it seems like. Are we seeing anything from, like, the manufacturer's point of view, the Apples and the Microsofts of the world out there, to, like, mitigate some of these increased costs that they're shouldering? Like, I know Apple announced a leasing program recently. Can you tell us about that?
1: I mean, yeah, it's Apple's new leasing program replaces their old iPhone upgrade program, and it essentially gives you access to a lot of their computers, not just iPhones, iPads, Macs, all that, for a relatively low monthly fee for 2 or 3 years. And then at the end of that lease, you can either buy it out or keep paying monthly to get, you know, what the newest version of that is. Very much like leasing a car. And I think for a lot of people, it could make these, you know, expensive devices a lot more attainable. But it's still a lease. You don't actually own these products. You may get charged extra fees if you return it with damage. So it's not like a complete solution.
0: Devendra, it was great talking to you. However, it was not a very, like, sunny conversation when it comes to the outlook of, like, consumer tech. For people who definitely need a new tech device, maybe kids going back to school, people who are on an old phone that needs upgrading, what is your advice to them if they, like, genuinely need to go out and buy a new device in the next couple months here?
1: The main thing is to buy smart and potentially buy used. You know, even if you're replacing a device you already have, you can look for refurbished models or used models. Sometimes Best Buy and other stores put significant discounts on floor models too. So look out wherever you can for deals. Do not be afraid of refurbished units. Try not to pay the full new price if you can. And honestly, think about if you really need to upgrade that desperately, right? If a child needs a new device, that's one thing. But if you think you can make your laptop last a little longer, maybe try and do that.
0: Devinder Hardware, thanks so much for talking to me. I appreciate it.
1: Thank you.
0: Okay, we've talked about cars, we've talked about tech, but high prices are affecting way more of Americans' personal economy. ABC's Emily Guskin from our polling unit in Washington, D.C., has been taking a look at the macroeconomic environment and how everyday people are responding to it. Emily, what have you found?
2: As you know, Mike, Americans are deeply negative on the economy right now. Let's break down some of those numbers. A July CNN poll found 77% of Americans rating the economy poorly. Think of that. Nearly 8 out of every 10 people said the economy was poor. And a July AP NORC poll found 41% of Americans saying they were extremely or very concerned about being able to afford groceries. 45% in that same poll said the cost of groceries was a major source of stress. Nearly half of Americans. I talked to people across the country to see how they were reacting. And it's not just people who are having trouble making ends meet who are concerned. It's also people who are normally pretty comfortable economically. One of the people I spoke to, Joseph, a 56-year-old man who works in finance and lives in an Atlanta suburb, told me that he feels like he's in the top 1% of earners, but he's still cutting back on his spending to live within a budget so he can be prepared for retirement. I also spoke to a 59-year-old actor, comedian, trivia host, and DJ in Charleston, South Carolina, Brian Shirley. Tell me how you've cut back recently at the grocery store.
3: Well, the big thing is using coupons and trying to wait until I get the specials. I always try the brands that are generic, mm-hmm. You know, the store brands. I guess I've cut back on meat a lot because it's expensive. But, you know, I'm trying to lose weight anyway.
2: And can you tell me more about your living situation right now?
3: Yes, I'm living in a, what do they call, a community home where I have my own bedroom and then I share a bathroom with three other people. It was because of my rent being raised 50% a couple of years ago.
2: Are you saving money living in the community house?
3: I'm trying.
2: I also spoke to Sandy, a 63-year-old woman who cares for her disabled adult daughter and watches her grandchildren in rural Indiana. She told me she's trying to cut down on trips she takes so she can save on gas. She found that at the grocery store, money just does not go as far as it once did. And while she said she used to consider herself a strong Republican, that has changed, and she now regrets her vote for President Trump. I also spoke to Walter, a 52-year-old truck driver in California, who told me he's taken on extra hours to pay for things that he used to be able to cover with his regular amount of driving. And even though he drives a hybrid to get there, gas prices are just really, really high. He blames the government for starting a war that he feels we did not have to fight. And Walter's not alone. A July Quinnipiac poll found 54% of voters blaming Trump a lot for the rise in gas prices. Now getting back to Brian in South Carolina.
4: And what do you do if you have an emergency that you have to spend a big chunk of money on? How do you handle that?
3: Usually credit cards. It sucks, but yeah. And then I try to pay them off as quick as I can.
4: Any techniques you use to pay those credit card bills quickly?
3: I've got 5 credit cards. So if you got more than one, pay the smaller ones off first. So you still, obviously, you're making payments on the other one. But yeah, you start with the small ones, pay them off while you're paying on the big ones.
2: And Brian's in good company. A spring CNN poll found 3 in 10 Americans saying they had to take on credit card debt to afford necessities over the last few months. And Americans' credit card debt reached $1.26 trillion in the second quarter of 2026, according to data from the Federal Reserve Bank of New York. That's just short of the $1.28 trillion all-time record set at the end of 2025. That's huge amounts of money in this very weak economy. Emily Guskin, ABC News, Washington, D.C.
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0: Welcome back. We're taking a look at Americans' personal economy, how we spend, what we buy, the ways we try to save, and so much more. I'm Mike Dubusky, and this is On the Money from ABC News. By now, you have no doubt heard someone talking about some kind of maxing. Looks maxing, health maxing, sleep maxing is a personal favorite of mine. If there's something in your life that you can optimize, chances are social media has found a way to put maxing after it. And now, as ABC's Bethany Braun Silva tells us, there's money maxing.
12: It's a new term for something families have been doing for generations, finding ways to make every dollar go a little further. With the cost of everyday life putting pressure on household budgets, parents are stacking discounts, shopping secondhand, using savings apps, rotating streaming subscriptions, and even going old school with coupons. Donna Vargas knows that routine well. She's a mom of three in Rhode Island, and she told me lately her family's money has felt stretched thin, so they started looking for savings almost everywhere. Donna still uses coupons, but combines them with newer savings apps. The family buys secondhand, and instead of paying for multiple streaming services every month, they rotate their subscriptions depending on what they actually want to watch. For Donna, money maxing isn't one big financial move, it's a lot of small ones. And she told me something else. They're actually having fun doing it. Instead of making the kids feel like the family is constantly cutting back, they've turned saving into something they can do together. Unexpectedly, it has brought them closer. Personal finance expert Kimberly Palmer says that's really what money maxing is all about.
13: Well, money maxing is really a term that just means we're trying to get on top of our finances. We want to feel good about them, feel confident in the decisions that we're making.
12: The name may be new, but Palmer says the first step is decidedly old school. know where your money's going.
13: Track your current spending. So take some time to look back over what you have been spending on in the last month or two, because often that can show you places where there's leaks of your money or places that are not aligned with how you want to be spending.
12: That could be the subscription that renews even though nobody is watching it, or automatically buying something new when secondhand would work just as well. For Ellie Ezra, a mom of three who hosts the finance podcast Mom's Money, that doesn't necessarily mean cutting everything out. In fact, she doesn't even like to think of budgeting as simply spending less.
14: Budgeting to me is, it's a noun, it's not a verb. It's look at what you have going on and have visibility into it and see what you're building, not where you just stop spending.
12: Her philosophy is to spend intentionally and understand what you actually need. Back to school shopping is a good example. There can be pressure to start the year with new clothes, shoes, backpacks, new everything. But she says the first question should be simpler. Do we actually need it?
14: The spend smart is, what do you need? And I think a lot of people think, oh, I have to go do an entirely new shopping spree, but I don't think that's necessary.
12: Her son needed a new water bottle this year. His backpack, still going strong. So they bought some new patches and gave the old one a refresh. Sometimes maximizing your money means finding the best price. Other times it means deciding you don't need to make the purchase at all. Then there's the expense families encounter again and again. Groceries.
13: Grocery spending is one of the biggest stressors for families right now, just because the prices have been inching upward. And so we're spending more at the grocery store than we're used to.
12: This is where Donna combines the old and new, traditional coupons alongside savings apps. Palmer says even signing up for your grocery store's loyalty program can be an easy place to start.
13: One of the best things to do is opt into your local store's loyalty program, because often you're just sharing a phone number or an email address, and in return you get discounts automatically layered onto your purchases.
12: And another strategy requires no coupon or app at all. Waste less.
13: For a lot of us, we end up throwing away items that we don't use, and that's just wasted money. So sitting down at the beginning of the week and planning your menu and how you're going to be using food, consuming food for the upcoming week, that can be really helpful.
12: It's the same principle Donna applies across her family's budget. Before spending more, look at what you already have. Before automatically renewing, ask if you're using it. But money maxing isn't only about this week's budget. Palmer says families should also look ahead.
13: Well, one of the most helpful things for families to do is to project some of their biggest expenses that are coming up. So, for example, back to school spending is one. Putting money aside every month in advance of those expenses can really help make sure we don't have to turn to credit card debt or some other form of expensive financing.
12: And when a purchase can wait, timing becomes another way to save.
13: We see cyclical sales that are pretty predictable for some of these items. For example, with electronics, we know that the price tends to dip on many electronics when we get to Black Friday.
12: So instead of seeing a sale and deciding what to buy, money maxing flips that equation. Figure out what you need first, then decide when and how to buy it. And for parents, these everyday decisions can also teach kids about money. Donna told me her children are part of what her family is doing. Rather than making it feel like they're constantly being told no, they've made saving a shared challenge. Ezra says she takes a similar approach with her 6-year-old daughter. When they're shopping, she gives her an allocation, $10. She can spend it now or save it and have more later.
14: So instead of saying, I need something here, she realized I could have any of these things, but what actually is the most valuable?
12: And sometimes her daughter decides the answer is nothing.
14: I was like very happy when a 6-year-old realized there's actually nothing in the store that's that valuable to me. I'm going to save it for later.
12: Palmer says those conversations can help kids understand financial trade-offs.
13: Even involving kids can be very helpful. It helps transmit how you want to be talking about money. It gives some financial lessons.
12: But there is a point where maximizing your money can become too much work.
13: The risk of money maxing is that you end up putting more effort into saving money than you are actually benefiting from. So if you find yourself spending hours combing through coupon websites just to save a few dollars, that might not be worth your time.
12: The goal isn't to turn saving into another full-time job for already busy parents.
13: You definitely want to think about the balance of the effort you're putting in and the payoff you're getting.
12: For Donna, the payoff goes beyond what she saves. She told me there's something empowering about her family figuring this out together. Yes, their money is stretch thin, but instead of treating every coupon, secondhand find, or canceled subscription as another reminder of what they can't afford, they've made a game out of finding what they can save. And in the process, she says they've actually grown closer as a family. Maybe that's part of why money maxing is resonating. For some families, there simply isn't much left to cut, so it becomes less about deprivation and more about intention. Buy secondhand when it works. Use the coupon. Take advantage of the app. Cancel the streaming service nobody is watching. And before buying something, ask whether you really need it. Money maxing may be a very 2026 name, but families finding creative ways to make what they have go further, that part is nothing new. For ABC News, I'm Bethany Braun Silva.
0: Coming up after the break,
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0: Thank you. You're listening to On the Money from ABC News Radio. I'm Mike Dubusky. Seems like artificial intelligence is absolutely everywhere these days, including in the middle of the job hunt. ABC's Rob Hawley takes a look at how AI is affecting how we search for and find our next gig.
1: We've been hearing the stories for months.
2: This morning, Amazon announcing they will be cutting 16,000 jobs.
3: Meta is laying off more than 8,000 employees, about 10% of its workforce. Microsoft is offering early retirement buyouts to roughly 7% of its U.S. employees as it invests more in AI.
4: Vision board and sharing platform Pinterest announced plans to lay off roughly 15% of workers.
5: Many big tech companies have been implementing layoffs, some citing the increasing role of AI for fewer human workers needed.
1: And even as AI reshapes how we work, it is also changing how we find work.
6: AI has made it easier to apply for a job, but it hasn't necessarily made it easier to get hired for a job.
1: Megan Skibinski is district president for the technology practice at staffing firm Robert Half.
6: We are seeing a huge increase in curated, customized applications that match job postings almost to a T. But everyone has the same toolbox at their disposal, and it's making it hard to stand out as an applicant applying for a job.
1: Because, as Indeed Senior Talent Strategy Advisor Kyle M.K. points out,
16: one of the things that we hear a lot from both employers and job seekers, primarily from employers, is like every resume looks the same now. And this is just what happens. This is the nature of using AI or LLMs to build certain resumes, because they all start to fit into that same bell curve if they all start to look the same.
1: Andy Challenger is Chief Revenue Officer at outplacement firm Challenger Gray and Christmas.
18: Right now with AI, I hear from hiring managers a lot that when they post a job online, they get 1,000 resumes very quickly that are perfect, right? The AI resumes are like overdeveloped. They're really well honed specifically to the job. And so the resume is becoming less of a differentiator. It's really hard to stand out with a resume.
1: And with that kind of volume, recruiters and HR departments are turning to AI themselves.
16: To do screening and in some cases even do preliminary interviews and assessments of individuals. So it is in the best interest of a job seeker to put their best foot forward. And it's essentially robot versus robot right now.
1: But Indeed's Kyle M.K. says, in a way, AI may be helping recruiters find the best candidates.
16: There's a lot of tools out there to automate hiring and to look through resumes and to find certain needles in haystacks. But truly, it is a human task through and through of identifying someone who we think would be able to thrive in the environment and in the culture that we're inviting them into. So even though AI might be reading resumes, this allows the recruiter or someone in HR to really identify, would this person thrive in this type of environment?
1: Catherine Fisher, a vice president and career expert at LinkedIn, says recruiters using AI tools to collect basic information may actually be giving them more time with candidates.
28: If that gets done the first round with using AI, then it gives that recruiter more time to actually spend time with candidates. And so that, I think, is the really important thing to realize. It actually helps with more human interaction. And actually, 59% of recruiters say that without AI, they would have overlooked other candidates. So it's actually also helping them find the right people.
1: But in a jobs market that just about every expert is calling a low-fire, low-hire market, it can seem like AI tools are working against job seekers.
28: In a really tough competitive market, I don't blame people. They are perhaps mass applying. So they're applying to jobs that they may not be qualified for. They may not have the experience and skills, but you know what? I'm going to apply and see what happens. And so what's happening is then the recruiters are getting inundated by all these applications, and they simply don't have time to reach back out to the candidates. So that's creating this feeling of like, oh gosh, you know, I put it out there and then never goes anywhere. And sometimes that is true. And it could be because they've had so many applications.
1: Fisher says to try and cut through, use AI the right way.
28: There are tools out there to help you refine your messaging. Never use, these tools, obviously, as a first draft, always as maybe a second or third draft and never the final draft.
1: Indeed's Kyle MK says, don't allow AI to strip you out of your application.
16: What we recommend to job seekers is you still want to have a personality. You still want to show who you are in your resume and to be very clear about how you are going to bring your uniqueness into the team and what it's going to provide the company in ways that they may not have thought of.
1: And while it might sound counterintuitive to people desperate to find a job, Megan Skibinski at Robert Half says using AI to try and play the numbers game may actually work against job seekers.
6: As an employee, right, looking for a job, that you're using AI as a assistant, not to custom or mass manufacture your resume. In fact, you're better off, instead of sending out 50 mass applications, you're probably better off doing 10 thoughtful applications that are more in-depth and valuable than just the mass application process.
1: Pat Whalen, Director of Product Management at LinkedIn, says the real role for AI in the job search may be earlier than writing that cover letter or resume.
18: I think that the killer use case for AI on the job seeking side is really about helping you improve focus and be strategic about the opportunities where there's a great fit. So let me give you a couple of examples. We have an AI job search product that helps you articulate what you want in a job in your own words. You can just sort of describe exactly what you're looking for, and we're going to help search across the world of jobs and find the ones that match that goal as best we can. Then we have a product called Job Match that actually takes a look at your profile and your resume and says, how do your qualifications compare what that hirer is looking for?
1: And just about every expert we talked with says, in an age where AI tools are helping people build resumes and AI tools are reading those resumes, personal connections may matter most of all.
18: If you can get some sort of recommendation because you've networked in with a former colleague or a friend to that company who will spend 15 minutes on the phone with you to tell you about their time at the company and the job, if they can give you a recommendation that sets your resume on the top of that 1,000 resume stack, it's a huge driver of being able to potentially get in front of a hiring manager and really earn the role.
6: The power of leveraging your professional network, asking for informational interviews, targeting companies or industries that you want to pursue, and asking for a 15-minute informational interview is mind-blowing to a lot of people that are in the workforce today.
28: You're 3.6 times more likely to get hired if you know someone at the company. So recruiters, hiring managers, pay attention. That network is actually more important, I would say, now.
18: The hiring managers have their tools that are sorting through 10,000 resumes. Job seekers have their tools that are making these perfect resumes for every single role. And at the end of the day, it's kind of a standoff. So trying to find your way through and actually get to a human being is the name of the game right now.
1: Rob Hawley, ABC News. It is all about money at the end of the day. Whether you're looking for a job, trying to maximize your finances, or just shopping for a new gadget. From all of us here at ABC News Radio, thanks for listening to On the Money.
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7: Here are your political insights from ABC News. Republicans will be holding a midterm convention later this week in Dallas. President Trump is scheduled to speak both nights, even as his own poll numbers are at all-time lows. ABC's Olivia Rubin.
8: The center of the show, though, of course, is President Trump, who will speak on both nights, though it comes at a time when a recent poll shows him with a record low approval rating. And some candidates in tight races this November say they're not going, including Representative Zach Nunn in Iowa, running in a district that Democrats are hoping to flip, and Senator Susan Collins, who's defending her seat in Maine and has long avoided conventions during election cycles.
7: Though Election Day itself is 2 months out, voting is already beginning. Ballots were mailed out in North Carolina. as President Trump is still trying to restrict mail-in voting used by nearly a third of Americans in 2024. His executive order is still making its way through the courts. Those are your political insights. Chuck Sievertson, ABC News.
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10: 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Now, the number one talk show in the Upper Midwest. Here's Joel Heitkamp.
11: And a happy Labor Day to everybody. I hope you're having a good one. Heidi's coming in. Obviously, we're broadcasting from Studio South, and she let the dog in. So if you hear a weird, weird bark, you'll know, oh, I got a good friend that's taking him out. So we'll see how that goes. But here's the thing, ladies and gentlemen. It's Labor Day. It's time to put pants on when you go to work in radio. I'm going to have to do that. It's just a change of time. And the weather here in the southern end of the valley kind of shows that we're at a change. You know, when you drive by Hankinson and they got the field all painted, and, you know, you get a chance to visit with Derek and Jack, you know, about, hey, you know, where are the Vikings at? What are the Vikings going to be at? You know, you got all of those things going on. It's fall. It's fall. I mean, it's changed, and it's, you know, we got an extra week of summer, so we can't complain too much. I mean, we really can't. And so I don't know about you, but I'm happy. I'm happy. The only thing about it that's kind of different is you drive around, you look at the crops, and you wish the boys had a little better out there. You know, I'm joined now by my big sister, Heidi Heitkamp. How you doing?
12: Good. Are you going to give me trouble for being a couple of minutes late?
11: You'd be more in trouble for letting the dog in. He's a barker.
12: Who let the dog in?
11: Yeah, he's a barker. So
12: he is. He just wanted to say hello to his favorite person in the world.
11: You know what the upside for us is? As we sit here at Studio South and we turn our little lunch bars around and we look outside the window, we're not taking the dogs out.
12: They don't even want us out there.
11: Those days are over.
12: Yeah, well, that's because every Heitkamp has an opinion, and every Heitkamp thinks they're the boss.
11: Yeah.
12: And so they'd much prefer no Heitkamps.
11: Yeah, exactly. Well, the Procmo boys are the strong ones. You know,
12: it helps that they're 6'7" or whatever in the heck.
11: And you know, Riley was like, we don't even use this stuff much anymore. And I said, think free meals. He just laughed and said, Yep.
12: And now that he's 21, he's been dipping into your fridge a little bit too.
11: I noticed that. He's 21.
12: Not just food.
11: Can't complain about that. So, a couple of things I want to talk to you about. Number one, the midterms. We'll get to that in just a second, but I'm going to cause a little trouble here. Your elected office was tax commissioner, and then what was it?
12: I was the attorney general
11: of the state of North Dakota.
12: State of North Dakota.
11: So let me ask you this. There are lawsuits that you can join in with other states. Fair?
12: Yep.
11: And you did some of that. In fact, they followed you on one of the key ones.
12: Well, the state of North Dakota, because we were part of the negotiating team and part of writing the master settlement agreement, which was the big tobacco agreement, we actually got millions and millions more dollars because we did the work. So we kind of thought it was worth doing a little bit of extra work to get a few more million dollars that helped the state coffers and maybe gave us some money for public health. Now, a lot of that didn't go to public health, but North Dakota did not make the mistake.
11: That was a Gary Nelson, John Dorsey decision.
12: Yeah. Well, North Dakota made national news because they were going to use the money for a morgue. Don't you remember?
11: Yeah.
12: But you know, you make that decision, and, you know, this idea that, well, We didn't want to do the work. I don't know. I wouldn't have walked away from tens of millions of dollars. I would have figured out a way to talk to those agencies and say, look, let's just get this done. This means real money for America, for North Dakota youth. And I tell you, there's a lot of people out there.
11: We're talking about the Meta lawsuit, right, ladies and gentlemen.
12: Right. And there's a lot of people out there who are deeply concerned about the effect of social media on their kids. And so that's not just limited to Utah or South Dakota. That there's plenty of people in North Dakota. And this could have gone a long way to helping schools, kind of educate, helping parents. I think your daughter, Ashley, is such a great example. I talked to her, and she's like on her phone, shutting down her kids' phones, doing this, doing that. You know, there needs to be training on parents on how to supervise and how to monitor it, because you aren't going to completely get rid of kids being on social media in spite of, you know, the bans and whatever that Utah passed. Kids are going to be on social media, learning how to use it responsibly. That money could have gone a long way to helping parents get educated about how to educate their kids and how to monitor their kids' usage of devices.
11: Brooke does the same thing, and you know, to sit there, they know where their kids are all the time. Through their cell phones.
12: I know. It's like, Joel, that wouldn't have gone so well for you.
11: No.
12: Yeah. There's that South Dakota line. That wouldn't have been so good.
11: You know, you left your cell phone at home again? Yes. Oh, I forgot it, Dad. I just, Mom, I don't know how.
12: No, they'd chip you. They'd probably figure out some way to put a little.
11: Shoot one under the skin. Yeah, those things wouldn't have worked. I would have dug that out, too. It's called a buck knife.
12: Well, I think they would have snuck in and, you know, did it. In the dentist.
11: Here's the thing.
12: Know.
11: I was the last of seven. They didn't care anymore.
12: So spoiled.
11: But they didn't care anymore.
12: You were so spoiled.
11: And the other thing is, I was a boy.
12: Yeah.
11: You know? I mean, how you can I put this a different way? But I wasn't coming home pregnant.
12: Could have had the same level of trouble. Anyway, if you think about it, you know, people say the good old days, and you think, there are some advantages to knowing where your kids are all the time.
11: Always. But here, go back to what we're getting at, the mechanics of it. Say you, as a state, believe that you belong with this Meta lawsuit.
12: Well, you do.
11: Okay, right.
12: Your kids are just as affected. This is a national lawsuit with national consequences.
11: But the mechanics of discovery, of doing the work internally with the North Dakota agencies. Now, what we're talking about is the Attorney General was on my show, and he said that he spoke to agencies. He acknowledged that the decision to withdraw and to not be as big of a player as South Dakota in this was on him. He said, I made the decision. That being said, he spoke to the different agencies, and they thought that the discovery wasn't worth it.
12: Well, you know, Joel, they're always going to say that because it's not money in their pocket. I mean, they, you know, so it means extra work for an agency, and they don't get the reward because the money that's coming back is coming back for the benefit of children. And, you know, your job is to sit down and say, you know, this may be extra work. Tell us how we can help you kind of meet the discovery requests. Help us. And how is it that a state like South Dakota could do it and North Dakota couldn't?
11: So let me ask you this. The governor came on and said that my criticism of the attorney general, of his, the governor's agencies, when it came to the homework you just described, was nothing but hindsight. That it's real easy to criticize now when, in fact, you don't know that you're going to win.
12: There was always, look at their South Dakota or New Mexico case that was decided for a parent. Huge judgment there. Utah case. There was no guarantee in tobacco either, that the money that I was spending. But I knew that if we actually ended up getting a settlement, which I thought we would, that we would end up, you know, being absolutely to the benefit of the state of North Dakota. And so, you know, there had been a trend line in terms of what juries were doing and how Meta saw exposure in all of this. There had been a trend line that should have told them that, you know what, this is about an 80% thing that they're going to settle, and we're going to do everything that we can to maximize our recovery.
11: How much expense goes with this discovery, typically?
12: Well, I don't know what the actual total discovery cost was, but if they had to go through every email account, if they had to do what I think would have been onerous discovery, which it probably was because Meta wanted to scare people off like North Dakota. But
13: But well, they did.
12: But think about this. And this is one thing that no one's talking about, which is Meta decided on a lump sum. Right. They didn't say, oh, North Dakota gets this and South Dakota gets this. And, you know, but they said is we want to settle this national lawsuit for a total sum. And then somebody applied a formula. Somebody applied a structure to how that money got distributed. And that structure was based on how much you contributed, basically, to the
13: effort.
12: Yeah, to the effort. And so, you know, to me, I would have predicted that Meta was going to settle and that they would settle for a lump sum. And I would have done everything to maximize North Dakota's recovery. Yeah. And before your callers get on me, let me tell you, I took plenty of grief during the tobacco settlement. People, what is she doing? And I said, look, and then they all wanted to take credit when the money came and they all wanted to use the money. And a big part of that money was something called the Strategic Contribution Fund, which was a column that you got if you contributed to the effort. North Dakota got the highest per capita amount of the Strategic Contribution Fund because we did the work.
13: Somebody who has criticized the governor rarely and complimented him more, and he's across the aisle from me. When he and the attorney general talked about how much work this was, then instantly I go back to our dad, which said, you know, the pay's the same. You know, remember that?
12: Yeah.
13: You'd whine about, hey, Dad, this is a lot of work. You'd go, the pay's the same. You know what? You want to be lazy or don't you want to be lazy? I mean, do the work. And so, you know, I challenged the governor. I challenged the governor on his agencies. Because it wasn't just the attorney general. If his agencies were saying, that goes back to the governor.
12: Yeah. Well, it depends. There's two ways to do this. You go to the agency and say, would you help me? Or you go to the agency and say, you have to provide this information.
13: Right.
12: Right. I mean, there's two ways to do it. And, you know, let's face it, Joel. This is CYA. This is
13: $35 million.
12: I know that's a lot of money that could go to, like I said, educating parents.
13: Hot lunch.
12: Oh yeah, helping kids in our state, whether it's Title I kids, you know, kind of taking a look. And to me, it's like a little bit like the tobacco settlement. A lot of people believe that what's happening with social media is a public health concern. That this is affecting the so just like tobacco was a public health concern, this is a public health concern, and there are strategies to address the mental health challenges. Think about bringing mental health advocates and counselors to rural schools. Think about what you could do with that money in the mental health area. I when I was in the Senate, I can't tell you the number of parents who came to me. I remember a parent came to me and she said, my son's using drugs. I think he's into fentanyl and I want the sheriff to arrest him and the sheriff won't arrest him. And I kind of went, okay. And she said, it's the only way he's going to get treatment. It's the only way I can keep him from using. Is hopefully get him in prison. And I had a woman who was a counselor up in Williston at the college who said a girl came in, she had a boyfriend who was on heroin, finally got the boyfriend to say he would go in for treatment. They called the treatment facilities and it was 30 days. Well, you tell me, you know, if somebody's made that decision, you got to act on it right now. And so to me, this is about bringing that level of services to the children of North Dakota, and they walked away from the money.
13: Yeah. When we come back, all those messages coming in, not the least of which are saying it's pretty easy to gamble with other people's money.
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13: Welcome back to News and Views. We're talking about the Meta settlement, how North Dakota got $35 million less than South Dakota, which is comparable population-wise. You know, they don't have that many more kids than us on the North Dakota side. I want to share some text messages. Heidi Heitkamp, my co-host here, says, you sure can't find enough government programs, can't you?
12: Well, I don't know. I think mental health services in the school, that would probably pull about 80%.
13: Well, is Facebook, you know, government now?
12: I
13: mean, granted, they're standing behind them.
12: Number one, you know.
13: But that's where the money's coming from.
12: But the point is, Joel, that he went into the lawsuit, all 51 states did, and then he didn't perform the way a lot of the other states perform. So it's not about whether you're going to go into the lawsuit and get a government program. It's how you execute.
13: And you just took one of the messages we got as well. You know, so lucky you guys, you'll probably not hear from me anymore, but first thing he wrote is, what really gravels my craw is the Republican states not joining the Dem states in all these lawsuits, but they reap the rewards.
12: Well, that's always been true. I was responsible for getting everyone into the litigation when we did the tobacco settlement, and Alabama, which was the attorney general's guy named Bill Pryor, who's now on the district court bench. But Bill Pryor was like hardcore, we should never have sued the tobacco companies, blah, blah, blah. And so I went to the tobacco companies and said, I can't get them in this litigation. You need to give me the authority to cut them loose. And to say, fine. You don't have to be in it.
13: Yep.
12: So I think their allocation was, you know, a lot of money, like over $500 million over 25 years. And so I went to Pryor and he said, well, I'm not signing that release. I said, then you're not getting the money.
13: It's pretty easy stuff.
12: Yeah. You're either in the game or you're not in the game. You're either principled that you don't want to be part of this litigation for you personally. And then if you want to take that gamble for your state, fine. Guess what he did?
13: He signed the release. Yeah, exactly. If they say it's easy to gamble with other people's money, what's your answer to them?
12: Well, I don't know what you mean by that. To me, you make an educated guess anytime you enter into litigation. You make an educated guess on whether you can win or lose, and nothing is 100% certain. But as I said, reading the tea leaves and seeing the trouble that Meta was in litigation across the country, it was a pretty safe gamble that they were going to settle overall with all these states, especially when 51 states sued.
13: A lot of other questions coming to you. We'll get to those. Please ask Heidi her thoughts on the statewide races. Ag Commissioner Bert Thompson everywhere I turn around.
12: Well, and, you know, we're in a drought. You would never know it looking at what's happening in state government. I mean, the bank has come up with some money that's going to help bridge some of these farmers, but they got it coming and going. And even in a good crop year, this is tough times for farming, giving high input costs and, you know, reduction in markets. And now you add to that
13: and
12: reduction
13: in yield. And you didn't use the word tariff,
12: which
13: is the same
12: it's
13: as
12: tragic.
13: Reduction in markets.
12: And it's not true everywhere.
13: Okay, when we come back, more love is in the air right after this. To these data centers.
12: Well, I mean, I already have gone on the record. And I tell the story, Joel, about our dad. You know, our dad didn't know a lot about rural water when they hired him to run the rural water program. He wasn't an engineer, but he did know people in the county. And they did know that if this is going to be a permanent piece of infrastructure, you hire local people, you have a conversation, you go around the county and say, okay, what's your concerns? How can we alleviate these concerns? These data centers, number one, the hyperscalers, the people who have risk, the Metas and the Amazons and the NVIDIAs, maybe to some extent OpenAI, certainly Google, they all are doing a lot of their groundwork the way they need to do it. The problem that you have is you have a lot of people who are looking at this like a gold rush, right? Oh, I'm going to build a data center and I'll build it, they'll come. So there's all these data centers that are on the books that may never be needed or used. Plus the Chinese, if we're going to believe the Chinese, have basically told everybody that they can process more data at less energy inputs. And so at what point are we, number one, overbuilding and going to result in stranded investment that could be devastating to the American economy? But the other point is you don't talk to the local people. You just kind of ride in and tell people this is the way it's going to be. Anyone who really wants to understand what's happening out there, in deep red places like Utah, where Mr. Wonderful is trying to put in this huge data center, they're saying it's only going to use this amount of water. Other experts have 10 times the amount of water. They're in a drought. The Great Salt Lake is being threatened. And this community or county that has voted 85% for Donald Trump is saying no. And you want to say, you've lost the room. Do we need this infrastructure for the future? The answer is yes. Is it being handled in a way that we can feel comfortable that we're making good economic decisions in this country? The answer

0: Okay, let's say you're the county commissioner that didn't know about the non-disclosures. Let's say all of that, because it was the mayors of Hardwood and Fargo. That being said, I'm Cass County Commissioners, and now I'm finding out there's one going by Castleton. If they didn't do their homework between now and then, if they didn't put zoning in place, if they didn't come up with a pamphlet that says data center, you want to build in our county again.
1: This is the rules.
0: This is the rules. This is what you have to follow. Then those county commissioners should be kicked out of office.
1: Well, that's what's happening all over the country. This Utah case, if you read the Christian Science Monitor, this is actually Mr. Wonderful's investment, who has a North Dakota connection, because apparently we've given him the keys to some of the legacy fund to invest.
0: Mr. Wonderful.
1: He's the guy who, Kevin O'Leary.
0: Yes.
1: Mr. Wonderful. Anyway, you know, the exact same thing happened. Guess what happened to the county commissioners there, Joel? They're no longer county commissioners.
0: Well, they shouldn't be. And I can understand the first time in Cass County, okay, because that was a surprise. To me, the mayors are responsible, right? The second time, Cass County.
1: Well, I think that one of the things that's happening across the country is because the people who are opposing this are getting accused of trying to prevent infrastructure that's essential for the future of America. And I was on CNBC and debating this issue last Friday, and I said, look, you know, think about it from the perspective of somebody who's sitting there who's believes their electric bill is going to go up, who believes that you're going to use water that they need for irrigation, that they need for their own purposes. Who's going to benefit from this other than making billionaires more billions of dollars? It's not like you're going to have a lot of jobs. In fact, I read a story over the weekend that one of these, I think it might be Meta's data centers, are going to use robots to run them.
0: Yeah.
1: Yeah.
0: What's the advantage? Ellendale, they're talking about somewhere between 250 and 350 employees is what they're talking about, if you can believe them. That's the point, isn't it? And so they're having.
1: I have no reason to dispute that, but I would wonder what they're doing.
0: So what county do you live in?
1: I live in Morton.
0: And Morton County had close to 600 people at a public meeting.
1: And they keep moving to bigger venues. Yeah. And the city's going to have to decide. This is actually going to be in the city limits. I don't live in the city of Mandan.
0: You live in Mandan.
1: I live in a township between the city of Mandan and the city of
0: Bismarck. Enough lawyers there, too.
1: Anyway, so, you know, I think there's a citizens group that's looking at initiating an ordinance that basically would ban all large-scale operations. I think it's going to be interesting to see what the county did, because zoning actually passed it on favorably to the county or to the city.
0: Well, yeah. I mean, look what happened in Oliver and Mercer. I mean, those people aren't talking. Let me ask you this. If you were a county commissioner, would you still continue to pay any dues into the Association of Counties?
1: I don't know. I mean,
0: but here's my burn and rub with that, right? And I've been saying this for weeks now. I don't know if it's good, if it's bad. I'm not sitting here against data centers. That isn't my point. My point is the people's rights, okay? The Association of Counties should have that blueprint. You modify it to fit your county, whatever. But the Association of Counties should hand that to every one of its 53 counties and say, listen, this is how we would suggest you deal with a data center. They still haven't done it.
1: Yeah, and the one thing that the state has this committee, we'll see what comes out of the committee. But what I think is interesting is when you look at the what the counties and what the cities are saying on the NDAs, Joel, on the non-disclosure agreements, the legislature says we already have an open records law. If I had been in the legislature, I would have stood up and said, I want to amend the open records law on trade secrets that you can't sign an NDA, because they're going to hide behind that trade secret exception. And I happen to know a little bit about this because I basically wrote it, right? So you, in economic development, there are times when you want to make sure that you don't, you know, give surrounding areas a heads up or create an unfair advantage for competitors. There's a whole lot of reasons why you wouldn't always want to have everything open, but they should be the narrowest of circumstances.

0: circumstances. And what should have happened is they should have amended the open records law to make it clear that NDAs signed by a county who is not part of an economic development project, are just giving approvals one way or the other on zoning, should never be subject to an NDA.
1: Well, and Governor Armstrong, and I gave him a lot of credit for this, was sitting in the studio in Fargo, and I asked him about non-disclosure agreements. I said, should any local officials, whether it be county, township, anyone, be signing non-disclosure agreements? He said, absolutely not. They should not. Then Tim Mathern puts in a bill during the special session to make sure timing this all works. And it says, and it requires no non-disclosure agreements. You can go ahead and build your data centers, but
0: transparency.
1: Transparency. Yeah, everybody gets to see it. The governor didn't support it. The governor said we don't need it.
0: Well,
1: Tim did the right
0: thing. Hiding behind the open records law. And I would have said amend the open records law so that only under the narrowest of circumstances, and have that debate about when a county or when a city can sign an NDA, as opposed to them basically hiding behind a big screen of economic development to sign NDAs.
1: So
0: the other problem is, you know, why should all of the equipment that's going into these data centers be exempt from sales tax, Joel?
1: Well, if you look at the millions of dollars that are being proposed, Vern Thompson, I go back to the ag commissioner candidate, Vern Thompson. Everybody's saying, well, what's he involving himself for? Why is he going to these meetings? Why is he speaking up? Well, it's pretty easy. He's looking out for North Dakotans.
0: And looking out for rural communities.
1: Exactly. Yeah. Exactly. And so you look at where this is all going. You know, I'm sorry, but if you are going to do it, I want my tax dollars from it, right?
0: Yeah, yeah.
1: You get the tax dollars from that quarter of land. You get them from the, let me give you a perfect example in Ellendale, okay? You've got, let's use the little old lady scenario. You've got that little old lady who raised her kids in that house. She just wants to live out as much of her life as she can in that house. That house in Ellendale was probably listed at $40,000, $50,000, right? That house now in Ellendale is worth $100,000 or $150,000 because somebody with the data centers wants to buy the house and they want to have their workers in a short period of time live in that house, and it's turned into that type of thing. That little old lady can't afford her property taxes. She can't.
0: Yeah.
1: But yet the data center gets a break from its taxes.
0: Does the data center get a break from the property taxes, Joel?
1: They get a relief, many of them, as the terms of
0: new development.
1: Exactly. Incentive, you know.
0: Well, you have to go to the county to get that. And so,
1: again,
0: right.
1: The counties are,
0: yeah.
1: You know, go to Oliver Mercer, go to Morton County. This is what the county, you know, in Cass County, where was the county commission? I mean, this is black and white for me. This is
0: well,
1: easy.
0: And it's not like there aren't a lot of resources. In fact, anybody who wants, I mean, I'm tied into a lot of national groups that have looked at this, and to say that they're anti-data center, that's not true. They are pro-local folks knowing
1: exactly.
0: And having a say in how this turns out.
1: It is not against data centers to want the people that live next to them to know.
0: Well, and it was interesting because the guy arguing on behalf of data centers said, well, this is no different than a power plant. And at that point, I said, no, you don't get to do that with me. Let me tell you, a power plant is going to generate electricity that everybody's going to use. A power line has, you know, that's how we have to move the electrons, so everybody's going to have access to that power. You tell me how a data center is going to benefit the local community in terms of what they're producing. Well, you know, his argument was, your life is going to be so much better with AI. And I said, you guys have lost the room because most people are terrified of your technology and they believe it's going to take their job and not enhance their quality of life.
1: Yeah.
0: And so you got an argument to make on whether AI is actually going to enhance people's
1: life. Welcome back to News and Views. Joel Heitkamp, your host. Heidi Heitkamp, your co-pilot today. We've got Jack on hold. Jack, you're on with Heidi Heitkamp.
2: Hello, you two. Heidi, I just love to listen to you talk and explain things so good, and I have a solution for the drought that's going on. No wonder there's a drought. They mixed up so much Kool-Aid for all these people to drink that believe this.
0: You know, with water problems, you get a point there.
1: Jack, thank you for the call. Appreciate it. Heidi, want to talk just a little bit about this war that we're in with Canada, you know, and how it ties into a lot of what Donald Trump is doing. They're our neighbors. You know, we've lived in the Northlands here in the U.S. for all our lives. I can't figure it out. There's got to be some underlying, or is it just testosterone, or what is it? Why does Donald Trump hate Canada?
0: Okay, so this might be controversial. I think he's so extremely jealous of Carney, the prime minister. And what's interesting about it is Canada has Mark Carney as their prime minister because of Trump.
1: Yeah.
0: I mean, he would
1: the
0: never,
1: progressives
0: the liberals
1: were down big
0: would
1: time.
0: Never have won up in Canada if it hadn't been for him talking about, just out of the chute, the 51 state, and that started it. And then Carney went to Davos, which is the big economic forum in Europe, and basically said, we're going to cut ties. And it was all a direct criticism, without ever using his name, of Donald Trump. And so that hurt. It diminished Trump, some people would argue, on the national stage. And so he's been in this problem. But what I will tell you, Joel, which irritates me more than almost anything about this fight, we had NAFTA. Donald Trump insisted on renegotiating it. It now is the USMCA. Right? The United States, Canadian, Mexico Free Trade Agreement. That if he had problems, this is his deal that he negotiated, and that he keeps talking about how Canada is how Canada is taking advantage of them. And I'm like, you negotiated the deal, dude. If you had a problem with what Canada was doing, you should have intervened back when the negotiations were ongoing. And so he kind of said, who would ever sign that deal? I want to say, not only did you sign it, you negotiated it. And in North Dakota, this is really problematic because almost 90% of our export-import trade is with Canada. And so it has dramatic effects. And if you're Susan Collins, sitting in Maine, and you are fighting in the fight of your life for your job, and you pick a fight with Canada, that's Maine is in the same circumstances as North Dakota in terms of the importance of Canada. You got to just be thinking, dude, you're killing me out here.
1: Yeah, it isn't just fertilizer and wheat and you know, parts and implements and pickups and all of those things. I'll tell you what, it's tourism. And we're going to be joined in just a little bit after the top of the hour by Duluth and Hibbing. They're going to be coming on with us. And they have major concerns when it comes to Canadians being allowed to come across the border, number one, but just their attitude about the U.S., you know, whether they want to come across the border. We're not just talking about business here. We're not talking about trucking. We're not talking about moving hogs. We're just talking about neighbors.
0: I want to talk about Nevada and what this means for
1: hang
0: Nevada.
1: In there. More coming your way on News and Views.
3: 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Now, the number one talk show in the Upper Midwest, here's Joel Heitkamp.
1: Thank you. Good to have you with us in Duluth and Hibbing and that whole surrounding area. We were talking about tariffs. We were talking about, you know, exactly what's going to happen when it comes to, you know, the whole situation with, you know, tourism. And that plays a big role when it comes to Duluth and Hibbing and areas like that. And Williston and Langdon and a lot of people that are listening to us when it comes to tourism, when it comes to some of the states that we're talking about, when it comes to towns like Duluth. They're mad.
0: Well, and I think everybody's looking at this through, at, you know, and not everybody, I guess I am. You know, why would you do this? Why would you pick this fight right before the election when you have a governor in Nevada which is really the you know, Las Vegas is heavily dependent on Canadian traffic. You have a governor in Nevada who is maybe going to make it through. He's a Republican, but doesn't look good. You've got, in that whole northern tier, you think about Ohio. Ohio is in play for the Senate. Maine's in play for the Senate. You know, you look at
1: Alaska.
0: Wisconsin. Yeah, and the governors along that northern tier. And you just say, this is a fight, isn't a fight that you should have picked at this point in time. Plus, this goes back to what I said. You negotiated the USMCA. This is your agreement. Well, and you have a process whereby you can renegotiate the USMCA. The states and Canada and the United States and Mexico are in those discussions. But yet it's like, you know, just this overwhelming urge to try and punish this country, Canada, because you got your feelings hurt. I mean, it's just, it's crazy. And then think of Kentucky.
1: Who is the person that talks to him? I mean, who's the does he make every decision on his own? Because I'm even more scared that somebody has to be whispering in his ear. And I know you held a lot of hope out for his chief of staff. I don't think she has any power. I mean, or either that or she's just as foolish as he is.
0: I think that he has surrounded himself with enablers, people like Lednick, who tell him, yeah, you're right, people like Peter Navarro, and they have long believed that tariffs are the answer to
1: Bessent?
0: The problem. Yeah, I don't think he's not all in on this, but he's going to pick his fights. And right now, he's got his own brand of terrible, which is what's happening to the bond market and how much our debt is costing us to basically, you know, basically go out and get the money to run a bloated government. And so he's got to pick and choose his fights. Now, what the president would say is Canada needs us, therefore we need this revenue stream. I mean, part of it is not just getting retribution, but he sees this as a revenue stream. He's so deeply angered by what the court did in reversing the Liberation Day tariffs, that because he sees the growth of the federal deficit, said I could have taken care of all of that with tariff revenue, and the Supreme Court took away the ability to do that.
1: Let's hit Rick, who hit mute on his phone, and find out what's going on. Rick, are you there?
4: Yeah, got me?
1: Yep, I got you.
4: Yes. Okay. You know, I see the data center discussion where we hear say, well, I'm not anti-data center. It sounds a little similar to the discussion about Israel and the Middle East. The first thing that comes out of somebody's mouth is I'm not anti-Semitic. But I see a parallel here between the data centers and the Israelis moving in onto people's neighborhoods on the West Bank. These are the same people that bring you the data centers, believe it or not. I'm sorry, it sounds bad, Joel, but this is who's doing it. And they've got the power, and they've got all the tricks of the trade. And you take the guy out at, you know, Harwood, he defrauded the people of Harwood. That is fraud. That's not just some, you know, minor thing to, you know, sneak it in. These people are demand justice against this mayor. I'm just saying this is BS, and thanks for taking my call.
1: Thank you, Rick. Appreciate it. Hyde?
0: Yeah, the data center in Mandan is being developed by an Israeli company.
1: Yeah.
0: That's fine, but there has to be a level of accountability. I don't worry so much about who owns them, except to the extent that there's no reputational risk. They can come in, they can make a lot of promises, and then they're fly by night. That didn't work out, and so they're gone. You know, but if you have Meta or Amazon, I mean, they don't have the luxury of coming in and then walking away at the end, because they're major American companies.
1: I want to go down, you know, some of the whole war in Iran in just a bit, but I don't want to get off of the midterms. You know, you and I talk to each other a lot, and, you know, you have always been very cautious on elections. You know, you analyze and you look at them and you say, yeah, don't get too optimistic, don't get ahead of yourself. You're very optimistic on the Democratic side this time. Why?
0: Number one, it's based on what I've seen in terms of elections that have been held between the presidential election and coming up to the midterms, there's been huge Democratic enthusiasm swings, like 10, 15 points. So even if a Democrat didn't win, you saw the vote basically narrowing. If you were a plus 20 district, meaning that this is a district that over by 20% voted for Trump, and you see that narrowing to 5%, that's a huge movement in the electorate. And then you look at favorability of the president, and the president's favorability is a huge factor in a midterm election, how people feel. You add to that the index of consumer sentiment, which is at an all-time low, and Trump keeps doing the mistake that Biden did, which is the economy's good. You know, it's the hottest economy, blah, blah. People don't believe that, and they have insecurity because they think AI is going to take their job. They think that their kids aren't going
1: to
0: have the same
1: opportunity. They are paying more at the grocery store.
0: Right, and for health insurance, and for car insurance. And if people forget the insurance part of this and healthcare part of this. And so there is just a sour mood out there. And I think that the number of people who are willing to identify themselves as MAGA Republicans has been diminished, and independents are overwhelmingly moving over to, you know, a pox on both your houses. So I think it's a diminished turnout from Republicans. I think it's candidates being smart in the area where they are. And I think it's a lack of message by the Republican Party. Now, Trump's going to try and reset this week with this convention, but he's up against the NFL. And you know, Joel, if you have a choice of watching the opening game or, you know, watching a convention with a bunch of politicians talking, what choice are you going
1: to
0: make?
1: Well, and he moved himself to the first night, you know, so that he could hopefully in his mind get the most attention.
0: Well, first and second night he'll close too.
1: Yeah, well, you tell me how it's going to look up there when you've got a certain assistant with you. Your wife doesn't want to be around you, and you fall asleep. I mean, seriously, those are all scenarios that could happen
0: well,
1: here.
0: I mean, to the extent that someone's watching, but people don't want to come. They don't. They're starting to take Trump off their websites or diminish their kind of involvement with Trump. The smart ones aren't running away from him. Because you can't run away from
1: so,
0: them after you've been.
1: Who wins in Texas in the Senate?
0: I think Talarico does.
1: Okay, who wins in Senate?
0: I'm not sure about that. I just want to say in Texas, that governor's race is going to be close, too.
1: Who wins in Maine in the Senate?
0: I think Susan loses.
1: Okay, who wins in Ohio?
0: Oh, I always thought Sherrod would win. And I'll tell you this. Sherrod only lost.
1: Sherrod Brown, ladies and gentlemen.
0: He only lost the last election, Joel, by 4%, right, in Ohio. You take that same 15-point swing, you know, he's got a really good chance. And so Ohio is not as deeply red as a lot of places. And Sherrod is a very good politician. He's having fun out there. He is, he's being really, really smart. And he's a known commodity. And so, and I think that they ran the wrong candidate for governor in Ohio. I think Vivek Ramaswamy is in big trouble. Unfortunately, over the weekend, the woman who's running for governor was almost attacked at a state fair. So, you know, I think that will generate a lot of attention.
1: Who wins the Senate race in Minnesota?
0: I think
1: Peggy Flanagan wins. Yeah. Who wins the MyPillow lawsuit?
0: Has MyPillow guy ever won a lawsuit?
1: No, he didn't.
0: I just love it. Now he's mad at the Republicans because they rigged an election against him. Oh, my goodness.
1: I mean, it's like, can you look any more foolish?
0: No.
1: And he'll file bankruptcy again right after this.
0: Yeah.
1: I mean, he will. There's other key Senate races. Alaska,
0: I think Mary wins that. Mary.
1: Are there any Senate races that the Democrats lose?
0: I wouldn't be so sure about New Hampshire. I'd be very careful about New Hampshire. We have a good candidate, but kind of lackluster, and he's run against a Sununu, a guy who's been in the Senate before. And so people forget that's a swing state. It's not deep blue the way people think New Hampshire is. Now, again, looking at
5: ABC News, I'm Stephanie Officer. As the country prepares to mark the 25th year since the 9/11 attacks, the FBI is out with a new warning on terror threats they say still exist in the U.S. ABC's Pierre Thomas.
6: While the FBI says it's better positioned to stop a large-scale, sophisticated attack like 9/11, al-Qaeda and its offshoot, ISIS, have evolved in recent years, relentlessly seeking to develop so-called lone wolves right here in the homeland. Just 3 weeks ago, 35-year-old Jessica Bowie arrested for allegedly plotting to bomb the state capital in Albany in the name of ISIS.
5: The U.S. Coast Guard is now assisting Bahamian authorities after a small plane carrying four people crashed off Andros Island today. Relatives say the aircraft was traveling to Miami with an experienced pilot, his wife, and two grandchildren on board. Sylvie Larry is the pilot's niece.
7: We're asking for everyone out there to please help, whether it's by plane, by boat, any signs that you've noticed, to help us find them and bring them back alive.
5: Nashville police say a Frito-Lay employee was killed by a stray bullet early Sunday while on the job at a Sam's Club. One Kentucky man who developed a meat allergy from a tick-borne disease found a way around his ordeal.
8: This Labor Day, as Americans fire up the grill for backyard barbecue, some are swapping cheeseburgers for something unexpected. Ostrich meat.
9: It's good. Very good.
8: It's a growing alternative for people like Brent Williams, who suffers from alpha-gal syndrome. It's a potentially life-threatening condition that can develop after a certain type of tick bite, which can trigger an allergic reaction to red meat.
5: That's ABC's Perry Russum. Prince Harry and Meghan, the Duchess of Sussex, will remain private citizens and not be working royals while living in the United Kingdom. That's according to a letter from the head of the royal household sent under King Charles' direction. It's the first time Charles and the palace have commented publicly on their move back to the UK. I'm Stephanie Officer, ABC News.
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1: From the KFGO News Center, I'm Austin Erickson. A woman is dead after a suspected alcohol-related crash in Otter Tail County. The State Patrol responded around 5 Sunday afternoon to Highway 59 in Erhards Grove Township. Troopers say a car driven by 25-year-old Jacob Thatcher of Fergus Falls was heading south when it collided with a car driven by a 51-year-old Pelican Rapids woman heading north. She died at the scene. Thatcher was taken to a Fergus Falls hospital. Authorities believe he had been drinking. West Fargo Police begins an internal investigation after Officer Walker Koropatnicki was arrested on DUI charges. He was pulled over by a trooper early Saturday morning. Koropatnicki is on paid administrative leave. The department says Chief Pete Nielsen will oversee the investigation and any other internal proceedings. Koropatnicki began working for West Fargo Police in 2024. KFGO has reached out to the Highway Patrol for more information, including if Koropatnicki took a breathalyzer test. Red Lake officers responded to what they call a serious injury incident at a powwow in Panoma, Minnesota on Saturday. The department says the incident was isolated and there's no threat to the public. No other information has been released. A person is dead after a work-related medical incident at the North Dakota Soybean Processors Facility west of Castleton. The Cass County Sheriff's Office responded around 11:45 Friday morning. Authorities say the person's name has not yet been released as deputies are notifying family. The city of Fergus Falls says a large amount of water from rain on Sunday has passed through its wastewater treatment plant and you're no longer asked to limit water usage. With every seat in the Minnesota legislature on the ballot this fall, DFL State Senator Rob Kupek of Moorhead says one concern dominates his conversation with voters.
2: The number one issue on Minnesotans' minds, and no matter where you are, is affordability and cost. Certainly when I'm out, you know, talking to voters on the doors, that is the number one issue that comes up.
1: Kupek says voters are especially concerned about what they're paying for everyday necessities, including groceries and gas. He faces Republican Austin Peterson, a Holly school board member in the November election. Peterson writes on social media, the legislature needs to remove harmful regulations that slow the growth of building affordable homes and make Minnesota more affordable. From the KFGO News Center, I'm Austin Erickson.
3: Thank you, Austin. Looking at your forecast for the overnight, going to drop down to 68 is all, as the dew point will be pretty high. We'll still have some precipitation off and on throughout the region for the overnight. For your Tuesday during the day, clouds are going to kind of break away. Going to be 85 for your high, so a pretty warm way to start out the work week for many of you. On Wednesday, 78 for the high with a few clouds. Thursday, it'll be sunny, high of 86. Few clouds on a Friday, a high of 84. Looking ahead to the upcoming weekend, going to cool off a little bit. Saturday, high is 72 and slight chance of some rain showers. Same thing for Sunday, slight chance of rain showers and 68 for the high.
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6: ABC News, I'm Stephanie Officer. More pain at the pump, blamed on the war with Iran. ABC's Olivia Rubin in Washington.
7: Fighting in the Strait of Hormuz, keeping gas prices elevated back here at home. They're now averaging $4.15 a gallon. That's according to AAA. And that's on track to set a new record for the highest prices ever this time of year. The national average has never before seen $4 an average on Labor Day.
6: A tragic Labor Day for law enforcement in Claiborne County, Mississippi. A $25,000 reward is being offered for the suspect accused of killing a sheriff's deputy in the line of duty. Sheriff Edward Goods says the 45-year-old was shot while responding to a robbery at a convenience store early today.
8: He was a friend. He's a family man, married, four kids. Had been with the department 6 years. One of my best part-time officers, normally work full-time hours, but nothing but great things to say about him.
6: Deputy Terrian Bailey died at a local hospital. This is ABC News. Millions of people turned out for the 59th annual West Indian American Day Parade in Brooklyn, celebrating Caribbean culture. Soca pioneer Cass of Cass the Band was an honorary grand marshal alongside a reggae icon.
9: I am honored that I can share this with the legendary Buju Banton as well and just represent for this tradition that we've kept alive all of these years, our identity. Yes, big up to the entire Caribbean diaspora.
6: Police say three people were injured in separate shootings near the festivities despite heavy security. Wimbledon, learning a lesson from the U.S. Open, announcing it will not allow an influx of influencers and will confiscate things like ring lights, which could disrupt matches. Players at the U.S. Open this month have complained about social media stars using bright lights, taking pictures with flash, and making too much noise during play. A Jamaican delegation has formally started the process to ask Britain for slave reparations. I'm Stephanie Officer, ABC News.
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1: From the KFGO News Center, I'm Austin Erickson. A woman is dead after a suspected alcohol-related crash in Otter Tail County. The State Patrol responded around 5 Sunday afternoon to Highway 59 in Erhard's Grove Township. Troopers say a car driven by 25-year-old Jacob Thatcher of Fergus Falls was heading south when it collided with a car driven by 51-year-old Pelican Rapids woman heading north. She died at the scene. Thatcher was taken to a Fergus Falls hospital. Authorities believe he had been drinking. West Fargo police begin an internal investigation after Officer Walker Koropatnicki was arrested on DUI charges. He was pulled over by a trooper early Saturday morning. Koropatnicki is on paid administrative leave. The department says Chief Pete Nielsen will oversee the investigation and any other internal proceedings. Koropatnicki began working for West Fargo Police in 2024. KFGO has reached out to the Highway Patrol for more information, including if Koropatnicki took a breathalyzer test. The driver of an empty truck struck by a train in Grant County, Minnesota, is found after a drone and canine search. Deputies responded to a railroad crossing between Barrett and Hoffman around 1:15 Sunday morning. They say the vehicle was found around two-thirds of a mile from where it was hit. A passenger say they and the driver tried to get the truck off the railroad tracks and separated. After an extended search, including pinging the driver's cell phone, the driver was found. A fundraiser has raised $20,000 to help rebuild the Skyview drive-in screen near Warren, Minnesota. Storms in Marshall County toppled it on Thursday. The fundraiser has a $100,000 goal. In May, Skyview crews had to fix the screen after strong winds tore a chunk out of it. Skyview officials encourage you to give at the official GiveSun Go site and avoid others, including GoFundMe, since they can't verify their legitimacy. We have a link to the fundraiser at KFGO.com. From the KFGO News Center, I'm Austin Erickson.
2: Thank you, Austin. Looking at your forecast for the overnight, going to drop down to 68 is all, as the dew point will be pretty high. We'll still have some precipitation off and on throughout the region for the overnight. For your Tuesday during the day, clouds are going to kind of break away. Going to be 85 for your high, so a pretty warm way to start out the work week for many of you. On Wednesday, 78 for the high with a few clouds. Thursday, it'll be sunny, high of 86. Few clouds on a Friday, a high of 84. Looking ahead to the upcoming weekend, going to cool off a little bit. Saturday, high of 72 and slight chance of some rain showers. Same thing for Sunday, slight chance of rain showers and 68 for the high.
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7: ABC News, I'm Stephanie Officer. As the country prepares to mark the 25th year since the 9/11 attacks, the FBI warns terror threats against the homeland still remain. Co-Deputy Director Chris Raya telling ABC's Pierre Thomas.
8: You would be silly to think that that's not coming to the United States at some point, and we are trying to stay ahead of that.
9: Is 9/11 still a motivating factor for would-be terrorists?
8: Absolutely. That is their Super Bowl. Every time you start digging into their media, digging into their communications, there's always, always references to 9/11.
7: Renewed concern over political violence after the incident in Ohio Sunday involving Democratic gubernatorial candidate Amy Acton. ABC's Matt Rivers.
10: Police say 38-year-old Patrick Havas pushed through the crowd toward Acton. Acton's security detail confronted him, Havas shoving two people to the ground in the process. Acton then seen trying to help one of the victims. Acton's opponent, former Republican presidential candidate Vivek Ramaswamy, condemning the attack.
7: This is ABC News. What started with Soca Fest Friday and a performance from Kes the Band? Culminated with New York City's West Indian American Day Parade in Brooklyn today.
11: Labor Day is West Indian Day. It's when we celebrate our rich Caribbean culture with its people, with its food, with its music.
7: It's one of the largest celebrations of Caribbean culture in the U.S. The start of the game between SMU and Florida State tonight was delayed due to a power outage. The Seminoles and Mustangs remained on their sidelines before eventually being sent back to their locker rooms. For the first time in 13 years, Taylor Swift has returned to the number one spot on the country radio's charts.
12: I remember I loved you.
7: Knew It, I Knew You from the Toy Story 5 soundtrack was released June 5th. Disney is the parent company of ABC News. It is Swift's 14th career number one in country radio and 13th as a solo artist. I'm Stephanie Officer, ABC News.
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1: From the KFGO News Center, I'm Austin Erickson. A woman is dead after a suspected alcohol-related crash in Ottertail County. The State Patrol responded around 5 Sunday afternoon to Highway 59 in Earhart's Grove Township. Troopers say a car driven by 25-year-old Jacob Thatcher of Fergus Falls was heading south when it collided with a car driven by a 51-year-old Pelican Rapids woman heading north. She died at the scene. Thatcher was taken to a Fergus Falls hospital. Authorities believe he had been drinking. West Fargo police begin an internal investigation after Officer Walker Koropatnicki was arrested on DUI charges. He was pulled over by a trooper early Saturday morning. Koropatnicki is on paid administrative leave. The department says Chief Pete Nielsen will oversee the investigation and any other internal proceedings. Koropatnicki began working for West Fargo Police in 2024. KFGO has reached out to the Highway Patrol for more information, including if Koropatnicki took a breathalyzer test. The driver of an empty truck struck by a train in Grant County, Minnesota, is found after a drone and canine search. Deputies responded to a railroad crossing between Barrett and Hoffman around 1:15 Sunday morning. They say the vehicle was found around two-thirds of a mile away from where it was hit. A passenger says they and the driver tried to get the truck off the railroad tracks and separated. After an extended search, including pinging the driver's cell phone, the driver was found. As many head home from the long Labor Day weekend, traffic safety officials say four behaviors continue to play a major role in serious and deadly crashes. Here's Minnesota Office of Traffic Safety Director Mike Hansen.
2: These are the four things that lead to the vast majority of the serious and fatal crashes, and that's speeding, impaired driving, distracted driving, and that 5% of people who still haven't figured out how to put that seatbelt on.
1: Hansen says drivers should slow down, stay focused, and buckle up on every trip, adding speed is particularly dangerous because it makes the consequences of other mistakes behind the wheel worse. A Labor Day demonstration in Minneapolis aims to put pressure on Target. Unidos Minnesota is organizing it as part of its Step Up for Democracy campaign. Organizers call on the Minneapolis-based retailer to sign a pledge supporting voting rights in democratic elections. The group has also criticized the retailer's response to federal immigration enforcement operations in Minnesota earlier this year. I'm Austin Erickson.
3: Thank you, Austin. Looking at your forecast for the overnight, going to drop down to 68 is all, as the dew point will be pretty high. We'll still have some precipitation off and on throughout the region for the overnight. For your Tuesday during the day, clouds are going to kind of break away. Going to be 85 for your high, so a pretty warm way to start out the work week for many of you. On Wednesday, 78 for the high with a few clouds. Thursday, it'll be sunny, high of 86. Few clouds on a Friday, a high of 84. Looking ahead to the upcoming weekend, going to cool off a little bit. Saturday, high is 72 and slight chance of some rain showers. Same thing for Sunday, slight chance of rain showers and 68 for the high.
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6: ABC News, I'm Stephanie Officer. NTSB investigators say they've located the plane's black boxes, but have yet to interview the two surviving crew members on board after Sunday's deadly Amazon cargo plane crash in Miami. ABC News aviation analyst John Nance.
7: One of the key elements in here is going to be at the speed at which they approached the runway, apparently almost 190 miles an hour, and the speed at which they rocketed off the other end, 128 miles an hour. That's a tremendous amount of energy for a 300,000-pound airplane.
6: Officials say the Amazon jet left the runway and slammed into vehicles on a nearby road, killing five people on the ground. A $25,000 reward now being offered for info leading to the suspect accused of killing a Mississippi sheriff's deputy in the line of duty. Claiborne County Sheriff Edward Good says 45-year-old Terrian Bailey was shot responding to a robbery.
8: Officer Bailey was dedicated to this community. He lived, born and raised here.
6: This is ABC News. Russia and North Korea opened the first road bridge across their shared border Monday. A close call over Los Angeles.
9: The United Airlines Boeing 737 MAX 9 was landing at LAX from Orlando on Monday when the pilots alerted air traffic control a drone almost hit them. 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
10: United 325, just at our present position at about 4,000, we had a drone go right by the aircraft.
11: Oh, okay. Did you see color rotors?
10: We thought it was a bird at first. It was so close, but maybe quadcopter style.
9: Other pilots were warned about drone activity in the area. The United flight landed safely. Alex Stone, ABC News, Los Angeles.
6: The TSA has launched a new program called Gateside by TSA Prechecked, allowing eligible members without a plane ticket to go through airport security and meet someone at their gate. Gateside is currently available at 13 airports across the country and is looking to expand. I'm Stephanie Officer, ABC News.
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1: From the KFGO News Center, I'm Austin Erickson. A woman is dead after a suspected alcohol-related crash in Otter Tail County. The State Patrol responded around 5 Sunday afternoon to Highway 59 in Erhards Grove Township. Troopers say a car driven by 25-year-old Jacob Thatcher of Fergus Falls was heading south when it collided with a car driven by a 51-year-old Pelican Rapids woman heading north. She died at the scene. Thatcher was taken to a Fergus Falls hospital. Authorities believe he had been drinking. West Fargo Police begins an internal investigation after Officer Walker Koropatnicki was arrested on DUI charges. He was pulled over by a trooper early Saturday morning. Koropatnicki is on paid administrative leave. The department says Chief Pete Nielsen will oversee the investigation and any other internal proceedings. Koropatnicki began working for West Fargo Police in 2024. KFGO has reached out to the Highway Patrol for more information, including if Koropatnicki took a breathalyzer test. Red Lake officers responded to what they call a serious injury incident at a powwow in Panoma, Minnesota on Saturday. The department says the incident was isolated and there's no threat to the public. No other information has been released. A person is dead after a work-related medical incident at the North Dakota Soybean Processors Facility west of Castleton. The Cass County Sheriff's Office responded around 11:45 Friday morning. Authorities say the person's name has not yet been released as deputies are notifying family. The city of Fergus Falls says a large amount of water from rain on Sunday has passed through its wastewater treatment plant and you're no longer asked to limit water usage. With every seat in the Minnesota legislature on the ballot this fall, DFL State Senator Rob Kupek of Moorhead says one concern dominates his conversation with voters.
2: The number one issue on Minnesotans' minds, and no matter where you are, is affordability and cost. Certainly when I'm out, you know, talking to voters on the doors, that is the number one issue that comes up.
1: Kupek says voters are especially concerned about what they're paying for everyday necessities, including groceries and gas. He faces Republican Austin Peterson, a Holly school board member in the November election. Peterson writes on social media, the legislature needs to remove harmful regulations that slow the growth of building affordable homes and make Minnesota more affordable. From the KFGO News Center, I'm Austin Erickson.
3: Thank you, Austin. Looking at your forecast for the overnight, going to drop down to 68 is all, as the dew point will be pretty high. We'll still have some precipitation off and on throughout the region for the overnight. For your Tuesday during the day, clouds are going to kind of break away. Going to be 85 for your high, so a pretty warm way to start out the work week for many of you. On Wednesday, 78 for the high with a few clouds. Thursday, it'll be sunny, high of 86. Few clouds on a Friday, a high of 84. Looking ahead to the upcoming weekend, going to cool off a little bit. Saturday, high of 72 and slight chance of some rain showers. Same thing for Sunday, slight chance of rain showers and 68 for the high.
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5: ABC News, I'm Stephanie Officer. As the country prepares to mark the 25th year since the 9/11 attack this week, the FBI is out with a new warning on terror threats they say still exist in this country. ABC's Pierre Thomas.
6: While the FBI says it's better positioned to stop a large-scale, sophisticated attack like 9/11, Al-Qaeda and its offshoot, ISIS, have evolved in recent years, relentlessly seeking to develop so-called lone wolves right here in the homeland. Just 3 weeks ago, 35-year-old Jessica Bowie arrested for allegedly plotting to bomb the state capitol in Albany in the name of ISIS.
5: The U.S. Coast Guard now assisting Bahamian authorities after a small plane carrying four people crashed off Andros Island Monday. An experienced pilot was heading to Miami with his wife and two grandchildren. Sylvie Larry is the pilot's niece.
7: I ask anybody out there who could help with search and rescue and any other efforts, we would greatly appreciate it. We need to bring them home.
5: This is ABC News. The International Atomic Energy Agency says the former Assad-era government in Syria was constructing a nuclear reactor designed for possible use in nuclear weapons.
8: The potential for making nuke bombs was always denied, but there was a very serious concern about the possibility, says the director general of the UN Atomic Agency, Rafael Grossi, at the agency's meeting in Vienna. Syria was believed to have operated an extensive undeclared nuclear program under former President Bashar al-Assad that included a nuclear reactor built by North Korea. After Assad's ouster, the new government agreed to give agency inspectors access to suspected former nuclear sites.
5: ABC's Chuck Sievertson. History is made in the minor leagues. Brewer prospect Thomas Pannone threw 94 pitches over nine innings, striking out eight batters without allowing a single base runner in the AAA Nashville Sound shutout of the Durham Bulls. It's the first individual perfect game in the minors since 2017. I'm Stephanie Officer, ABC News.
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1: From the KFGO News Center, I'm Austin Erickson. A woman is dead after a suspected alcohol-related crash in Otter Tail County. The State Patrol responded around 5 Sunday afternoon to Highway 59 in Erhards Grove Township. Troopers say a car driven by 25-year-old Jacob Thatcher of Fergus Falls was heading south when it collided with a car driven by a 51-year-old Pelican Rapids woman heading north. She died at the scene. Thatcher was taken to a Fergus Falls hospital. Authorities believe he had been drinking. West Fargo Police begins an internal investigation after Officer Walker Koropatnicki was arrested on DUI charges. He was pulled over by a trooper early Saturday morning. Koropatnicki is on paid administrative leave. The department says Chief Pete Nielsen will oversee the investigation and any other internal proceedings. Koropatnicki began working for West Fargo Police in 2024. KFGO has reached out to the Highway Patrol for more information, including if Koropatnicki took a breathalyzer test. Red Lake officers responded to what they call a serious injury incident at a powwow in Panoma, Minnesota on Saturday. The department says the incident was isolated and there's no threat to the public. No other information has been released. A person is dead after a work-related medical incident at the North Dakota Soybean Processors Facility west of Castleton. The Cass County Sheriff's Office responded around 11:45 Friday morning. Authorities say the person's name has not yet been released as deputies are notifying family. The city of Fergus Falls says a large amount of water from rain on Sunday has passed through its wastewater treatment plant and you're no longer asked to limit water usage. With every seat in the Minnesota legislature on the ballot this fall, DFL State Senator Rob Kupek of Moorhead says one concern dominates his conversation with voters.
2: The number one issue on Minnesotans' minds, and no matter where you are, is affordability and cost. Certainly when I'm out, you know, talking to voters on the doors, that is the number one issue that comes up.
1: Kupek says voters are especially concerned about what they're paying for everyday necessities, including groceries and gas. He faces Republican Austin Peterson, a Holly school board member, in the November election. Peterson writes on social media, the legislature needs to remove harmful regulations that slow the growth of building affordable homes and make Minnesota more affordable. From the KFGO News Center, I'm Austin Erickson.
3: Thank you, Austin. Looking at your forecast for the overnight, going to drop down to 68 is all, as the dew point will be pretty high. We'll still have some precipitation off and on throughout the region for the overnight. For your Tuesday during the day, clouds are going to kind of break away. Going to be 85 for your high, so a pretty warm way to start out the work week for many of you. On Wednesday, 78 for the high with a few clouds. Thursday, it'll be sunny, high of 86. Few clouds on a Friday, a high of 84. Looking ahead to the upcoming weekend, going to cool off a little bit. Saturday, high of 72 and slight chance of some rain showers. Same thing for Sunday, slight chance of rain showers and 68 for the high.
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10: ABC News, I'm Stephanie Officer. NTSB investigators say they've located the plane's black boxes but have yet to interview the two surviving crew members on board after Sunday's deadly Amazon cargo plane crash in Miami. ABC News aviation analyst John Nance.
11: One of the key elements in here is going to be at the speed at which they approach the runway, apparently almost 190 miles an hour, and the speed at which they rocketed off the other end, 128 miles an hour. That's a tremendous amount of energy for a 300,000-pound airplane.
10: Officials say the Amazon jet left the runway and slammed into vehicles on a nearby road, killing five people on the ground. A $25,000 reward now being offered for info leading to the suspect accused of killing a Mississippi sheriff's deputy in the line of duty. Claiborne County Sheriff Edward Good says 45-year-old Terrian Bailey was shot responding to a robbery.
12: Officer Bailey was dedicated to this community. He lived, born and raised here.
10: This is ABC News. Russia and North Korea opened the first road bridge across their shared border Monday. A close call over Los Angeles.
13: The United Airlines Boeing 737 MAX 9 was landing at LAX from Orlando on Monday when the pilots alerted air traffic control a drone almost hit them. The audio from ATC.com.
14: United 325, just at our present position at about 4,000, we had a drone go right by the aircraft.
15: Oh, okay. Did you see color rotors?
14: We thought it was a bird at first. It was so close, but maybe quadcopter style.
13: Other pilots were warned about drone activity in the area, the United flight landed safely. Alex Stone, ABC News, Los Angeles.
10: The TSA has launched a new program called Gateside by TSA Pre-Checked, allowing eligible members without a plane ticket to go through airport security and meet someone at their gate. Gateside is currently available at 13 airports across the country and is looking to expand. I'm Stephanie Officer, ABC News.
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1: From the KFGO News Center, I'm Austin Erickson. A woman is dead after a suspected alcohol-related crash in Ottertail County. The State Patrol responded around 5 Sunday afternoon to Highway 59 in Earhart's Grove Township. Troopers say a car driven by 25-year-old Jacob Thatcher of Fergus Falls was heading south when it collided with a car driven by a 51-year-old Pelican Rapids woman heading north. She died at the scene. Thatcher was taken to a Fergus Falls hospital. Authorities believe he had been drinking. West Fargo police begin an internal investigation after Officer Walker Koropatnicki was arrested on DUI charges. He was pulled over by a trooper early Saturday morning. Koropatnicki is on paid administrative leave. The department says Chief Pete Nielsen will oversee the investigation and any other internal proceedings. Koropatnicki began working for West Fargo Police in 2024. KFGO has reached out to the Highway Patrol for more information, including if Koropatnicki took a breathalyzer test. The driver of an empty truck struck by a train in Grant County, Minnesota, is found after a drone and canine search. Deputies responded to a railroad crossing between Barrett and Hoffman around 1:15 Sunday morning. They say the vehicle was found around two-thirds of a mile away from where it was hit. A passenger says they and the driver tried to get the truck off the railroad tracks and separated. After an extended search, including pinging the driver's cell phone, the driver was found. As many head home from the long Labor Day weekend, traffic safety officials say four behaviors continue to play a major role in serious and deadly crashes. Here's Minnesota Office of Traffic Safety Director Mike Hansen.
2: These are the four things that lead to the vast majority of the serious and fatal crashes, and that's speeding, impaired driving, distracted driving, and that 5% of people who still haven't figured out how to put that seatbelt on.
1: Hansen says drivers should slow down, stay focused, and buckle up on every trip, adding speed is particularly dangerous because it makes the consequences of other mistakes behind the wheel worse. A Labor Day demonstration in Minneapolis aims to put pressure on Target. Unidos Minnesota is organizing it as part of its Step Up for Democracy campaign. Organizers call on the Minneapolis-based retailer to sign a pledge supporting voting rights in democratic elections. The group has also criticized the retailer's response to federal immigration enforcement operations in Minnesota earlier this year. I'm Austin Erickson.
3: Thank you, Austin. Looking at your forecast for the overnight, going to drop down to 68 is all, as the dew point will be pretty high. We'll still have some precipitation off and on throughout the region for the overnight. For your Tuesday during the day, clouds are going to kind of break away. Going to be 85 for your high, so a pretty warm way to start out the work week for many of you. On Wednesday, 78 for the high with a few clouds. Thursday, it'll be sunny, high of 86. Few clouds on a Friday, a high of 84. Looking ahead to the upcoming weekend, going to cool off a little bit. Saturday, high is 72 and slight chance of some rain showers. Same thing for Sunday, slight chance of rain showers and 68 for the high.
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5: ABC News, I'm Stephanie Officer. As the country prepares to mark the 25th year since the 9/11 attacks this week, the FBI is out with a new warning on terror threats they say still exist in this country. ABC's Pierre Thomas.
6: While the FBI says it's better positioned to stop a large-scale, sophisticated attack like 9/11, Al-Qaeda and its offshoot, ISIS, have evolved in recent years, relentlessly seeking to develop so-called lone wolves right here in the homeland. Just 3 weeks ago, 35-year-old Jessica Bowie arrested for allegedly plotting to bomb the state capitol in Albany in the name of ISIS.
5: The U.S. Coast Guard now assisting Bahamian authorities after a small plane carrying four people crashed off Andros Island Monday. An experienced pilot was heading to Miami with his wife and two grandchildren. Sylvie Larry is the pilot's niece.
7: I ask anybody out there if you could help with search and rescue and any other efforts. We would greatly appreciate it. We need to bring them home.
5: This is ABC News. The International Atomic Energy Agency says the former Assad-era government in Syria was constructing a nuclear reactor designed for possible use in nuclear weapons.
8: The potential for making nuke bombs was always denied, but there was a very serious concern about the possibility, says the Director General of the UN Atomic Agency, Rafael Grossi, at the agency's meeting in Vienna. Syria was believed to have operated an extensive, undeclared nuclear program under former President Bashar al-Assad that included a nuclear reactor built by North Korea. After Assad's ouster, the new government agreed to give agency inspectors access to suspected former nuclear sites.
5: ABC's Chuck Sieverton. History is made in the minor leagues. Brewer prospect Thomas Pannone threw 94 pitches over nine innings, striking out eight batters without allowing a single base runner in the AAA Nashville Sound shutout of the Durham Bulls. It's the first individual perfect game in the minors since 2017. I'm Stephanie Officer, ABC News.
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1: From the KFGO News Center, I'm Austin Erickson. A woman is dead after a suspected alcohol-related crash in Otter Tail County. The State Patrol responded around 5 Sunday afternoon to Highway 59 in Erhards Grove Township. Troopers say a car driven by 25-year-old Jacob Thatcher of Fergus Falls was heading south when it collided with a car driven by a 51-year-old Pelican Rapids woman heading north. She died at the scene. Thatcher was taken to a Fergus Falls hospital. Authorities believe he had been drinking. West Fargo Police begins an internal investigation after Officer Walker Koropatnicki was arrested on DUI charges. He was pulled over by a trooper early Saturday morning. Koropatnicki is on paid administrative leave. The department says Chief Pete Nielsen will oversee the investigation and any other internal proceedings. Koropatnicki began working for West Fargo Police in 2024. KFGO has reached out to the Highway Patrol for more information, including if Koropatnicki took a breathalyzer test. Red Lake officers responded to what they call a serious injury incident at a powwow in Panoma, Minnesota on Saturday. The department says the incident was isolated and there's no threat to the public. No other information has been released. A person is dead after a work-related medical incident at the North Dakota Soybean Processors Facility west of Castleton. The Cass County Sheriff's Office responded around 11:45 Friday morning. Authorities say the person's name has not yet been released as deputies are notifying family. The city of Fergus Falls says a large amount of water from rain on Sunday has passed through its wastewater treatment plant and you're no longer asked to limit water usage. With every seat in the Minnesota legislature on the ballot this fall, DFL State Senator Rob Kupek of Moorhead says one concern dominates his conversation with voters.
2: The number one issue on Minnesotans' minds, and no matter where you are, is affordability and cost. Certainly when I'm out, you know, talking to voters on the doors, that is the number one issue that comes up.
1: Kupek says voters are especially concerned about what they're paying for everyday necessities, including groceries and gas. He faces Republican Austin Peterson, a Holly school board member in the November election. Peterson writes on social media, the legislature needs to remove harmful regulations that slow the growth of building affordable homes and make Minnesota more affordable. From the KFGO News Center, I'm Austin Erickson.
3: Thank you, Austin. Looking at your forecast for the overnight, going to drop down to 68 is all, as the dew point will be pretty high. We'll still have some precipitation off and on throughout the region for the overnight. For your Tuesday during the day, clouds are going to kind of break away. Going to be 85 for your high, so a pretty warm way to start out the work week for many of you. On Wednesday, 78 for the high with a few clouds. Thursday, it'll be sunny, high of 86. Few clouds on a Friday, a high of 84. Looking ahead to the upcoming weekend, going to cool off a little bit. Saturday, high of 72 and slight chance of some rain showers. Same thing for Sunday, slight chance of rain showers and 68 for the high.
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2: Thanks for spending time with us. Welcome into Tuesday. Wimbledon does not plan to allow an influx of influencers next year in hopes of avoiding the issues that have given a black eye to the current U.S. Open, which has seen matches interrupted by people taking photographs, using bright lighting, and making too much noise during points. The tournament gave official accreditation to 100 content creators. That's in addition to traditional journalists and broadcasters. Meanwhile, everyday Americans are growing increasingly annoyed by them. Fox News says in Nantucket, Massachusetts, an island accessible only by airplane or ferry, Four Winds Craft Guild recently hung a sign saying, "No influencers." The store owner, John Sylvia, told the New York Times, "Sometimes appears his store is a stage." His partner said people are taking pictures as they sip iced coffee and do shoe kicks. In Hudson Valley, New York, OpenAI hosted a group of content creators last month for a summer camp trip at Wildflower Farms. The retreat sparked controversy, with many blasting the nature-focused getaway, given concerns about the environmental toll of data centers needed to power AI. 9 minutes now in front of the hour. On This Morning, America's First News, here's Dom Savino.
3: And now, the three big things you need to know. Number one.
4: The Amazon cargo jet that killed five people at Miami International Airport ended up 1,300 feet past the runway. Officials found all of the victims were in two vehicles the plane struck Sunday before bursting into flames. NTSB Chair Jennifer Homendy says the investigation continues.
5: We'll have to interview the crew. We'll have to interview others. We're going to want to talk to crew members of flights that may have landed prior to this flight.
4: Investigators have recovered the jet's black box data recorders.
3: Number two.
4: The U.S. Coast Guard has joined the search off the Bahamas for a missing plane carrying four family members flying back home to Florida. Sylvie Larry says her uncle was the pilot.
6: We're asking for everyone out there to please help, whether it's by plane, by boat, any signs that you've noticed, to help us find them and bring them back alive.
4: The plane was also carrying the man's wife and two of his grandkids.
3: Number three.
4: At least two people were killed by Russian airstrikes on Ukraine's capital, Kyiv, as the countries resumed fighting after pausing for a few days while the U.S. envoy held talks with each of the country's leaders. President Trump's son-in-law Jared Kushner and special envoy Steve Witkoff were traveling with a proposal to end the more than four-year-long conflict. Iran has a new plan to stop ships from going through the Strait of Hormuz. It's announced a new restricted zone just outside the crucial waterway. Still, Energy Secretary Chris Wright tells Fox the U.S. Navy is helping oil tankers across.
7: We did indeed get just under 18 million barrels of crude in a 24-hour period earlier last week. And the running average right now is over 9 million barrels a day, just on the waterborne routes.
4: Oil prices are up 2% after Iran-backed rebels launched new attacks on Saudi Arabia. More than 1,500 pounds of ready-to-eat pork products are being recalled because they may have been contaminated with listeria. The recall affects guanciale pork imported from Italy and sold in 8 states, including California, Texas, and New York. No Wi-Fi, no video boards, no game clocks, at least not ones you could see from the stands. Last night's SMU-Florida State football game was a throwback to a simpler time. A pregame power outage delayed kickoff by nearly 2 hours. Some power was eventually restored to the stadium, but the teams agreed to cut the fancy stuff to literally keep the lights on. SMU won on a late field goal, 27-24.
2: Fancy stuff. You know, that's like an affront to three other people in this room. Mike Gavin and Dave Duncan and myself were all public address announcers. There was no public address announcing at the game either.
4: Was there not?
2: Yeah. Fancy stuff. You think we're fancy? We're like essential parts of the game, Dom.
4: Yeah, it's important. I didn't realize, in fairness, that there was no PA address. You could still be the announcer for the press box.
2: True.
4: Just folks sitting in the press box.
2: Listen, you throw the window open. My voice is big enough to carry throughout the stadium.
4: Get the megaphone.
2: I have a big mouth right here. 6 minutes now in front of the hour.
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2: Thanks for being with us. A little boy's hesitation before jumping into a natural pool turned into a wholesome moment in the Texas State Capitol when an entire crowd began cheering for him. It was captured at Barton Springs Pool in Austin last weekend. The crowd at the Natural Springs swimming pool had gathered around when the little boy climbed onto the diving board overlooking the deep end. With his dad encouraging him and waiting in the water below, the boy finally takes the leap, sending the crowd into a huge celebration. The woman who captured the moment says strangers kept cheering on other nervous diving board jumpers throughout the day. Barton Springs Pool measures 3 acres in size, by the way, and is fed from underground springs with an average temperature of 68 to 70 degrees. It's located within Zilker Park. That'll do it for this hour. For Dom Savino and Mike Gavin, I'm Gordon Deal. Thanks for listening to This Morning, America's First News.

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3: ABC News, I'm Sherry Preston. Canada's retaliatory tariffs on about $20 billion worth of U.S. goods is now taking effect. The measures hit hundreds of American products at rates between 15 and 50%, including steel, aluminum, appliances, clothing, and farm equipment. Investigators from the MTSB still in Miami gathering evidence in the crash of that Amazon cargo plane that skidded off the runway and crashed into cars nearby. ABC's Victor Okendo is there.
4: Hundreds of first responders racing to the scene, straight to the cockpit to rescue the two pilots. Teams had to free one person who was trapped underneath a vehicle. We've learned from the NTSB that this was the plane's third flight of the day.
3: The plane was traveling at 128 miles an hour when it overshot the runway. A troubling new report on test scores worldwide showing American teens are falling behind in reading scores, dropping 14% since the last test in 2022. This is ABC News. Attacks in the Middle East driving up oil prices once again. Brent crude over $98 a barrel right now. International nuclear experts say the old regime in Syria was working on technology that could have led to a nuclear weapon. Here's ABC's Chuck Sievertson.
5: The potential for making nuke bombs was always denied, but there was a very serious concern about the possibility, says the Director General of the UN Atomic Agency, Rafael Grossi, at the agency's meeting in Vienna. Syria was believed to have operated an extensive, undeclared nuclear program under former President Bashar al-Assad that included a nuclear reactor built by North Korea. After Assad's ouster, the new government agreed to give agency inspectors access to suspected former nuclear sites.
3: The Eiffel Tower is open again in Paris after a one-day strike over the treatment of women who work there. Their union says women were asked to leave their stations during a recent visit by a Hindu religious group that wanted to limit, quote, interactions with women. Sherry Preston, ABC News.
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8: Good morning.
9: Good morning.
10: Good morning.
11: Greet the day, smile, and say,
12: good morning.
8: Good morning.
9: And good morning, 503. It is the Morning Crew. Doug Lear, Robbie Daniels. Welcome to it. The Tuesday officially. Here we go. Just jump right in.
10: Here we go. Yeah, absolutely. Just jump
9: right in.
10: Right into it.
9: I mean, I don't want to say summer's over yet. I mean, according to the forecast, not really, because it's hot and muggy out. Well, okay, maybe not hot, but.
10: Well, I mean, for this time of year.
9: Yeah, it seems that way, doesn't it?
10: You're not expecting to wake up to having, you know, the humidity and the temperatures. Honestly, you're thinking, am I going to need need to wear a jacket this morning. That's what you usually think in September.
9: Right, yeah, exactly.
10: 70 degrees and muggy.
9: Muggy.
8: It's coming, Doug, though, because there's some highs in the 60s.
9: Really?
8: Coming up.
9: Oh.
10: Yeah, I see that.
8: Because Tom's gone. I had to find out some weather information, some forecasts, and there's some days, even this week, with a high in the 60s.
10: Let's just end it like on Friday, because Friday still has a high of 86, and then Saturday...
9: Is it really?
10: Well, Saturday's high is less than 70 degrees.
9: But see, the beauty of that is you can throw open the doors and the windows. No more air conditioning blasting you and giving you allergies.
10: Yeah. I know. It's just
8: so opening the door isn't window isn't supposed to give you allergies?
9: Well, I know. You know. Yeah, okay.
10: You haven't been to our house yet.
9: I gotcha. But you know what? I mean, my gosh, I feel like this weather has just been bizarre, but like, first the flies were all over the place. We've been relatively quiet on the mosquito front.
10: Yeah, that's for
9: sure. We really have
8: been. Knock on wood.
9: Yeah. The hornets now, all of a sudden, are like, everywhere. They were even trying to get into the Bimini on our pontoon.
10: Ooh.
9: I know, we're like, do we need to open that up? And, like, what have they gotten into?
10: Right.
9: And thankfully they hadn't, but I think they were thinking about it because we were swatting away as we were trying to put the cover on the pontoon.
10: Yeah, that's I'll take mosquitoes and biting flies over the wasps and hornets any.
9: And then,
10: but there's more.
9: Wait, we had a bat in our house the other night.
10: Really?
9: Yes. No kidding. I thankfully was asleep with the door shut. The bedroom door, you know?
10: Yeah.
9: But all of a sudden, Rick comes to bed and he's like, yeah, we had a bat in the house. I'm like, what? And he goes, yeah, I think I got it out. I was like, what?
10: I think. We need to do better than that, Busco.
9: Yeah, we're not sure.
10: I think I got it out.
8: I've been afraid of bats since I was a teen because I would be sitting there watching TV and then all of a sudden it would circle in the basement. One time I ran upstairs to tell my mom and stepdad, hey, there's a bat downstairs. It followed me.
9: Really?
8: And then I fell down the stairs trying to get back downstairs.
10: Yeah.
8: And one of the times I had a baseball bat and I threw it out to my brother. I was like, kill it!
9: Kill it! Yeah. Rick ran around with his flip-flop trying to, and he'd shoot it out. And we think, because Max was at home watching the dog while we were gone.
10: Oh, sure, sure. Yep.
9: We think that maybe Max went outside to our, you know, because our family room is right out to the backyard. And he left the door open while he was throwing the ball or whatever for the dog.
10: Oh.
9: And we think that's how he may have gotten in.
8: Oh. It's better that than you have some, like, hole in the side of your house or something.
9: That's why I told Rick, I said, you better do a walk around because I don't want no more bats. So this morning it was a little weird getting up. And then, do you know what he did to me?
10: What did he did to me?
9: Okay, yesterday morning he's like, do you want me to go out there with you? Like, as in to the living room in the kitchen as I'm making coffee, just in case he didn't get it. And I'm like, yeah, sure, fine. So he follows me as I'm going out the back door.
10: Follows you?
9: Rick does.
10: He should be leading the way.
9: What does he do? He messes with the back of my head, my hair. Totally freaked me out. Thought I had a bat in my hair.
10: Oh.
9: Jumped and screamed, and then he wonders why I punch him.
10: Yeah, right?
9: Right?
10: Yep, turn around swinging, right?
9: Yeah. So there you go.
10: Got what you had.
8: That sounds like a quality marriage.
9: It really is.
10: Well, ladies and gentlemen, boys and girls, it is Tuesday. It is the 8th of September, and you're listening to the KF Joe Morning Crew. She's Robbie Daniels. I'm Doug Lear. Too Tall Tom Szymanski, he is away. We do have the weather covered for you all day. We've got Sarah Hynek, Jack Michaels, Nate Cohn, and Austin Erickson's KF Joe News is next.
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8: 69 degrees at 507 in Fargo, Moorhead. I'm Austin Erickson. A person and four pets are dead after a mobile home fire in Wadena County Monday morning. Crews responded around 5 between Sabika and Nimrod, finding the home fully engulfed in flames. The person's body was sent to the medical examiner's office for identification. Authorities say their name won't be released while the fire is investigated. A person is dead after a stabbing Sunday in Fort Totten, North Dakota. Spirit Lake Nation officials say the people involved know each other. Authorities say this is an isolated incident and there's no threat to the public. The name of the person who died won't be made public until family is notified. The Highway Patrol says a West Fargo police officer's blood alcohol content was 0.10 when he was arrested on DUI charges Saturday. The legal limit is 0.08. Troopers say Walker Koropatnicki was pulled over for speeding and not staying in his lane and was taken into custody without incident. West Fargo Police has begun an internal investigation, and Cora Patnicki is on paid administrative leave. He began working for West Fargo Police in 2024. It's 5:08. This is KFGO News.
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8: Minnesota is on the top, one of the top users of hospice care in the nation, according to Minnesota Network of Hospice and Palliative Care Officials. Its most recent report shows more than 51% of the state's terminally ill patients opted for hospice and palliative care service in 2021. That's compared to nearly 45% nationally. Since 2005, Minnesota's hospice utilization rate has gone up by nearly 20% compared to a 15% increase nationally. Hospice center leaders say as many people continue to age and Minnesotans increasingly use hospice services, an already stretched workforce could get pushed even further. Minnesota's labor market faced turbulence over the last year. That's partially from a surge in immigration enforcement over the winter, leaving many immigrants afraid to leave their homes to work and shop. Employment in the state surpassed national rates in January for the first time since 2007, reaching its highest levels in 5 years, according to Department of Employment and Economic Development information. Labor participation, the rate where people are working or looking for work, declined sharply starting in January, though that trend is more in line with national numbers. A West Fargo man and his grandchildren decorated his neighborhood with American flags to honor veterans and workers on Labor Day.
13: I think it's about 200. I've got 2 5-gallon buckets, and I take one at a time and put those out till I run out and come back and get some more. I want my grandchildren to know what veterans gave up for our country.
8: Mike Kiernan has been making his neighborhood star-spangled on patriotic holidays for 20 years after his daughter and her neighbor in Shakopee, Minnesota, did the same. It's Kiernan's way of paying tribute to his family. His parents and many of his aunts and uncles served in the military. Now to weather, the DeWalt Fall Tool Sale is going on through September 30th at Acme Tools with savings throughout the store. 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Today, a slight chance of showers between 8 and 9 a.m., partly sunny, then gradually becoming sunny, with a high near 84. Tonight, mostly clear with a low around 57. Wednesday, mostly sunny with a high near 77. Wednesday night, mostly clear with a low around 50. Thursday, sunny with a high near 86. Thursday night, mostly clear with a low around 63. And Friday, mostly sunny with a high near 86, and Friday night mostly clear with a low around 52. Saturday, sunny with a high near 69, and Sunday, a 40% chance of showers and a high near 65. 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

0: Good morning. It's 5:15. The Morning Crew. It's Doug and Robbie back at it on your Tuesday as we all jump back in after the Memorial. Labor Day weekend.
1: Labor Day. Well, it's after Memorial Day weekend, too.
0: Yeah, definitely.
1: You know, 3 months after Memorial Day weekend. So you're right.
0: And I know a lot of people, and this is the hard part, I know a lot of people kind of wrap up the lake season and all that kind of stuff, but I feel kind of bummed. It's like you should enjoy your final weekend and then just go back next weekend and wrap it all up.
1: Yeah, right.
0: You know
1: but
0: what I mean?
1: The problem with that is if you need help
0: we never get help.
1: Right. It's a lot easier to get that help on, you know, you surprise them. We're probably going to take the stuff out on Sunday or Monday, depending on which day. And then when they show up on Saturday, say,
0: today's the day.
1: Today's the day. We're taking it all out right now.
0: And honestly, Max was there and he took the pontoon out. Our water is so low, it's ridiculous. We called our guys. We're like, come and get it because there's no fall rides. It is so low.
1: Yeah.
0: So low. And then another person had said that they took theirs out, I believe, on West Battle Lake.
1: Mm-hmm.
0: And it was less, about a foot deep at the access.
1: Was that before the Saturday rain?
0: Yeah.
1: That was
0: actually, it was yesterday.
1: It was yesterday.
0: It was
1: yesterday,
0: even after that rain. But I don't think West Battle got as much as like Otter Tail got.
1: Oh, okay. Because I was happy to see like some fresh water in the Buffalo River when I drove over that yesterday. Because the Buffalo River was running dry.
0: A lot of them. We drove by the Mississippi. We drove by the Missouri. The Missouri, holy cow!
1: You drove by the Mississippi and the Missouri.
0: Okay, well the last time we were when we went to Brainerd.
1: Oh, okay. So I was thinking because I haven't seen you in what feels like
0: know. We went from one river to the next.
1: Yeah.
0: But anyway, we went out west.
1: Right.
0: And that river is low. And we even stopped at, you know, in Bismarck where you can take the boat ride if you want to.
1: Yep.
0: We just sat and had a pop or whatever. And I was like, well, that wouldn't be much fun. You're paying a ticket to go on that boat when the river's so low. Where can you go the whole way?
1: Yeah.
0: You know, but whatever.
1: Yeah, at least they got the channel there. You get up like, you know, past Newtown and up Newtown towards Williston. I have not been there, but all of our fisheries biologists are talking about the access for fishing is... No.
0: Ooh.
1: No, it's even worse the further upstream that you go from the dam. It's really tough. And I have yet to dump anything. I can't even drop dust out of my rain gauges yet.
0: Isn't that crazy?
1: And
0: you know, my brother Bruce lives in Rugby, and I talked to him over the weekend, and he said that Rugby in 1 week span got over 12 inches of rain. And I'm like, man, I wish you could spread it out. He goes, spread it out. He goes, a mile out of town, they had an inch.
1: For some reason, a mile out of town, an inch.
0: It just dumped on top of the town of Rugby.
1: And I'm checking Endon because I know up in that vicinity, my buddy out by Turtle Lake Mercer, they had a tornado last night
0: Of
1: them. Yeah, and I know there was another good shot. Like, Madoc had over 2 inches of rain yesterday. Willow City had about 1.4. Rugby yesterday, they didn't need it. They got another 1.37.
0: Oh, my gosh,
1: yesterday.
0: I should come and check in today. He said it's just ridiculous. He said basements are caving in. They're flooding the school. The buses couldn't get out that one day or 2 weeks ago when we were talking about it.
1: Right.
0: But doesn't it just seem bizarre this year?
1: Yep. No,
0: it really does. And I know Tom will give us a lecture and tell us how normal it is or this can happen depending on where you're at and all that. But it just seems weird this year.
1: Yeah, he can tell us it's normal. We'll say it's abnormal.
0: Right. And we'll talk about this now. Did you see the Farmer's Almanac and the old farmers or whatever?
1: No.
0: They're talking about not much snow for us. Mild winter.
1: Oh.
0: That worries me.
1: Yeah, no,
0: because we need the moisture.
1: Right. I mean,
0: as much as we don't want it, we need it.
1: For sure we need it. You know, an inch a day for a couple of days would be nice.
0: Yeah,
1: we are definitely.
0: Some snow, for sure.
1: Yep.
0: Anyway.
1: Well, here we go. On a Tuesday morning, the KF Droll Morning Crew, Robbie Daniels, Doug Lear. Here comes your question of the day.
0: Okay, so now that, you know, unofficially summer is over and we're rolling into fall and school's back for everybody, what's your favorite thing about fall?
1: Oh, okay.
0: Could be the weather, could be
1: some people
0: sweaters.
1: Love the football of fall or the pumpkin spice latte.
0: It's hit hard already.
1: Yeah.
0: We even have pumpkin spice in the coffee room. Did you see that?
1: No.
0: There's a pumpkin spice creamer.
1: Really?
0: Mm-hmm.
1: Did we look at the ingredients? Find out what's in
0: the creamer.
1: Pumpkin spice?
0: It's creamer. Is there actually pumpkin spice
1: right.
0: in it? Yeah, right.
1: This is the truth, isn't it? Almost like a nutmeg kind of is
0: well,
1: pumpkin spice.
0: That's what pumpkin spice is.
1: It's
0: all of the above. It's nutmeg, cloves. You know, all of that.
1: Sage.
0: Cinnamon. You should put it in your tea.
1: No.
0: I bet it would be good.
1: No.
0: No?
1: I don't think so. Pumpkin
0: well, you like
1: spice.
0: Chai tea, don't you?
1: That's what I'm drinking
0: it's,
1: right now.
0: It's kind of vanilla. That. It's kind of that spicy like that. Yeah. There
1: okay.
0: you go.
1: Yeah.
0: Or put
1: yeah.
0: it in your oatmeal. I tried to convince JJ yesterday to put pumpkin spice creamer in his oatmeal.
1: Yeah. He didn't go for that?
0: You should have seen the look on his face.
1: Really?
0: No, but then he tells me he doesn't like oatmeal. So well, I'm like, well, that's why.
1: Yeah, that.
0: So there you go. What's your favorite thing about fall?
1: I will prime the pump.
0: Okay.
1: And it's one of the things. There's many things that I love about fall. I love the fall fishing. I love the fall hunting seasons. I love the fall football. I love playoff Twins baseball if they make it. There's a lot of things about fall. One of the, I mean, I love going leaf peeping. I love, not so much like, okay.
0: You better do it fast.
1: Not so much like, okay, we're going to go to the Pemmican Gorge. We're going to drive through there. We're going to leave. I like
0: sure,
1: more
0: sure.
1: of just like the accidental
0: yeah.
1: stuff.
0: Yeah.
1: But we live on a street that has trees in Old West Fargo.
0: Mm.
1: And there's areas where like the trees overhang the whole road. And when you get to whatever that time might be in late September, early October, when there's been a frost, a freeze, and a wind, and a lot of the leaves are all like
0: in the road,
1: covering the road with orange. Mm. And then you drive by, and there's just like this little cloud of orange that comes up
0: fun.
1: Behind you. I enjoy that.
0: That's in our convertible. That I love doing that.
1: Right,
0: because you can just look up and see them. It's beautiful.
1: Yeah, it's a lot better than driving down the road and there's a cloud of snow.
0: You know, there's something to be said for that. Yep, definitely.
1: Right.
0: But. So,
1: okay, that's our KFTR Morning Crew question of the day for a lot of folks. Labor Day signals the end of summer and the beginning of fall. So what do you like best about fall? We'd love you to text into us. Our Adventure Hour text up. It's open right now at 35270.
0: Moving on to the song of the day. We're feeling some ELO Livin' Thing. This one comes from their album from 1976, A New World Record. Did you have any ELO?
1: I had ELO's Greatest Hits.
0: This one was probably on it, probably for sure. All right, there's been lots of speculation about this song, Livin' Thing, as to what it is about. A popular rumor says it's a little bit of a political statement. However, Jeff Lynne said, no, it's simply about the loss of love. Although, he says, its initial inspiration was about of food poisoning.
1: Oh, whoa, okay, that's different.
0: Listen carefully, it features uncredited vocals by Patty Quatro, the sister of Susie Quatro,
1: sure.
0: along with Bree Brandt and Addie Lee. They were all one-time members of the female rock group Fanny.
1: Okay.
0: Livin' Thing returned to Billboard's charts for the first time in 40 years back in 2017 as a result of it being in that Volkswagen commercial, The New King, where a giant inflatable gorilla comes unmoored. Fueled by its appearance in the ad, the tune entered the rock digital song sales charts. So some ELO this morning. It's Livin' Thing, the Morning Crew song of the day.

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1: There are two buttons in front of you. 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
9: Good morning. Just before 5:30, it's your morning crew. It's Doug and Robbie.
10: Tip of the hat to the folks at Western Minnesota Steam Threshers Union. Yeah. Was listening to Amy and JJ, and Rusty Halverson was down there. And you folks, you just knock it out of the park every single year.
9: I mean, and you spent some time. It was pretty cool.
10: I did. I went down Saturday and Sunday, and talking to some of the officials, they estimated on Saturday 25,000 to 30,000 people there.
9: Wow.
10: And the line is long and it's deep, but they're so efficient at getting people in, getting people out. It's just amazing what all these volunteers can do.
9: I know they spend the whole 4 or 5 days there, don't they?
10: Yeah. And then the next year, the entire year planning for the
9: right.
10: next one.
9: Exactly.
10: For the next one, yes, indeed. Summer is done when Rolog is over, and what a great weekend that was. The KFGO Morning Crew, Robbie Daniels, Doug Lear, 5:30. Here comes your KFGO News.
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10: 5:31 into the KFGO News Center. That's Austin Erickson on duty on your Tuesday morning.
9: Good morning, Austin Erickson.
11: Good morning.
9: All right, our question of the day today, what do you like best about fall? Anything?
11: Huh.
9: Oh. Oh, put you on the spot.
11: I don't know. I mean, I used to love it because that's when cross country season started. Ooh. For me in high school and college, and I liked running through the leaves and everything.
10: Sure.
9: that's nice.
11: But I guess now that I'm an... Well, I guess I was an adult then, but now I'm more of an adult in some ways. There's not much I look forward to other than football,
9: okay,
11: I guess.
9: Okay, well, there you go. Football.
11: Football, playoff baseball, things like that.
9: There
11: Red Hawks
9: go.
11: Are in the playoffs starting Wednesday, so...
10: That's good.
9: That works.
11: Yeah.
9: We like it.
11: I mean, I'm not as extravagant, I guess, as you guys.
10: Wow. Well, I mean,
9: we
10: look
9: said
10: at
9: the
10: us.
9: Same things.
10: Yeah. I shaved my head for the fall.
9: Yeah.
10: The spring and the winter and the summer.
9: And the week.
10: And
11: do you
10: day.
11: Ever grow your hair?
9: He did once upon a time. Just look at Joe Lear, then you'll see Doug Lear.
10: Not a chance. Good Lord.
9: You
10: I,
9: didn't have that big head of hair like him?
10: No.
9: Come on.
10: No, I wish.
9: Really?
11: Not. I had hair past my shoulders in high school.
10: Did you really?
11: Yep.
9: Hippie you.
11: Yeah, it was longer than my sister's at the time.
9: Holy
10: really?
9: Cow.
10: You're going to go back and do it again?
11: And then my, I don't know, but... I do need a significant other, so I don't think
9: oh,
11: I'll,
9: okay.
11: I do need a girlfriend, so I don't think that'll happen, but my mom kept being like, so, you want a haircut then? And I was like, no, oh, okay. Just this nudge,
10: yeah.
11: Not like,
10: yeah.
11: Oh, I'm woken up to clippers or something, but.
9: I love it.
10: Yeah, indeed. Here's Austin's KFGO News.
11: It's 5:32, 69 degrees in Fargo, Moorhead. 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A person is dead after a stabbing Sunday in Fort Taunton, North Dakota. Spirit Lake Nation officials say the people involved know each other. Authorities say this is an isolated incident and there's no threat to the public. The name of the person who died won't be released until family is notified. A person and four pets are dead after a mobile home fire in Wadena County, Minnesota, Monday morning. Crews responded around 5 between Sabika and Nimrod, finding the home fully engulfed in flames. The person's body was sent to the medical examiner's office for identification. Authorities say their name won't be released while the fire is investigated. The Highway Patrol says a West Fargo police officer's blood alcohol content was .10 when he was arrested on DUI charges on Saturday. The legal limit is .08. Troopers say Walker Koropatnicki was pulled over for speeding and not staying in his lane and was taken into custody without incident. West Fargo Police has begun an internal investigation, and Koropatnicki is on paid administrative leave. He began working for West Fargo Police in 2024. It's 5:33. This is KFGO News.
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11: 8 state lawmakers have begun the process of filling Minnesota's first office of the Inspector General to investigate fraud. DFL State Senator Eric Putnam of St. Cloud is on the advisory commission. He says the group seems to be on the same page.
12: We talked about how many candidates we wanted, where we were going to get candidates from, what we thought a good candidate would be. And that's because the big imperative here is we've got to find someone who's good, and good because they're independent. It can't be something that's seen as too closely affiliated with the legislature or the executive. It has to be someone who's going to do their own thing.
11: Putnam believes the advisory commission will send their recommendations to Governor Tim Walz by mid-December. A farmer and Minnesota Corn Growers Association member has been taking advantage of recent strength in the corn market. Nick Peterson of St. Cloud says there are opportunities to market old and new crop.
13: I'm almost worried that we're a little far sold on new crop selling. I mean, we were able to kind of utilize this to empty the bins out here just here in the last few days, honestly. We were getting right down there and kind of waiting for a reason to do the last 5-10 loads and finish hauling, and that was kind of it.
11: Peterson says marketing will remain key as input costs remain elevated. Minnesota's waterfowl hunters will see few regulation changes this fall. Department of Natural Resources migratory game bird consultant Nate Huck says they can expect a season that's very similar to last year.
14: We have a 5-day teal season, another, you know, roughly 15-20-day early goose season, so things are pretty similar. We did have a small bag limit increase on northern pintails from 2 to 3, but that's a pretty minor change for most hunters in Minnesota.
11: Hunters can find license and stamp information on the DNR website. Now on to weather. 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Do your best work. For today, A slight chance of showers between 8 and 9 a.m. Partly sunny, then gradually becoming sunny with a high near 84. Tonight mostly clear with a low around 57. Wednesday mostly sunny with a high near 77. Wednesday night mostly clear with a low around 50. Thursday sunny with a high near 86. Thursday night mostly clear with a low around 63. Friday mostly sunny with a high near 86. Friday night mostly clear with a low around 52. Saturday sunny with a high near 69. Saturday night a 20% chance of showers after 1 a.m. Partly cloudy with a low around 47. Sunday a 40% chance of showers. Partly sunny with a high near 65. And Sunday night a 50% chance of showers. That's your news and weather from the KFGO News Center. I'm Austin Erickson.
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9: Good morning. It's 5:37. The KFGO Morning Crew. It's Doug and Robbie coming up here at about 6:40. The home inspector's back at it. Lars Knobloch.
10: Oh,
9: he's in.
10: He's not going to bring in any kind of strange Norwegian food.
9: I hope not. I think he's probably over that because we were not so impressed with him the last time. So he can bring the chocolate day long.
10: More chocolate.
9: Yeah.
10: More chocolate. We'll take that. Coming up at 7:40, Dr. Tanya Loken joins us. Yeah, healthy me, healthy you. That's coming up at 7:40 this morning.
9: Right now, our question of the day is, what do you like best about fall? Your answers at our Adventure RV Text Club at 35270.
10: What do you think, Robbie D?
9: I think I like maybe the temperatures.
10: The temperatures?
9: I mean, I don't mind it when it's hot and stuff like that when you're at the lake and you can cool off, but I think I just like being able to breathe in just not as hot temperatures and have the windows open and that kind of thing. But like I said before, I always like it when the seasons come.
10: Right.
9: I like it. Even though winter's too doggone long, I like it when it comes.
10: Yeah. You know, the struggle that I have with that is, like, case in point yesterday, you wake up in West Fargo and you go for a walk and it's hot and muggy and it's like 70 degrees.
9: Mm-hmm.
10: And then you go to Rolog and you get there and the rain had come through. So it's wet there. And the
9: even more muggy.
10: No, actually, it had kind of moved that out.
9: Okay,
10: so
9: good.
10: It kind of taken some of that you know moisture out of the air. And I think I put my hoodie off and on like three different times. Cause like, okay,
9: oh sure,
10: I'm chilly. You know, the breeze comes through, the sun comes out. And you just, it's kind of back and forth. And I get that that's where we live.
9: Mm-hmm.
10: Is
9: mm-hmm.
10: But I don't mind like you're gonna wear jeans in the morning, shorts in the afternoon, back to jeans in the evening, short sleeves in the afternoon, long sleeves in the evening, light jacket early in the morning.
9: Yeah. I always say it's like hoodie weather, and you could still wear your shorts.
10: Yep.
9: Just throw a hoodie on, something like that.
10: Is there something about the, you know, you were referencing you like the temperatures and having the windows open. Do you leave them open like all night and all day long?
9: Yeah, we do.
10: You've got wild animals across the river that are howling and...
9: Well, they don't. They quiet down at night.
10: Oh, they do?
9: Yeah.
10: Okay.
9: Yeah, you don't hear them very often.
10: What about the peacocks?
9: Well, I think they sleep too.
10: Do they?
9: Yeah. But I don't think it's enough to where it would keep me awake. It's not like it's right there at my window.
10: Okay. See, and I like the windows closed.
9: Do you?
10: I do.
9: Oh.
10: You know, back in the olden days, you had to keep them open because that's, you know, we didn't have air conditioning, the only air that you had moving. But I just, I don't like to hear the rant, like a steady noise I can handle. But like, you know, a siren or somebody's glass packs rattling down the street.
9: And I think even though you're in kind of a quiet part of your little neighborhood there, I think you've got more city noise than I do.
10: Yeah, probably.
9: Me living in Breckenridge, we don't have that. It's pretty doggone quiet.
10: Yep.
9: I mean, the most traffic I see go down my road are golf carts. going to the golf course for sure. But we've got some great answers here today. Love Indian summer, sunny days with the colors.
10: Oh, yeah.
9: Mm-hmm. The fall candle scents and the smell of after the cool rainy days. That's always good, too.
10: What is this rain that you speak of?
9: Right, where's
10: rain
9: that?
10: Day.
9: Yeah, she must live in Rugby.
10: Love to experiencing. And we know some people got way more rain than they wanted to.
9: Yeah,
10: you know,
9: of course.
10: The Underwood area and Fergus Falls and Ufta.
9: Yeah, man. It's been crazy. Lots of good answers. The leaves of fall, of course, when the bugs start to die. Of course.
10: Yeah.
9: How about chili weather? Is it official chili and soup weather?
10: I think so.
9: Is it officially there?
10: I think so.
9: I think so, too. And my husband said, well, we got to wait. And I'm like, for what? It's good food.
10: Yeah.
9: Nothing like on a Sunday to sit down to a bowl of chili watching a football game.
10: Right, right. And again, even if it is a little bit like this last Saturday was warmer than what you'd probably expect for a September and a fall football game, there's just something about the smell of chili that you can just go, yep,

0: next day. It needs to cook.
1: Yeah.
0: It needs to cook.
1: Because we went to an Italian restaurant on Saturday, and it wasn't, it's not like something, you know, where they brought the chefs in from Italy. And the other thing I will say is typically you get full.
0: Oh, yeah.
1: You know,
0: oh, yeah, yeah, yeah. We love our food.
1: Because one of the things that I get frustrated with is you go out to eat, you spend $25 on a meal, and you're like, okay, I'm still hungry. But when you get the breadsticks and the salad, and then you know, you get to the pasta and you start eating on that, you're like, hey,
0: I'm too full.
1: Yeah,
0: I'm ready. You can bring it home. That's the beauty of Italian food.
1: And it tastes. And it's not something like where you go, oh man, if I don't eat this stuff fresh, it's
0: like
1: gonna...
0: French fries. You don't want to bring home the French fries,
1: right? Right.
0: Yeah.
1: And I know, save your disdain. I know you can put French fries in the air fryer and you can crisp them back
0: up.
1: That's
0: a lot of work,
1: but it takes way too much time.
0: Too much time.
1: And we don't
0: too
1: have
0: much
1: time
0: work.
1: For that.
0: Right.
1: Leftovers are supposed to be. You can microwave them quick and fast.
0: Yes.
1: That's why they're leftovers.
0: Exactly.
1: That's supposed to go.
0: But
1: down
0: then,
1: there.
0: If I would have brought home lasagna. I would have eaten it cold.
1: Oh, you wouldn't reheat it?
0: Uh-uh. I would have eaten it cold.
1: Yes, I like. I mean, again, I, you know, I'm not a big Italian guy, but I liked it warmed up, and that I'm tasting it right now, warmed up in the microwave. That cheese and everything, like you said, is a little bit thicker.
0: Yeah,
1: good
0: it just
1: and good
0: sets
1: for
0: up. It. There you go.
1: Right, having some fun at the Calf Draw Morning Crew. Robbie Daniels, Doug Lear, Minnesota Twins still fighting for their playoff lives. FM Redhawks. They were off yesterday because they are in. No, they're not. They're off today. They played yesterday. They wrapped up their regular season. Someone hit a home run. We've got highlights coming up next.
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1: KFTO time is 5:46 with an early look at your KFTO sports. It is September. It is still baseball season. I mean, when you're fighting for your playoff lives like our hometown Minnesota Twins taking on the Detroit Tigers yesterday, and the good news is Joe Ryan making his first start for the Twins since August 4th.
0: Ooh.
1: Yeah, over a month. And, you know, he gave the Twins four innings, gave up three hits, a couple of earned runs, struck out seven, and got a little help in the fourth inning. Trevor Larnach had been kind of in a slump, and Trevor Larnach breaks out of his slump.
4: And here's Larnach, who struck out at a curve earlier. He swings and hits this one high in the air to right field. McKinstry back base of the wall. It's off the top of the wall and in play. No, it's gone. It hit the railing and bounced back in for a home run. And say goodbye to that 0-for-8 Trevor Larnach into the seats in right. And the Twins are within a run. It's 3-2.
1: Yeah, nicely done there. But the problem was Carnar Prelip comes in. He's tagged for a couple of earned runs. And the Minnesota Twins were down in the sixth. Walker Jenkins had a two-run double, scoring Trevor Larnach and Kalen Culpepper. That made it 5-4 in the sixth. They loaded the bases with two outs, but Cody Clemens struck out. Twins lose 5-4. They're 68-76. They're 4.5 games back in the wild card. Not going good for the Minnesota Twins, Robbie.
0: No, I know. We talked about it yesterday with Jack, and I said, you know, when I left, they were like three.
1: Yeah.
0: Came back from vacation and look where it went.
1: Yeah. Yeah, maybe you shouldn't have left.
0: Probably not.
1: Well, Twins are 68-76. Dean Kremer taking the mound for the Minnesota Twins, facing Drew Anderson for the Tigers. Hey, meanwhile, FM Reddick's wrapping up their regular season. Already qualified for the playoffs, but in Franklin, Wisconsin, taking on the Milkmen. Dylan Thomas, let's go deep, DT.
5: Thomas swings and launches the ball high in the air, deep center field, left center is gone. Marsh struck it down. Dylan Thomas, a dead center field home run, and the Red Hawks have taken a 2-0 lead.
1: That's all they needed. Redhawks blank Milwaukee 2-0 yesterday, so they finished the regular season 53-4.

0: 47, third place in the West Division. As I mentioned, they had already clinched the spot in the playoffs. They are off today. The Winnipeg Goldeyes come into town tomorrow night, 6:30, Newman Outdoor Field. Now, this is a best of three. So game two in Winnipeg on Friday. Game three, if necessary, on Saturday. That would also be in Winnipeg as we head on over to the scoreboard. So what we're telling you is get on up to Newman Outdoor Field tomorrow night, because the first round of the playoffs are beginning. FM Redhawks get one game at home before they go to Winnipeg and close down Winnipeg. So get on up to Newman Outdoor Field tomorrow night. Get your tickets. I believe they go on sale at 9 a.m. this morning is when the ticket booth opens back up for the FM Redhawks. Congratulations going out to three UND football players, senior quarterback Jerry Kaminsky, senior left tackle Trace Faden, sophomore running back Charles Lagama, each honored by the Missouri Valley Football Conferences for their performance as Players of the Week for the conference. North Dakota High School football polls are out for 3A. Fargo Davies is number one, followed by Bismarck. Bismarck Legacy, number three. Shanley checks in at four. West Fargo Horse, they slip to number five. Why? Because they lost to the Division IIA number one team, Kindred. Kindred Vikings are in first, followed by Minot North, Dickinson, Grand Forks Central, Devils Lake, Central Cass also receiving votes. Tonight on our Big Brother station, 740 The Fan. Again, the Red Hawks are off, so we've got the UND coaches show. That's at 6 o'clock on 740 The Fan. Then the Twins at Detroit. That's an early game. Twins pregame begins at 5 o'clock.
1: Oh, wow.
0: Yeah.
1: There we go.
0: 5 o'clock pregame, 5:35 is the first pitch. 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
1: KFGO time, just about 5:52, your forecast today. There is a slight chance of maybe some showers here early this morning. Otherwise, later on this afternoon, we should see mostly sunny skies. High temps at about 84. Tonight, clear, 57. Tomorrow, mostly sunny and a high near 77. Your Wednesday night, clear and 50. Thursday, sunshine and high temps near 86.
0: Currently right now in Fargo, we have 69 degrees. It's 67 degrees in Park Rapids, 64 in Jamestown. Hankinson, home of the Pirates, it's 68. Picked up 2.86 inches of rain in Edmore yesterday. Maddox got 2.13. Stanley got 0.83. And then West Fargo, 0.0.
1: Funny again. How that happens.
0: And again.
1: And again.
0: And again.
1: And again.
0: And again. Oh, well.
1: That's... Oh, well.
0: Maybe. No, not today. Not going to happen.
1: We're going to get lucky and get all the snow. That's what's going to happen.
0: Well, hopefully, though, the snow waits. Like, as much as... And I got snowblower ready to go.
1: It waits till, like, January, February?
0: Well.
1: Yeah.
0: I know. We got to have a white Christmas.
1: Okay, maybe. Okay.
0: We have like a little bit of snow around Christmas, but yeah, it's just,
1: yeah, she's dry.
0: When I see it for legitimately, I think that would have Sunday afternoon, I'm looking at the radar on my phone, and you can have that little thing like look for the next 6 hours or whatever, watch the radar go through. And it basically showed that at my location, it was supposed to rain sometime from 2 o'clock until like 7 o'clock, and I kept on looking at it. And
1: you were
0: never.
1: Waiting in West Fargo?
0: Yeah, waiting in West Fargo. Thank you, Robbie. And I'm still waiting in West Fargo.
1: Yeah.
0: KFTO time right now, it's 5:53.
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7: Good morning. Coming up at 6 o'clock, details on a deadly house fire in Wadena County, Minnesota, and a fatal stabbing on the Spirit Lake Nation. The criteria a bipartisan committee of Minnesota state lawmakers looks for in candidates for Minnesota's Office of the Inspector General to fight fraud. And a farmer explains opportunities he feels there are for marketing old and new crop corn. All that and more coming up at 6.
0: Thank you very much, Austin. KFGO time is 5:54. 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Contact Piper's today.
8: With your Ag News, I'm Farm and Ranch Director Sarah Heinrich. While there is a rebound in ag exports for 2025 and 2026, growth remains below desired levels. Now, policy measures out in Washington, such as President Trump's decision to allow tariff-free beef imports, are creating even higher levels of uncertainty for farmers and ranchers. Dr. Ernie Goss, regional economist at Creighton University, says there's not much happy news for agriculture at the moment.
9: You had China, of course, in 2024. And, of course, we saw exports to China in terms of livestock and agriculture and livestock take a real hit. Now, 26, some of them are coming back. We're seeing a rebound there in the Chinese exports, but still not as strong as we'd like to see them. And now this.
8: Goss also points out the trade dispute with Canada, one of our top two trading partners, is adding to the anxiety.
9: That's a chief export market for some of the agricultural products that sold from farmers in this part of the country, and that's important as well. So, again, it just reinforces this uncertainty that the farmer and rancher is facing.
8: The last time the U.S. faced an ag income downturn, there was a $12 billion government subsidy for the farm sector. Now, with a $40 trillion deficit, Goss says, there's not much motivation in Congress or the administration to spend more money, whatever it's for. What are some tips farmers should consider to assure farm safety as they prepare to harvest the fields? Rod Bain with USDA has the story.
10: Farmers, whether in the middle of harvest or just beginning, Dan Needed of the National Education Center for Agricultural Safety says make safety checks of machinery and have personal protection and safety equipment available prior to the start of harvest for each season for each day.
11: We always want to take a look at fire extinguishers that are in the shed and in the combine. Are they charged? Are they ready to go? The first aid kits. Do you have a farm first aid kit that's stocked and ready to go?
10: Needed adds, if a grower's area uses 911 signs for emergency notification,
11: have a notebook in every vehicle that might go from farmstead to farmstead because farmers are now renting more property than ever before. So if you have an emergency, that you can get that 911 sign and be able to give them that 911 number right away, which is going to tell the dispatcher what fire department, what ambulance, what law enforcement agency to be able to respond.
10: I'm Rod Bain reporting for the U.S. Department of Agriculture in Washington, D.C.
8: With your Ag News, I'm Farm and Ranch Director Sarah Heinrich. 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

0: Good morning. It's 5:57. The Morning Crew. It's Doug and Robbie. So, Doug, did you happen to catch that video that I shared on our KFGO Facebook page, the one with the bison?
1: Oh, yeah, the buffalo. Yeah.
0: That was so funny because we stopped at Painted Canyon. Mm-hmm. So here's the story. Stop at Painted Canyon, and I get out of the car, and you know how you're like, you're adjusting, and oh, I'm stiff, and whatever, and you're kind of walking along.
1: Right.
0: Pretty soon the husband grabs me, and he goes, watch it. And I'm like, what? And I look up, and I was from probably here to the newsroom away from a bison. I dang near walked right into the thing.
1: Ooh, don't pet the fluffy cows.
0: Right, and he's the one that they had to eventually, there was a ton of park rangers there. They had to move him out of there. He walked right underneath the portico between the restrooms and the gift shop.
1: Wow.
0: And everybody's in the gift shop going, oh, look at that.
1: No.
0: That was pretty crazy. He walked right up to the window at the gift shop.
1: Seriously?
0: Mm-hmm. It was crazy, and everybody's like, "Oh my gosh!" Buying T-shirts and looking at bison.
1: And every time I see a buffalo, all I can think of is there anything better than a buffalo roast?
0: I've never had
1: it. It tastes so good.
0: Really?
1: Oh, buffalo burger?
0: I've never had one.
1: Really? You've never had a buffalo burger? Some of the restaurants around here they'll have buffalo burger.
0: Them. Yeah.
1: Yeah,
0: it's very rare, lean, right?
1: Yeah,
0: it's lean,
1: higher in protein, so good. It's not cheap.
0: No,
1: but fried onions. Yeah, that's true. Yeah. But man,
0: right.
1: Some fried onions on top of it. So you got close to a buffalo.
0: Yeah,
1: close enough that it could have been buffalo roast.
0: Right, it could have been. Yeah,
1: it should have been.
0: Yeah, definitely.
1: Been. Yeah, 70 degrees right now. Chance of showers early this morning, then partly sunny, gradually becoming sunny with a high of 84 tonight. Clear, low around 57. Wednesday sunny, high 77.
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3: ABC News, I'm Sherry Preston. Dozens of NTSB experts combing through the scene of the Amazon cargo jet that shot past the end of the runway in Miami.
4: I would describe it in one word of devastating.
3: NTSB Chair Jennifer Homendy heading up the investigation. The plane hit two vehicles, killing five people and leaving five more injured. New reading test scores out this morning show another drop among American teenagers. Education expert Kevin Huffman.
5: U.S. test scores have been going down over the last decade, results that then became exacerbated by the pandemic.
3: American teenagers now rank 13th in the world on reading tests, also getting the blame social media. Students who spend more than an hour a day scrolling showing lower scores. New retaliatory Canadian tariffs going into effect this morning, hitting billions of dollars worth of exports from the United States. Hurricane Lowell and its 110-mile-an-hour winds bringing heavy rain to western Hawaii. This is ABC News. We're now hearing from the college student who jumped through the window of an In-N-Out Burger in California to protect workers inside with a spatula.
6: And my body was like, you got to get through that drive-through window.
7: Luca Opperman was waiting in the drive-through of an In-N-Out Burger in Lake Elsinore, California, when he says he heard loud yelling inside the restaurant.
6: He's banging on the counter with this, like, baseball bat-sized stick.
7: The quick-thinking athlete grabbed a spatula and confronted 53-year-old Antoinetta Sanchez, who was allegedly angry about her food. Opperman tackled the woman after she swung the stick, taking it away from her.
6: Just doing what I can, you know.
7: Just last month, a 24-year-old man opened fire in a Twin Falls, Idaho In-N-Out Burger, killing three and wounding seven.
3: That's ABC's Melissa Adon. Sources say this morning that Harry and Meghan were surprised by that letter that was released from the King telling them they would remain non-working royals now that they have returned to the UK. They got the letter yesterday. I'm Sherry Preston, ABC News.
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0: Good morning, Austin Erickson.
12: Good morning.
0: Hey, were you able to get to the Minnesota State Fair by any chance?
12: I was not. Mm. I had plenty of things to do while the fair was in session, including going to a Weird Al Yankovic concert
0: where I saw JJ
12: had better seats than me. So. I was a little jealous of that. He also got to meet Al, but I got to meet him at a book signing in Roseville, Minnesota, more than 10 years ago. So.
0: That's cool.
12: I also went to my aunt and uncle's near Alexandria. They live on Lake Ida. So after doing that, I mean, I've been to the state fair before. I went to college in Minneapolis, so it wasn't that far of a jaunt.
0: I saw a story, because at the lake, our news that we get is like Care 11 or one of those channels or whatever. There was a guy there that 75 years in a row had a story.
12: Every day or just once?
0: No, just every year he goes to the
12: must live close.
0: Yeah, lives right in the area.
1: 75 years.
0: 75 years in a row. His daughter flew in from California, and he was surprised, and she took him to the fair for his 75th year.
1: Oh!
12: So how old is he now?
0: Well, I'm sure.
12: Like at least in his 80s.
0: At least in his 80s, yeah. Isn't that something?
12: That's crazy. I mean, Jack Michaels was talking about the first Minnesota fair was 1901, and I thought that seemed too recent. The most famous thing to ever happen at the Minnesota State Fair, at least in my opinion, when Teddy Roosevelt was a vice president, he gave his Speak Softly and Carry a Big Stick speech at the Minnesota State Fair.
0: Really?
1: Did he really?
12: Yeah.
0: Okay. I got to look into the history of this, though. Didn't the Minnesota State Fair kind of start out as something else? I got to think about this.
12: Oh, man, that makes me think, what was it?
1: A circus?
12: Oh, that was one of my thoughts.
1: Yeah, right?
12: Well, some would argue, based on how many people go, it still is a circus.
1: Fair point.
0: Well, you know, as
12: just,
0: a lot of things are.
12: Less juggling.
0: Right, there you go.
1: Right. Here's Austin's KFGO News.
12: All right, it's 6:05, 69 degrees in Fargo, Moorhead. This is KFGO News. A person and four pets are dead after a mobile home fire in Wadena County, Minnesota, Monday morning. Crews responded around 5 between Sabika and Nimrod, finding the home fully engulfed in flames. The person's body was sent to the medical examiner's office for identification. Authorities say their name won't be released while the fire is investigated. A person is dead after a stabbing Sunday in Fort Taunton, North Dakota. Spirit Lake Nation officials say the people involved know each other. Authorities say this is an isolated incident and there's no threat to the public. There's no word yet on any arrests. The name of the person who died won't be made public until family is notified. The Highway Patrol says a West Fargo police officer's blood alcohol content was 0.10 when he was arrested on DUI charges Saturday. The legal limit is 0.08. Troopers say Walker Cora Patnicki was pulled over for speeding and not staying in his lane and was taken into custody without incident. West Fargo police has begun an internal investigation and Cora Patnicki is on paid administrative leave. He began working for West Fargo Police in 2024. Farmers and businesses could feel the effects of a growing trade dispute as Canada imposes a new round of tariffs on American goods. Tasha Radel explains.
13: The retaliatory tariffs take effect today and range from 15 to 50%. The new tariffs target hundreds of American products, including steel, dairy products, ag equipment, pulp and paper, appliances, and electronics. The dispute is particularly significant for Minnesota because Canada is one of the state's largest trading partners. There are currently no formal trade talks underway between the U.S. and Canadian officials.
12: It's 6:07. This is KFGO News.
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12: Minnesota's labor market faced turbulence over the last year. That's partially from a surge in immigration enforcement over the winter that left many immigrants afraid to leave their homes to work and shop. Unemployment in the state surpassed national rates in January for the first time since 2007, reaching its highest levels in 5 years, according to Department of Employment and Economic Development information. Labor participation, the rate where people are working or looking for work, declined sharply starting in January, though that trend is more in line with national numbers. Minnesota is on one of the top users of hospice care in the nation, according to Minnesota Network of Hospice and Palliative Care Officials. Its most recent report shows more than 51% of the state's terminally ill patients opted for hospital and palliative care services in 2021. That's compared to nearly 45% nationally. Since 2005, Minnesota's hospice utilization rate has gone up by nearly 20% compared to a 15% increase nationally. Hospice leaders say as many people continue to age and Minnesotans increasingly use hospice services, an already stretched workforce could get pushed even further. A West Fargo man and his grandchildren decorated his neighborhood with American flags to honor veterans and workers on Labor Day.
16: I think it's about 200. I've got 2 5-gallon buckets, and I take one at a time and put those out till I run out and come back and get some more. I want my grandchildren to know what veterans gave up for our country.
12: Mike Kiernan has been making his neighborhood star-spangled on patriotic holidays for 20 years after his daughter and her neighbor in Shakopee, Minnesota, did the same. It's Kiernan's way of paying tribute to his family. His parents and many of his aunts and uncles served in the military. Now let's go to weather. 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Do your best work. For today, a slight chance of showers between 8 and 9 a.m., partially sunny, then gradually becoming sunny with a high near 84. Tonight, mostly clear with a low around 57. Wednesday, mostly sunny with a high near 77. Wednesday night, mostly clear with a low around 50. Thursday, sunny with a high near 86. Thursday night, mostly clear with a low around 63. Friday, mostly sunny with a high near 86. Friday night, mostly clear with a low around 52. Saturday, sunny with a high, but only near 69. Saturday night, a 20% chance of showers after 1 a.m., partly cloudy with a low around 47. And Sunday, 40% chance of showers, partly sunny with a high near 65. And Sunday night, 50% chance of showers, mostly cloudy with a low around 47. Here in Fargo Moorhead, it's 69 degrees. For KFGO News, I'm Austin Erickson.
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24: With your ag news, I'm Farm and Ranch Director Sarah Heinrich. While there is a rebound in ag exports for 2025 and 2026, growth remains below desired levels. Now, policy measures out in Washington, such as President Trump's decision to allow tariff-free beef imports, are creating even higher levels of uncertainty for farmers and ranchers. Dr. Ernie Goss, regional economist at Creighton University, says there's not much happy news for agriculture at the moment.
25: You had China, of course, in 2024, and of course we saw exports to China in terms of livestock and agriculture and livestock take a real hit. Now, 26, some of them are coming back. We're seeing a rebound there in the Chinese exports, but still not as strong as we'd like to see them. And now this.
24: Das also points out the trade dispute with Canada, one of our top two trading partners, is adding to the anxiety.
25: That's a chief export market for some of the agricultural products that sold from farmers in this part of the country. And that's important as well. So, again, it just reinforces this uncertainty that the farmer and rancher is facing.
24: The last time the U.S. faced an ag income downturn, there was a $12 billion government subsidy for the farm sector. Now, with a $40 trillion deficit, Goss says there's not much motivation in Congress or the administration to spend more money, whatever it's for. With your ag news, I'm Farm and Ranch Director Sarah Heinrich from the Enterprise Sales Ag Studio. 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
28: Hello, Dougley. Hello, Robbie.
0: Hello. How are you?
28: And it feels like a Monday for some, but it's Tuesday. And if you took today off, tomorrow will feel like Monday when it's Wednesday, and then the weekend, and then it's Thursday, and then it's Monday.
1: So today is yesterday's tomorrow.
0: I have to share this, Jack, with Doug Laird. Jack made his own coffee yesterday.
28: Yep. Without help.
1: Seriously.
0: Yep. Big old coffee pot full.
28: And Robbie, I don't know if you tried it. But
0: I forgot to. I'm sorry. Oh.
1: But usually you're kind of like a YouTube. So did you YouTube how to make coffee?
28: Nope. I just went after it.
1: Really?
0: He watched the last time someone showed him, and he It's with him.
28: I think Paul Juergens was last. Well, I think Jurgi.
1: Big Kahuna, are you listening up there?
28: Paul, if you're up this early, all right, get back to bed. Get a rest. Enjoy retirement.
1: Did anybody else try it?
28: The big contemplation, I don't know, and I want to hear that from the. Because there wasn't a lot of us physically here yesterday, but maybe somebody
1: Austin,
28: tried it.
1: Austin was here. Did he try it?
28: I wonder if Austin did.
1: Is he gutsy enough?
28: Austin's like I am, and I'm sure a lot of people. I don't think he does coffee after a certain time in the morning. Yep, see, I'm getting that.
1: Because he was saying that, like, you know, with his early morning hours, he may have to. He's kind of like a Dr. Pepper, sometimes a Pepsi guy. That he may have to switch to diesel.
28: And hearing that, apparently Austin and I have a lot in common then.
0: Oh.
28: That's kind of my morning, too. No, I don't know. I watched Paul do it once. And the big debate for me yesterday by myself in the kitchen was 4 or 5 scoops.
1: Oh, yeah. I always go big. Like, if you're debating 4 or 5, go with the 5. Yeah.
28: I did 4, but I excessively went over the top on scoops 3 and 4.
0: There you go.
1: Oh.
28: So it would be the equivalent of 5.
0: There you go.
1: Okay, so because you drink the coffee.
28: Yeah.
1: I mean, so.
28: Get it right now.
1: How did you grade it?
0: Was it worthy?
28: I liked it. I thought it had good color.
1: Yeah.
28: I still microwaved it in styrofoam in the microwave, which you shouldn't do. I get it. But I think I'm going to stop doing that. But now the question is this thing I've got, Robbie and Doug, can I microwave this?
1: Oh, absolutely. You can microwave anything. Just.
28: Okay.
0: But not the styrofoam. We're trying to keep the chemicals out of it.
1: Look at the guy.
28: Yeah, I mean,
1: I think he needs more chemicals. Look at Keith Richards.
0: Yeah.
1: Look at Keith Richards.
28: It, maybe, who knows? Yeah, I mean, it's been a solid 5 to 6 years I've been doing that. So
1: I say keep it up.
28: Don't do that. Yeah, I don't know.
0: I'm going to say Jack's a little prettier than Keith Richards. Still be around, but he's not exactly a pretty guy.
1: Well, I was just saying, Keith Richards has probably done more than microwave plastic eaten it.
0: Yeah. Right.
1: So Jack Michaels, exactly. I mean,
28: you never know. I mean, I may grow a third shoulder by noon, or, you know.
1: Think how much money you'd make on the at the carnival.
28: right. Look at this, everybody.
0: Retirement.
1: Right.
28: So as we always say, don't try this at home.
0: Right.
28: Yeah. But I've always had a fear, and we'll get to the unbelievable, I wish I could tell you the twins one. I've had a fear because I did, like many people have done in their life, they have put something in the microwave that is, you know, and you're like, oh, I didn't realize that that was part of that mug or Tupperware wire
0: exactly.
28: Involved.
0: When you look at mugs, sometimes they have that gold on the rim or some sort of design on them. So you gotta look.
28: 12 minutes ago, that was me. I looked. I was going to the microwave. But I don't know if this is going to be zapped or not.
0: Arc.
1: Yeah. I think the modern microwave, you can put anything in.
0: All right, we're going to have to try it, Doug Lear. We're going to put you on it. This is your next
1: tin foil.
0: You do it.
28: Yeah, you be with me, Doug, and local fire.
0: You
28: PD.
0: Go for it
1: at work. Not at home.
0: Right.
1: You try that stuff out where you don't experiment
0: at
1: home.
0: It's show prep. It's show prep, Doug.
1: Here, make a video of this.
0: Yes. Yeah.
28: Does anybody really use a microwave at their office? Have you seen the fridges and the microwave? The twins.
1: Yeah. But it kills the
0: germs. We're worried about the
3: double play. Step on second. Peck to first, and that's the ball game. And the twins bounce into their fourth double play. And in so doing, they drop a one-run decision to the Detroit Tigers.
28: That's tough when you're rolling two like that and you can't lift and get that ball out. The Doug mentioned last hour the silver lining here is Joe Ryan returned and from that injury list and Twins fall 5-4, but it's good to see Joe back out there. He gave up 3 runs in 4 innings, struck out 7. So the velo and obviously the ability to make bats miss is there. He had the strained left glute muscle that he suffered, and that was over a month ago. But as Shelty says, you know, they had a chance late on a well-struck ball, but you can't be grounding in a double play.
4: You know, unfortunately, we're in the wrong ballpark for the ball Jeffers hit at the end because that ball is straight flushed on. But it's the biggest ballpark in baseball in center field and doesn't get out. But, yeah, we can't put ourselves in a situation where we're killing innings with double plays.
28: Almost like when the Redhawks would go to Gary South Shore. Because off Lake Michigan, Whatever trip you're on, then you go to Gary. It's a force field coming in from left field. It's a bigger, broader ballpark.
1: Sure.
28: It's much like when you go to Comerica in Detroit, that the ball just at times doesn't leave. It's a bigger ballpark. And so balls, I'd heard the ball that Jeffers hit would have been out of 17 or 18 different ballparks.
1: I heard that too. You know, and one of the things on that, Jack, is that is one of the things that I love about baseball compared to many of the other sports.
28: Sure.
1: Because football, 100-yard field.
28: Yeah, it's everything good. 50
1: NBA wide, basketball. But baseball, every state with the way, like the Green Monster,
28: right.
1: Different walls, it just creates a total unique game.
28: It is, ever since I was in, you know, Babe Ruth and Legion, Chris Coast does this too. I already knew Sunday, like the direction of the wind for tomorrow night's Red Hawks playoff game, you know, temperature, direction of wind, perceiving who might have an opportunity to all of that. I was just thinking, I mentioned to Chris last night in the post game, coming up Wednesday, you know, winds look like they're going to be out of the west, northwest.
1: Right.
28: I look at that, Jason. When I played, I'd get up in the morning and I'd think, I'd go up in the backyard, I'd throw up blades of grass to see where the wind was blowing. Project that to the field that we're on, thinking, okay, this is pretty good. It's blowing out to right, and this field's a little bit big, so I might be able to get a ball middle in and pull it out of all of that computing days in advance.
1: And the beautiful thing is, like in Little League, you go to Cogswell, they didn't even have a fence.
28: You just didn't have to worry. He was worried of the outfielders. He had an ankle injury because you ground balled one by him. He couldn't get it. Yeah.
1: Some places would have like one of those old snow fences.
28: Yeah.
1: And you could jump the snow fence and still catch the ball.
28: That's right. That's right. Yeah. I bet 90% of the listening eyes to the KFGO morning crew probably played on a field with no fence growing up at some time. Like the ball would just roll forever.
1: Yep.
28: Or stick ball on the street where if it got by, bing, bing, bing.
1: With a golf ball.
28: Bouncing down the street. Cars. He'd spread the street. Cars coming. Twins are 7.5 back in the Central. Robbie, as I had mentioned, they are 4.5 back now in the wild card. And the problem is you're running out of games. So, you know, yes, the chances of postseason is slim now, obviously.
0: You know, I can't complain because we've said this numerous times. Yep. There was not a lot of people were a little nervous at the beginning of the season to begin with, and I think they held their own.
28: You remember when went through the rhetoric, the equation of just get back to 500,
0: yep.
28: Use that as your foundation, and then build on those next games.
0: Yep.
28: Yeah. See, and the Twins were around that 500, but they haven't been able to
0: you
28: really
0: build.
28: Yeah. They're 8 games under 500 right now, and they're 4.5 back. So I mean, that's a, you know, that 500. Think about that. You're only winning half your games. You're
0: mm-hmm.
28: losing half.
0: Mm-hmm.
28: But that might be it. That would be enough at times. You know, Cleveland's 73
1: right.
28: and 72.
1: Yeah.
28: And they're in the third wild card spot.
0: Yeah.
28: They're one game above 500. The American Association, you know, Sioux Falls finished the year 50-50.
1: Right.
28: Guess what?
1: Yep.
28: They're in the postseason.
1: Right.
28: There's some about 500. Speaking of the Red Hawks yesterday, their final game of the regular season.
5: With Chipper's gear, if that's the case. Thomas swings and launches the ball high in the air, deep center field, left center is gone. Marge struck it down.
28: We like it when Marge is tracking him down in the final game. So the Red Hawks shut out Milwaukee 2-0. Milwaukee, one of the best teams in the league. Red Hawks went to Milwaukee, took 3 of 4 at the end of the season.
0: Ooh.
28: So that's good. You want to be playing your better ball. Pitcher struck out 14.
0: Wow.
28: Hey, man, that was just a... Now,
1: nice.
28: I'll say this, and it was good pitching. It was good pitching. But yesterday's game, Milwaukee's already in, number one seed in the East. Red Hawks are already in. They already know who they're going to play.
1: Sure.
28: I just say those bets, they weren't going to... The first one that looks good, we're swinging. And so I knew that going in. So it was... If bats were in motion, pitchers were throwing strikes. Game was 2.5 hours. I was like, yes, give me a Pop-Tart. Let's go. So the Red Hawks win it. 2-0. Thomas Homers and all that. Here's what you need to know. Coming up tomorrow night, it's game one of the opening round of the Miles Wolf Cup playoffs. So across the American Association, the Red Hawks in Winnipeg tomorrow at 6:30 at Newman. That's in Fargo at Newman Outdoor Field, obviously. Kansas City is at Sioux Falls. Milwaukee facing Cleburne. But Cleburne, since they finished on the road, they made an announcement that we're not going to drive all the way back home, even though we'd have game one at home. And they said, we'll just stay on the road. So Milwaukee catches a little break.
1: Yeah.
28: They don't have to bus all the way south to Fort Worth.
1: For one.
0: You feel like you wanted to make them do that. But yeah,
28: right. It's but then Cleburne thinking, well, we're going to have to do that too because we're on the road. So Lake Country and Kane County. So get out there and enjoy that.
1: Yeah, sticking a little bit with the Red Hawks on the edge, Jack, did I miss, did Jake Dykoff get moved up?
28: Triple A, I think.
0: Oh.
28: I think so, yeah. I saw that on my WhatsApp.
1: Wow.
28: Yeah. He had high A. He was at A ball, did well. They moved to high A, you know, rookie ball, A, and then high A. And I believe I saw on the WhatsApp, too, Parker Harm, we'd ask Coaster, JD at Triple A? So, yeah, Jake Dykoff.
1: Wow.
28: Be nice to have him for the playoff run, but everybody is cheering him on.
1: Wayne Kiffin was the manager.
28: Jake's doing just fine, thank you. I got some awards to hand out. Missouri Valley Football Conference Players of the Week. Jerry Kaminsky. They tend to hand that to you when you've got 5 touchdowns and a half.
0: Yeah. Mm-hmm. So, I love that kid's name.
28: Kaminsky, yes.
0: Jerry. Hey,
28: Jerry. Hello, Jerry. Every now and then when Jerry scores, we drop that on there. Hello, hello.
0: Jerry.
28: I just need a Newman. I need a Newman on that team. Trace Thaden and Charles Langemont, who you ever have names? And I can't wait for the charter flight to Portland this week, Friday, because I've been calling him Chuck Langama, and then I was told that it's Langema, but I wasn't told by Charles.
0: Oh.
28: So you ever have to go up to somebody and just say, pronounce your last name for me.
0: Yeah, all the time.
28: And I do that too. So I'm going to go.
0: And how is it? Oh, you're going to get
28: Friday.
0: Okay.
28: I'm going to get in that plane and I'm going to go, where's Chuck?
1: Do you remember the story Jack Sunday talking about doing like a minor league baseball game in Idaho?
28: No.
1: For you remember the former major leaguer Rance Mullinix?
28: Yes.
1: Yeah. And he was pronouncing his last name wrong.
28: Like Mullinix?
1: Yep. And Rance yelled at him.
28: Oh, that's fantastic.
0: Really?
1: The player yelled at the, it's Mullinix.
28: Yeah, because I believe that was spelled, if I can see it in my brain here, Mullinks, something in that nature.
1: Yeah, it's a bumpy spelling.
28: Yeah, it's got like a Cullum feel to it at the end, right?
1: Huh. Right, yeah. That's a great Jack Sunday story.
28: Jacko, stay in bed, Jack. It's too early.
1: That's
28: go ahead. That's football pulls out 3A quickly. Davies, North Dakota Davies 1, Bismarck 2. Legacy 3, Shanley 4, Horace 5. And in 2A, Kindred right there at the top. And Doug had mentioned they had that battle with Horace last Friday. Kindred 1, Minot North 2. Dickinson and Grand Fork Central tied for 3rd and Devil's Lake 5. Vikings are stepping into their season. We had our office, I guess, those that are involved in fantasy football, in our colleagues last night. I bought a bucket of chicken, and Dallas Krell and I sat in the fan studio down the hall and did our draft. And Abby Miller chose in front of me in the rotation. Every player that I was going to choose, almost, Abby took right in front of me.
0: Oh,
28: and then I text her.
1: That's like bidding a dollar in the showcase showdown.
28: Yeah. It's like if you and I, all of us went to bingo, every time our number was in the screen to win the money, like.
0: Did she have inside info on your?
28: Yeah, well, I texted and I said, Abby, stop taking my players right in front of me. And she goes, I'm cooking. Tater's drafting for me.
0: Oh!
28: Boom.
0: Boom.
28: I went, oh, sure. Uh-huh. We'll have more sports and what not to put in the microwave. Or maybe that could be a text question sometime, too.
1: Try it at work, not at home.
28: See you next hour, guys.
0: All right, thank you.
1: 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Austin Erickson's KFGO local news. Come up after we get you an Outdoors Live update. So the Upland game season's grouse and partridge opening up on Saturday in North Dakota. And one of the great traditions that we have is hunters providing wings and tail feathers to help Game and Fish understand males and females, age ratios, survival, nesting success, all that kind of stuff. So citizen biologists, and we really appreciate all the help that we've had in the past. If you are interested, we do have a link on the Game and Fish Department website where you can get those wing envelopes. So you get the envelope, then you come back home after hunting, put the tail feathers, put the wings in there, and then Game and Fish uses that data. So if you are interested, there is more Outdoors news, blogs, and podcasts. 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
0: Good morning, Austin Erickson.
12: Good morning. I have to figure out how to continue the energy that Jack Michaels brings.
0: Just drink some of his coffee.
12: I'm not going to kill myself by drinking microwaved styrofoam. I told him that, and he's like, oh, yeah, I've been told that before. I was like, so I'm wondering if you're not smart to begin with, or you're not smart because you're drinking the coffee that has styrofoam.
0: Yeah, maybe the styrofoam or the honey buns, all of the above.
12: It's
0: know.
12: Like what came first, mud or dirt?
1: Okay, but then tell me this, Austin, with all due respect, if you're Jack Michaels, what has more potential for long-term harm? Microwaving styrofoam coffee or eating moon pies one after the other?
12: What? How many are we talking here?
0: He can house quite a few.
12: It's kind of funny because I saw Weird Al Yankovic at the Alaris Center, and his opener was Puddle's Pity Party, that clown from America's
0: yes,
12: Got Talent.
0: Yes.
12: And he was singing Under Pressure, but he brought somebody on stage, and then instead of doing the, I can't think of the Queen lead singer right now. Freddie Mercury.
0: Yeah.
12: Doing the da-da-da-da.
0: Yeah.
12: He's like, eat it all up.
0: Eat it all up.
12: And he's like giving them cupcakes.
1: Yeah.
12: And the guy had three in a row.
1: Good.
0: Oh.
1: Good.
12: And then before Al took the stage, he's like, I saw him walking around. Someone's like, how are you feeling? He's like, oh, God. So if Jack Michaels isn't like that, then it's dangerous.
0: Yeah.
1: Then.
0: He's not.
1: Then.
0: He's not.
1: Then.
0: Yes.
1: We're concerned.
12: All right. Here's now to go to serious stuff
0: yes,
12: here,
0: there
12: I
0: we
12: guess.
0: Go.
12: It's 6:33, 69 degrees in Fargo-Moorhead. This is KFGO News. A person is dead after a stabbing Sunday in Fort Taunton, North Dakota. Spirit Lake Nation officials say the people involved know each other. Authorities say this is an isolated incident and there's no threat to the public. There's no word on any arrests. The name of the person who died won't be released until family is notified. A person and four pets are dead after a mobile home fire in Wadena County, Minnesota, Monday morning. Crews responded around 5 between Sabika and Nimrod, finding the home fully engulfed in flames. The person's body was sent to the medical examiner's office for identification. Authorities say their name won't be released while the fire is investigated. The State Patrol identifies the woman who died in a suspected alcohol-related Otter Tail County crash. The State Patrol responded around 5 Sunday afternoon to Highway 59 between Pelican Rapids and Erhard. Troopers say a car driven by 25-year-old Jacob Thatcher of Fergus Falls was headed south when it collided with a car driven by a 51-year-old Pelican Rapids woman heading north. Basro Abokar died at the scene. She was wearing a seatbelt. Thatcher was taken to a Fergus Falls hospital. Authorities believe he had been drinking. The Highway Patrol says a West Fargo police officer's blood alcohol content was .10 when he was arrested on DUI charges on Saturday. The legal limit is .08. Troopers say Walker Koropatnicki was pulled over for speeding and not staying in his lane and was taken into custody without incident. West Fargo Police has begun an internal investigation and Koropatnicki is on paid administrative leave. He began working for West Fargo Police in 2024. It's 6:35, 69 degrees in Fargo-Moorhead. This is KFGO News.
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12: Minnesota state lawmakers have started the recruitment process to select the state's first Office of Inspector General in the fight against fraud. DFL State Senator Eric Putnam of St. Cloud says the search will be very focused.
7: Don't think we're going to have like a billion applications. And I think we're going to be strategic enough in the recruitment process that once we start looking at people, it should be reasonably efficient, I think. I know that's a strange thing to say about government, but I'm optimistic.
12: The OIG Advisory Commission is made up of 8 bipartisan lawmakers. A farmer and Minnesota Corn Growers Association member says stronger corn prices are creating good marketing opportunities. Nick Peterson of St. Cloud says he's been taking advantage of the recent rally with old and new crop corn.
8: We were pretty excited to put a few more new crop contracts on just for some hedge derived stuff for December that we'll probably carry out. It's nice to see. I mean, it just that kind of chat a little bit of positivity.
12: Peterson adds drought might reduce yields in his area, which could improve local basis. With Minnesota's early teal season underway, the DNR reminds hunters to be aware of special restrictions in areas while wild rice harvesting is underway. Here's migratory game bird consultant Nate Hawk.
2: Be cognizant if you're on any of the, either the White Earth, Leech Lake, or Mille Lacs reservations that, you know, there's restrictions on where they can hunt in relation to wild ricing. And so just be aware of that if you're going out. Check with the tribal websites on those issues.
12: Huck says hunters should also remember teal season shooting hours begin at sunrise. Now for a look at weather, the DeWalt Fall Tool Sale is going on through September at Acme Tools with savings throughout the store. 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Do your best work. For today, a slight chance of showers between 8 and 9 a.m., partly sunny, then gradually becoming sunny with a high near 84. Tonight, mostly clear with a low around 57. Tomorrow, mostly sunny with a high near 77. Tomorrow night, mostly clear with a low around 50. For Thursday, sunny with a high near 86. Thursday night, mostly clear with a low around 63. Friday, mostly sunny with a high near 86. Friday night, mostly clear with a low around 52. Saturday, a cool down, sunny with a high near 69. Saturday night, a 20% chance of showers after 1 a.m. Partly cloudy with a low around 47. For your weekend, also on Sunday, a 40% chance of showers. Partly sunny with a high near 65. And Sunday night, a 50% chance of showers. Mostly cloudy with a low around 47. For your news and weather from the KFGO News Center, I'm Austin Erickson.
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0: Good morning. It's 6:40, the morning crew. It's Doug, it's Robbie, and it's our friend Lars Knobloch. Good morning, Lars.
1: Hello.
0: How are you?
1: I'm doing great.
0: Good.
2: Lars, one of the things we've learned from all of our visits, and I'd encourage people to check out the podcast, check out your Facebook page as well, is that what you see is one thing, but what's causing it, where it's coming from, something hidden. And you told me long ago that water is one of the most frustrating and dynamic, because you can see water, like, you know, dripping out of this light, and it might be coming from someplace else in the entire building. It's following along electrical line.
1: Yeah.
2: It's just wild.
1: It's tricky, and it's a silent killer sometimes.
2: Ooh.
1: And, you know, we look at a lot of houses, so we see what is pretty common in houses, and people don't understand that because they don't inspect as many houses as we do. And, you know, things like a little drip underneath the sink, just from a drain pipe, that's been going on. Like, one of the most common things we see is actually water damage at the base of the cabinet or mold on the wall near the cabinet, in the bathroom, in the kitchen, because there's leaks there. There are drips. Over time, the gaskets go bad.
0: You can't just put a bucket under there or a paper towel or something like that. You should probably figure out what's going on.
1: It's a good idea to try to be on top of that. Yep. So that's one thing. Other one is loose toilets. I think we're calling that out on probably 60% of our inspections.
0: And is that it? Loose toilets.
2: Loose toilets.
1: A toilet that's loose. So we are very careful when we're testing a toilet or to determine whether if it is loose or not. We just give it we put our one leg on each side, and then just to give it a little nudge, very careful nudge.
0: And that's an easy fix, too, isn't it?
1: It could be.
0: Yeah.
1: And what happens when the toilet is loose, and a lot of times it's very, very loose, and then you have the wax ring, you know, that's like $10 or not even.
2: Right.
1: It could get pinched, and then toilets are leaking.
0: Mm-hmm.
1: And you may not even...

0: and clean it frequently, then you might make your dryer run hotter and longer, and it will cost you more money, and it will wear out faster, and all of a sudden you got parts breaking on your dryer because you didn't clean the vent, which is like $100, $150 if you want to do it professionally. So there's all these sort of things, but there's something I'm going to recommend, and I start seeing some people do this, but that is to place out water sensors in the house in some specific locations. And you can buy water sensors now that can connect to your phone, so they will notify you if it's sensing any water.
1: Wow.
0: So having a sensor under each sink, behind the refrigerator, because you have that ice maker and the water line there that's commonly, you know, leaking. And when it does, you're not going to know about it when it's far too late because he's been leaking behind there for a long time. And same underneath your dishwasher.
2: Oh, yeah.
0: It could leak underneath your dishwasher and you may not know about it in a really long time. Maybe it's a slow leak, right? Or behind the washer and the washing machine in your laundry room. And there your sump pump. You can buy these for $50 to $100, depending on how many extra sensors you want.
3: And are they easy to install?
0: They're so easy to install. You just hook them up to your phone and you put them out there, and they're just letting you know. And it's such a nice safety mechanism. And considering how fast you then will detect a leak, you will prevent yourself from, you know, an insurance claim.
3: You know, you say this, and me as a lake homeowner, this sounds like a good thing that a lot of lake homeowners should have, too, because you're not there every day.
0: Exactly. I think if you're not there every day, you should even have a temperature and humidity sensor in these homes that connects to your phone as well. And you can set it to what you want it to be, the max and the low, so for both temperature and humidity. So if it is outside of that window, then you will get an alarm on your phone saying, oh, the temperature is too hot in your cabin or too cold.
3: Sure.
0: And how often do we hear about, you know, lake cabin owners coming out there for a disaster because the pipe burst?
3: Pipe burst, yeah.
0: Because the furnace shut down.
1: I remember a home, this was years ago, and they would go south to Arizona for the winter. And then you see, and this is in winter, all the windows all fogged up.
0: That's not a good sign.
1: Because a pipe had burst and they were away. And
0: I don't know.
1: Yeah. So those sensors.
3: Okay. So yeah, not just lake people, but if you're a snowbird or something like this is a good idea.
0: For sure. They're cheap. But I gotta say, if you're leaving your house in the winter for longer than 2 days, you should just go turn your water off at your shutoff valve.
3: Yeah.
1: Right. Lars Knobloch, Nordic Inspections. When someone gets a new water heater, should it be standard to have like one of those, what do you call it, a catch underneath it, or that it's placed like in like a little tub to?
0: Yeah, I think it's a good idea. I think it depends on the location of the water heater.
1: Oh, okay.
0: A lot of times the water heater is in the mechanical room, you know, and there's like a flow drain right next to it.
1: Sure.
0: Then I don't really see there's a great value in that, but it will collect the water. So we see some water heaters with that tray in there.
1: Right.
0: That has a sensor inside the tray, too.
1: Oh.
0: So it's all about detection.
3: Yeah, absolutely.
1: Lars Knobloch, Nordic Inspections, when you talk about some of those sneaky little things that you just don't see and you just don't know that could be happening and may be happening, whether you're, you know, got the sensors or not, on the dryer vent, you referenced that by not cleaning it could be causing it to work harder, less efficient, breaking down parts. How often should a dryer vent be cleaned? And can you do it yourself, or should you have a professional do it?
0: So I think the first question depends on how much you use it. If you're two people in the house, you know, and you wash your run a load at two times a week, you know, maybe every 2 to 3 years. For us, we're four people in our house, and we run, this thing runs every single day.
1: Yeah.
0: And we try to do it every year. And what was the other question?
1: Do you do it yourself?
0: No, I don't do it myself because there is a pretty good distance from the exterior dryer vent to our dryer. In those situations, like sometimes it's just right there, like
3: sure.
0: The driver's
3: right. Ours is right there.
0: Yeah. Then I think it's easy to do this yourself. You can just disconnect it, get a leaf blower or something, just blow it out.
1: Oh. And

0: and the ball gets pushed out because this is a short run.
1: Mm-hmm.
0: But for mine, it goes, you know, from the outside wall, past a bedroom, and a little some, and into the laundry room. So we usually have it done professionally.
1: Is there, okay, this is going to sound kind of strange. I call it the sniffer test.
0: Mm-hmm.
1: When you talk about leaks and stuff like that, that there may be some water. If we've been gone a couple of days or whatever, every now and then I'll come into the house and I'm like, I can kind of smell like, I don't want to say a moldy smell, but like a wet smell.
0: Mm-hmm.
1: Can you rely on a sniffer test?
0: I mean, often if you are gone for a while, what could happen? I don't know if this is what's going on for you, but
1: mm-hmm.
0: we often see that floor drains go dry, and then there is actually a sewer-like smell coming out from the floor drain or from the drain traps.
1: Mm-hmm.
0: Especially in mechanical rooms, not all the floor drains in the mechanical room are used regularly,
1: right.
0: So the water in the trap will dry out. So, yeah, I think that would be my first thing if I would smell something weird.
1: So just run some hot water in?
0: Yeah, like we notice this at our office. We have a floor drain in our bathroom that's never any water going through. And all of a sudden there's a smell, and the first thing I'll always do is just go run some water in that drain, because that will be suspect number one.
1: Do sinks get that kind of, can they get that kind of smell?
0: They can if it's not used in a long time.
1: Okay.
0: And then they can get the same like in the winter,
1: mm-hmm.
0: or when maybe the plumbing vent will freeze.
1: Oh, sure.
0: Then that water can siphon out and leave that trap dry.
1: Okay.
0: And because it's not venting mm-hmm. properly, or some sinks or some fixtures aren't, or drains, I should say, aren't vented properly, and then there's an increased risk of all the water.
1: Because sometimes I notice that in a bathroom we don't use a lot, because it's the guest bathroom.
0: Mm-hmm.
1: We use our bathroom in our bedroom.
0: Yeah.
1: So it's the guest one. So every now and then I'm like, put the hot water on.
0: Yeah, we see it in basement bathrooms a lot of times mm-hmm. when, you know, no one's living in the basement anymore and no one's using the shower or the tub in the basement. And people often will just have the drain plug down
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1: KFGO time, just about 6:54. Your forecast, maybe some showers this morning, otherwise mostly sunny this afternoon, about 84 for the high. Clear tonight, temps down to about 57. Your Wednesday, mostly sunny, high temps near 77.
2: No rain in my rain gauge yesterday, but in the northern stretches of our listening area, Edmore, kind of in the northwest area from Grand Forks, they had just under 3 inches, 2.86 in Edmore. Madoc, 2.13. Out in Stanley, between Williston and James, or between Williston and Minot, they had 0.83 inches. Checking the radar right now, not seeing anything in our vicinity. Looks like a little shot maybe down by the Alexandria area and some light showers up in the Langdon area. Currently, right now, 69 degrees in Fargo. It is 70 degrees in Grand Forks, 68 degrees in Detroit Lakes. And then Perm, home of the Yellow Jackets. Good morning. It's 67 degrees.
11: On the next afternoon's live guest host, Carla Rose Hansen is going to get you between 2 and 5. She'll be recapping, I'm sure, some of the special session that got underway last week in Bismarck and has a great lineup of guests. 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
12: Good morning. Coming up at 7, details on a deadly house fire in Wadena County, Minnesota, and a fatal stabbing on the Spirit Lake Nation. A western Minnesota community mourns the loss of a pastor who died on a cruise ship while celebrating his son's wedding. And what was a West Fargo police officer's blood alcohol content after being pulled over last weekend? All that and more coming up at 7.
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17: 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Dean Kramer for the Twins, Drew Anderson for the Tigers, all on your home for Twins baseball. And he swings and hits this one high in the air to right field. McKinstry back base of the wall. It's off the top of the wall and in play. No, it's gone. It hit the railing and bounced back in for a home run. Trevor Larnach into the seats in right.
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1: Good morning, just before 7, it's the Morning Crew, it's Doug and Robbie.
2: Now, no disrespect to Bernie Sanders, who's celebrating a birthday today.
1: Sure.
2: Actress Heather Thomas is 69, Bernie Sanders is 85. Wiz Khalifa, Minot's own.
1: There you go.
2: Minot's own Wiz Khalifa. Celebrating a birthday today. But, again, take a back seat, because my mother is celebrating her birthday today.
1: She is.
2: Marianne Lear in Valley City, formerly of Napoleon, Bernstead area. Happy birthday. And it would be so rude of her son to say how old mom is. So what I would say is she's celebrating the 41st anniversary of her 39th birthday.
1: Well, there you go. Now we have to do math.
2: We have to do math.
1: And nobody wants to do math, so everybody's going to go, happy birthday, Mama Lear.
2: Yep,
1: okay,
2: yep.
1: So are you taking her to lunch or something today?
2: We're going to have a party on a later date.
1: Will there be cake?
2: There will be cake.
1: Of course.
2: Yep, there will be cake.
1: Okay.
2: There will be laughter. It's
1: nice.
2: Going to be a lot of fun.
1: Very
2: yeah.
1: good.
2: Yep,
1: yeah.
2: Absolutely.
1: Okay.
2: Absolutely.
1: So you're going to be a good sonny and at least give her a call today, right?
2: Of course.
1: And not rely on the radio.
2: Hey, Robbie, you know me. I called her last night and I said, Mom, it's already your birthday in Australia. It's already
1: well,
2: your birthday
1: you
2: in Australia.
1: What a good kid.
2: That's, well, I try. Well, I got a lot of making up to do, Robbie. I've got
1: Don't we all? Okay.
2: Yes, we do. Currently right now, 70 degrees. Chance of showers early this morning, then partly sunny. Heading for a high near 84. Tonight, clear. Low around 57.
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20: ABC News, I'm Sherry Preston. America's reading scores are going in the wrong direction. The latest results from the Program for International Assessment show scores among American 15-year-olds dropping, putting the U.S. at 13th worldwide. Kevin Huffman is an education expert.
21: I don't think it's time to freak out, but I do think we should be cognizant of the fact that the United States is competing in a global economy, and we should be concerned.
20: The reading gap within the U.S. is also growing, with scores between the top and bottom readers in America, the widest of any other country taking part. Social media and screen time are getting some of the blame. Federal investigators have recovered the two black boxes from the Amazon cargo jet that shot across the runway at Miami International Airport, killing five people in cars. Parts of western Hawaii being lashed by heavy rain, winds, and high surf from Hurricane Lowell. The Canadian tariffs on billions of dollars worth of American goods going into effect this morning. This is ABC News. The Menendez brothers, who killed their parents nearly 40 years ago in their Beverly Hills home, they say because they were abused, are now eligible for parole. And they have a hearing set for next March to figure out if that'll happen. However, it may be tough getting out, says ABC's Alex Stone.
22: When they went in front of the parole board in August of last year, they were denied parole. And despite their family touting all the good things they say they've done in prison since they murdered their parents in 1989, the parole board found they had not been model prisoners, despite the image their family has tried to put out there. The board found the brothers had illegal cell phones in prison. Lyle had a recent cell phone infraction before the hearing last year. The board said that shows they can't follow the law, they can't follow rules, according to the board.
20: Now, still no word on what will happen next with Lindsay Clancy, the Massachusetts mom who killed her three children, she says. 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
1: Into the KFGO News Center, Austin Erickson. Good morning. Good morning. There we go. I looked up a little bit of something on the Minnesota State Fair because I was thinking at one point in time it was called something else. But it wasn't, and I was confused with the World's Fair that it had started out as the World's Fair, but what had happened is it got canceled one year.
0: Oh, really?
1: Because of the World's Fair, which was in Chicago.
0: Oh.
1: Mm-hmm. And it did not start in 19... What did Jack say? 1909?
12: I thought he said 1901.
1: No, it was founded in 1854.
12: That was 4 years before Minnesota was a state.
1: Yeah, but it was founded as an agricultural thing first, and then it held its first state fair in 1859, the year after, when they became a state.
12: What I get for trusting Michaels, I guess.
1: Yeah, well, he's a sports guy.
12: Or maybe I heard him wrong. I don't know.
1: Yeah,
2: maybe it's because he's microwaving coffee in styrofoam cups.
1: Yeah.
2: That's how it started, though.
1: But that's why I was confused with the World's Fair. That's what I thought it started out as, but I had heard they had to cancel one year because the World's Fair was in Chicago.
12: Why not just say, hey, just do it anyway?
1: Well,
12: back then, I don't know if anyone could make it to Chicago anyway.
2: I would think that,
1: yeah.
2: Right.
1: You would think, but yeah. So that was in
12: that was before the interstate system and everything, too. So.
1: Yeah, it was 1893.
12: So. Yeah, so how many people are hitching up a
1: horse
12: and buggy?
1: A buggy and a wagon and
12: or
1: everybody
12: a jalopy.
1: Going to Chicago.
2: What's canoe from
1: yeah.
2: Lake Superior?
12: Yeah, there you go.
2: Through,
12: that's a great transportation
1: the Mississippi.
2: Here's Austin's KFGO News.
12: It's 7:04, 69 degrees in Fargo-Moorhead. 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A person and four pets are dead after a mobile home fire in Wadena County, Minnesota, Monday morning. Crews responded around 5 between Sabika and Nimrod, finding the home fully engulfed in flames. The person's body was sent to the medical examiner's office for identification. Authorities say their name won't be released while the fire is investigated. A person is dead after a stabbing Sunday in Fort Taunton, North Dakota. Spirit Lake Nation officials say the people involved know each other. Authorities say this is an isolated incident and there's no threat to the public. There's no word on any arrests. The name of the person who died won't be made public until family is notified. University of Minnesota officials step up a patrols following two violent incidents near the Minneapolis campus as students begin fall classes today. Two men were wounded in an early Sunday shooting in Dinkytown. They're expected to survive. Police arrested an 18-year-old man on suspicion of a weapons violation. The shooting came 2 days after a stabbing in the same area leading to an arrest. It's 7:05. This is KFGO News.
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12: A Western Minnesota church mourns the death of its longtime pastor following a cruise ship accident in Italy. 58-year-old Steve Junker of Elbow Lake suffered a severe spinal cord injury when he fell into a pool and nearly drowned August 16th while celebrating his son's wedding. He had emergency spinal surgery in Italy before being flown back to the U.S. and transferred to Mayo Clinic in Rochester. Junker died September 4th. He served Chippewa Lutheran Church in Brandon for nearly a decade. His funeral is Friday at the church. The Highway Patrol says a West Fargo police officer's blood alcohol content was 0.10 when he was arrested on DUI charges on Saturday. The legal limit is 0.08. Troopers say Walker Koropatnicki was pulled over for speeding and not staying in his lane and was taken into custody without incident. West Fargo police has begun an internal investigation and Koropatnicki is on paid administrative leave. He began working for West Fargo police in 2024. Minnesota State Fair attendance is slightly behind last year as officials prepare to release the final count. More than 200,000 people attended Sunday, bringing the 11-day total to nearly 1.8 million. That's roughly 26,000 fewer than at the same point last year. Saturday drew nearly 218,000 people, the biggest crowd of this year's fair. The fair opened with record attendance on its first 2 days before crowds dipped during several hot and humid days. A West Fargo man and his grandchildren decorated his neighborhood with American flags to honor veterans and workers on Labor Day.
6: I think it's about 200. I've got 2 5-gallon buckets, and I take one at a time and put those out till I run out and come back and get some more. I want my grandchildren to know what veterans gave up for our country.
12: Mike Kiernan has been making his neighborhood star-spangled on patriotic holidays for 20 years after his daughter and her neighbor in Shakopee, Minnesota, did the same. It's Kiernan's way of paying tribute to his family. His parents and many of his aunts and uncles served in the military. Now to weather, the DeWalt Fall Tool Sale is going on through September 30th at Acme Tools with savings throughout the store. 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Do your best work. For today, a slight chance of showers between 8 and 9 o'clock, a.m. that is, partly sunny, then gradually becoming sunny with a high near 84. Tonight, mostly clear with a low around 57. Wednesday, mostly sunny with a high near 77. Wednesday night, mostly clear with a low around 50. Thursday, sunny with a high near 86. Thursday night, mostly clear with a low around 63. Friday, mostly sunny with a high near 86. And Friday night, mostly clear with a low around 52. With your news and weather from the KFGO News Center, I'm Austin Erickson.
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2: 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Good morning, Bones.
0: And good morning, good morning, good morning. Is this thing in?
2: If my, and you know, sometimes, you know, I'm questionable, Jack, but if my notes are correct, do you remember where you were at on this date in 1998?
0: What month is it? September?
2: September. I was at the Walmart in like Dilworth or Moorhead or somewhere there, watching on TV
0: McGuire,
2: as
0: maybe?
2: Mark McGuire hit.
0: In the 62nd, probably.
2: 62nd.
0: Yeah.
2: Run.
0: Yeah, that was it.
2: I booed the TV.
0: He had hit the 61st the day prior, if I'm not mistaken, because it was really, you know what that did? We talked about this a little bit yesterday, but it brought more light to Roger Maris. You know,
2: all right.
0: That's what I love about it. Because then eventually, you know, it was retracted in the real home run. So the good news about that race in 98 was the fact that, by the way, my identical twin daughters were 2 months old, so I was busy with Red Hawks baseball and then coming home and milking. What do you call it? Feeding.
2: Well,
0: wrong words.
2: Could you care to explain that?
0: I was.
2: What you doing, Jack?
0: I just had this vision of leaving Chicago, getting back, driving all night, and the girls were just kind of getting out of the crib.
2: No, nice try.
0: And I just come in and pick them up and just. That's how I'd sleep in it. But 1998 was the home run chase.
2: Yeah.
0: Yeah, of
2: Sammy
0: course.
2: Sosa was in that too, right?
0: Yes, he was. And we learned about, you know, bats and steroid issues and creatine and all that, which muddied the home run race. But again, the beauty of all of that was that it elevated Roger Maris as a true home run king.
2: Mm-hmm.
0: So that home run race, as much as they will say, kind of regenerated baseball at the time it did, and was, you know, quote unquote, good for baseball because it really lifted baseball back up, something to cheer about. But then the taintedness of, you know,
2: right,
0: what the guys were on, even though there wasn't really any rules against, you know, they had to figure that out. But to me, it brought Maris back to the limelight, which was awesome.
2: But and again, going back to our previous hour's conversation, also, I mean, if you wanted to look at how many at-bats and how many games, and then, oh, look at the dimensions of every field are differently. What were the fields like in 1961 compared to 1998? There's a lot of different ways you can slice that up.
0: Try batting in the polo grounds. You know, that's like hitting from Fargo, North Dakota to Weibo, Montana at center field. A deep ballpark.
2: Could we suggest that maybe pitching was a little bit better?
0: Yeah, and
2: then
0: the mounds, and nobody would know you. The mounds, all of us, you know, were higher, and now, you know, eventually the mounds came a little bit lower. So think about this: if you're a pitcher pitching on an elevated mound, that's a more trajectory down and it's tougher.
2: Right.
0: Whereas you lower the mound, just it'd be like if Robbie's pitching to Doug Lear on a sidewalk street, flat. You know, you got a chance to knock it off. If you elevate Robbie a little bit, now she's coming, throwing down, it's giving a little bit.
1: I'm
0: so
1: going to hit you in
0: things.
1: The knee.
2: It's not going
0: to
2: bounce.
0: And I want to clear up, you know, Austin's partially right. As a researcher, and I take pride in my research. So, yes, the sports guy, Robbie. But
1: I know. I'm giving you grief.
0: But the reason I brought up State Fair 1901, because that was the anniversary date of Teddy Roosevelt's speech.
1: Oh, okay. The other day. Austin got it wrong.
0: Well, he got it half correctly. I was impressed at Austin's memory quick of the date.
1: Yeah.
2: Partial credit. Oh, we can do that.
0: Speak softly and carry a big stick, which is what, you know, we do every day.
1: And I'm just giving you grief. I know you got a big brain.
0: The stick I carry is a giant turkey leg.
1: Right. Because you got it at the state fair.
0: Speaking of children born, the first recorded birth of sextuplets took place in this state.
1: What?
0: You see that in Chicago?
2: Really?
0: How do you think James and Jenny Bushnell's life changed?
2: What year was that?
0: 1866.
1: Can you imagine how much daycare cost then?
0: What would it
1: compared
0: cost
1: to now?
0: Heptuplets. This was sextuplets. What would be the cost of raising sextuplets from year zero to 18 now?
1: Yeah. I just got done seeing my twin grandbabies.
0: Yes.
1: Their daycare bill for two little girls is $2,000 a month.
0: Thank you. So,
1: could you imagine?
2: Does that include milking? I mean, does that...
0: what do you call it? Bottle feeding?
2: Yeah. Yeah. Uh-huh.
0: All of a sudden, I'm raising twin goats.
2: If anybody can do it.
0: Cute goats and loyal. I love them so much. The twins fall yesterday, Robbie and Doug, to the Tigers 5-4. Yeah, sometimes the words don't come out the right way, but that's all right. Mm-hmm. I mean, it's not like we're in communications. 5-4, Tigers win it. The Twins will try to rebound today. Dean Kramer versus Drew Anderson. Kramer for the Twins. Twins are 7.5 back in the Central. The Twins are 4.5 back in the wild card. Mm-hmm. Time to string some wins.
2: Yes.
0: Starting tonight.
2: Time to milk some wins, boys.
0: Let's milk some wins. Yep. You know, that's it. Let's just milk it for all it's worth the rest of the season. Let's go. Fargo Moorhead Red Hawks were striking some milk. Speaking of which, the milkman.
7: Two balls, two strikes on Felix. Here comes the 0-2. Strike three. He struck him out.
0: That's how the regular season would end. The Red Hawks pitchers struck out 14. Milkman yesterday. Dylan Thomas homered. The Red Hawks win 2-0. So don't look now. The Fargo Moorhead Red Hawks getting some pitching down the stretch. That's good heading into the postseason. That begins tomorrow. You can go online, fmredhawks.com, or the ticket office open at 9 a.m. this morning. Get in there. Lock your tickets. I would like nothing better than to just see a good house at Newman. Cheer it on. And it's Winnipeg. These two teams have... There really should be some type of thing on the, you know, when these two teams play. It's not football, so you can't just, you don't play once a year.
2: Right.
0: So you can't battle for the little whatever, bobber, you know. But they have history. Lots of history, as we all know. Lots of history.
1: What could it be?
0: What could it be? What would you put on a Winnipeg Fargo Moorhead?
2: Floating something from the Red River from Fargo.
1: Well, they
2: got to
1: win
2: Winnipeg.
0: Because
1: not
0: the red,
1: a nickel.
0: The
2: canoe.
0: The red the connects, so I mean, yeah, it might have to be something Red River esque.
2: The zebra mussel. No, we don't want to do the zebra
1: mussel.
0: The Battle of the Barnacle.
2: Battle of the Barnacle.
0: Well, the Dragons and the University of Mary have the battle for the paddle.
2: Right.
0: You got the Missouri versus the Red, so you can't steal that, but that's
1: You got Gold Eyes and Red Hawks, so what could it be?
2: Fish and fowl.
1: Fish.
0: Feather.
1: And
2: feathered.
0: Yeah.
2: Feathered.
0: It's a good thing we got
1: fish
0: together on this and really.
2: Yeah.
0: The Missouri Valley coming out with their players of the week. Congratulations to UND quarterback Jerry Kaminsky, senior left tackle Trace Thaden, and sophomore running back Chuck Langema, each honored by the Valley after that 62-26 Potato Bowl victory over St. Thomas. Coming up this week, college football for North Dakota State. They hit the road, and they're at Air Force. That's a 9 o'clock start Saturday night. Speaking of late starts, North Dakota's at Portland State, 9 o'clock on Saturday night. So I'll be with you in the pregame show at 8 o'clock back at 5 in the morning.
1: Some tired fans and sports announcers.
0: Don't call me Sunday morning at, say, 8. I might be sleeping. It's a rare time. Dragons are at Sioux Falls this week, and the Cobbers hosting St. Olaf, just to name a few. The Gophers facing Mississippi State. The Vikings, and the Packers. Starting the season with your divisional rival, Packers tight end Tucker Kraft says, yeah, what about that, Tucker?
8: Personally, for me, I'm always just playing every opponent just against their jersey numbers, really. Like, taking my notes, this guy and his tendencies and how I can take advantage of that. You know, I'm not really there's few times throughout the season where I'm really focused more on the mascot than the player.
0: Yeah, so that's Tucker Kraft from Tight End U. Collegiately speaking, you know, it's funny. We get a chance to watch a lot of these guys on collegiate football teams
1: right
0: in our backyard. And now they're...
1: Because he's a South Dakota kid, isn't he?
0: South Dakota State, impact players now in the National Football League. So Christian Watson, another one, you know, Green Bay. So it's I'd imagine that U.S. Bank's going to be lit. That's a term, right?
1: Yeah.
0: Lit. It's going to be lit on Sunday. And it's a mid-afternoon. It's the second. So it's 3:25.
1: It's a chilly day. We're going to watch the game.
0: Ah,
1: yes.
0: Do you mean chilly as in food or temperature?
1: Food.
0: Oh. Yeah. Do you, how much cheese on top?
1: Just a little dollop.
0: Really?
1: Yeah.
0: You don't cover it like a hat?
1: No.
0: Like hair?
1: No, not quite that.
2: That's because that's what you want is hair in your chili.
0: Yeah. Mm-hmm. I like, if I could eat chili, I would put it like hair. Like, like floppy hair. Over
1: that's
0: the
1: your love of cheese.
0: That's right.
2: Hey, I didn't catch the post game with Chris Coase, but do we know, in a three-game series, best of three.
0: Yes, sir.
2: How do you set up your pitching?
0: You have guys that that you wanted to, down the stretch, prove to them that they can take the ball in game one, game two, and game three. So that's what Chris Coase did. The last month or so has been, all right, fellas, who wants to show? And several did. So what's going to happen? Great question, Doug. Tomorrow night, Kyle Krieger is going to get the ball for Fargo-Moorhead. He'll go up against Landon Barasa. Barasa was in Mexico, came back, you know, to Winnipeg. He's a Lethbridge, Alberta native. So he's not only pitching and a good pitcher, but he's also a Canadian, you know, so extra incentive for Landon Barasa. He's going tomorrow. Then Friday, the Red Hawks will hand the ball to Parker Harm, who is a reliever and now been getting some starts. And then Kevin Buffel.
2: That's worked out pretty good.
0: Yeah, so it'll be two good lefties going at it Friday. And then Saturday, Katie bar the door if there's a Saturday game, because there's no tomorrow if you don't win on that rubber game. So the best thing is to win. That's how you move. You win. Twins today trying to win.
2: Win.
1: Oh.
0: It's funny how that's why you play the game. Huh. The coverage begins at 5 o'clock, 5:35 first pitch. Of course, East Coast time, so that always makes it a little bit early on those Twins games. Twins in Detroit and KFGO, the UND Country Show today on 740 The Fan. Sextuplets.
2: In 18 what?
0: In 1866.
1: And where at again? Wisconsin? Where?
0: Chicago. Good call, though. Almost. Okay. Yeah, that's
2: no.
0: Probably born at home.
2: I'm just that just.
1: Okay, you know how busy you were with twins.
0: Two.
1: Could you imagine?
0: And
1: in those days, Dad wasn't around much.
0: Right, your dad's out in the working this and that and gone. And you hope you have a sister or a
1: woman's work,
0: a cousin or something.
1: Something. Ladies made something.
0: What are you feeding it? Is Gerber around then?
1: Probably, but I don't think not in the,
0: Yeah, so it's the first recorded.
1: Pablum.
0: The what?
1: Pablum.
0: Yes.
1: I remember my mom always talking about pablum.
0: Pablum.
1: Didn't babies eat pablum?
2: I don't know.
1: Let me look it up.
0: Doug, thank you, Robbie. You gave me something to Google this morning.
2: When it comes to, you know, to birth, I'm not even going, that's...
0: Yeah, that's, yep, that's good.
2: Yep.
0: Mm-hmm. Yeah, I'm going to go Google pablum. Yeah, or maybe have some. I'm not even sure.
1: Pablum, it's food. It's baby food.
0: Oh.
1: And it's been around a long time.
0: It sounds like it.
1: Well, 1930. So those sex couplets had to eat something.
0: 96 years of pablum. Yeah. We'll have more sports pablum and more coming up next hour.
1: All right. Thanks, Jack.
2: Camp Show time is 7:23. Time to hook up with our good buddy Carl Peterson from Peterson on a good Tuesday morning. Carl?
9: Oh, it's a great morning, Doug. Now, some parts of the region, it's a really wet morning.
2: Yeah, boy, no doubt about it. Hey, but how about out at Prosper, Carl?
9: Yeah, no, still missing all the rain. I'm not sure what that's about. You know, we've pretty much missed them all summer, Doug. But, Doug, it is still a great morning. And next week is Big Iron. You know, our team will be out there showing off the latest and greatest, the new corn hybrids, the soybean varieties, talking to farmers how things are going. You know, every year is different. Every year there's a lot of variability around the region. But, man, this year, holy smokes, flooding in Rugby and elsewhere, can't buy a rain and prosper in other spots.
2: Okay, so, Carl, what does all that mean for growers choosing seed products for 2027?
9: Yeah, absolutely nothing.
2: How so?
9: Well, you know, whether you're in one of those places with too much rain or somewhere with almost no rain, it's a very safe bet that next year will be very different.
2: Boy, you know what, Carl? That definitely makes sense.
9: Okay, so this is the reason Peterson runs multiple year trials in multiple locations. I cannot tell you, Doug, what your weather's going to be like in 2027. Heck, I can't tell you what your weather's going to be like tomorrow. But the very best strategy is to plant products that perform near the top in many, many different environments. That's what we stress. That's what we test for. That's how we choose products. Looking at one year or one location really doesn't give you much information on how that product will perform in your field next year. So we built our entire product portfolio around that strategy, and it pays off for this region's farmers year after year.
2: No doubt about it. That's our good buddy, Carl Peterson from Peterson.
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2: family. KFCO time is 7:25. 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
11: With your Ag News, I'm Farm and Ranch Director Sarah Heinrich. For the first time in over a year, more farmers expect their farm to be in better financial shape a year from now than worse off. That's a significant chance in the Purdue University CME Group Ag Economy Barometer. Michael Langmeyer of Purdue University said farmers are more optimistic but still not as willing to invest in their operations right now.
13: The August Ag Economy Barometer increased again, moving from 126 in July to 135 in August. The Index of Future Expectations increased 11 points, while the Index of Current Conditions increased just 1 point. And when farmers were asked about their own financial situation a year from now, 28% said they expect to be better off financially, 24% said they expect to be worse off, with the remainder saying about the same. That's the first time since June of last year that the share expecting their financial situation to improve has exceeded the share expecting it to deteriorate. So after a pretty long stretch of caution, we're seeing some improvement in farmers' expectations about where their businesses are headed.
11: He talked about the disconnect between increasing optimism and hesitancy to make investments.
13: The Farm Capital Investment Index went the other direction in August, dropping 5 points to 45. In other words, feeling better about farms' financial outlook doesn't necessarily translate into being ready to buy a new combine or put up a new building, and that distinction is very important. There are still some pretty significant concerns weighing on producers. High input costs remain the biggest concern in the August survey, with 45% of respondents selecting that item as their biggest concern. Low crop and livestock prices and rising interest rates also remain concerns.
11: There are other concerns keeping farmers cautious about investing for the future of their operations.
13: There's also another piece of the puzzle. The short-term farmland value expectations index increased 8 points in August to 127. So farmers are feeling somewhat better about their financial prospects. Land values are expected to remain relatively strong, but investment in machinery and buildings remains subdued. That's a pretty cautious form of optimism. I think that's the key takeaway from the August survey. Farmers are becoming more optimistic about the future, but they're not necessarily ready to act on that optimism by making large capital investments. And given that high input costs remain the number one concern, that caution makes sense. The important thing to watch going forward is whether this improvement in financial expectations eventually shows up in capital investment.
11: Again, that's Michael Langmeyer of Purdue University. What are some tips farmers should consider to assure farm safety as they prepare to harvest the fields? Rod Bain with USDA has the story.
14: Farmers, whether in the middle of harvest or just beginning, Dan Needed of the National Education Center for Agricultural Safety says make safety checks of machinery and have personal protection and safety equipment available prior to the start of harvest for each season, for each day.
15: We always want to take a look at fire extinguishers that are in the shed and in the combine. Are they charged? Are they ready to go? The first aid kits. Do you have a farm first aid kit that's stocked and ready to go?
14: Needed adds, if a grower's area uses 911 signs for emergency notification,
15: have a notebook in every vehicle that might go from farmstead to farmstead, because farmers are now renting more property than ever before. So if you have an emergency, that you can get that 911 sign and be able to give them that 911 number right away, which is going to tell the dispatcher what fire department, what ambulance, what law enforcement agency to be able to respond.
14: I'm Rod Bain reporting for the U.S. Department of Agriculture in Washington, D.C.
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1: Good morning, Nate Cohn.
18: Hello.
1: How was your Labor Day weekend?
18: It was not too bad.
1: Do anything fun?
18: No.
1: No?
18: And that was fine.
1: Oh,
18: that was
1: okay.
18: Good with me.
1: That's good. You need a relaxing weekend. So
18: yeah,
1: now,
18: I just did nothing.
1: Now that great. The unofficial end of summer is here, fall is on the way. What do you like best about fall? That was our question of the day.
18: That's a tough question, I guess. I don't know.
1: Oh. I didn't think it was that difficult.
19: I thought it was kind of easy.
18: I always used to like hate fall because that meant it was time for school to start. And I was not a good student.
1: Now
18: there's no school, so it's like for me. So it's like, I don't know.
1: Well, that's what you like about it then. No school.
18: Yeah, I guess so. There you go.
1: There you go.
18: Good enough. It. 69 degrees at 7:30. 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I'm Nate Cohn. The Highway Patrol says a West Fargo police officer's blood alcohol content was 0.10 when he was arrested on DUI charges Saturday. The legal limit is 0.08. Troopers say Walker Koropatnicki was pulled over for speeding and not staying in his lane. He was taken into custody without incident. West Fargo police have begun an internal investigation, and Koropatnicki is on paid administrative leave. He began working for West Fargo police in 2024. A person is dead after a stabbing Sunday in Fort Totten, North Dakota. Spirit Lake Nation officials say that the people involved knew one another. Authorities say that incident is isolated. There's currently no threat to the public. There's no word on if a suspect or if an arrest has been made. The name of the person who died will not be released until after family is notified. And a house fire in Wadena County killed one person and four pets early yesterday morning.
21: According to the sheriff's office, a call came in around 5 a.m. Monday about a mobile home engulfed in flames in North Germany Township. It collapsed, killing the person and animals inside. An investigation is underway. The Midwest Medical Examiner will identify the victim.
18: North Germany Township is near Sabika in Nimrod, Minnesota. That was reporter Gracie Stockton. It's 7:32, 69 degrees. 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
18: 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Democratic Senator Eric Putnam of St. Cloud is on that advisory commission. He says the group seems to be on the same page.
4: We talked about how many candidates we wanted, where we're going to get candidates from, what we thought a good candidate would be. And that's because the big imperative here is we got to find someone who's good, and good because they're independent. It can't be something that's seen as too closely affiliated with the legislature or the executive. It has to be someone who's going to do their own thing.
18: Putnam believes the advisory commission will send their recommendations to Governor Tim Walz by mid-December. Minnesota's labor market faced turbulence over the last year. That's partially from a surge in immigration enforcement over the winter that left many immigrants afraid to leave homes and to work and shop. Unemployment in the state surpassed national rates in January for the first time since 2007, reaching its highest levels in 5 years. That's according to the Bureau of Labor Statistics information. Labor participation, the rate where people are working or looking for work, declined sharply through January, though that trend is more in line with national numbers. And KFGO Weather Center forecast, the DeWalt Fall Tool Sale is going on now through September 30th at Acme Tools with savings throughout the store. 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We do have a slight chance of showers this morning, expected about 8 a.m. Partly sunny otherwise, then gradually becoming more sunny with a high temperature of 84 degrees, mostly clear sky overnight, a low around 57. Tomorrow, mostly sunny, a high of 77 degrees. Tomorrow night, mostly clear, dropping down to a low of 50 degrees. Thursday, sunny, high of 86. Friday, mostly sunny, a high of 86 again. 69 degrees and cloudy right now in Fargo-Moorhead. 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
2: Thank you very much, Nate. KFGO time, 7:36, the road construction update this hour. It's brought to you by First United Bank. Heads up, continued road construction on 994 from West Fargo heading to the tri-level bridge from Veterans Boulevard, 9th Street, headed eastbound. We do see traffic stopped in that area at this time. Also, on I-29 north of 52nd Avenue, I-29 northbound from 52nd Avenue, traffic slowed and stopped at some points as well. So right now, if you're traveling the metro, you see an accident, you see something impacting the morning commute, and you can safely let us know. Please do so. Give us a call on our Northwest Tire Hotline, 701-237-5948.
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1: And good morning to Dr. Tanya. How are you? I almost called you Dr. Tanya Lagom.
2: That's okay.
1: All right. Dr. Tanya Lagom.
0: I know we're gonna drive down and we're gonna get, you know, really specific on some inflammation topics, but one of the conversation points, I was curious to get your aspect, because in this instant world of you hear something, you tap something into your phone, you wanna do it immediately. When people wanna try to get at least some level of confidence in their medical diagnosis, advice, insight online, is there some place that you would direct them to go instead of like Maynard's Backyard Mortuary Service or whatever? Because you type it in and you're basically, you know, taking your future into the hands of AI and misinformation. So to start with, is there some sites that are definitely much more trustworthy?
2: Yeah, I think, you know, when we do a Google search, we're kind of at the whim of every influencer that might just pop on up. And not to say that they're wrong, it's just you might only be getting part of the story.
0: And they can be paying to have that,
2: yeah,
0: you know, search result move to the top.
2: Usually they are. So I'll just say that, yes, usually we are. But things like Medscape, so if you see things that say Medscape, or if you see things that say PubMed, or if it's a journal article and you feel like you can decipher what it's saying, then those are absolutely things that I would put a little bit more effort in and kind of read the fine details and get in the nitty gritty of
0: really?
2: Those.
0: PubMed.
2: Yeah. Yep. Because they're that's like
0: that sounds like some guy sitting at the tavern that's handing out medical advice. But PubMed is something that people could be have a level of confidence in.
2: Yep. It's essentially journal articles that have been peer reviewed, you know, say from the New England Journal of Medicine or, you know, X, Y, and Z journal, whatever medical journal it is, they publish through PubMed. And that's how most of us did our research in college was, you know, we went to the library and we looked up journal articles, and now we can go on the internet. So that's fun.
0: Yeah.
2: That takes a lot less time.
0: Tell me about it with kids in college and AI. It is just wild.
2: Yeah. Mm-hmm. So I would say PubMed, I would say Medscape, even like the Mayo Clinic has a really great website. Mm-hmm. Harvard has a really great website. Any of the universities that have like a .edu, all of those would be really great places to kind of at least trust at face value what it's saying, and dive in a little bit deeper. And then of course, you know, give Dr. Aaron and I a call.
1: Well, absolutely, because I think a person has to be careful with that, because you always hear, don't Google your symptoms, because you may get that wrong information, or it may scare you to the point where you don't really need to be scared.
2: Yeah, my comment in the office, and if you see me as a patient, this is always my comment, did you Google it? Did you get cancer or death? Which one? It's only those two choices are you ever going to come up with when you Google it.
1: All right. Once again, we're talking with Dr. Tanya Loken. She's a naturopathic doctor from Lagom Wellness Clinic. Real quickly, let's set the table once again for those who may be new and haven't heard our segment before. The difference between what you do and traditional medicine as far as being naturopathic.
2: Yeah, as a naturopathic doctor, we really try to aim to get to the root of what's going on. And when we say personalized medicine, functional medicine, you know, that's kind of what we did from the beginning. And so in school, of course, we learn all of our ologies, all of our symptoms, all of our diagnoses, and then we get to do really cool things like herbs and nutrition and physical medicine and really just dive deep into why the body's kind of dysfunctional, if you will, mm-hmm. or why it has dis-ease, and then use different interventions to get the body to respond to then change how it's functioning, right? We don't have a Advil deficiency. We don't have a statin deficiency. But we do have something going on, which is why then we need to address that and get to the bottom of it instead of just covering it up potentially with a Band-Aid.
1: With a Band-Aid. Okay,
2: yeah.
1: That's great news. Now, let's talk, and I see a lot of chatter about this, you know, because things pop up. A lot of chatter about anti-inflammatory diets. First of all, why would a person want to be or use an anti-inflammatory diet?
2: That's a good question, because most of the time we see it as a buzzword and we're like, oh, Dr. X talked about it, so I should do it too. Or, you know, I saw Mark Hyman talk about it, or, you know, whichever influencer you're watching these days. And anti-inflammatory really just is talking about the inflammatory process that pretty much happens in the body no matter what we do. Inflammation can be good. So when we sprain our ankle, inflammation's good because it helps us heal. But when we have chronic inflammation, now we can get things like Crohn's and ulcerative colitis and diabetes and cardiovascular disease. We've really kind of come to the conclusion that most chronic conditions started with an inflammatory process that never got resolved. Mm-hmm. So if we don't resolve the inflammation, now we start doing tissue damage at whatever level the tissue is being impacted.
1: Okay.
2: Thank you, Hollis.
1: And we should let everybody know, yeah. Little Hollis joins us every Tuesday also.
2: He always is with me.
1: Mm-hmm.
2: And it's so fun. But, you know, when we've got this inflammatory process happening, we can have a whole host of symptoms.
1: Okay.
2: And the whole host of symptoms can be really, really detrimental to daily life, right? So things like constipation, diarrhea, mm-hmm. heartburn, mm-hmm. right? And so we really want to think about how we can mitigate that. And one of the things that I really like to talk to people about is changing their food choices, because that can really reduce inflammation. And if we had to kind of keep it simple, I would say if you could eat less brown and white mm-hmm. and more colored things, most of those colored compounds are actually really anti-inflammatory.
1: Okay, because when I think anti-inflammatory or inflammation, I think my ankles are swollen.
2: They might be.
1: It's okay, but that's just one little thing.
2: Your fingers might be swollen. You might have achy hands, right?

0: macronutrients to help heal itself.
1: Okay. And the inflammation isn't just the uncomfortable ankles being swollen. This affects our organs and everything.
0: Yeah, long term for sure. So, of course, I always think about small vessels. So, meaning like blood vessels, right? They affect our eyes. They affect our cardiovascular system. They affect our reproductive system for men. And lots of things like that are just really first signs of inflammation.
1: Mm-hmm. Okay, so how about food supplements or something? Is there something along that line that may or may be better for us?
0: You know, I love to add supplementation if we need. One of the first things that I think about is always turmeric.
1: Okay.
0: Right? And honestly, if I could get it from my food choices first, I would. But if I were, you know, maybe lazy one day, I'd think about fish oil. And
1: okay.
0: Fish oil is a really great choice. And the other choices would be things like turmeric and ginger and adding those to our food, but also then in pill form.
1: Okay.
0: Other anti-inflammatory things that most people probably are aware of are things like NAC, so N-acetylcysteine. You can get all of these over the counter, of course. And then the other one that I really like that's kind of, I don't know, maybe it's new, but NAD. So NAD is actually a supplement that we can take that helps our cells make more energy. And when we do that, our body has the ability to detox more, or like I say in the office, like take out the garbage, right?
1: Okay.
0: So if you've got a bunch of garbage floating around, we need to take it out. And things like NAC, things like glutathione, vitamin C, turmeric, all of those things help those detox pathways and take out the garbage better so that it doesn't make your ankles swollen and it doesn't make your belly uncomfortable.
1: Okay. So a lot of times too with the inflammation, a lot of people can lose weight and there's less inflammation. Why is that?
0: So the solution to pollution is dilution.
1: Oh,
0: right?
1: Okay.
0: So I got lots of fun sayings like that. But what our body does is when it's toxic on the outside, so outside of our cells, it brings water out there. And guess what? Now your rings are tight, your ankles are swollen, and you've got sock lines. So if we can get rid of that inflammation outside of the cells by cleaning it up, right? Like getting rid of the garbage.
1: Mm-hmm.
0: Now we lose that water weight because the water goes with it, because we don't need to dilute that toxic space anymore. And so you lose water, right? I mean, we're not talking about fat loss here, but we're talking about at least water weight loss, which is a start because it tells us then that we are losing inflammation.
1: Okay. Interesting. Once again, we're talking to Dr. Tanya Loken, a naturopathic doctor from Legam Wellness Clinic, anti-inflammatory. So tell me in a day, what does an anti-inflammatory diet look like?
0: So things typically on an anti-inflammatory diet, or, you know, a lot of people hear about like Mediterranean diets. I would say that that's probably one of our most well-known anti-inflammatory diets, with the good oils, olive oil, avocado oil, staying away from things like canola oil or vegetable oil in general. I would say avoid those like the plague. Other things on there would be nuts and seeds, fatty fish. Preferably wild caught if we can. So if you look at the back of the bag that you're buying your frozen fish from, right, because we're landlocked, it should say wild caught.
1: Okay.
0: If it doesn't say wild caught, try to find a different version.
1: Okay.
0: Right?
1: All right.
0: That's a whole nother topic for a whole nother week. And then also things like grass-fed beef, organic chicken, organic eggs, all of those things can be part of that anti-inflammatory diet in moderation. Things that we're going to really just focus on avoiding, though, would be things like sweets, treats, cakes, cookies, carbs, crackers, tortillas. All of those things, of course, are not anti-inflammatory. Or
1: sugar is evil.
0: Oh, gosh. Stop.
1: And I know we all want some and we all are going to do it, but it is.
0: It is. It's so bad. Literally, I mean, we need it, right? Like, we need the carbohydrates for our brain to function. However, at the end of the day, it's just not. It's so bad in everyday use because we eat so much more of it than we used to.
1: And we don't realize how much is already in the foods that we think may be healthy for us, but guess what? Sugar is there.
0: If you look at the back and you see added sugar, there I would say it's hard to find something packaged that doesn't have added sugar. And that's just, I mean, you got to think about your kids' snacks. You got to think about the bar and the protein shake that you brought to work today.
1: Mm-hmm.
0: You know, it just every little thing has sugar because guess what? It makes it taste better, which means you become addicted, which means you buy more, which means, you know, big food wins.
1: There you go. We do have one question that comes in.
0: So fun.
1: When we're talking about turmeric, what's the difference between the $40

0: turmeric and the $15 turmeric.
1: So usually the more expensive turmeric, potentially, right, caveat without seeing the back of the bottle, is likely extracted differently to make it more absorbable. One quick tip. If you're going to buy turmeric, either eat the whole root and use it in a dish, or if you're going to buy turmeric in a capsule, make sure it has black pepper with it, because that helps the absorption of turmeric.
0: Okay. How about fish oil? What's the better fish oil?
1: Because
0: they've come a long way, haven't they?
1: Yeah, I would say if you're going to buy fish oil, I'm going to throw a brand out there, and I would say either get the Nordic Naturals brand, get the Mary Ruth's brand, or come to my office and get the Nutravine brand.
0: Okay, there we go. So if anybody has any more questions or wants to learn more about anti-inflammatory, where should we send
1: them? Come on in and talk to Hollis and I today. I'll be in the office, 701-552-6573.
0: All right, thank you so much.

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6: KFGO time is 7:52. Taking a look at your weather today. We're going to see some sunshine coming out this afternoon. High temps at about 84. Tonight, look for mostly clear skies. Low temps down to around 57. For your Wednesday, mostly sunny. High near 77. Wednesday night, mostly clear and around 50. Your Thursday, sunshine 86. As we head towards your weekend, Friday will be nice at around 86, but we're cooling down just a little bit for your Friday, Saturday, and Sunday. Currently at the KFGO studios, we have partly cloudy skies. We're at 70.
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6: KFTO time, 7:55. The morning crew getting set to wrap things up. We'll be back at it tomorrow morning. Joel Heitkamp in studio. Good morning, Joel.
13: How you doing, Robbie?
6: I am doing well. I haven't seen you for like a week, and then you're going to be gone.
13: Yep, and then I'm going to be gone.
6: Then you're going to be gone.
13: By the way.
6: Is it me?
13: No, it is
6: okay,
13: not you.
6: Thanks.
13: If I could
6: all
13: spend
6: right.
13: more time with you, I would. The people are on to my 52nd, 25th. They're onto it.
6: Your sneak around?
13: My sneak around.
6: Doggone it.
13: It's Joan from our office here, yep. Joan that everybody loves, Joan.
6: Joan John.
13: And she and I have been doing this because mm-hmm. it's weird how our timing works out.
6: Right.
13: And I looked at her, I said, they're onto us. She goes, I know, it was just so slow today. I was behind all morning.
6: Yeah. Well, you got to find another workaround.
13: Yeah.
6: You know, I could tell you one because my stepson lives down and around that area, so I know of one. They can get you around some of it.
13: Yeah. I just want them to be done.
6: Tell me about it.
13: Yeah. I just want them, and they're not going to be for quite some time.
6: Right. When we were on vacation and we went to first Bismarck Mandan to see our twins, you know, we didn't have a hard time to get there, so we kind of took our time, mm-hmm. and we were taking the convertible. So I said, we need to get around the construction. So what did we do? We took 13 all the way to wherever and went north up to Valley City.
13: Oh, okay.
6: And hit and missed all that construction that way.
13: Worked.
6: Yeah, worked out perfectly, yep. even though it was, you know, back roads or whatever, but that's what we did.
13: The one that ticks me off, Robbie, is they built the bridges on 29 by Hicks and Davenport exit wrong.
6: Oh.
13: We spent tons of money, and they got the wrong rebar in it. And so they had.
6: So now they have to redo it.
13: They did. They're doing it.
6: That's what they're doing.
13: Exactly. And so, and there's a certain talk show host that should be making a bigger deal out of this than what he is because it's costing millions. Yeah.
6: Didn't you at first when you found out it was the wrong rebar? Didn't you give your 2 cents then?
13: Well, exactly. But I mean, what engineer in the world? Anyway.
6: Well, and how do you question an engineer?
13: Right. Right?
6: Well, that doesn't sound right. I mean, how do you question an engineer?
13: I know I'm smarter than you about this.
6: Right, exactly.
13: So then on Old 81, mm-hmm. right, they've shut that down again.
6: Why?
13: Because they built it wrong, and now there's slumping on the sides. Your husband would know about this, being a county commissioner.
6: Mm-hmm.
13: You drive on the sides when it's not built right on that blacktop. Now it's all breaking up. And so it's like there's...
6: Who are these engineers?
13: Tell me you didn't go to NDSU. I mean, NDSU is a good engineering department.
6: Right.
13: UND has a good engineer. It's like, come on.
6: Hmm. Maybe you should get out there with your hard hat and give them a few directions.
13: Yes,
6: maybe
13: my
6: you
13: little
6: should.
13: Orange vest.
6: And your clipboard.
13: I think right now I'm going to end up finding one of these engineers as a cousin or something.
6: There you go. All right, so the Hubs and I got to see the Teddy Roosevelt Library.
13: Oh.
6: It was really cool. Because you went, didn't you? Yeah.
13: Did you go on the train?
6: Yes.
13: Yeah.
6: After I almost missed it. Wait a minute, what train?
13: Well, you go on, it's like you're riding his
6: inside
13: train.
6: Inside the, exactly. Yes. And I almost missed it. I pointed it out and went, wait a minute, we missed that.
13: Mm-hmm.
6: So then we did, yeah.
13: Did you have your photo taken and then superimposed on those historic figures?
6: I got a phone full of them.
13: Isn't that cool?
6: Yeah, definitely. Yep. So, yeah. And I think I looked best as president. I really do.
13: I think you'd make a great president.
6: Well, I wouldn't, because you should see my platform. It said I was good with power, but the people weren't happy with me.
13: That's a good president.
6: Oh, boy. So what do you got coming up with News and Views?
13: Who knows? We're going to visit with a candidate down in South Dakota, Nikki Gronley, for Congress. So.
6: Okay, there you go. News and Views coming your way next. Morning Crew back at it tomorrow.
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15: ABC News, I'm Sherry Preston. The defense lawyer for Lindsay Clancy put on trial for the murders of her three young children. Speaking to ABC News this morning and asking President Trump for a pardon. It's not clear, though, if that's even possible. Kevin Reddington also keeping the door open to a possible deal with the prosecutor after the trial ended with a hung jury.
16: I hope, however, after sitting through this trial and seeing the evidence that was presented from the government as well as from the defense, that he would revisit that issue and hopefully would be able to work something out that would be acceptable to both sides.
6: Reddington says Clancy was suffering from postpartum psychosis when she killed her children. The NTSB has recovered the black boxes from the Amazon jet that crashed in Miami, killing five people. Five more were hurt after the plane overshot the runway. Hurricane Lowell is hitting parts of Hawaii with high winds and heavy rain, as well as waves that could reach 30 feet. This is ABC News. A week into Suicide Prevention Month, and organizations nationwide are taking on a troubling statistic. Only about 6% of Americans have served in the U.S. military. However, says ABC's Jim Ryan,
17: veterans account for nearly 18% of suicides.
18: On average, we're losing 17 veterans per day to suicide.
17: Raul Andrews heads the philanthropic arm of the American Psychiatric Association. He says the problem isn't lack of services, but lack of awareness.
18: A veteran comes home, may not understand the signs of distress or mental health concerns they're going through.
17: The APA is widening its outreach, starting with highlighting the 988 hotline available to veterans or anyone facing mental health challenges. Jim Ryan, ABC News.
6: A new chapter is beginning for Prince George, the future heir to the British throne. He begins boarding school today at England's prestigious Eton College. George, the eldest child of Prince William and Kate, both of them were there today to drop him off at the boarding school. I'm Sherry Preston, ABC News.
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24: It's 70 degrees in Fargo, Moorhead at 8:03. I'm Austin Erickson with KFGO News. A person and four pets are dead after a mobile home fire in Wadena County, Minnesota, Monday morning. Crews responded around 5 between Sabika and Nimrod, finding the home fully engulfed in flames. The person's body was sent to the medical examiner's office for identification. Authorities say their name won't be released while the fire is investigated. A person is dead after a stabbing Sunday in Fort Totten, North Dakota. Spirit Lake Nation officials say the people involved know each other. Authorities say this is an isolated incident and there's no threat to the public. The name of the person who died won't be made public until family is notified. The Highway Patrol says a West Fargo police officer's blood alcohol content was .10 when he was arrested on DUI charges on Saturday. The legal limit is .08. Troopers say Walker Cora Patnicki was pulled over for speeding and not staying in his lane and was taken into custody without incident. West Fargo police has begun an internal investigation and Cora Patnicki is on paid administrative leave. He began working for West Fargo police in 2024. It's 8:04 and 70 degrees. This is KFGO News.
13: Not a lot of people know about long-term care, assisted living. 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
24: Minnesota state lawmakers have started the recruitment process to select the state's first Office of Inspector General in the fight against fraud. DFL State Senator Eric Putnam of St. Cloud says the search will be very focused.
0: Don't think we're going to have like a billion applications. And I think we're going to be strategic enough in the recruitment process that once we start looking at people, it should be reasonably efficient, I think. I know that's a strange thing to say about government, but I'm optimistic.
24: The OIG Advisory Commission is made up of 8 bipartisan lawmakers. A farmer in Minnesota Corn Growers Association member says stronger corn prices are creating good marketing opportunities. Nick Peterson says he's been taking advantage of the recent rally with old and new crop corn.
2: We were pretty excited to put a few more new crop contracts on just for some hedge to arrive stuff for December that we'll probably carry out. It's nice to see. I mean, it just that kind of shot a little bit of positivity.
24: Peterson adds drought might reduce yields in his area, which could improve local basis. Farmers and businesses could feel the effects of a growing trade dispute as Canada imposes a new round of tariffs on American goods. Tasha Radel explains.
3: The retaliatory tariffs take effect today and range from 15 to 50%. The new tariffs target hundreds of American products, including steel, dairy products, ag equipment, pulp and paper, appliances, and electronics. The dispute is particularly significant for Minnesota because Canada is one of the state's largest trading partners. There are currently no formal trade talks underway between the U.S. and Canadian officials.
24: Now for a look at weather. 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Do your best work. Today, a slight chance of showers between 8 and 9 a.m., partly sunny, then gradually becoming sunny with a high near 84. Tonight, mostly clear with a low around 57. Wednesday, mostly sunny with a high near 77. Wednesday night, mostly clear with a low around 50. And Thursday, sunny with a high near 86. Thursday night, mostly clear with a low around 63. That's your news and weather from the KFGO News Center. I'm Austin Erickson.
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13: Good to be with you on this. Well, it's Tuesday already, right? You folks that are back to work, you folks that are sitting there going, what the heck? It's Tuesday already. So not only did you get a long weekend, but you're going to get a short week, and I think that matters just as much. Let's get to the voice of sports today on the News and Views Radio Network, the Jack Michaels. How you been, buddy?
28: Hey. Hey, Dublin. What up? William Wallace.
13: Guess what we're going to do today at 8:35?
28: Eat leeks.
13: Huh?
28: Eat leeks.
13: No, we're not. I didn't go buy any leeks. I didn't do that. No, we're going to do pick'ems.
28: Oh.
13: It's old time, old school. We're doing pick'ems again.
28: That's right. Oh, my goodness. We have pick'ems. One of the hottest shows next to the Saturday Morning Gold Show. Then you got the pick'em segment.
13: Uh-huh.
28: And the other one is the top three that we have.
13: That one.
28: That one. Well, that's good. Do you feel good? I feel terrible after the we had an NFL draft last night, the fantasy thing.
13: I'm an owner. I'm not a general manager manager.
28: Do you have someone else do that work?
13: I do. We converse ahead of time. We do a hey, 1, 2, 3 kind of a thing, rah-rah. But I'm counting on my guy.
28: I got to be honest with you, Joel. I didn't look at one. I got done with the Red Hawks game yesterday, and I'm just trying to see if my codes are right to get into the page I need to get into to draft. And I didn't realize what number it was, and first rounds are, they're all there. I try to get out of fantasy, but it just keeps sucking me back and pulling me back in.
13: draws me back in.
28: So I just, so we had our station one that, you know, nobody cares about, but the person that eventually probably wins, then they can come on your show and brag. But I left Newman last night. I left calling the Red Hawks game yesterday, got back and, and so Dallas, one of our young employees here, and he was he produced my broad baseball. So he said, well, "I'll just we'll do our fantasy draft in the studio down the hall." So I'm like, "Well, good." So I about 6:30, I zipped over to a restaurant that serves chicken. Even I stumbled on my. We're going to name it. Better be careful with words and letters.
13: I'm going to make sure that I let you. I want you to pull out of this one.
28: Yeah. Ride Micken is what I went to. There was a steak. So anyway, I bought Dallas a bucket of chicken. You know, two bowls of mashed potatoes and coleslaw, a jug of fresh lemonade, and so we had a feast, and then I drafted. And it was terrible. Why? Because Abby Miller picked in front of me. And as much as I just truly, dearly love Abby, she took every one of my players, Joel, before I could take them. You had a good draft.
4: I heard the same thing from Joel D. over on our sister station.
28: Yeah. Did you take his players, too?
4: Apparently. So, I picked some. And the thing is, so my significant other coaches college football.
28: Mm-hmm.
4: He doesn't pay attention to NFL football because
28: right. He's
4: locked into college.
28: College
4: football. He doesn't have time to pay attention to NFL. And I'm on my second pick. And I was like, who should I? I'm thinking out loud. And he's like, let me take a look.
28: Let
4: and then he
28: it.
4: Just,
28: yeah.
4: I just like have the computer, yeah. Knock
28: so
4: yourself
28: out. I'm going to look at your team, Joel. My guess is, you know, you had the brains, you know, you were the owner, so you assigned that to, so you're probably going to be fine. Abby, we know, is going to be fine.
4: He did. There were some, he was like, do you want a guy named Kyle or a guy named
28: Did it
4: this?
28: Come down to that?
4: Yeah, there was a few of those where
28: Excellent.
4: I got to choose.
28: Yeah, does it feel like to you?
4: Solely based on name.
28: The people that put this together, the ESPNs of the world, whatever draft you're in, Joel, when your draft is complete, the group of whatever experts, they analyze your draft and then they email you the grade you have.
4: I didn't get one of those. I looked after you texted me.
28: Yeah, because Dallas goes, you know, they grade you right away. I'm going to go check my grade.
13: Yeah.
28: And so it's emailed to him and he goes, oh, I got a C. That's terrible. Nobody gets a C.
4: What'd you get, Jack?
28: I look at mine. F.
13: Oh.
28: And it was an F, and I'm like, I never got an
4: Our
28: F.
4: Our sports director,
28: yeah, sports
4: ladies
28: director,
4: and gentlemen.
28: So that makes about sense. A guy that's a sports director gets an F in his draft. So, yeah, we'll see. That's how great. That's how some of the greatest stories in the world started.
13: My team got higher. I'm just saying.
28: Did it?
13: Yes.
28: Yeah, see, I know. You're
13: let's just
28: shape.
13: Say it's the one that would keep you eligible for football, at least.
28: Oh, yeah, so there you go. You got a 2.0.
4: Also, if you're saying that I didn't do my draft, Joel did none of his.
28: Yeah, that's true. Yeah, well.
13: I wrote a check.
28: That's right.
13: Or I Venmo'd money.
28: That's,
13: you know.
28: Yeah.
13: It's no different than last year, quite frankly. You need X amount. I almost goofed up the whole draft by not clicking a link.
28: Yeah.
13: You know, and I had to apologize to everybody for that. But, I mean, to say disengaged, when you find out on Sunday that one of the people that are on your fantasy team did really well and scored you a lot of points and you don't even know that,
28: right?
13: That's disengaged.
28: Yeah. I like 2 days ago when Abby said, Joel, click the link. We all can't get in this thing until you jump in.
4: And then I had a stronger message.
28: Yeah, I know.
4: Because it had been 4 days in a row of asking.
28: Joel, click the link. We all are locked out until you click the link.
13: Well, Sue had a sale this weekend. So,
28: yeah, it was big.
13: But it was as easy as clicking a link. Yeah,
4: we got the link like a month ago.
28: Wicker rules. This sports brought to you by DJ Coulter Agency, American Family Insurance. See how choppy I did that? I'm sorry, DJ. Should have been smoother. DJ Coulter.
13: DJ!
28: Twins lost to the Tigers.
13: One of my favorite guys, by the way.
28: Good man. Big football player. You know,
13: yeah.
28: He's a former Grizz.
13: It's in a state to our west.
28: Yeah.
13: You know.
28: He got daughters at Horace. He got a daughter in Nebraska. He's just athletic family. He's known worldwide.
4: Inevitably, will be a Pickham's guest at some point.
28: Oh, he'll have to
13: when
28: be a Pickham's guest.
13: When he comes by here, he scares you in the hallway. It looks like he's still got game.
28: He's a friendly man and loves swimming.
13: Really?
28: Yeah, a little unknown fact.
13: I would have never known that.
28: He's a big swimmer.
13: Glad you told me.
28: Big swimmer. 5-4 Twins lose to the Tigers. So, again, I mean, as we talked about, I mean, it's Minnesota just, you know, the path is there. I mean, it's getting thinner. I mean, it's they have to string, and they're not right now. So all you can do is play the next game and try to win that and hope for the best. That's I wish I had better format, but it's baseball. And, you know, the only thing that helps you is winning. And even if you win now, there's no guarantee. So
13: I've been predicting in September that this would be the month of separation, and it usually is, where people start, they've hit their groove and other teams haven't. You know?
28: Yeah, and you got, you know, your margin for error, Minnesota, with their team, they're 8 games under .500. You know, I mean, that's you know, that's a,
13: here's the other part. You don't belong in the playoffs if you're 8 games under .500.
28: Right. They got to find a way to get back to that and use that as a foundation, and then you only have a short window left.
13: So. I don't see that as a slam on the Twins. The Twins have been fun this year, but, you know, you got to win games, you know.
28: Yep. Red Hawks, speaking of winning games, they got another one on the win come. The final game of the year, they're straight in the regular season.
1: Wood chipper's gear, if that's the case. Thomas swings and launches the ball high in the air, deep center field. Left center is gone. Mars struck it down.
28: Bombs for moms. Dylan Thomas put one on the berm in Franklin, Wisconsin. The Red Hawks won 2-0. Their pitcher struck out 14. And thus, the end of the regular season. What started with me buying Abby a waffle shirt in south of Fort Worth, Texas, has ended yesterday in Milwaukee. But new season tomorrow. Playoffs tomorrow. Red Hawks in Winnipeg tomorrow night, 6:30, the first pitch. Get out to Newman. Get your tickets. The ticket office is open in 43 minutes. So stop by.
8: Get in line early.
28: 1515 15th Avenue North. 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But get out to Newman. It's going to be lovely. You know, a little cooler, so where you can start with a jacket off. And then put the windbreaker on.
13: I'm kind of curious about this, Bones.
28: Yes.
13: When you switch names, I mean, you've been calling this team all year long, you know, the FM Red Hawks, all of this. And then all of a sudden, that night, they're a different name.
28: You know, the Wood Chippers?
13: The Wood Chippers. Yeah. How hard is it to remember that?
28: There were five of those this year. Last one was a few weeks ago. Or a couple weeks ago, whatever it was. It was late. But yeah, it was. During the course, it was odd. Because we also simulcast the game for television, and I'll say, you know, Wood Chippers baseball is on the air.
13: I know.
28: It just seemed kind of odd on that. But, yeah, that was a good promotion this summer. You know, five times they did that.
13: It's a great logo. It's wonderful. I'm glad. I hope they're going to do it next year, right?
28: Yeah, if they have another movie maybe to celebrate the anniversary of. But Fargo came out in 1996. So it was the 30th year of the movie Fargo. So that one just hit it right in the mitt. Pretty cool stuff. The merch, as the kids say, the merch.
13: Yeah.
28: The merch was
13: and
28: good.
13: And it sold, yeah.
28: Yeah. The, you ready for Vikings Packers?
13: I am ready for Vikings Packers. Yeah. There's a couple guys injured on the Packers that got my attention, Micah. But yes, I'm ready. Don't like the fact that it's the first game.
28: The unicorn that came over from Dallas and signed there, Micah Parsons, is not going to be there. You know who is going to be? Tucker Kraft. And he talked about Tucker facing a divisional foe to start the season.
9: Personally, for me, I'm always just playing every opponent just against their jersey numbers, really. Like, taking my notes, this guy and his tendencies and how I can take advantage of that. You know, I'm not really – there's a few times throughout the season where I'm really focused more on the mascot than the player.
28: Yeah, there you go right there from tight end you. Something to say. 3:25, the kickoff Central Time, and if you're overseas in Europe, 10:25. I imagine, Joel, 7 hours.
13: Yeah.
28: It's probably your time zone split.
13: 8, yeah. 9.
28: Oh, is it 8 now?
13: I know this. Here's what I know. It's 9 o'clock is when the game starts. For me.
28: Oh, so it's 6 and change. Maybe that's because of the time back. Well, just having people over in Europe many times in my life, I always had to go with that 7-hour difference.
13: And maybe I was thinking 1 o'clock. I don't know what I was thinking. Oh, the 9 o'clock number is the one that matters to me.
28: Yeah, that's what you're looking to do.
13: The 9 o'clock one.
28: We are stepping into college football this weekend. North Dakota State on the road at Air Force. North Dakota's at Portland State. Both of those games are 9 p.m. Saturday start. So Daddy going to be a little tired flying back at about 5 a.m. the return trip. Of course, but tired. Who am I talking to? Joel's got a pretty good air flight coming up yourself.
13: Yeah, but my air flight, I have no, isn't work-related, so I have nobody. Oh,
28: that's right.
13: Yeah, mine is about fun, you know.
28: Yeah, Dragons hit the road at Sioux Falls Saturday at 1 p.m. Cobbers are hosting St. Olaf, to name a few. The Gophers are facing Mississippi State, so it's all good. We have Twins in Detroit coming up today. It's a 5 o'clock coverage, 5:35 first pitch. And UND Coaches Show on the Fan tonight as well. What's happened today? Well, number one, happy birthday to... Peter Sellers.
13: By the way, that guy could make you laugh.
28: How funny. Yeah. That was Inspector Clouseau.
13: Oh, it was so good.
28: That is right now. And... I don't have any Aunt Candy's today, only because this is her 97th favorite song. It's Brian Cole's birthday in Aunt Candy's list of 100, and we don't have time to play them all now. Brian Cole from the Association, Aunt Candy's 97th favorite song. Recognizable, right, Joel?
13: Yeah, recognizable. And I've always wanted to never hear that song again.
28: Everyone knows it's when. I'll tell you a little secret. I thought it was a song about a person that they're courting, and her name was Wendy, W-E-N-D-Y. But, of course, they're referencing Windy, like flow of air.
13: Really?
28: Yeah.
4: A flow of air.
28: Let's just, you didn't want to hear it again. I'm sorry, but let's let our ears...
13: Now I've got to go back and hear it.
28: I'm pretty sure it's the name of the song is Windy, not Wendy.

0: Because it's
1: have
0: it's,
1: you fact checked this?
0: Well, it's kind of flowing something in, so I think it's referencing the wind. But right, Joe, you're with me. You thought it was Wendy.
2: No, not knowing.
1: What's the name of the song?
0: Wendy.
1: With an I?
0: Yeah.
1: Oh.
0: Well then.
1: I mean, maybe it's her nickname.
0: I think the air.
1: There's no way they're singing about wind.
0: Yeah. It's blowing in the.
1: They're like, it's kind of
0: blowing. I know, Jill, you never wanted to hear it, but oh, stop it. The it's windy.
2: Lighter than air.
0: Right.
2: Okay. Yeah. It isn't wind air?
0: Break down that song. Did you take music appreciation class?
2: I mean, it's like,
0: it's everyone knows it's Wendy. I thought it was Wendy. I kind of had a crush on a Wendy a lot of years ago in high school there. But
2: yeah, I did too.
0: So I was
2: right, camp.
0: So I kept singing that song like thinking it's Wendy.
2: Yeah,
0: but it's Wendy.
2: I'm pulling up the lyrics as we speak.
0: Everyone knows it's Wendy.
2: Who's tripping down the streets of the city? Yeah, okay. And Wendy has stormy eyes. Now, wait a second.
0: Wait a little. If Wendy has stormy eyes.
2: Then I'm okay yet.
0: Huh.
2: The flash of the sound of the lies, and Wendy has wings to fly.
0: So maybe, Abby, it is Wendy.
2: Above the clouds, above the clouds.
1: Do they talk about wind turbines in it?
2: It's just wrong.
0: I should have studied more in music appreciation class. Twins. And...
2: By the way, verse 2 isn't any different than verse 1.
0: Does it sound the same?
2: Yeah, just in case you're wondering.
0: Oh, thank you. Happy birthday, Brian Cole. You made a song there, and we're
1: Aunt,
0: all disgusting.
1: Aunt Candy, she faxes you. She texted me
0: based
1: on a very quick Google search.
0: Yeah.
1: It says the song Wendy is a portrait of a carefree, joyful, and independent free spirit.
0: Oh.
1: Which, that would make sense.
0: That's
2: why. It windy, could be a either a woman or the wind, right?
0: Yeah. Remember, Patrick's...
1: The lyrics describe a whimsical woman walking through the city.
0: Everyone knows
1: and living
0: it's
1: in the
0: wind.
1: Moment.
0: Everyone knows okay. it's so. What he they I see what they
1: a deep
0: did.
1: Song.
0: Yeah. Thank you, Aunt Candy. That's why it's your top 100.
2: What
0: mid-97.
2: A terrible song, by the way. Yeah,
0: yeah, not a bad song. I toe tap to it when I hear it come on. Kind of makes me want to
2: turn the station with it.
0: Well, again, you deal in whatever
2: rock and roll, baby. The
0: Joel,
2: blues. Yeah.
0: Never again. I deal in the world.
2: Yeah, right.
1: You're windy.
0: Yeah, Wendy. There's a time for every time and place.
1: Right.
0: Time and place. So that's DJ Coulter Sports today. Twins and Tigers. Twins try to get it. They're giving the ball to Dean Kramer. By the way, the Red Hawks in Winnipeg tomorrow. Kyle Krieger getting the start for the Baltimore Red Hawks. Landon Barasa pitching for the Fish. 6:30. Gates open at 5:30. Hot dogs are already rocking and rolling. Get out to Newman Outdoor Field. Bring yours along as well.
2: I saw three or four different I saw two different predictions on how the Minnesota Vikings were going to do in the NFC North, and both of them had the
0: fourth?
2: Vikings last.
0: We'll see.
2: Yeah.
0: They got divisional games.
2: Time will tell.
0: If they split the first two, let's go. If they sweep, come on. If they lose two,
2: if they lose two.
0: Yeah, it's a good thing there's a roof in that building.
2: Yeah.
0: Because everyone knows it's windy.
2: Come on in here. I got to show you something.
0: All right, that sounds good.
2: Jack Michaels, the voice of sports here on the News and Views Radio Network. We'll be back with more right after this.

0: Joel Heitkamp.
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5: JJ, It Takes Two is from 11 to 2. 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
6: Supper.
5: I'm a lunch.
6: Okay, fine.
5: Supper and dinner are at the same time, actually.
6: They're technically, brunch is also in the mix there, too.
5: We'll accept them all. 11 to 2 here on KFTO.

0: So, Bones, we're into pick'ems now. Do you have any ideas on these teams?
1: Judging by, obviously, my grade on my NFL fantasy last night, apparently I don't. But got some ideas. I know that the week one of the NFL spread out. I mean, we're down under. We're playing on a Wednesday. We're playing on a Thursday. Then there's game Sunday and, of course, Monday. So week one is all over the map.
0: It's just a pick your team color kind of a map, right?
1: Yeah. As far as teams go, I mean, there might be some usual suspects in there, but we'll see.
0: I want to go out on a ledge here, right? The Wednesday game, the game we're talking about tonight, right?
1: Tomorrow night.
0: New England at Seattle. I'm just going to say it. I'm going to take the risk.
1: Mm-hmm.
0: I'm taking Seattle. I'm just saying ahead of time. So if any of our fellow pickers want some insight onto that, just know it's Seattle.
1: That's right.
0: Who won it last year?
1: I think I didn't.
0: No, not that. Not the pick'ems. No, I know who won the pick'ems.
1: I'm pretty sure I didn't.
0: Yeah.
2: Know your limits, Jack.
1: Did I?
2: Yep.
0: Well, I know who won the pick'ems, and I won't bring it up because then you'll give me. But I will tell you this: Seattle won the NFL last year, and so I feel fairly comfortable taking Seattle. When I asked who won it, that's what I meant: was who won the league.
1: Oh.
0: Yeah. We'll be back.
1: I thought you meant the pick'ems.
0: With pick'ems.
1: So I'm pretty sure I didn't. Did Joel have that?
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4: KFGO News, it's 70 degrees, cloudy, Fargo-Moorhead at 8:30. I'm Nate Cohen. A bill to protect people from getting dragged through court for using free speech could go to North Dakota lawmakers in the next legislative session. That proposal would create laws to keep slap suits out of court, which are designed to use the legal process to silence people that criticize through free speech by wasting their time or money. Members of North Dakota's delegation to the National Uniform Law Commission say they don't feel that slap suits are an issue in North Dakota. They do, however, say that because most other states have already passed anti-slap legislation, North Dakota could be at risk for attracting them. Slap suits have come up in the ongoing legal battle between the developer of the Dakota Access Pipeline and the environmental group Greenpeace. A house fire in Wadena County killed one person and four pets early yesterday morning.
5: According to the sheriff's office, a call came in around 5 a.m. Monday about a mobile home engulfed in flames in North Germany Township. It collapsed, killing the person and animals inside. An investigation is underway. The Midwest Medical Examiner will identify the victim.
4: It's reporter Gracie Stockton. And the state patrol has identified a woman who died in a suspected alcohol-related crash in Otter Tail County. The state patrol responded around 5 Sunday afternoon to Highway 59 between Pelican Rapids and Erhard. Troopers say a car driven by 25-year-old Jacob Thatcher of Fergus Falls was headed south when it collided with a car driven by a 51-year-old Pelican Rapids woman heading north. Basro Abakar died at the scene. She was wearing a seatbelt, according to the Highway Patrol. Thatcher was taken to a Fergus Falls hospital. Authorities say that they believe he had been drinking. It's 8:32, 70 degrees. 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
4: 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A West Fargo man and his grandchildren decorated his neighborhood with American flags to honor veterans and workers on Labor Day.
8: I think it's about 200. I've got 2 5-gallon buckets, and I take one at a time and put those out till I run out and come back and get some more. I want my grandchildren to know what veterans gave up for our country.
4: Mike Kiernan puts up the flags on his neighborhood. He's been doing that for 20 years after his daughter and her neighbor in Shakopee, Minnesota, did the same as Kiernan's way of paying tribute to his family. His parents and many aunts and uncles served in the military. And with Minnesota's early teal season underway, the DNR is reminding hunters to be aware of special restrictions. Migratory game bird consultant Nate Huck.
9: Be cognizant if you're on any of the, either the White Earth, Leech Lake, or Mille Lacs reservations that, you know, there's restrictions on where they can hunt in relation to wild ricing. And so just be aware of that if you're going out. Check with the tribal websites on those issues.
4: Hunt also wants to remind hunters that teal season shooting hours begin at sunrise in Minnesota. And Minnesota State Fair attendance is slightly behind last year as officials prepare to release the final count. More than 200,000 people attended the State Fair on Sunday. That brought the 11-day total to nearly 1.8 million. That's roughly 26,000 fewer than at the same point last year. Saturday drew nearly 218,000 people, the biggest crowd of this year's fair. The fair opened with record attendance on its first 2 days before crowds dipped during several hot and humid days. And taking a look at the KFGO Weather Center forecast, the DeWalt Fall Tool Sale is on now through September 30th at Acme Tools with savings throughout the store. 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Do your best work. You have a slight chance of early morning showers ending and then partly sunny day today, becoming gradually more sunny. High temperature about 84 degrees later on this afternoon. Working into the overnight hours, expecting clouds to move out and clear, with a low of 57 degrees. Mostly sunny tomorrow, a high of 77 degrees. Tomorrow night, mostly clear with a low around 50. Thursday, sunny, high of 86. Friday, mostly sunny, high of 86 again. 70 degrees and cloudy right now in Fargo-Moorhead. 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
10: The territory, U.S. strikes over the weekend in the Strait of Hormuz, followed by Iranian strikes on civilians in Saudi Arabia, have the crude oil market rising to begin the week. In corn, new crop December, rising 2.5 cents at 5.39 1/4. Soybeans, November up 2.5 at 13.12 1/4. Minneapolis spring wheat, December contract up 8 cents at 7.53. For livestock at the Merck, we've got triple-digit advances in cattle and hog futures. December live cattle up $1.52 at $2.16.25. Feeder cattle October up $1.12 at $3.21.27. Lean hogs October up $1.77 at $84.07. 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
15: Fries and a frosting. But every now and then when I get paid.
16: Going this way. Put the ball down. Right hash.
17: Ball's over here on the right hash.
16: What the hell are we doing on the left half?
13: And now, pick it or stick it.
0: Here we are, another year, ladies and gentlemen, and I cannot imagine the honor it must be, the honor one must feel to be our first guest picker of the year. Jack?
1: We tip our hats as well, Joel, to the great sponsor at West Main Pizza. Now, you hear the word pizza at West Main Pizza.
0: It's awesome.
1: Yes, they
0: pizza.
1: Have it. But calzones,
2: pastas,
1: and,
2: bread,
1: you know,
2: the desserts,
1: crew,
2: yeah.
0: I've got to go try what you just described, but I can't get past the pizza. It's just awesome.
2: The pizza's almost really good. Awesome.
1: It's so good, you almost feel you need it.
2: Yikes.
1: No?
2: I can't believe they haven't used that as a liner yet.
1: And it is an honor if you are the first, you're something if you're the first guest picker. So, in honor of our guest picker today, I had to choose his favorite song and make our intro based on his favorite song and favorite group. So he's a lover, he's a brother, he's an author, he's undercover, making his living in the sun. He's our picker. He likes Snickers. He's a journalistic predictor. And I can't even sing. Jeff Kolpak.
0: Jeff Kolpak.
1: I don't know if we go back 1,000 years. I don't know if Steve Miller Band is your favorite. So.
17: It is not, but were you up all night with that?
1: I just did that right now.
2: I gave him a text about 20 minutes ago.
1: I just wrote it down right as that opened.
17: Listening to you guys coming in, I have that song, Wendy, in my head. It's going to be in my head all day. Thanks a lot.
1: Yeah. She's got stormy eyes.
0: Yeah. Oh. And did you think it was about the wind or a woman?
17: I knew it was Wendy. I mean, I knew that.
0: Well, I knew that.
17: I didn't know.
1: Wendy?
17: I guess I haven't delved into that.
0: Well, first off, one and done. I mean, but it is going to stick in my head now. No. I agree with you.
1: He's a lover. He's a brother.
2: Yeah, we got it.
1: Oh, I'm sorry.
2: I think so.
0: A family of absolutely great writers and somebody I love to read the minute I can, Jeff Kolpak. All right, Abby, let's do this thing.
2: Yeah, let's kick it off. Jack, I'm going to turn your mic off.
1: I'm sorry. I'm beginning to like my own song right now.
0: Snickers. You brought Snickers in there.
2: Okay, the first game is tomorrow, Wednesday. Jeff, New England at Seattle.
17: Well, the key is Gray Zabel, our man Gray Zabel from ADSU, was a big Bush Light guy last year. But in the Super Bowl parade, he had Bud Light.
1: Mm.
17: So what is it, Gray? Bush Light or Bud Light?
2: Wow.
0: Oh, that's tough.
2: A predicament.
18: Flip a coin.
17: Either way, he's Seattle. Seattle.
0: There you go.
17: What does that have to do with picking?
0: I'm sitting here trying to figure that out myself.
17: I want to apologize in advance to the guest pickers in the future for putting
2: them
17: in.
2: That's why we
17: hole.
2: Started with you.
18: No. You're doing just fine. Doing just fine. And I agree with you when it comes to defense. I know you mentioned defense. Did you mention defense at all?
17: No.
18: Oh, did you mention home field?
17: I have now.
18: Okay. So defense and home field.
17: Think I'm a sports writer or something?
18: Let's break it down to food. Who has the best chowder? We're talking the two coasts here. Edge to Seattle for me. Let's go Seattle.
1: Oh, Rusty. He's able. He's Gray Zabel. I'm done with it.
2: Hey, Tuto also chose Seattle.
1: Oh, I'm sorry.
2: That's okay. He's off today. I got his picks. He emailed them.
0: You said it took how long to do them?
2: About 30 seconds.
0: There you go.
1: Yeah, I'm going to take Seattle.
0: I'm taking Seattle.
2: Okay, Rusty, Thursday, San Francisco versus... They're in a weird place, I assume, at L.A. Rams.
18: Yeah, they are down under, Abby. Now, the Niners, they're in Australia.
0: They're in a weird place, I'm assuming.
2: Yeah. With the versus.
1: Bunch of men at work.
18: So, San Francisco's been there since Friday, I understand. They went over a little early.
0: Get the jet lag thing taken care of.
18: Sean McVay and his team, they went over a little bit later. So I'm thinking acclimation. I'm thinking Niners have been there a little bit longer. I think the Rams have the edge. The Rams might be in the Super Bowl this year, but I'm going to go with the Niners.
2: Tuttle,
0: that's a big, bold pick.
2: Yeah. Tuttle's doing L.A. Rams.
1: Yeah, when in doubt, and they're in Melbourne, right?
2: Maybe.
18: Right, something like that.
0: Go with the home team.
18: Yep.
0: Who's closer to Australia?
1: Yeah, let's go with this. And the fact that I grabbed up Deebo Samuel, late draft pick. You probably caught that, Abby.
2: Totally caught
1: last
2: it.
1: Night. Yeah. I don't know if that means anything. You say who sees it. I'm going to go with San Francisco 49ers.
0: I'm going Rams. I feel a separator already. Come on, take San Fran.
17: I'm with you. I'm with the Rams. I just think I like Sean McVay. He's a good coach.
0: Yeah. So you and Tom and I. Yeah. Never mind.
2: For the next one, on to all the Sunday games. Atlanta at Pittsburgh. Tuttle is choosing Pittsburgh. What do you want, Jack?
1: I would love to take Jack Strand's team in this one.
2: Would love.
1: Tua's getting a start. Who knows? But I'm going to take Pittsburgh in this one.
0: I think this is a team in Atlanta by the end of the year. By the time we get to about week 14, we'll be talking about them. And it won't be because they're going to stink. I think this Atlanta team's going to surprise some people.
17: You have to have a good quarterback. Tua's not it.
0: Well,
17: he's not it.
0: You don't know that yet. And there's a backup
17: quarterback. What do you mean? He's been in the league for 9 years.
0: Who's the backup quarterback in Atlanta?
17: It's got to be Jack Strand right now.
0: Exactly.
1: Because they've got Tua, Penix, and Strand, and Cooper Rush. Or whatever.
0: Number one, I've got somebody to cheer for with Atlanta. Number two, I've never seen a backup quarterback yet that doesn't play other than New England for years. But yes.
17: But in this particular game, I have Pittsburgh. Oh, is it my turn?
2: Maybe.
17: Okay.
1: Sure. Did Joel take Atlanta?
0: No, I took Atlanta.
17: You took Atlanta?
0: Yeah.
17: I got Pittsburgh.
2: There you go. Rusty?
18: Yep, I'm with you, Jeff. Mike McCarthy, new coach there. I think it brings a little something to the table.
0: Separator.
18: I'm going Pittsburgh.
0: Yep.
2: Jack Michaels, Baltimore at Indianapolis.
1: Ah, Daniel Jones and the Colts against Baltimore.
0: We're never going to get done on time.
1: No, all right. I'll start. You know what? I like the Brickyard.
0: Yep, me too.
1: And I like Steak and Shakes.
0: Yep.
1: And I like West Main Pizza.

0: on about he's married to a girl who was in Pitch Perfect 2.
1: Haley,
0: I believe they now have
1: Seinfeld?
0: Children. Yeah, nice. Look at Abby jumping in right there. I mean, he's just in a good place mentally and physically.
2: And he's probably going to make the Bison Wyoming game. So, yes.
0: There it is. There let's go Buffalo.
3: Mm-hmm. Okay, we take a break. One more.
2: Let's do one more.
3: Do one more. Jeff, Chicago at Carolina.
4: Chicago, Carolina. I think Caleb Williams is coming into his own. I like the Bears.
5: Yeah. I got to go with the Benson County Panthers on this one. Tyler Axness is hopefully listening.
2: He's in a fishing boat right now as we speak.
5: You're welcome, Tyler. There you go.
3: Tom is taking Chicago.
0: Yeah, that's probably a good bet. Both teams kind of finished okay last year in the playoffs, but Chicago.
2: I'm taking the Bears. So stick around. We got more coming your way here on our first Pick'ems with Jeff Kopack. 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
2: All right, Abigail, where did we leave off?
3: We left off with Rusty, Cleveland at Jacksonville.
5: Cleveland at Jacksonville. I'm going to Jackson. Give me Jacksonville on that one, Abby.
3: Tom is joining you there. He's taking Jacksonville.
0: I think that's probably good. I don't have a separator this week.
3: That's okay.
0: I'm going to take Cleveland.
2: There you go. Why not lose right away with your separator? I'm taking Jacksonville.
4: You have no idea what you're doing, do you?
0: You need one separator. That's ludicrous.
4: Because you're taking Cleveland, I'm taking Jacksonville.
0: Oh, were you going to take Cleveland?
4: No, but... because you have no idea what you're doing, I'm taking the other team.
1: Tampa Bay at Cincinnati.

0: Tom is taking Cincinnati. Jack, what are you taking?
1: I think that's a safe bet. Give me WKRP.
2: Mm-hmm. Two words, Cody Mauch. I'm taking Tampa Bay.
1: And a healthy Cody Mauch.
2: Yes, a healthy Cody Mauch.
3: Joe Burrow, I think a kickback year. I like the Bengals.
4: Joel has another separator.
5: I'm going with the Bengals.
2: Yeah, that's two of them.
1: Joel. Woo!
2: Atlanta, Tampa.
0: Jack Michaels, New Orleans at Detroit.
1: Well, we're going to... Joel and I were talking about that NFC North earlier, and where the Vikings might fit around. Detroit's got to be in that thing. But I think the Lions at home is a safe bet on week one.
2: I think that the Lions are definitely a team that underachieves year after year. But yeah, in week one, I'm going to have to take them.
3: Lions are a 7-point favorite. I got the Lions.
5: Yeah. New Orleans late last year. Late in the season, they're like 5-4. They were improving at the end of the year, but still not good enough. Detroit at home.
0: Tom is also taking Detroit at home. Jack?
1: New Orleans is sinking. Oh, I'm sorry. It was a tragically
2: They're below game. Sea level. So.
0: You already chose that one.
1: What's that?
0: Right? Yeah, you already picked.
3: Yeah, they sank.
0: Yeah.
2: Long ago.
0: Joel, the New York Jets at Tennessee.
2: Tennessee.
3: I can never pick the Jets, ever. Ever, ever, ever.
2: Jets,
3: I can never pick the Jets.
2: Jets.
5: Yeah, Jets.
3: Tennessee.
5: Jets. I'm going Tennessee, too.
2: Ah!
5: Yeah, I'm going Tennessee.
0: So is Tom. Jack?
1: Rusty.
0: Oh, no.
1: When you were in that room.
0: We're so back.
1: Filled with
2: Here
1: beautiful women. There was only one that smelled of cinnamon and was an academic.
5: Mm.
1: And you went up to that girl.
5: Mm-hmm.
1: I believe her name was Abrina Say.
5: Yes.
1: And you said, of all these women in this room, you are the only.
5: Abrina Say. You're the only 10 I see.
1: That's who I'm taking.
2: It took a while to get there. But all of our listeners who are used to pick up knew exactly.
5: Yeah.
2: Good job, Russ.
0: Next one, Jeff, Arizona at the LA Chargers.
3: Chargers are 11.5 favorite, the biggest favorite of the week. Can't go against the gamblers on this one.
5: Yeah, I agree, Jeff. Chargers.
0: So is Tutal. He's going Chargers.
1: Abby, how did you pay for your prom?
0: I charged it.
1: I'm taking them.
2: Take the Chargers.
0: Yeah. Jeff. Wait, you started that one. Sorry. Rusty, we're skipping the Green Bay Minnesota game for now. Rusty, Miami at Las Vegas.
5: Miami, it's going to be a tough year for them by all indications, I think. Las Vegas at home.
0: Who is Tom?
1: Yes, what did they take?
0: He's doing the same, Vegas.
1: Yeah, Cousins, huh?
0: A lot to think about.
1: Miami.
2: I thought I'd get another separator. After winning this thing last year. Oh, wait, I forgot to say that. After winning this thing last year, you'd think you guys would follow me more, but I'll take Miami.
3: Bison football started July 29th. I feel like I've been doing this for 3 months. I've spent 7 seconds on the NFL. But I'll take Kirk Cousins and the Las Vegas Raiders.
0: Tom, with Washington at Philadelphia, is taking Philadelphia. What about you, Jack?
1: I think that's a safe bet, but I tell you what, a little high on those Commanders. Plus, I got Mr. McLaurin on my receiver, and I despise taking both through these teams.
2: I really don't
1: Man
2: like
1: alive,
2: Philadelphia.
1: I guess, give me the cheesesteak.
2: I just really don't like Philadelphia. I'll take Philadelphia.
3: Yeah, I mean, you've had personal experience, right?
2: Oh, I just hate this team.
3: I'm going to take the Eagles.
5: Yeah, Eagles too. Yep.
0: Wow. Look at this next game. Jack Michaels, are you taking Dallas or the New York Giants?
1: Are you familiar with Tom Landry, the greatest coach ever?
0: I heard of him. Heard of him. Yeah.
1: You know what I would do?
0: What would you do?
1: Drink his dirty bath water.
2: I was so close to saying reflective.
1: I would drink that too. Give me Dallas, baby.
2: Dallas.
3: My mom had a serious dislike for Tom Landry.
2: What?
3: I don't know why.
1: Yeah. And your mother was a huge fan.
3: I
1: got
3: to go with the Giants.
1: Really?
3: In memory of mom.
1: Yeah,
5: okay. Well, yeah.
3: I don't know why, but she just hated him.
1: Because of his...
3: I don't know.
1: Ears?
3: He's a nice guy.
2: Maybe it was his hat.
3: Maybe his hat. I don't know.
1: It might have been the hat.
5: No, let's go with Dak Prescott and the boys, Dallas.
1: Had a boy.
0: Here you go. Tutal is taking Dallas.
1: Good for him.
5: Yeah.
0: Monday's game, Joel, Denver at Kansas City.
2: This is the big upset as far as I'm concerned. I saw the numbers, too. It's in Kansas City. Everybody's healthy in Kansas City, so everybody's pointing to Kansas City, and that's why I'm taking Denver.
3: Really, Mahomes has the cue, the questionable under
2: his name. He's going to play. I've got friends.
3: He's still on Kansas a decline. City. Let's just leave it at that. I got Denver.
2: Denver's got the best coach in the NFL as far as I'm concerned.
3: Hey, he's not a very nice man.
2: No. I don't care.
3: Good coach.
2: He doesn't wear a stupid hat either.
3: Stupid hat.
2: Your mom
3: all the time.
2: Was right.
5: I'm going Denver, Abby.
0: Tom is also taking Denver. Jack?
1: Turns out it's going to be windy.
5: Windy.
2: Here we go.
6: Oh, give me Denver.
2: No, give me
3: Do not play that song. Do not play that song.
0: No, okay. And then the last game, Jeff, Green Bay at Minnesota.
3: Oh, you starting with me?
0: Yeah, I am.
3: This is the year. The purple. Come on. Just once before we all die. Super Bowl. Let's go.
0: Start off strong.
6: There you go, Jeff. Let's go.
3: Yes.
0: Tuchel is taking Green Bay. Naturally.
1: Rusty, mating call of a caribou. I'm taking Minnesota.
2: If it wasn't for Micah Parsons being hurt, I would definitely take Green Bay. But I will take the Minnesota Vikings.
0: There you go.
2: Yeah. I never do that. Folks, this is a lot of fun. Stick around. When we come back, we're heading to South Dakota right after this.
7: 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Two stars, one
2: shackle,
7: I got you.
2: Joel Heike. 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
14: ABC News, I'm Sherry Preston, the lawyer for Lindsay Clancy, speaking to ABC News this morning after mistrial in her trial on charges of murdering her three young children. Kevin Reddington saying,
15: I'm horrified at what women have to deal with postpartum, dealing with postpartum depression, dealing with, God forbid, postpartum psychosis and the horrific actions that occur as a result of that.
14: He's asking President Trump for a pardon, though it isn't clear that the president has that power. The worst of Hurricane Lowell now passing by Hawaii. With a 9/11 anniversary coming up, New York Mayor Zoran Mamdani today is announcing the release of nearly 200,000 documents about the air around Ground Zero.
16: These are documents that show what the city knew about the toxic air around Ground Zero, when they knew it, and how they acted to limit liability.
14: Today's release ends a long-running legal battle over the records. This is ABC News.
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20: 71 degrees at 9:02 in Fargo Moorhead. I'm Austin Erickson with the news. A person is dead after a stabbing Sunday in Fort Taunton, North Dakota. Spirit Lake Nation officials say the people involved know each other. Authorities say this is an isolated incident and there's no threat to the public. There's no word on a suspect or if an arrest has been made. The name of the person who died won't be released until family is notified. A woman died in a work-related accident at a manufacturing plant in Perham, Minnesota early Friday morning. Officers and Perham ambulance were called to Swan Machine around 5 a.m. Police say a 47-year-old woman died. Her name is being withheld so family can be notified. No other information has been made available. The Highway Patrol says a West Fargo police officer's blood alcohol content was 0.10 when he was arrested on DUI charges on Saturday. The legal limit is 0.08. Troopers say Walker Koropatnicki was pulled over for speeding and not staying in his lane and was taken into custody without incident. West Fargo police has begun an internal investigation, and Koropatnicki is on paid administrative leave. He began working for West Fargo police in 2024. Minnesota is one of the top users of hospice care in the nation, according to Minnesota Network of Hospice and Palliative Care Officials. Its more recent report shows more than 51% of the state's terminally ill patients opted for hospice and palliative care services in 2021. That's compared to nearly 45% nationally. Since 2005, Minnesota's hospice utilization rate has gone up by nearly 20% compared to a 15% increase nationally. Hospice leaders say as people continue to age and Minnesotans can increasingly use hospice services, an already stretched workforce could get pushed even further. The Minnesota Department of Natural Resources reminds waterfowl hunters about changes in how federal duck stamps are delivered and used this season. Migratory game bird consultant Nate Huck says hunters who buy stamps online can use that purchase as proof while waiting for the physical stamp.
21: Folks can either get it from the Minnesota DNR through the webpage. If you get it online, that's your proof throughout the license year. And if you get it at the post office, make sure you sign it on the face.
20: And Minnesota State Fair attendance is slightly behind last year as officials prepare to release the final count. More than 200,000 people attended Sunday, bringing the 11-day total to nearly 1.8 million. Now for a look at weather today, a slight chance of showers. This morning, partly sunny, then gradually becoming sunny with a high near 84. Tonight, mostly clear with a low around 57. Tomorrow, mostly sunny with a high near 77. Wednesday night, mostly clear with a low around 50. And Thursday, sunny with a high near 86 and a low of 63. 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
2: Oh, it is good to be with you on this Tuesday, ladies and gentlemen. I'm going to repeat what I said a little bit earlier, which is before many other people joined us, which is this. You know what? Everybody looks at long weekends. It's also a short week of work, so enjoy that. For those of us that did get Labor Day off, I hope you're off to a great start. Now, I know somebody that is. She has been getting so much attention. I mean, she has. I was speaking to somebody in D.C., a friend the other day, and they were talking about Nikki Gronley. She is the candidate for Congress from the great state of South Dakota, and she's a former vice chair of the South Dakota Democratic Party and former state director. Now, here's where it really hits home for me, of the USDA Rural Development. Now, the reason that I like and enjoy talking to Nikki is because she understands ag. And she understands trade and what matters in our life right now more than that financially. Nikki, good to have you on News and Views.
5: Thanks for having me, Joel. Yeah, it's been a busy few days out on the road in South Dakota.
2: Yeah, well, how many miles did you put on your rig? I mean, you're running through some gas is what I'm hearing.
5: Yes, and, you know, it's one of those where you kind of don't want to think about it. But what I know is when I go in for oil changes now, they're like, oh, Nikki's back.
2: That's a good sign. That's a really good sign. What made you decide to do this? What made you decide in a red state like this to take your chances and say, you know what, I can make a difference?
5: People are hurting when it comes to everything from being able to afford groceries, daycare, health care. And as I talk to people and thought about what is going on right now, somebody needs to elevate the conversations on these things. And at the same time, our ag community is hurting so bad when we're seeing things like fertilizer prices go up, when we're seeing loss of markets due to tariff wars. And so with the multitude of things that families are feeling and farm families are feeling, I decided they needed a voice. And I wanted to take their stories, elevate them, and build policy from that and take it to Washington, D.C.
2: Well, you managed policy when it came to ag and when it came to good times in ag, good prices, when it came to this nation backing farmers and not putting them kind of in limbo. You know, what you see now versus what you see then. Compare that for me.
5: The hardest thing for folks in agriculture right now, and the thing I hear time and again is, it is so hard to know what the future looks like. It is so hard to plan. Now, there's always some uncertainty we deal with because weather, drought, those sorts of things. But now we're throwing on top of that, not knowing where trade is going to head. And that is, I mean, at any point in time, an announcement can come out of Washington, D.C. that drastically reduces what they are going to get for their cattle or their crop. And diesel prices are one of the things that everyone is upset about. Whether you're talking to guys who are driving, you know, semis and taking cattle to market, or you're talking to the farmer who's about to take his crops out of the field, and he doesn't know exactly where he's going to end up because of that high input cost.
2: Yeah. I spoke to some guys that I talked to this spring, and I said, well, did you pre-buy on the fuel? Because, you know, you're sitting there looking at it at an astronomical price. And I knew these guys had storage on their farm. And they said to me, one of them goes, I didn't pre-buy because I already thought it was too high then. And it's too high now. And it's even higher now. So it was like he was mad with himself a little bit. But he was mad that he didn't have that option really in the spring that he was hoping for.
5: Yeah. Yep. I was just out at the South Dakota State Fair. And while I was there, I visited with a family that I've known their daughter for years. And I got to meet her parents and visit with them. And they run Hereford cattle and they've got crops. And his big concern is taking those crops out because he already had that high input cost at the beginning of the year. He's ending up okay for yields. There was a little bit of drought in his area early on, but he had enough rain here at the end to do okay. But he's not happy about the way things are, and he did not hold back about that.
2: Yeah. Well, I don't blame him. Right now, you look at some of the corn prices, and it's like, okay, we bounce back a little bit. But it doesn't change the fact for those ranchers out there that we're making salvage. And then you got weather involved, too. It hasn't been the greatest crop season here on the northern end. I don't know what you're seeing, Nikki, as you travel all over South Dakota.
5: It's really spotty. And even where I live is a really good example of it. I'm on the very far north edge of Minnehaha County, almost into Moody. And we have like a bullseye of drought where there's been rain that's come by to the north and the south, and we've just had nothing. And we've got areas of the state that have had flooding during the summer and too much rain. So it's been really hit and miss around the state. And that's why it's so important to go out and visit everywhere, right? And talk to everyone and say, what are you dealing with here?
2: Yeah. What are farmers, when you're out there, what are they saying about these tariffs? What are you hearing?
5: Well, I think they've had it with the tariff situation, right? It has created so much volatility, and nobody's seeing the benefit of them. I'm not hearing anybody say that they have made it through this and they see the light at the end of the tunnel. That is not the story at all. And the other thing is, even the small towns, like, for example, I went to one little community and they have a tire shop and they do tires for all those farmers in the area. And they were saying that they're running into the situation where they're putting tires on equipment and getting it out there, but the farmers are struggling to keep up with the bills. So we're starting to see what they're dealing with as a small business because the farmers are hurting.
2: Yeah.
5: And, you know, it just rolls to other businesses in the community.
2: Yeah. The worst part for me is hearing guys, they're on schedule. You know, it's like every 3 years, you know, this is depreciated out. This is still a business and I'm going to sell. And that's when I buy. And it's a cycle. You know that because you help farmers for a number of years running the farm program in South Dakota. Some of them aren't doing that anymore, Nikki. And they just said, look, right now I can't afford. And what that tells me is that they're going to fall behind on the other side. And, you know,
5: yeah,
2: and
5: yeah.
2: That's scary.
5: Yep. You know, the other thing I heard is, and I will say, I need to go look at this because it was over the weekend. I had a farmer who told me equipment sales are down like 20% this year. And I haven't had an opportunity to go verify that. And I'll always say when I don't know that for a fact, but I found that interesting.
2: Well, okay. Here's the other part. The rules, hey, do you have more time? Can I take a quick little break here
5: yeah.
2: and come back? Okay.
5: Yeah.
2: Nikki Groundley, ladies and gentlemen, she is the candidate for Congress in South Dakota. So we're going to take a little break. We'll have more with Nikki right after this.
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2: Nikki Granley is our guest. She is running for Congress in the great state of South Dakota. We're talking to her about ag issues and some other things. Nikki, let's take some phone calls. Get you on with Steve here. Steve, you're on with Nikki. Go ahead.
30: Hey, good morning, Joel. Good morning, Nikki. Hey, I'm a Marshall County voter. Up in northeast South Dakota there. And a long time ago, I used to work with on the campaigns of Tom Daschle, Tim Johnson, Stephanie Herseth. I'm wondering if you align with their type of thinking or if you align more with an AOC, an Ilhan Omar, Chuck Schumer type. Because I had all the respect in the world for Senator Daschle, Senator Johnson, Congresswoman Herseth, and just want to know where you align.
5: Sure. So Fun fact for you, I actually, I had one reporter talk about my campaign style and compared it to Tom Daschle, which I took as just such a compliment because it's really about the people. And, the other fun one is with Stephanie Hirsa-Sandlin. I've had some folks say I have a similar style to Stephanie. Again, such a high compliment for me. I also have a couple of former Daschle staffers working on my team, which has been wonderful to have their past experience and have them with a seat at the table for me. I've got one staffer who is a cattle rancher's son, and I want him on my team because he's the one who really can sit down and focus on these things for me as I think about policy. And so I would say absolutely. Tim Johnson was a good friend. Stephanie and Tom Daschle, people I look up to highly, and I'm happy to bring that style of politics back.
2: Does that answer your question, Steve?
30: Yeah, excellent. I just look forward to having an opportunity to hopefully meet you up in Northeast South Dakota.
2: Okay. Thank you, Steve. Appreciate it. Yeah. Nikki, when you look at what you had to administer, you know, there's a difference between creating policy, which is what, if you win this race, you're going to do, versus administering it. We don't have a farm bill. I mean, we don't have a farm bill. How big of a priority is that going to be for you?
5: Top priority. And, you know, at this point in time, when we're watching the fact that Congress hasn't gotten anything done and it's sitting there, I'm excited for that opportunity to be part of the next Congress, pick this thing up and get it across the finish line. This gives us an opportunity to potentially strengthen it, make it a little better and get something really good for our farmers.
2: Would you just sit there? I only have so much time. And would you just sit there and allow without comment or brush off the fact that the president is bringing in all that beef at a time when ranchers in South Dakota are finally making a buck or two on beef?
5: You know that. Okay. So I've got some policy ideas that I'm working on for actually expanding our herds. And that's what we should be doing at this point in time, rather than, you know, bringing in this foreign beef, which I still don't think they've announced where we're even getting this from. And we know overall, it's really not going to have that much of an impact on prices because the total amount accounts for like 2% of overall, you know, ground beef in America. So we have this weird, you know, idea that we're going to bring this in and it's going to reduce prices for consumers. I don't think consumers are going to see that. And it does nothing to help our producers with actually growing the herd. And we need to make sure that they can make a living, have some money left after they sell, but they also have some incentives to expand that herd.
2: To me, the interesting thing is, you know, you sit there and you look at a time like this when ranchers who, good times and bad, you know, Nikki, they're always there. They put up with the bad. They don't celebrate with the good because they know it goes up and down. But these are good times. I mean, these are supposed to be good times, and they're being taken from them. And I just, I don't get it, Nikki.
5: Like I said, my biggest concern is when I'm talking to, you know, we've got an aging group of individuals who are our producers and our cattle ranchers. We all know that. And they're looking at how long do they do this. And so we're facing the fact that we might see a reduction in the number of cattle rather than an increase, because a lot of them might just decide, okay, I'm going to do this a little bit longer, get out, sell some of these off to neighbors, and we won't get the increase that we need here in America from our ranchers and producers.
2: Yeah, at a time when we're sitting here and that matters to the guy selling fence posts and barbed wire and the guy that's selling everything that ranchers need. I mean, it was just good times. It was just times when everybody was, you know, smiling a little bit. There was a bounce in their step, and it didn't need this. When you compare what I'm paying at a grocery store for a pound of beef versus what I'm paying for Doritos, I mean, it's a pretty good buy yet, Nikki.
5: Yeah, yep. And, you know, so at the state fair every year, the Farmers Union hosts a meal. I don't know if they do this up at your state fair, but here in South Dakota, they host a meal. And people pay what the farmer gets for that meal. So that meal included a wonderful pulled pork sandwich, barbecue sauce, chips, some wonderful mixed baked beans, cookie, you know, that sort of thing, milk. The farmer gets 47 cents of that. And I love that they do that. I think it's such a wonderful way to educate the public on the difference between what a farmer gets and, you know, what they are spending on it. And I it's hard to believe that 47 cents for that meal is what they're actually getting.
2: Yeah, it really, really gets things out there. All right. You know, and I know that a lot of what we do, we talked about tariffs earlier, but a lot of what we do here in the Upper Plains is affected by Canada, and we affect Canada. How would you fix this, Nikki?
5: Well, we need to get back to actually sitting at tables with the intent of reaching a deal. Right now, there's just a lot of jockeying going on by the folks in this administration. A lot of ego and not so much about really doing the good, honest work of negotiating. And we need some negotiators, and we're missing out on opportunities to expand markets when we're upsetting our number one trading partner. I don't know. I would imagine North Dakota's number one trading partner is Canada. I know it is in South Dakota.
2: Yeah. So I only have this amount of time left, just a little bit. So if you had to tell anybody out there news, any information, what this is all about, just go ahead. I'll let you get the last words in here.
5: Sure. I would just say keep up with me at NikkiGForSD.com. I am continuing to be out on the road. I don't think I have a day off for, I think we figured about 7 weeks. And I will be out around South Dakota doing the work. And if there is something I already know about, some resource, I'm going to share that. We should get things moving ahead, whether I'm in office or I'm not.
2: Yeah. I saw you at an event, and what I respected the most was your good, good listener. So that matters in this job you're about to take. So, Nikki, always good to talk to you. Stay safe out there in the campaign trail. There's so many weird things going on, but stay safe, okay?
5: Thanks so much, Joel.
2: You bet. Nikki Groundley, ladies and gentlemen, go check out her website. I think you're going to be pretty impressed. When we come back, we're going to take all kinds of calls here when it comes to trade with Canada. I want to play some sound for you and some sound that relates to energy as well. I can't possibly imagine being an independent trucker right now. I mean, there's a lot of the guys I grew up with are independent truckers, and they're just out there on the highways. And many of them are conservatives, are very conservative. And I'm curious what they think right now. 1-800-880-5346.
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9: Good morning. It's 72 degrees and cloudy in Fargo-Moorhead at 9:30. I'm Nate Cohn. A person is dead after a stabbing Sunday in Fort Totten, North Dakota. Spirit Lake officials say the people knew each other that were involved. Authorities say the incident is isolated. There's no threat to the public. There's no word on if a suspect or an arrest has been made. Name of the person who died will not be released until family is notified. The North Dakota Highway Patrol says a West Fargo police officer's blood alcohol content was 0.10 when he was arrested on DUI charges Saturday. The legal limit is 0.08. Troopers say Walker Koropatnicki was pulled over for going 50 in a 35-mile-an-hour zone and not staying in his lane on the 3400 block of 13th Avenue South in Fargo. He was taken into custody without incident. West Fargo police has begun an internal investigation on Koropatnicki. He's on paid administrative leave. He began working for West Fargo police in 2024. North Dakota State Troopers wrote fewer speeding tickets on stretches of interstate highway that went up to an 80-mile-an-hour speed limit in 2025, but some areas where speed limits were reduced saw a spike in citations. North Dakota's top highway speed went up to 80 miles an hour last year. At the same time, stretches of interstate at Dickinson, Grand Forks, Jamestown, and Valley City saw the speed limit reduced from 75 to 70 miles an hour. State troopers wrote 223 tickets during the first year of Dickinson's 70-mile-an-hour zone, more than triple for the same area last year. Tickets in Grand Forks' reduced speed area more than doubled. Jamestown's 70-mile-an-hour zone saw a slight increase in tickets. Valley City saw fewer. Feedback on the 80-mile-an-hour speed limit has been positive, but feedback on the shift down to 70 miles an hour around the cities has been negative. The decision to create those zones was made by the State Department of Transportation. The average price of a gallon of gasoline in North Dakota dropped about 2 cents last week. GasBuddy.com surveys nearly 500 gas stations in the state. It found the average is now $3.90 a gallon. That's 11 cents higher than last month, dollar higher than this time last year. Cheapest station had gas priced at $3.38. The most expensive station had gas priced at $4.59. The national average price for a gallon of gas, $4.09, up 2 cents total. KFGO Weather Center forecast, partly sunny afternoon. We are expecting the clouds to give way to a partly sunny afternoon. Gradually becoming more sunny, high temperature of 84 degrees. Overnight, clear sky, low of 57 degrees. Tomorrow, mostly sunny, a high of 77. Tomorrow night, mostly clear with a low around 50. Thursday, sunny, high temperature of 86 degrees. Friday, mostly sunny, a high temperature of 86 degrees. Again, right now in Fargo-Moorhead, we are at 72 and cloudy. 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

0: back to the News and Views Radio Network. Good to have you along with us. Let's get to Tim. Tim, you're on News and Views. Go ahead.
1: Well, thank you for taking my call, Joel, and I just want to echo what you guys are talking about. My wife and I attended the last in North Dakota Industrial Commission meeting here a couple weeks ago now, and it was a shock to us to listen to them talk. And during the whole course of that meeting, it was all morning. We got there, you know, at the beginning of the meeting. We were there the whole meeting. Not one mention the whole meeting about ag issues. Not one. Not once. You got the ag commissioner sitting in the room right there with the governor and the attorney general. We got a drought going on in the state here, Joel, as you know. We went over to Rolog. I took my grandsons over there. I never seen such a poor crop in the Red River Valley. I couldn't believe it. I'd heard it was bad, but I didn't realize it was that bad. And we've got tariffs on about everything we can think of here that has just destroyed our marketing ability. We have no markets anymore, worldwide markets per se. That's all went away now. It's been turned on its head. We got the cattle market in the last month. It's at $50 a hundred, taken off the top of it. That was money that the ranchers now coming with their fall, with the calves in the fall here to sell. And we've got inputs through the roof. We got $6 diesel fuel. And not one word out of Doug Goring. Not one word in the Industrial Commission meeting. That's the planning meeting that they're talking about looking ahead for the next year. I attended the same one last year. It's agriculture in North Dakota has become the red-headed stepchild.
0: Well, why do you think that is, Tim? Because I get that sense from other ag producers out there that really what they're looking at is a group of people that really don't care. And I want to know why you think it is that they don't care.
1: Well, this state has been sold to industry and corporations. They are now betting on industry, data centers, you know, revitalizing the oil fields again, the coal, reviving, you know, putting the coal back number one again, natural gas, selling it off to industries that'll come in here, and that's what they're betting on.
0: Yeah.
1: Ag is now in second place here in North Dakota. And maybe not even that much anymore.
0: Yeah. Well,
1: I was shocked by what I heard up there. Number one issues of the day, transmission lines. Number two, gas pipelines. Number three, carbon capture off the coal plants. Number four, data centers. Number five, nuclear power. That's the future that they see for North Dakota.
0: Yeah. Thank you, Tim. Appreciate the call. And I'm glad you took your boy over to Rolog, or your grandson, I should say, over to Rolog. For me, the best industrial commission that we could have would include what I would say a minority member on it, or at least a check and a balance to it. That's one of the reasons that I know that Vern Thompson has gotten people's attention. Vern's running for ag commissioner in North Dakota against Doug Goring, and Vern, you know, is out there and he's talking about what the Industrial Commission can do, you know, and he's using terms like farm crisis. And some people don't like that term. Some people say there really isn't a farm crisis out there. My question of them always is, you know, can you make it without the government? You know, can you make it without the government? I saw some not too long ago, years back, when farmers were doing okay. They were doing okay. That they had developed markets themselves. They had used checkoff dollars to go out there. Their input costs weren't soaring through the roof like they are now when it comes to fuel, when it comes to fertilizer, when it comes to everything. I mean, if you're a farmer right now, Yeah, you're going to get out there and what Tim just talked about, which is, you know, in many cases, yields that aren't anywhere near what you had hoped and certainly aren't anywhere near what it's going to take to get by to next year. So some of these guys are already looking at pulling the pin. Other guys are sitting there saying, well, I can hang in there, but I want to pre-buy. I mean, that's right here, ladies and gentlemen. Pre-selling, pre-buying, you know, what are you going to do when it comes to next year's fertilizer, next year's fuel oil, next year's, you know, diesel, everything that goes with it? It's tough. It's really tough to manage right now. And so if the answer constantly and always is out of the White House that we'll just buy them off, we'll give them money, what does that do for you? Number one, if you look at your grandkids, Tim's grandson, for example, you're just adding to a mountain of debt. You are. You're not letting the market itself drive it. And so what you're doing is you're subsidizing trouble. You know, it's like, man, I dented that car. I never should have dented that car. I'll just put it on the credit card and then I'll forget about it. You know, and I can afford to pay the interest on the credit card. I'll just get by, and it won't grow. The principal, oh, wait, the principal does grow. But I don't care, because that'll be some other administration's problem, even though we just got over $40 trillion worth of debt. You know, I don't get it. You know, ranchers, farmers, they used to be just this common sense, hey, here's where we're at. I can smell BS when I hear it. Kind of a philosophy, and you don't see it as much anymore. You don't see them demand at an industrial commission meeting that they do something utilizing the bank in North Dakota, do something utilizing the tools that they have in place to actually help at a time when the farm crisis is what Vern's been saying it is. It's a farm crisis out there. I'm sorry. When you can't afford to buy machinery, when you can't afford to go ahead and put diesel fuel in, you got a problem. And so all we keep hearing time and time again is that the fuel crisis is going to end. The problem's going away. It's going away. Don't worry. When we win this war, oh, wait a second, I should never have called it war. When we win this conflict, when we win whatever, then you're going to see fuel prices drop below $3. You're going to see actually fuel prices, and sometimes when he speaks, you're going to hear him say that fuel prices are going to be below $2. And if you don't believe he said that, we'll play that for you a little bit later. Let's get to Jeff. You're on News and Views. Jeff, go ahead.
2: Let's get right to the point. He took $50 off of cattle because he was going to make hamburger cheap. Well, it never went down. It isn't going to. But his friends at JBS did well buying a bunch of fat cattle, $50 off.
0: Well,
2: number two.
0: Do you think, wait a second, Jeff. Do you think they knew before he did that?
2: Yes.
0: Exactly. That's the biggest problem. Go ahead.
2: If he wants to go on this battle in Iran that's never ending, and you want to take and bring cattle and ruin my market, then I want oil exports, oil and gas, refined fuels stop today. So you finish that deal, and we'll see how big oil likes their market rocked, and they won't.
0: Yeah.
2: But we ain't doing that. And I don't get any answer out of Hovind or Kramer or Fedorovich or anybody. All I get is a bunch of blib blab.
0: Do they answer when you call?
2: Well, their henchmen do, and I haven't been very nice about it. But I don't know what it takes to get their attention that this is serious.
0: Well, it isn't like you're going to go to Julie Fedorchak to a town hall meeting, right? I mean, it isn't like – here's how, as public officials, you can tell when there's trouble out there. You hold town hall meetings. You go to where the people are. You stand on a podium. You look at them and say, okay, Q&A time. What do you have for me? And then people like you, Jeff, get to go ahead and say what your concerns are. But you got to hold that meeting.
2: I would pay for the room for them to come. I offered it many times.
0: Oh.
2: Security, everything. Wouldn't come. Cowards.
0: Thank you, Jeff. Let's get to Dean. Dean, you're on News and Views. Go ahead.
3: Hi, Joel. I was listening to your conversation with Tim, I believe it was, mentioning the Industrial Commission. You know, that entity was the creation of the Nonpartisan League. And the power of corporations back in the 1920s was what formed that organization, and we're facing the same thing again with these AI and pick your poison of corporate power. And talking this last caller, talking about how you can't get people to pay attention to elected office officials, well, it's becoming more obvious to me. We put them in office. The voter still puts them in office, but they don't work for us. They're working for the corporations. And if this isn't a time for a fix like the NPL, and if the Republicans want to scream socialism, ask them what the legacy fund is. They created that. It's a sovereign wealth fund based on Norway's. You talk about socialism. When they're in power, that's okay. But if you mention something that happened that they didn't have a hand in, they're all against it.
0: Yeah. Thank you, Dean. Appreciate it. Let's fit another call in here. Steve, you're on News and Views.
4: Hey, Joel, when we're talking about the imported beef, what we're looking at is a 5 days worth of consumption, meaning the ranchers will make the same money for the 360 days after this imported beef is consumed. The tonnage of beef is 5 days worth of consumption.
0: Yeah, unless there's an announcement of more, and that, of course, would depend on whether or not

0: Let's get to my buddy Nate, and we'll find out what's going on, Nate, going for our weather forecast. Nate?
1: Good morning. Taking a check of the weather around the region in North Dakota. Humid conditions will improve today as much drier air moves in this afternoon. West-southwest winds increasing to 15 to 35 miles an hour, gusting around 45 miles an hour or higher in northeast and North Dakota and northern Red River Valley. Highs range from the low 70s in north to the low and mid 80s across the south, with skies becoming partly cloudy. Wind advisory is in effect for much of the state, especially north of I-94 near critical fire weather conditions are also expected in southwest and parts of south-central North Dakota. In South Dakota, a cold front will bring less humid air and west to north winds, gusting at about 20 to 40 miles an hour. That combination means high to very high grassland fire danger in north-central South Dakota. Avoid burning and be extremely careful with anything that could create sparks. Let's take a check of temperatures around the region. At last check, Valley City was 67, Bismarck was 62, Grand Forks was 73, Jamestown was 65, South Dakota, Watertown was 72, Brookings was 70. In Minnesota, Duluth was 67, the Twin Cities were 67, Alexandria 69. Today's town of the day is Findlay, North Dakota, currently 68 degrees there. Right now, Fargo-Moorhead is 72 and cloudy for the News and Views Radio Network. I'm Nate Cohen.
0: You picked a great town, Nate. Thank you for that. You bet. Appreciate it. The Cruiser is sponsored by the North Dakota Farmers Union, the North Dakota Association of Rural Electric Cooperatives, Nielsen, Brand Law, Pfeiffer's Auction Realty and Land Management, and Broadband Association of North Dakota. Somebody texts in and says, Joel, can you spend a minute on the article from the Monitor regarding the free speech bill that will be coming in the next legislative session in North Dakota. It doesn't help free speech. The person says, do you think it'll hurt free speech or protect it? It doesn't. It's meant to go after freedom of speech. It is. It's to go after the Dustin Gowerlows of the world that are trying to challenge government. And that's what it is. The Monitor. Take the time to know the Monitor. I didn't know about this, and I'm sorry for it. I'm glad somebody pointed it out to me, because after I read that, I pulled it up on the break, and it is worth reading. Stick around. More coming your way here on News and Views.
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0: by the North Dakota Farmers Union, the North Dakota Association of Rural Electric Cooperatives, and Nielsen, a brand, a law, Pfeiffer's Auction Realty and Land Management, and Broadband Association of North Dakota. It'll be out to Big Iron next week. Tyler Axness will have the keys to this show. Tyler is going to have my back when we're out to Big Iron. I'm going to be gone. I'm going to be on that trip I've been talking to you about. Sue and I are heading with a bunch of great folks to see Scotland and Ireland. So I'm going to be gone for a little bit. I'm not normally that guy that takes longer vacations. So this is going to be new for me. We'll find out. I can tell you this. I'm looking forward to it. It's going to be fun. So, and thanks to all in advance to all those guest hosts who are willing to kind of step up. And thanks to Tyler big time because it's a change of schedule for him as well. I'm looking at cattle prices where they were prior to this announcement and where they are now. And the stats that I'm seeing are cattle prices falling roughly 14% from those highs. And so the announcement hurt. It made a difference, not in the grocery store. I'll go back to what the point Steve was making, which is it's the amount of beef that's being brought in isn't the amount of beef that's going to make a huge difference in terms of the overall beef that we have, which, you know, when he said that, you know, I got the sense that he was like, Joel, what are you whining about kind of thing. Well, what I'm whining about is the 14%. I mean, that's what I'm whining about. So who's paying that price? Again, are the Packers paying the price? You know, when you make an announcement like that and you don't let the market drive itself, what you do is you can control what happens, or at least a percentage of what happens in the futures. Now, the one thing that this president is incredibly good at is whispering to his family and friends that tomorrow I'm going to make this announcement. And when I make this announcement, here's what we both know might happen to the market. And I say might in a kind way. Here's what we both know will happen in the market. And so you can make an announcement of Argentinian or Brazilian beef coming in, and we're going to mix it with ours. You know, we're going to bring all this tonnage in, and we're going to reduce it at the grocery store. What that doesn't necessarily mean is it gets reduced at the grocery store. In this particular case, we know it didn't get things reduced at the grocery store. And so if you sell this as though it's for the consumer, you sell this as though it's for you and I that are going to go to the store and buy beef, and people are going to go, well, you know, he's trying to think, you know, he's going to reduce things. It doesn't. That didn't happen. It didn't. When you look at grocery prices, that hasn't happened. It's not going to happen. And while this country finds itself in a war and bashing other countries with tariffs, it's not going to happen. And who paid the price in this circumstance with, you know, the cattle? Obviously, the ranchers paid the price. That's easy to see. But overall, who's paying the price? Anybody who's out there paying $4 for a gallon of gas? Anybody who's out there paying $6 for a gallon of diesel? And you, who's buying things off the truck that's delivering it? Stick around. More coming your way.
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11: ABC News, I'm Sherry Preston. As we approach the commemoration of the 9/11 attacks, New York City Mayor Zoran Mamdani has released 170,000 documents revealing what the government knew and when about the toxic pollutants near Ground Zero.
12: Now, close to 25 years later, more people have died from 9/11-related illnesses than were killed on the day itself. So it would be one thing if government had stood alongside survivors and provided them with everything they needed at every step of the way. And yet we know that could not be further from what actually happened.
11: Mamdani says those living with illnesses can use that information to get the health care they need today. Oil prices climbing again after another round of fighting in the Middle East. In an expansion of the trade war with the U.S., Canada's retaliatory tariffs on about $20 billion worth of U.S. goods takes effect today. The flight data and cockpit voice recorders both now recovered from the plane at the center of the deadly crash in Miami Sunday. This is ABC News.
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17: 73 degrees at 10:02 in Fargo-Moorhead. I'm Austin Erickson with KFGO News. A woman died in a work-related accident at a manufacturing plant in Perham, Minnesota, early Friday morning. Officers in Perham Ambulance were called to Swan Machine around 5 a.m. Police say a 47-year-old woman died. Her name is being withheld so family can be notified. No other information has been made available. The Highway Patrol says a West Fargo police officer's blood alcohol content was 0.10 when he was arrested on DUI charges on Saturday. The legal limit is 0.08. Troopers say Walker Koropatnicki was pulled over for going 50 in a 35-mile-per-hour zone and not staying in his lane. On the 3400 block of 13th Avenue South in Fargo, he was taken into custody without incident. West Fargo Police has begun an internal investigation, and Cora Patnicki is on paid administrative leave. He began working for West Fargo Police in 2024. North Dakota troopers have written fewer speeding tickets on interstates since the speed limit was increased to 80 miles per hour last year, but areas where speed limits were reduced saw a spike in citations. Stretches of interstate in Grand Forks, Jamestown, Valley City, and Dickinson saw the speed limit reduced from 75 to 70. Troopers wrote more than 220 tickets during the first year of Dickinson's 70 miles per hour zone, more than triple for the same area last year. Tickets in the Grand Forks area more than doubled. Jamestown saw a slight increase. Valley City saw fewer. The decision to create those zones was made by North Dakota Department of Transportation. Minnesota's labor market faced turbulence over the last year. That's partially from a surge in immigration enforcement over the winter that left many immigrants afraid to leave their homes to work and shop. Unemployment in the state surpassed national rates in January for the first time since 2007, reaching its highest levels in 5 years, according to Bureau of Labor Statistics information. Labor participation, the rate where people are working or looking for work, declined sharply starting in January, though that trend is more in line with national numbers. Minnesota waterfowl hunters will see fewer regulation changes this fall. Department of Natural Resources migratory game bird consultant Nate Huck says they can expect a season that's very similar to last year.
18: We have a five-day teal season, another, you know, roughly 15, 20-day early goose season, so things are pretty similar. We did have a small bag limit increase on northern pintails from 2 to 3, but that's a pretty minor change for most hunters in Minnesota.
17: And now for a look at weather. Today, it's cloudy right now, then we're gradually becoming sunny with a high near 84. Tonight, mostly clear with a low around 57. Tomorrow, mostly sunny with a high near 77. Tomorrow night, mostly clear with a low around 50. And Thursday, mostly clear with a low around 63 and a high near 86.
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0: Good to have that whole family of radio stations along with us. We're all getting used to each other and talking about issues that affect all of us at the same time. Let me give you an example. It doesn't matter where you're living. The one thing you're living with is higher ed costs, right? You're looking at what your kids are going to have to pay. You're looking at whether or not they're going to get a chance to succeed. You're looking at all the issues of credit and credit transfer and, you know, all the things that involve getting to that next phase of life. And every now and then there's something to celebrate. And that something is some successes along the way that hopefully we can learn from each other. If presidents of other institutions aren't listening to us, which who knows if they are, I know this, a lot of their staff does. And so hopefully they'll pick up on some of the conversation we're having right now. President Tim Downs is with us. He is the president of MSUM. That's Moorhead to me. And he's been doing that since 2023, and he's got 35 years of experience in higher education. So he's no rookie, let's just say that. Dr. Jason Trainer is with us as well. He's the Vice President for Enrollment, Management, and Strategic Initiatives at MSUM. President Downs, good to have you on News and Views again.
1: Great to see you, Joel. Thanks to you and Abby for the invite.
0: You bet. How you been? You got to be pretty pumped going into this season, going into this whole school year.
1: It's a great start for the school year with our enrollments up over 6%. It's the energy on campus is palpable. Everybody's just walking tall and a little bit of a strut in their step.
0: Dr. Trainer, the 6% surprised me. I love MSUM. Don't get me wrong. I mean, I see what you do. I see what you accomplish. I hire from what you do. If you want, go into my newsroom and look at one of the best young newsmen I can possibly imagine. But it surprised me. The number did. Why shouldn't it have?
21: I think if you looked at what we've done over the last couple of years, we've focused on one, partnerships, getting out to high schools, employers, industry, looking at what can we be doing to better attract students to the university. And then at its core, we've really focused on producing the most sought after graduates in the region, and we've really taken that to heart. So as we've created different programs, different experiences in the classroom, outside of the classroom, I think that's starting to showcase itself when students are looking at where they want to enroll.
0: So what programs are you offering that fit into today's economy? Because that to me is the hardest thing for, it would seem to me, for higher education. You fall into these routines. You got a staff built off of, hey, we've got the college of this, we've got the college of that. And every now and then, the world grows out of that college.
21: So it starts with great academic programs. We've got those disciplines and majors for students, but really our focus has been on these interdisciplinary experiences, things that connect our dragons across the majors. So the two big initiatives that we've launched are Institute of Applied Artificial Intelligence, and the second is our new Honors College at the university. And that has been tremendous. We welcomed about 25% of our incoming class came in and self-selected into the Honors College. These are students that are ambitious, that are achievers, that just getting the degree is not enough. They're looking at developing skills and having experiences that are much more than just the minimum 120 credits towards their degree.
0: Is the Honors program new to the state of Minnesota? Describe this to me.
21: Yeah, I think we've thought about this in a very different way. Typically what you see, and this is not new to Moorhead, we've always had an honors program. An honors college for our focal point is we wanted it to do it at scale. We wanted 25% of our target to have the vast majority of students wanting to participate across every major, no time to degree, and it's really built around a set of skill sets that we think it doesn't matter what the major is, that these are going to be helpful. Professional communication. Are you a great collaborator? Are you a great leader? Are you AI literate, technology literate? So these power skills and experiences that students can walk out on day one and not only say, I've got the book knowledge, but I've got the experience to be able to demonstrate that I can do this in the real world.
0: So, you know, I'm not trying to exclude from this conversation the president of the institution right over there. But Jason, one of the things I wanted to ask you in regards to that then is this must go kind of in the face of, hey, this is what I want to do with my life. Teach me that. I'll be out of here as quick as I can.
21: This is more than just those traditional skills. They are skills in itself, historically maybe referred to as more soft skills, but more with a blend of some technology elements as well. So we want, we think of students not as just that first job or even that specific job, but it's about adaptability, flexibility. What are those core things? And this is really, I get the privilege of speaking to successful folks from all stages of their career. And I tell you, their major rarely comes up in those conversations. What we typically
0: really
21: hear are their experiences that they had outside of the classrooms, the relationships, those internships, those things that kind of set them up. And those are often byproducts. Our fascination has been, what if that's no longer a byproduct? What if that becomes kind of at the center of what we do? It transforms those experiences.
0: Well, again, I'm going to go back to experience. I've worked with, and she was my producer for a number of years, Amy Eiler, who is one of the proudest Dragon graduates you can possibly have. And that skill set you just talked about is what took her into a career that she probably wasn't thinking of, you know, but definitely took her to a place where she put all that together and every day communicates with people.
21: Yeah, and typically those type of folks, you could drop them in a handful of different areas and see how they could be successful. It's those underlying skill sets, those underlying experiences and things that you can build off of. And so that's really what the Honors College is designed to do, take folks from all across the spectrum of academic interests and build them into some really solid professionals.
0: So, Dr. Downs, one question about AI, because that's the other big platform that you're looking at. Are you afraid at all that you won't be able to keep up with it?
1: It's fascinating. It's multiplicative. It keeps growing faster than we can keep our arms around. But we can keep up with it to figure out what's next and how do you develop students? How do you fold it into the curriculum? How do you get them to understand the experience of AI and how to use it as a tool? You still have to be the critical thinker to say, here's what the AI program just gave me, but now how do I use it to this specific circumstance, the question I'm trying to answer, or the project I'm trying to move forward. So as we look at students, we want them to incorporate it into all their coursework. So every program has a complement of AI into it, so they learn how to use it, so it becomes a power skill, not just a skill. And they're going to constantly have to be testing themselves and looking at what's next, what iteration of whatever form of AI is out there do I use for this circumstance.
0: Well, it would seem to me that you're hitting it at the right generation. I mean, you really are. It's intimidating. I mean, it is. When you look at this, Jason, at a certain age group, you're like, I don't understand it. I don't get it. I don't want it in my life. And so you're at a point now where I think these young people that you're going to go through this program are going to come out to people like me and say, listen, don't be so afraid of it. Look at how it can help you.
21: Yeah, I think our focus has been looking at AI as an amplifier. It doesn't replace the core ability. It amplifies what you put in. And so if you're putting in excellence, you're going to have something that's going to amplify in terms of speed and ability. You still have to look through it. At the same time, if your knowledge and abilities are really surface level, it's going to expose that as well. And so as we've looked out nationally at how different thought leaders and some of the most prestigious universities are looking at applied AI, what we're really seeing is that this is something that students have to be prepared for. And we've got faculty that have led that from day one, and we're really excited about what a graduate from MSUM is going to look like with AI as a leveraging tool.
0: But President Downs, you're still the president of the university. It's your job to bring in the right people to educate. And it would seem to me that these individuals weren't necessarily on your campus before you made this full dedication. Or am I wrong about that?
1: Well, actually, what happened is we brought in some national leaders to teach people how to incorporate AI into the curriculum. And okay. The faculty that came that were the initial adopters, they're now the leaders of AI in their programs. So they're coaching their other faculty colleagues in their departments how they might use it.
0: It's a continuing ed. We're going, you know.
1: Absolutely. They teach each other how to use it, how to incorporate it into the curriculum. Some places of the curriculum, faculty don't feel like it's a critical piece. It's more of a supplemental. It just varies. But letting the faculty actually determine how to use it is the key.
0: How do you evaluate that then?
1: Well,
0: I mean, because really you're going to check to see if they're doing their job, right?
1: Well, you look at the learning outcomes. So you're always looking at the learning outcomes. And if they seem like they're learning faster or the skills, those power skills are actually being amplified, then we're getting to the promised land of enhancing learning. So all technology should enhance your learning. You still have to be the learner and okay. The active learner.
0: You've got their attention, or at least mine. So hang in there, guys. You don't need to get back to the classroom anytime soon. We're going to hang on to you. I get to Rusty Halverson, though, and get a chance to talk a little bit of ag. Rusty, I saw some corn prices. It made me happy. But what are we seeing overall here, bud?
3: Well, overall here, Joel, we'd like to see better price levels as we head into the harvest. And the harvest, as you've seen on your travels, is not too far around the corner for soybeans.
0: Yeah, there's soybeans coming off already. I saw some of that going up I-29 today. And, of course, you know those guys. If they're ripe, they're going to get them.
3: Yep.
0: They're really going to get them. As a deer hunter, I always loved when they could get the corn off early, which right about the time I hoped they were going to get it off, it never really happened.
3: We'll probably have positive news on that side this year, I'm guessing, Joel. But, yeah. You know, whether... Mother Nature, you never know.
0: Yeah, exactly. I just am really worried about the yields. Yeah. You know, some of the stuff that the guys said when they went out there, the numbers that they were giving me ended up being less than what they had hoped even.
3: Mm.
0: You know, so what's going on in the markets right now?
3: Well, we've got a mix in the grain and oil seed sector. We have seen two-sided activity in the futures board this morning in corn, Joel. This week, we'll see widespread rains in the forecast for the Corn Belt. USDA will release its monthly world ag supply-demand estimates this week as well. New crop December corn down 3.25 at 533.5. November soybeans 3.75 higher at 1313.5. Minneapolis spring wheat, December up 6.25 at 751.25. Positive signs in cattle futures on a Tuesday with December live cattle up $3.32 at 218.05. Feeder cattle October at 324.77. That's up $4.62. Lean hog futures, December contract up $2.25 at 74.72. 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
1: In North America, we are generally fortunate that in most areas, when we turn on the tap, we get good, clean water. 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Over that same 30 years, population in the basin has grown by about 50%. 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

0: I want to get to another issue when it comes to some of these things, which is promises. You know, the promise that you would have when it comes to energy, when it comes to energy prices. And so I always wonder how. I ask this question a lot here on the News and Views Radio Network. I ask, okay, as far as promises go, why did people vote the way they did? Well, maybe it's because they believed it. Maybe because they believed what they heard. Now, take a listen to what the president said during his presidential run.
1: Under the Trump economic plan, we will cut your energy prices in half within market down, and you can get

0: very angry at me if we don't do it. Within 12 months, your energy prices will be cut in half.
1: My plan will cut energy prices in half or more than that within 12 months of taking office.
2: Number one, your energy bill within 12 months will be cut in half, and that's my pledge all over the country. Beyond farmers, that's my pledge all over the country.
0: If you vote for me, I will cut your energy and electricity prices in half within 12 months.
3: 12 months has it gone down, because it's been over 12 months. And, you know, over 12 months, that was before this war that he started. So know that. Don't just sit there and use this war as an example, because we're, your energy costs cut in half in that first 12 months of this administration, this term, I should say. No. No, they weren't. And so did you believe he would? You know, I had somebody one time say, well, the reason that I vote for Trump and you don't is because I believe him. He's a man of his word. He, what he says, he does. And I went, okay. And then you look at things like this, and is that individual right? You know, the answer is no, they're not right. They're not right. He didn't keep his word. He didn't do what he promised. Let's get to Lee. Lee, you're on News and Views. Go ahead.
4: Yeah. Joel, I got on the internet and looked at how much, just in the potash alone that comes out of Canada for the American farmer to produce a crop, 85 to 90% of the potash that we use for farming comes from Canada. Number one, that's number one. Number two, the tar sand oil that comes out of Canada, in 2025, we shipped $94 billion worth of tar sand into the United States. It went through the pipelines, ended up, the majority of it ended up down in Chicago, where they have the ability to refine it down to a better crude oil. And then they take and they ship it. The majority of it is shipped out of the country. We don't even use it. So all it is a profit center for the oil companies here in the United States. The other thing is that most people don't understand that Canada has 11% of the total population of the United States. Now, how in the heck are they going to consume on an equal dollar trade agreement with us? It ain't going to happen. It'll never happen.
3: No, we have more need. I mean, we have more need.
4: Absolutely.
3: You just said a lot there. I mean, if we're sitting there saying, look, they're not buying the same amount we are, they don't have as many people. They don't.
4: No.
3: And so, Lee, I'm glad you pointed that out.
4: Thank you.
3: You bet. Thanks for the call. Let's get to Mona. Mona, you are on News and Views. Go ahead.
5: Hi, Joel. Say, we've got a real situation in this country, and it's all to do with Donald Trump. And I've got to say one thing. Now he's bad-mouthing Bombardier from Canada, saying, we can't do business with Bombardier. We can't sell them here because they don't do business with us. Well, Donald Trump should be informed that Bombardier has a plant in Wichita, in America, that employs 1,000 Americans. And I've never seen or heard such a moron. Excuse me to the Trumpers. But this guy, he's run our country in the ground. He's allowed people like Doug Burgum to swap our lands for his benefit. It's sickening. And I've lost half of my family thanks to Donald Trump. And yeah, it could just go on and on and on and on.
3: Mona, let me ask you this. Let me ask you this. Yeah. Do you think the day before he started speaking ill of Bombardier, do you think he told his family to basically trade against, to day trade on it?
5: Oh, yes.
3: Exactly. And that's the point. That's absolutely the point. It was a way of making money. Good riding with you, folks. We'll see you in some days. Guest host coming your way.
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13: ABC News, I'm Sherry Preston. First responders who rushed to the World Trade Center on and immediately after September 11th were likely exposed to dangerous toxins that made them sick, and the city knew it. Mayor Zoran Mamdani said that today after the release of 170,000 pages of documents about the air at Ground Zero. John Stewart alongside Mamdani as the release of the documents was announced. He's saying there was poison in the air and on the ground and the windowsills and the air conditioners covering pets and clothes. He also says it stayed there for months and everyone knew it. The sheriff of Miami-Dade County says all five people were killed in the Amazon cargo crash on Sunday were in a cleaning crew van that was hit by the plane in Miami as it skidded off the runway. Harry and Meghan said to have been surprised about that letter that went out yesterday, reiterating they are non-working royals, their security situation still to be determined. This is ABC News. Lindsey Clancy's attorney, Kevin Reddington, asking President Trump, he says to ABC News, to pardon the woman who killed her children while suffering from postpartum psychosis. However, says ABC legal contributor Brian Buckmeyer, Trump only has the power to pardon federal crimes, not state crimes.
14: It would have made more sense that he called upon Governor Healey, who is a Democrat and the first LGBTQ person to hold that position. I don't see how calling for President Trump to step in would have any positive impact, because considering who the actual person is who has the power to pardon Lindsey Clancy.
13: Court hearing today for the suburban Chicago woman who is said to have been very invested in the Lindsey Clancy trial when she allegedly killed her two-year-old child. A new law announced by the Australian government would give social media users a choice to opt out of algorithms. Alternatively, people would see the content of friends and creators that they choose to follow only. I'm Sherry Preston, ABC News.
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22: 78 degrees and cloudy in Fargo, Moorhead at 11:03. I'm Austin Erickson. On KFGO, former North Dakota Senator and Attorney General Heidi Heitkamp responded to Attorney General Drew Wrigley's decision to withdraw from the multi-state Meta lawsuit, leading to North Dakota receiving $17.6 million in a settlement. South Dakota stayed in the suit and got $53 million. Heitkamp pointed out New Mexico won a $375 million lawsuit against Meta in March for misleading Facebook and Instagram users, endangering children.
23: There had been a trend line that should have told them that, you know what, this is about an 80% thing that they're going to settle, and we're going to do everything that we can to maximize our recovery.
22: Wrigley explained on News and Views in August he withdrew from the lawsuit because of what he calls burdensome requests, including with finding potential victims.
24: A discovery order that was issued by a magistrate judge in California that basically ordered the state AG to be responsible for these massive state government-wide discovery requests.
22: Eight state lawmakers have begun the process of filling Minnesota's first office of inspector general to investigate fraud. DFL State Senator Eric Putnell and his state Cloud is on the advisory commission. He says the group seems to be on the same page.
25: We talked about how many candidates we wanted, where we were going to get candidates from, what we thought a good candidate would be. And that's because the big imperative here is we got to find someone who's good, and good because they're independent. It can't be something that's seen as too closely affiliated with the legislature or the executive. It has to be someone who's going to do their own thing.
22: Putnam believes the advisory commission will send their recommendations to Governor Tim Walz by mid-December. Farmers and businesses could feel the effects of a growing trade dispute as Canada imposes a new round of tariffs on American goods. Tasha Radel explains.
26: The retaliatory tariffs take effect today and range from 15 to 50%. The new tariffs target hundreds of American products, including steel, dairy products, ag equipment, pulp and paper, appliances, and electronics. There are currently no formal trade talks underway between the U.S. and Canadian officials.
22: Minnesota is one of the top users of hospice care in the nation, according to Minnesota Network of Hospice and Palliative Care officials. Its most recent report shows more than 51% of the state's terminally ill patients opted for hospice and palliative care services in 2021. That's compared to nearly 45% nationally. Since 2005, Minnesota's hospice utilization rate has gone up by nearly 20% compared to a 15% increase nationally. Now the weather is cloudy, then gradually becoming sunny with a high near 84. Tonight, mostly clear with a low around 57. Tomorrow, mostly sunny with a high near 77. Wednesday night, mostly clear with a low around 50. Thursday, sunny with a high near 86. Thursday night, mostly clear with a low around 63. And on Friday, mostly sunny with a high near 86 and a low on low at 52. 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

0: It Takes Two, Amy Eiler, J.J. Gordon is away. Eric Johnson is sitting in his spot today.
1: Hi, Amy. It's been a while since I've co-piloted a show.
0: I know. And with me, like, it's been a while.
1: No, I'm usually over on that side filling in for you.
0: Yeah, exactly. I like to say that Eric is my longest-running relationship because we've been literal friends since we were in preschool. And I think we're the longest-running friendship on KFGO.
1: Oh, yeah. Yeah, nobody would be even close.
0: By a long shot.
1: Yeah, by a mile.
0: Who else has friends from preschool? You know what I mean?
1: Yeah.
0: Like, do you guys have friends from preschool? I don't know. Maybe you do. That's cool, though. And you know what's even cooler is if we were to go back and tell preschool Amy and Eric that someday you'd work together.
1: Yeah, that did seem unlikely at the time, but, you know, things work have a weird way of working out.
0: It even seemed unlikely in high school and in college, but here we are. Super fun. Okay, Eric is, I think you would say that you're self-proclaimed the pickiest eater on KFG.
1: Yeah, I don't know about ist. I mean, you know, we get into a little nuance because, like, Jack Michaels might die if he eats certain things, so.
0: Okay, fine.
1: He'd probably have a more restricted diet than I do, but I'm not going to die from any of the things that would get him.
0: But you're getting better. You're getting better. In your fourth level of life, I feel like you have expanded your palate a bit.
1: It's hard to go worse, so.
0: The other direction wasn't an option. Okay, so I took like one of the pickiest. Okay, you don't like the ist.
1: That's fine. That's fair.
0: How about ish? Picky-ish.
1: Ish
0: eater on KFGO. Yes. And I wanted to start the segment with a taste test.
1: I know. You were very kind, though. Most of this stuff is pretty... It's strange combinations of regular food.
0: Okay, so here's what it is. Strange combinations of regular food that taste like something else. Okay? For example, the first one we're going to do... is a banana and a lemon.
1: Okay.
0: Apparently, if you put banana and lemon together, and I just gave you a lemon slice and a half of a banana, and I was like, I don't know, figure out how to, like, squirt it on the banana, I guess. And apparently, if you eat this together, it tastes like pineapple. I don't believe this one, but...
1: So did you squeeze and dip?
0: No, that doesn't taste like pineapple. That's weird. I kind of squeeze it on top. That's not... No, that's not good.
1: No. That doesn't make any sense.
0: If you're wondering if the banana lemon... Ugh! That's such a weird combination. No!
1: We're not off to a great start.
0: We're not off to a great start. Tell me about the banana and pineapple. No, banana and lemon are supposed to taste like pineapple. It doesn't.
1: But banana and pineapple have such different textures.
0: Yeah, they're well, so like, obviously ones. Yeah,
1: your brain is just not gonna be able to completely. How are we doing over there?
0: Okay, I have to open the salt. Okay, now the next one is salted. Oh no, this is pepper.
1: Did you just?
0: Did you just
1: put pepper?
0: Okay, try
1: well,
0: again.
1: We've got
0: okay.
1: multiple of whatever it was okay, over yeah. here, so you could...
0: Okay, take that salt packet. If
1: that's
0: you
1: sugar. That's sugar in the raw. First of all, salt doesn't come in these kind of packets. Second of all...
0: Stop.
1: 55% of the packaging is the word sugar.
0: Dumpster fire. Make it stop. Okay. Sugar and we're going to try one that's good. Sugar and cucumber. Wait, can I talk about cucumbers for a minute?
1: Sure.
0: Cucumbers. So plentiful right now, right? Coming out of people's gardens. And I thought to myself when we decided to do this, I was like, I should have brought a cucumber from home. But that's okay. I'm going to run to the grocery store and grab a cucumber. Hornbacher's, zero cucumbers. Hornbacher's did not have cucumbers. I even went to the produce manager and I was like, hey, do you have any cucumbers? And she's like, yeah, no, sorry, we're out.
1: Out?
0: Who's out of cucumbers at the beginning of September? Can some of you go help Hornbuckers? Like, if you have a really good garden going, can you take some over to Hornbuckers on 13th Avenue? Because they're struggling right now. Who's out of cucumbers? They're out of cucumbers. They're out of green bell peppers. Like, don't go there. That wasn't good. Okay. So apparently the combination. Now, I bought the little, what are these called? Like little baby cucumbers, basically.
1: Yeah, yeah.
0: And I just sliced it down the middle. I should have put the sugar on this, like, earlier so it'd kind of melt, but... Okay, so it's cucumber and sugar. Together is supposed to taste like watermelon. Why are you giving it that look?
1: Well, I'm just... I don't... The problem is I don't know how much of these sorts of things to put on, so... And your face is not encouraging.
0: Is it because we have, like, the big sugar cubes that... That does not taste like watermelon. Not even a little
1: it
0: bit.
1: It does change something about the cucumber.
0: It does.
1: Like,
0: but not in a good way.
1: There's something different going on there.
0: Okay, let's try a good one. Okay. You know what I have hope for is the potato chip and tomato.
1: All right, let's
0: apparently,
1: do that one.
0: If you try a potato chip and tomato together, if you eat them together, it tastes like pizza.
1: So are you going to put your tomato on top of your chip and eat it like it's a nacho?
0: Yes.
1: Okay.
0: That's what I'm going to do because I have more faith in this one. Are you waiting for me because you're scared?
1: Yeah, I mean, you know what, like, I've found this out by a trial and error, but when you're doing taste tests, it's not always a good idea for both people to taste at the same time.
0: It tastes like a potato chip and a tomato.
1: See, this is what what I was worried about with all of these.
0: I'm confused. Like, why are people on the internet telling us this is such a good idea?
1: Right. It's just going to end up being like a salty... I mean,
0: tomato-y.
1: You give me a garden tomato with a little salt and pepper on it. And a little crunch, yeah.
0: This is a garden tomato, by the way.
1: Exactly. It looks phenomenal.
0: It's a phenomenal tomato, and it's really good. I'm not seeing the combination of, like...
1: Right.
0: I mean, it tastes like a potato chip and a tomato. It's really good. One of my, like...
1: It's a good tomato, and the saltiness is great, but...
0: But it doesn't taste like pizza, which is what it's supposed to taste like. Okay.
1: Okay.
0: Does Quickstar have cucumbers? Oh, I should have checked. I bet they do. Go there.
1: Probably. They've got a little bit of everything.
0: I heard if you take two preschool friends, now coworkers, and tell them to try a weird food combination, it tastes like gullible. Okay. So that was not good. You know
1: no,
0: what,
1: that
0: though?
1: One was good. That
0: it
1: one was good.
0: Good.
1: It just
0: it doesn't
1: wasn't.
0: Taste like pizza.
1: Right.
0: You know what's interesting is, like, I see people do these taste tests on the internet, and they, like, rave about how great of a thing it is, about how great it is,
1: yeah,
0: and
1: that,
0: about how it... They're lying to you.
1: This, so far, we are 0-4 everything.
0: Okay. This is what we're going to try next. We're going to try the cinnamon and lemon. You apparently put cinnamon on... A slice of... Only if I can get it open.
1: This sounds like a dare.
0: can you get this open? Okay, cinnamon and... I guess I should have opened that before. Okay, thank you for not just being able to get it right away. Even Eric's struggling. See? Okay, you got it. So the ones that we haven't tried yet are a tomato and sugar taste like strawberry. And lemon and cinnamon taste like soda. And apple and salt taste like fries. Okay, here. I grabbed the pepper. Okay, here. Here, you take this. Okay. I'm just putting cinnamon straight up on a lemon. See, this is the kind of stuff that my kids would like me to do with them.
1: I've not had a wedge of lemon without a shot before it in a very long time.
0: Okay. I mean, I kind of understand what they're saying, but...
1: What is this one supposed to taste like?
0: A soda? I don't... The look on Eric's face.
1: No, because it's weird.
0: It's so weird.
1: But it works.
0: It does work.
1: Like, I did not think cinnamon and citrus was going to work together.
0: It does. I mean, I wouldn't...
1: But it does.
0: I wouldn't grab,
1: right.
0: Like...
1: I'm not going to go out and grab a... dozen lemons and just start, but like,
0: okay, but I will say, mm-hmm. They make all those like lemon and lime
1: mm-hmm.
0: sodas,
1: mm-hmm.
0: You know, the caramely, maybe I don't know, maybe cinnamon-y flavor in soda. Amy, Farmer's Market at West Acre is my favorite. I know, I was just trying to grab one cucumber from the grocery store, and I just thought that that would be an easy thing to do. Like, I was in a hurry, Just dip the Oreo in the sour cream. What? Try Oreo and sour cream?
1: No. I mean, that's going to be a hard...
0: You guys...
1: No.
0: Okay, but why did you try that? Well, what led us to this? That's what I want to know. What led us to trying an Oreo and sour cream? That doesn't taste like soda.
1: Did you drop the Oreo accidentally in some sour cream?
0: Okay, do you have sugar left over? Also, this was a bad sugar packet to get. I feel like we need the white
1: granulated. Should I go see if we have, like, a regular sugar packet in the break room and then also get the salt instead of the pepper?
0: I just straight up just put ground black pepper right onto my apple slices. And that, for sure, without trying it, I can tell you is probably not good.
1: Yeah.
0: So I won't try that. This is It Takes Two. Amy Eiler, Eric Johnson. Did you see that there was a guy that was surfing all 50 states, and he managed to surf in North Dakota? We're going to talk to him on It Takes Two today. Also, a little programming note. Usually the vet would be in next week, but it has been moved up a week this month. So the vet is in. Dr. Doreen Winning will be with us today from 1 to 2 o'clock. So get your pet questions ready. This is It Takes Two. Rusty Halverson joining us in the studio now. Let's take a quick peek at Wall Street, shall we? Hi, Rusty Halverson.
2: Hi there.
0: Did you have a good Labor Day weekend?
2: I did. How about yourself?
0: Yeah, it was good. Yeah. It was a lot of work, but it was good.
2: Yeah. And then, of course, on Friday, we had the fun day out of steam threshers. And wow, what a crowd.
0: I know. Ooh. I bet it was like that all dang weekend, too.
2: Yeah. Yep.
0: It was awesome out there. Yep. Really nice. Lakes Country got a ton of rain Sunday night into Monday.
2: Oh,
0: just
2: they
0: ton
2: got
0: ton of rain.
2: Yeah, because the FM area, we missed.
0: Missed it.
2: Yes.
0: Which is a bummer.
2: Yeah.
0: So I'm sad to see that.
2: Yeah.
0: We could have used a little bit here, but that's okay. Maybe this week, maybe today, maybe tomorrow. Never know. The S&P is down 31. The Dow is down 608, and the NASDAQ is down 55. It's all red here on Wall Street. Rusty Halverson, how are those egg markets looking?
2: We have had two-sided trading in corn futures to begin this holiday shortened trading week. U.S. strikes over the weekend in the Strait of Hormuz, followed by Iranian strikes on civilians in Saudi Arabia, having the crude oil market rise to start the week. In soybean futures, we're in positive territory. The new crop November is up a half cent at 13.10 and a quarter. December corn is down 4 cents at 5.32 and three quarters. Minneapolis spring wheat, December contract, 6.5 higher, 7.51 and a half. Livestock in the Merck, positive signs in cattle futures with December live cattle up $3.45 at $218.17. Feeder cattle October at $324.50, that's up $4.35. Lean hog futures, October contract $1.72 higher at $84.02. In farm news, Canada's steep retaliatory tariffs on $20 billion in U.S. goods taking effect just after midnight, extending the trade war between the two countries. The Canadian government announcing the planned tariffs 2 weeks ago after trade talks broke down and the White House followed through on a threat to impose 50% duties on $20 billion worth of goods from Canada. Canada's tariffs range from 15% to 50%. American milk, steel, aluminum, jackets, and T-shirts facing 50% tariffs. Cheese facing 25% tariffs. Economists say Canada's tariffs could hit manufacturers in Midwestern states like Michigan and Indiana especially hard, as well as dairy producers in Wisconsin and Vermont. 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I'm Rusty Halverson for the Mighty 790 and 104.7 KFGO.
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1: Wow, this was a tough one because it's like a Monday and a Tuesday.
0: It is. So. It's a Monday and a Tuesday today.
1: I know. So this week we are looking at, we've got a lot of people interested in going to Spain and Portugal. 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I mean, a lot of different stuff. 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It's a good place to go and have people show you around the country.
0: 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Airfare is additional. This is April of 2027. 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How amazing. 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
1: Exactly.
0: Your breakfasts are taken care of. You even have dinners taken care of on some evenings, 3 evenings of the trip. So what could be better? Like, have someone else plan the trip and tour you around.
1: You got it.
0: That sounds
1: you got
0: amazing.
1: It.
0: Betty, where should they call to get a hold of you about this, the best of Spain and Portugal?
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0: I love it. And if you're looking at just, you know, traveling in the future, you want to put something under the Christmas tree, it's not too early to get those booked and ready to go.
1: Not at all.
0: Yes, we're
1: not at all. Can you believe it? That S word is going to be here pretty soon.
0: I know it. 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
1: Thanks. Have a great day.
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0: Yeah. Okay, we got to wrap this up because these are, so far, the internet is lying to us. They're all gross.
3: The cinnamon lemon was interesting. The potato chip tomato, I mean, just tasted like a potato chip and a tomato.
0: Mm-hmm. Okay. This one's the only one that's
3: good. Are you going to do the apple? Because I've done the apple before.
0: Okay, the apple is good.
3: The reason I've done it before is because it's how my dad used to eat his apple.
0: Oh, it's good.
3: The Johnsons do love a little salt.
0: Okay, so this one is, yeah, you can grab the salt, not the pepper. I put pepper on the first round of apple slices that I had. Salt on a cut apple. This is actually legitimately so good. Brian Johnson had it right. Now, does it taste like a French fry? Absolutely not. That's a wild thing to say.
3: No, but...
0: but it tastes good.
3: I mean, okay, there's a few things going on here. Number one, like, our bodies evolved to crave salt because we need it to live, right? You need a certain amount of salinity to live for biological functions.
0: Right.
3: But two, salt, like, is a flavor enhancer. So that's why you put salt on almost everything, because it makes you taste the flavors of that thing more intensely.
0: It's kind of like the caramel salted thing, where it's like if you put salt on something sweet, it's almost sweeter. It's saltier, but it's sweeter. Mm-hmm. It's so good. I like the salt on an apple. It tastes good.
3: Mm-hmm.
0: Like, it's weird. You get, like, the saltiness, but then you get the apple.
3: Yeah, you don't want to go overdo it. You don't need the pepper. But, and, like... it doesn't, there's no French fry going on there. It's just like a more depth of flavor apple happening.
0: Okay. The last one is tomato and sugar is supposed to taste like strawberry. It doesn't. It tastes like a tomato with sugar.
3: Sugary tomato.
4: So,
3: I'd say we're about 1 for 6, yeah, give or take.
4: Yeah, I would say, like, none of them tasted like something different. They taste like...
3: But next time you cut up an apple, do one wedge, just sprinkle
4: just a little bit of salt.
3: Just a little.
4: Oh, just a little bit of salt. Just a little bit.
3: Try it.
4: Yeah, try it. That was the best one. And next time you cut up a potato, just take a little slice of potato with a little bit of salt on it. Raw potato with a little bit of salt. Love
3: raw
4: it.
3: Potato?
4: Yeah.
3: Okay.
4: Just one little slice.
3: Sure.
4: Just while you're cutting it up. That's it.
3: Yeah.
4: Okay, everything else. Lemon with cinnamon, that does not taste like a soda. It's not bad, but it
3: was interesting. But
4: it was interesting.
3: Yeah.
4: Yeah, so far all of them lied. Okay, we did the hard work for you.
3: The worst one was definitely the lemon banana.
4: Oh, yeah, that one was so bad.
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2: KFGO News, it's 80 degrees, partly sunny. Fargo-Moorhead at 11:31. I'm Nate Cohen. The North Dakota Highway Patrol says a West Fargo police officer's blood alcohol content was .10 when he was arrested on DUI charges Saturday. The legal limit is .08. Troopers say Walker Koropatnicki was pulled over for going 50 in a 35-mile-an-hour zone and for not staying in his lane on the 3400 block of 13th Avenue South in Fargo. He was taken into custody. West Fargo police have begun an internal investigation. Koropatnicki is on paid administrative leave. He began working for West Fargo Police in 2024. North Dakota state troopers have wrote fewer speeding tickets on interstates since the speed limit was increased to 80 miles an hour last year. But in areas where speed limits were reduced, there was a spike in citations. Stretches of interstate at Dickinson, Grand Forks, Jamestown, and Valley City saw the speed limit reduced in certain spots from 75 miles an hour to 70. State troopers wrote 223 tickets during the first year of Dickinson's 70-mile-an-hour zone. That was more than triple for the same area. In the previous year, tickets in the Grand Forks area more than doubled. Jamestown saw a slight increase. Valley City saw fewer tickets. Feedback on the 80-mile-an-hour limit has been mostly positive, the patrol says, but feedback on the shift down to 70 has been pretty negative. The decision to create those zones was made by the State Department of Transportation. It's 11:33, 80 degrees. 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
2: 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Farmers and businesses could feel the effects of a growing trade dispute as Canada imposes a new round of tariffs on American goods.
4: The retaliatory tariffs take effect today and range from 15 to 50%. The new tariffs target hundreds of American products, including steel, dairy products, ag equipment, pulp and paper, appliances, and electronics. There are currently no formal trade talks underway between the U.S. and Canadian officials.
2: That's reporter Tasha Radel. And the Minnesota Department of Natural Resources is reminding waterfowl hunters about changes in how federal duck stamps are delivered and used this season. Migratory game bird consultant Nate Huck says hunters who buy stamps online can use that purchase as proof while waiting for their physical stamp.
5: Folks can either get it from the Minnesota DNR through the webpage. If you get it online, that's your proof throughout the license year. And if you get it at the post office, make sure you sign it on the face.
2: And the average price of a gallon of gasoline in North Dakota dropped about 2 cents last week. GasBuddy.com surveys nearly 500 gas stations in the state, found the average price at around $3.90, 11 cents higher than last month, a dollar higher than last year. Cheapest station had gas priced at $3.38, while the most expensive station had gas priced at $4.59. The national average for a price for a gallon of gas is $4.09, up 2 cents. Taking a look at the KFGO Weather Center forecast, partly sunny afternoon, gradually becoming more sunny, high temperature near 84 degrees for the late afternoon high, mostly clear overnight, low temperature dropping down to 57 degrees, 77 for the high temperature tomorrow, mostly sunny otherwise, mostly clear overnight, tomorrow, low around 50, Thursday, sunny with a high of 86, Friday, mostly sunny, a high of 86 as well, 81 degrees right now, Nate Cohen, News Radio, KFGO.
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0: It Takes Two, Amy Eiler, J.J. Gordon is away. Eric Johnson is sitting in his spot today. The E.H.J. is a J, just not two J's.
1: Yeah.
0: The E.H.J.
1: Yeah, yeah. No, never never went by initials. I guess some people do call me E occasionally.
0: Yeah. I was like, you go by E sometimes. Yeah. E.J. sounds weird.
1: Yep.
0: But I often go full E.H.J. I like to call you by initials. You
1: although I still call you by your original last name.
0: The OG, the maiden name. That's how you know that you've been friends for a really long time, is if, like, that person calls you by your maiden name. Mm-hmm. You know? That's the real tell.
1: Yeah.
0: It's like, how are you saved in that person's phone?
1: Oh, you know you're what I just mean? Amy in my phone. No last name.
0: Wow! Yeah.
1: That's a holdover from a while, and I still have your Bismarck home phone number saved in there.
0: 222-8890. Don't call now. I don't know who lives there now. I don't know who has that number, who got that number. Okay, wait, hold on.
1: Yeah.
0: Usually an Amy has to have at least an initial. Nope, just straight up Amy.
1: Straight up Amy.
0: Other Amys are in
1: There's
0: your phone.
1: There's a handful of numbers that have been in there for a very long time that are just first names.
0: That feels good. Mm-hmm. I bet there's... It would be rare that I would just be Amy in anyone else's phone. That feels important. I feel like I should change your name to just Eric so that we can even the playing field.
1: I feel like you have a lot more numbers saved in your phone than I do, though.
0: How many Erics do I have?
1: Can you alphabetize by first name?
0: Yeah, you can. Oh, there's a lot of Erics.
1: Yeah.
0: Wow.
1: Yeah, see.
0: I was like, I don't know that many Erics, but then, like, but some of these names I don't even know. You know what I mean? Like,
1: have you ever gone through your contact list and like kind of pruned it a little bit?
0: I've never, which is why there's names in here. Like, who is that? It's an Eric name.
1: We missed the time where I feel like just a few years younger than us will have descriptors instead of last names.
0: So,
1: you know, like
0: yeah.
1: You would be in a lot of people's phone, Amy from the radio or something like that.
0: Right.
1: Right.
0: Right.
1: It's first name from wherever you associate them with?
0: I do have... There are some people in here that have, like, those kind of names, I will say. I don't know how else to say it.
1: I've been trying to get better at putting, like, the company when I add a new contact.
0: Like, if I have a kid's friend... And I have their parents' number. It's like, okay, put all the names of the kids with that contact so you know whose mom this is. You know what I mean?
1: Yep. Because
0: like
1: otherwise, it's
0: otherwise
1: just
0: I'm going to forget. It's going to come up in my phone. But do you think I should just randomly like send some text messages like, hey, who are you?
1: It's like, dangerous, but I like it.
0: This is the name and number that I have for you.
1: I like it.
0: I don't know why I have you saved. You
1: How
0: know?
1: Do I know you?
0: How do I know? No, that's dangerous. I don't want to.
1: Yeah, because we have talked about those of us that knew you socially in like our 20s.
0: Yeah.
1: If we'd go out to a bar or something, this is how the night would go. If you started the evening like pre-gaming somewhere that Amy was involved and then you went to a bar, you would not see Amy again until the end of the night. And then, you know, you would all split the cab to go back to wherever you were.
0: Right.
1: And everybody kind of knew it. Like, all of your friend group understood what was going to happen.
0: Yeah.
1: You'd go in, and you'd see this person, and then that would lead to that person, and then that would lead to that person. And then pretty soon, it's last call, and it's like, oh, yeah, she's right over there.
0: We should find Amy again.
1: Yeah. Oh, yeah, she's around.
0: Around. Someone said it's Pink's birthday today. Happy birthday. Most don't know more than one. I'm Elsie.
1: Ooh. Okay.
0: Ooh, Elsie. I feel like that's a name, though, that's probably coming back. Like, Elsie sounds like a little girl to me because there's so many of those kind of names now. There's Alice's.
1: Certain names that do have the cycle of when they go from popular to unpopular and back to popular. And then there's other ones that feel like they are very of a time. Like, I don't think we're going to see a lot of Ethels.
0: Maybe. No, yeah, maybe not.
1: You know, I had a great uncle named Floyd. That doesn't seem like one that's made much of a return.
0: No, it has not. But Elsie seems like one that might make a return because there's a lot of Alice's and Eleanor's and...
1: And Elsie's a good name.
0: Elsie's a good name.
1: Good solid name.
0: Yeah. So I bet you are just Elsie. See, but I'm Amy, and so there's everybody knows like a bajillion Amys, especially
1: right.
0: our age.
1: You need a very unique set of circumstances to be the just Amy in a phone.
0: So we've got tickets to the Winnipeg Gold Eyes at the Fargo Moorhead.
1: The playoff bound. FM Redhawks.
0: Number one. Some of the photos
1: that I have seen from these late season games, Newman has been packed.
0: Yes.
1: And, like, that place, when there's a bunch of people there, is so much fun.
0: It's so fun. Like, yes.
1: A ball game, late fall weather's still cooperating, so you don't have to worry about it being, you know, chilly or you know, shivery. Ugh.
0: Okay, so here's, we've got GA tickets. So if you'd like some tickets, some GA tickets, first base bleachers to the Gold Eyes versus the Fargo Moorhead Redhawks, that's coming up tomorrow evening at 6:30. Let us know. Text in Redhawks to 35270. Maybe put the number of tickets you want as well. So like Redhawks 2 if you want 2 tickets, Redhawks 4 if you want 4 tickets. And we will text you back. If you get the tickets, we will text you back. If you don't get a text back, you don't get the tickets. Does that make sense? My great-grandmother was Ida. I recently saw a young lady named that. Yes, Ida, I feel like
1: it's a good one.
0: That's coming back for sure. It's all of the names that we associate as...
1: My grandma was Audrey. I know that one has made some of a comeback.
0: Huge. Audrey's, there are several Audreys in every elementary school in this town right now. Audrey, Aubrey, both of those. Audrey and Aubrey are both...
1: I haven't seen Herbert make a comeback.
0: I haven't either.
1: Much,
0: just
1: so.
0: Straight up Herb. Maybe we could give some inspiration to someone. Herb, I like that as a name. But Ida, yeah, I feel like that's on the upswing. Tons of Laylas.
1: Yes, and I like the shorter but still unique names. Elsie, Ida.
0: Yep.
1: Right. It's short. It's you're not going to have a lot of confusion with a weird spelling or anything like that. But it's also got some uniqueness to it.
0: Yep. So I feel like all of those names have kind of come back around. What's funny is that pretty soon all the grandma names are going to be like Amy.
1: Yeah. A lot of Abby's.
0: Jennifer. Sarah.
1: Although.
0: Is going to be a grandma name pretty soon.
1: Are you familiar with the Jennifer effect?
0: The Jennifer effect?
1: So Jennifer is actually a name that comes from the 1600s, but it doesn't feel like it. So it's something that is really old, but we just can't quite figure out that it is.
0: Wow.
1: Yeah.
0: I mean, I feel like Amy is probably a 1600s
1: I wonder,
0: name
1: yeah,
0: too.
1: I'd be curious to see where the Amy backs to.
0: Okay, Amy, should we Wikipedia it? It is an English female given name. It has the English version of the French name, which means beloved. Let's see. When's the first use of it, though? Oh, goodness. Oh, yeah. I think this might be the same as the Jennifer effect. I'm not sure. I mean, it says that it was among 50 of the most popular names for girls in England between 1538 and 1700.
1: So it is a super old name.
0: That's a super old name. 1538 and 1700. It was on the top 50.

0: like my, if not that I need to be giving out ages of people, but
1: no, but how old would your grandparents be right now?
0: I have no idea.
1: Ask me great aunt questions. And uncle, same age as grandparents.
0: Okay, over 100, well over 100.
1: Right, yeah, so teens.
0: Maybe. Yeah, teens, probably teens. You're right. Took me a while. I had to, I really had to
1: Along
0: chew
1: that
0: on
1: journey
0: that.
1: For
0: how old is the name Eric?
1: Well, it's, you know, it's a German into Scandinavian name, so I think it's probably 1,500 years old or more.
0: Okay. Interesting. My kids play grannies, is what they call it.
1: Okay.
0: They pretend they're grandmas. And it's funny because they picked their own names for this game. And so they picked each other's granny names.
1: So it's like what their granny names would have been. What did they land on?
0: So they're Rita and Janet. And I just think that that is so funny. Like, my kids play grannies. Well, actually, my...
1: I love that your daughter already has a granny name. We all know what it is.
0: Yeah.
1: Marge.
0: It is, yeah. But so they picked Rita and Janet, and I was like, that's so funny, because to them, those are grandma names.
1: Right?
0: To me, it does not sound like a grandma name, but I was like, yeah, I guess to the Gen Alphas of the world, Rita and Janet probably are grandma names. This is It Takes Two. Amy Eiler, J.J. Gordon is away. Eric Johnson is sitting in his spot today. There's some guy who surfed every state, and yes, he surfed in North Dakota. He's going to join us in the noon hour here on KFGO.
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0: It Takes Two, Amy Eiler, J.J. Gordon at this point. Eric Johnson sitting in for J.J. At this point, we're just petitioning to get names back into the cycle. Someone said, how about Janie? You very seldom hear that. Let's start a comeback with Janie.
1: I like that
0: too. J-A-N-I-E.
1: Yeah.
0: That could have a comeback. I could

0: cutesy little.
1: Got a couple good songs in the mix there too.
0: Couple like.
1: Well, Janie's Got a Gun. That's
0: oh yeah, yeah.
1: Aerosmith.
0: I forgot about that. Is there another song?
1: I may be mixing up a Janie song with a Janie song in my brain.
0: I like that. Someone said you recently had a lady on named Marvel. Now that's a cool name. I agree. That is a cool
1: name. As a first name, too. That's interesting. Because, like, I mean, obviously you and I know we have Marvel's last name.
0: Right.
1: From our hometown.
0: Right. My grandma was Cecilia. It's a good name. I could see that one
1: Cecilia
0: coming back.
1: Cecilia's a good one.
0: Someone said Pamela doesn't appear to make a comeback.
1: You never know, though.
0: You never know. I haven't heard any Pamelas recently. Someone said grandson named Theodore, now in kindergarten. Oh, yeah. Theodore is a... Theodore is a big... I feel like that's a name now. A
1: lot of Teddies running around.
0: Yep. A lot of Teddies.
1: It's a good nicknameable name.
0: Yep. I feel like Waylon's kind of making it... Like, those kind of names are also kind of coming
1: back. I feel like we're
0: kind of
1: sleeping on, though. We've got in the studio... Rusty. What is the origin story of Rusty?
0: Let's bring that back.
2: Oh, man.
0: Let's get that in the fold.
2: Yeah, Rusty. That's me. That's me.
1: Is there a story behind Rusty, or is there?
2: I've been told that just as a commonality, my dad had a dog named Rusty he really liked, and then my mother had a horse named Rusty. My grandfather had a horse. And so, yeah.
1: So when you were coming around, they were like, such great memories.
2: Yeah.
1: Like, I actually like that. And it's a fun story, too.
2: Yeah. Yeah. Because I did not have red hair when I was a little baby.
1: They didn't know.
2: I was a little blondie.
1: I was a little blondie baby.
0: I mean, just so you know, parents lie. So I want you to know that. Someone said, we have a little girl in our small town whose name is Marvel. Hazel. Oh, yeah. Hazel's a big name. Opal is a big name right now. These are all names that have made a comeback. Martha? Haven't heard that one recently.
1: What do you have a nickname for little girls named Marvel? Do you call them Marv?
0: You could. I like it.
2: Marvy. Yeah.
0: That's kind of cute. Someone said my grandma's name was Avis. Not many of them around. We named our daughter Jamie. Esther. Haven't heard any Esthers recently. Donald not going to be popular, someone said.
1: Well, it depends what town you're in.
0: Yeah, depends. Might be.
2: Betty? Might be. Is Betty making a comeback?
0: I don't know any little Bettys, but okay. I feel like it could. It's a cute enough. Like, I know some Lucys.
2: Mm.
0: So I feel like, I feel like when I look at the little girls' names and little boys' names now, I'm like, oh, look at all these names that are making comebacks. They're so cute.
1: She's a teenager now, but one of my cousins has a daughter named Luciana. They call her Luch.
0: I love that.
1: I like that a lot.
0: I like that.
2: It's fancy.
1: Yep.
0: Helen. I haven't heard any Helens lately, but you never know. I have granddaughters named Sylvia and Stella, yes.
2: Sylvia and Stella.
0: And Stella are both big names. I know that my cousin was going to name her daughter Greta, and then I named my daughter Greta. So then she went with Stella instead.
1: Okay.
0: So, yeah, Stella and Greta, both little. They just sound like they're little grandmas walking around. They're so cute. I love it.
2: I'm seeing Halloween costumes already.
0: Taking a quick peek at Wall Street, the S&P is down 30, the Dow is down 590, and the Nasdaq is down 2. It's all red over here. Okay, Rusty Halverson, how are those egg markets looking?
2: We've got some minus signs in corn as well. December corn down 3.25 at 533.5. November soybeans a penny and 3/4 higher at 13.11.5. Minneapolis Spring Wheat December, 7 cents higher at 752. Livestock at the Merck, we've got a rally underway in cattle and hogs. Lean hogs October up $1.70 at $84 even per hundredweight. Live cattle October up $3.45 at $216.40. Feeder cattle October up $4.90 at $325.05. 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
18: ABC News, I'm Chuck Severson. New York City releasing hundreds of thousands of pages of documents about what city government knew and when about the toxic smoke and air pollution levels near Ground Zero after 9/11. Mayor Zoran Mondani says the city is opening up a free portal for anyone to access, so those with 9/11 related illnesses can use the info to get the health care they need. At that news conference, John Stewart, the comedian and 9/11 first responders advocate.
19: It's not just about the past. It's not just about going into the files and relitigating how we all knew what we knew was there. It's about the future.
18: President Trump's tariffs on Canadian imports, Canada slapping tariffs on U.S. goods. Imprisoned former Penn State football coach Jerry Sandusky has withdrawn his appeal in county court to try for a higher court, convicted of 45 counts of child sexual abuse. Hurricane Lowell has weakened, moving away from Hawaii after dumping up to 17 inches of rain. This is ABC News. According to just-released scores, American teenagers are falling behind in reading. ABC's Elizabeth Schulze.
7: The organization that runs the test points to phones and social media. It found nearly one in three students was distracted by devices in class, and those students who were distracted scored the equivalent of three-quarters of a school year behind the others. Students who spent more than 1 hour a day on social media also scored lower. And then there are the computers that schools handed out during the pandemic. A review of nearly 400 studies found students understand less when they read on a screen than on paper.
18: U.S. reading scores fell 14 points since the last test in 2022. At least three people killed in Kyiv after Russia resumed its attacks on Ukraine's capital city. Today's attack comes after U.S. diplomats Steve Witkoff and Jared Kushner reported progress toward a peace deal. Chuck Sievertson, ABC News.
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25: We have mostly sunny skies in Fargo-Moorhead, 82 degrees. For KFGO News, I'm Darren Selvig. Well, on KFGO, former North Dakota Senator Heidi Heitkamp responded to Attorney General Drew Wrigley withdrawing from the multi-state Meta lawsuit, leading to North Dakota receiving $17.6 million in a settlement. South Dakota stayed in and got $53 million. Wrigley explained on News and Views he withdrew from the lawsuit because of what he calls burdensome discovery requests from a federal judge, including with finding potential victims.
26: This idea that, well, We didn't want to do the work. I don't know. I wouldn't have walked away from tens of millions of dollars. I would have figured out a way to talk to those agencies and say, look, let's just get this done. This means real money for North Dakota youth.
25: Heitkamp pointed out it wasn't guaranteed she would win the 46-state lawsuit she led as North Dakota Attorney General in 1998 against tobacco companies to recover smoking-related health care costs. The state received nearly $775 million in a settlement. A person is dead after a stabbing Sunday in Fort Totten, North Dakota. Spirit Lake Nation officials say the people involved know each other. Authorities say this is an isolated incident and there's no threat to the public. There's no word on a suspect or if an arrest has been made. The name of the person who died won't be released until family is notified. A bill to protect people from getting dragged through court for using free speech could go before North Dakota lawmakers in the next legislative session. The proposal would create laws to keep slap suits out of court, which are designed to use the legal process to silence people who criticize through free speech by wasting their time and money. Members of North Dakota's delegation to the National Uniform Law Commission say they don't feel slap suits are an issue in North Dakota, but they do say because most other states have already passed anti-slap legislation, that North Dakota may be at risk for attracting them. Slap suits have come up in the ongoing legal battle between the developer of the Dakota Access Pipeline and the environmental group Greenpeace. Minnesota state lawmakers have started the recruitment process to select the state's first office of Inspector General in the fight against fraud. DFL State Senator Eric Putnam of St. Cloud says that the search will be very focused.
27: Don't think we're going to have like a billion applications. And I think we're going to be strategic enough in the recruitment process that once we start looking at people, it should be reasonably efficient, I think. I know that's a strange thing to say about government, but I'm optimistic.
25: The OIG Advisory Commission is made up of eight bipartisan lawmakers. And fall could provide an opportunity for drought-stricken areas to make up some of their summer rainfall deficit. Minnesota State climatologist Pete Boulay says the near-term outlook offers at least some reason for optimism.
0: The Climate Prediction Center has a tendency for above-normal temperatures and maybe above-normal precipitation, which will take any help we can get right now.
25: Some of the driest conditions are right here in the valley, where the U.S. Drought Monitor says we're still classified as in extreme drought. So are parts of the eastern edge of Minnesota and southwest Minnesota. Checking our forecast now from the KFGO Weather Center for the rest of today. Partly sunny, then gradually turning more sunny with a high near 84. Tonight, mostly clear, low around 57 degrees. And for Wednesday, mostly sunny, our high near 77. In the FM Metro right now, mostly sunny skies, 82 degrees. I'm Darren Selvig, News Radio, KFGO.
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0: This is It Takes Two. Amy Eiler, J.J. Gordon here on the Mighty 790 KFTO. J.J. is away. Eric Johnson is sitting in his spot today. I just watched someone surf in North Dakota, and I was like, wait, what?
1: I'm really excited about this conversation. You sent me the video.
0: I'm so excited. Ben Gravy is what he calls himself. That's his handle on Instagram. That's where you can find him, and joins us now, I understand, from New Jersey. Ben, welcome to KFTO Radio in Fargo, North Dakota.
2: Oh, thank you. Happy to be here.
0: Okay, so Ben, tell us about your quest to surf in all 50 states. Give us the background on you.
2: Okay, well, I started making YouTube videos about surfing about 10 years ago, and there wasn't many people doing it. It was kind of new to the surfing world, and I was traveling a bunch. I did different jobs I worked in video production, so I was always traveling around, but I always brought my surfboard, and I would surf pretty much every state that I went to. I ended up in Colorado surfing in a river one time, and then I ventured up to the Great Lakes, and I ended up surfing in the Great Lakes. But I was always making YouTube videos of my different adventures, and people started commenting, oh, you should surf in every state, like if you already have this many states under your belt. So the journey began, and over the past like 10 years, I've somehow, some way become pretty efficient at finding waves in different states. And super stoked to surf such good waves in North Dakota recently.
1: How much research goes into each individual state? Because obviously it's going to be a wildly different situation in every single state you go to.
2: Yeah. All right, let me figure this out real quick, though. It's Lake Sakakawea.
0: Lake Sakakawea, yep.
2: I was getting some heat online for saying Sakakawea.
0: But, that's okay. I mean, some people also say Sacagawea.
1: Yeah, Sacagawea.
0: So, I mean, it kind of, yeah, so you're fine. You're fine.
2: So this lake I've actually been looking at for like 3 years, but the biggest issue with this is finding, I can predict the wind. I can look at the weather. I can say it might be something this day or it might be something that day. But to actually pull the trigger and go out there is like, it takes a lot to bring myself to do that. So I waited until I thought the conditions were just right, and I ended up going out there, and lo and behold, there was actually some waves.
0: That's crazy. Okay, so where did you stay in North Dakota for very long, or was it just a trip to get this surf in and then leave?
2: So I flew in. I actually flew into Minneapolis. I had trouble finding flights from New Jersey to North Dakota, but I ended up driving from Minneapolis to the Devil's Lake.
0: Yep.
2: And I actually surfed on the Devil's Lake one day, and those waves were pretty small. So I was interested to keep pushing west and see what Lake Sac had available, but I actually ended up driving all the way to Montana. I actually surfed in Montana, and then I followed the wind back. So I was there for like 5 days driving all around and just staying in different places.
0: Wow.
1: Where did North Dakota fall on the list of all 50? Were we towards the end of your quest to get all 50?
0: Did we lose you? Ben, are you there? Oh, man. Uh-oh. Oh, there you are. Okay,
2: yeah,
0: sorry. We lost you for a second. Okay, tell us where we're at your list of 50.
2: Okay, so I have already surfed all 50 states. North Dakota fell somewhere in the middle. But I did North Dakota about 4 or 5 years ago in a river near Fargo. And it was just a little tiny wave that I wasn't super stoked about. So I stayed on top of it, and I wanted to improve it. So it was one of my most recent adventures was to catch a better wave in North Dakota.
0: So when were you on Lake Sakakawea then? When was that video taken?
2: Okay, that was in late May, early June.
0: Okay,
2: this year.
0: I just came across it, and my girlfriend and I were talking about it, and then I was like, she was like, you should get him on your show. And I was like, I'm going to try to do that. Where did you grow up at, Ben?
2: I was born and raised in Pennsylvania, but I learned how to surf on the Jersey Shore. And when I was younger, I ended up moving to the Jersey Shore, so that's where I am these days.
0: So that's where the surfing comes in, because I guarantee you, like, you were one of a dozen people in North Dakota that knew how to surf on that day that you went surfing.
2: There was. I've had a lot of people reaching out to me, and a lot of people were saying I might be the first person to ever ride waves like that on the lake, which is pretty crazy to think about.
1: It's entirely possible. Do you have a next goal in mind? Are we going to up it to countries? Are we going to get Canadian provinces crossed off?
2: That's funny, because both of those things have crossed my mind. Canada would be easier because there's only 13 provinces, I believe. And then I actually have been, I've been building on my country resume. I have about 30 something countries under my belt, but that's a tall order. So
0: I mean,
2: we'll see what happens.
0: Most of the people up in this neck of the woods, we are lake goers. Like, a lot of people go over to like the Minnesota side to go to the lakes, and wake surfing has become a big thing. We call that surfing, which is just like surfing behind a boat wake. Have you done that before?
2: Yeah, definitely. I've done quite a bit of that, but for me, it's kind of about the adventure and the forecasting and figuring out. I'm trying to replicate ocean waves, you know, like, so I like to chase the wind and see like how close I can get it to looking like actually surfing.
0: I mean, it's so impressive to see those videos of you surfing on Lake Sakakawea in North Dakota. I did not know surfing in North Dakota was possible, but we do have the wind conditions for it. And it's very impressive. I don't know. I mean, someone can text in and tell me if I'm wrong, 35270, but I've never seen anyone surf in North Dakota before. So it was very cool to see, Ben. Very, very cool.
2: Thank you.
0: And I hope you enjoyed your time in North Dakota. Were there any other high points for you in Devil's Lake?
2: I actually loved it. I had a great time. It's so different from where I live. The plains are so interesting. And I have to be honest with you, probably the surfing was the high point of my trip, but we were there during that like 80-year dust storm, they were calling it.
0: Yes.
2: And that felt to me like I was in like Mad Max or something. It felt like I was on Mars. That was such a foreign experience for me. It was so different than anything I've ever experienced, and it was just awesome. I loved experiencing that.
1: I don't think, Ben, we've gotten your opinion on how the actual surfing itself was. I mean, the video looks awesome, but you've surfed everywhere. How did you feel on that water that day?
2: So the wind waves like that are really close together, and it's called short period swell. So, like, the waves come up really quickly between each other. Like, they just keep showing up. So it's like an exhilarating experience, where you kind of have to be on the whole time. So, like, it's a tiring way to surf, and you have to ride a lot of waves in order to, like, keep up and keep trying and trying, because a lot of them fizzle out quickly and stuff. But to me, the fact that I was in North Dakota surfing just brings it up to, like, a 10 of an experience. I love that thought, because we were like, I don't know how far, 1,400 miles from the beach or something like that. Like,
0: yeah,
1: about as far away from an ocean as you can get.
2: Yeah. So to me, that in my head, even if the waves aren't like excellent quality waves, to me, and I enjoy that experience so much.
0: Someone said, will you ask him if he remembers where he surfed in Minnesota? We're so close to Minnesota. We have a lot of Minnesota listeners.
2: Oh, okay. Yeah, I surfed in Duluth. On Lake Superior.
0: Nice. And how about South Dakota? I should ask that too, since we have South Dakota listeners.
2: So South Dakota, I surfed on a little river wave down by Sioux Falls, but it wasn't much to write home about, but I got up and I rode it for about 10 seconds on my longboard. So I counted it, but I do want to go back to South Dakota and find some wind swell like I found in North Dakota.
0: Yeah.
2: That's my goal.
0: Okay, so someone from South Dakota, tell us where we should recommend for him. Also, someone said, did you call it Lake Sock, like S-A-K?
2: Yeah. Me and my friend that visited, we're newcomers, so we just started nicknaming it ourselves. We were calling it Lake Sock.
0: Lake Sac. I love it. Someone said, someone in our text club said, Lake Sac, did he just unlock a new nickname for North Dakota? Maybe you'll start something, Ben. I don't know.
2: That's funny.
0: Yeah, I mean, our afternoon host is from the Devil's Lake area. So we'll have to tell you if it sticks. But one listener thinks that you might have unlocked something. You never know.
2: Oh, that's cool.
0: So you might
2: have
0: started something. Very cool. Thanks so much for coming up to North Dakota and finding some waves to surf on Lake Sakakawea or Sacagawea or Lake Sac, if that's what we're going to go for. I'm cool with that. And next time you're back around this neck of the woods, let us know. Okay, Ben. And if people want to follow you, Ben Gravy, I think it's with two V's though. Am I right about that?
2: Two Y's.
0: I knew, and there was two something. Ben Gravy with two Y's. What's the gravy from? What's that? What's the deal with gravy?
2: I actually just made, my last name is Grafe, my government, but I just made my Instagram Gravy because I don't know, I didn't want to be boring and just use my name. And then when my Instagram became popular and stuff, people just started calling me Ben Gravy. So it's as simple as that.
0: Just
2: accidental,
0: that. Yeah.
2: Accidental mistaken identity through Instagram.
0: No, I think you did something that a lot of people want to do, and it's give themselves a nickname, and it usually doesn't work. But somehow you pulled that off. Usually it's like, bro, don't try to give yourself your own nickname. We're not going to call you that. But in this case, you got it to stick. I like it. So follow him on Instagram, YouTube as well, Ben Gravy, two Y's. And thanks for surfing North Dakota. Thanks so much for being with us today, Ben.
2: No problem. I'm stoked to come back. Have a good day.
0: This is It Takes Two. Amy Eiler, J.J. Gordon is away. Eric Johnson is sitting in his spot today. The vet is in. That's coming up at 1 o'clock. We're going to be taking your pet questions with Dr. Doreen Winning from 1 to 2 o'clock, so get those ready. Rusty Halverson, ever heard of surfing in North Dakota?
3: No.
0: You have to check out the video now. It's crazy.
1: Yeah. I'm guessing you've spent some time in or around Lake Sakakawea.
3: I've been on the surface of Sakakawea many a time.
0: And you know those waves can get big.
3: Oh, dude.
1: It's a bit choppy. That wind starts rolling.
3: Yeah. Can we go in now, Dad?
0: I love it. Okay, let's get to the markets. Everything is in the red. The S&P is down 30, the Dow is down 590, and the NASDAQ is down 31. All red over here. How are those egg markets looking?
3: We've been mixed in the grains, positive for livestock at the Merck, and that rally continues with live cattle October up $3.32 at $216.27. Feeder cattle October up $5.10 at $325.25. Lean hog futures, October $1.95 higher at $84.25. For the grains, in corn, new crop December, down 4, 5.32¾. Soybeans, November $0.015 higher at $13.11¼. Minneapolis spring wheat, December contract, 7¾ higher at $7.52¾. USDA's delayed crop progress report this afternoon will show the first look into 2027 winter wheat planting progress. Last week, USDA reported that drought across U.S. winter wheat areas expanded to 59%. The hard red winter wheat crop has been harvested. That, according to the latest U.S. Weekly Wheat Associates Weekly Harvest Reports, hard red winter wheat quality remaining steady, protein levels slightly above last year, milling and baking tests showing strong dough performance and loaf volumes exceeding industry targets. You can read more at KFGO.com under the Agriculture tab. 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

0: 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I'm sure Ben Gravy did his research. I didn't ask him this, but like, glad he didn't try to come up and like surf in February or something.
1: Yeah, I think, I mean, if he's a New Jersey and a Pennsylvania guy, he's familiar with winter.
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6: KFGO News, it's 83 degrees, mostly sunny Fargo Moorhead. I'm Nate Cohn, it's 1231. A house fire in Wadena County, Minnesota, killed one person and four pets early yesterday morning.
7: According to the sheriff's office, a call came in around 5 a.m. Monday about a mobile home engulfed in flames in North Germany Township. It collapsed, killing the person and animals inside. An investigation is underway. The Midwest Medical Examiner will identify the victim.
6: It's reporter Gracie Stockton. And the Minnesota State Patrol has identified the woman who died in a suspected alcohol-related Otter Tail County crash. State Patrol responded around 5 Sunday afternoon to Highway 59 between Pelican Rapids and Erhard. Troopers say a car driven by 25-year-old Jacob Thatcher of Fergus Falls was headed south when it collided with a car driven by a 51-year-old Pelican Rapids woman. Basro Abakar died at the scene. She was wearing a seatbelt. Thatcher was taken to a Fergus Falls hospital. Authorities say that they believe Thatcher had been drinking. It's 232, 83 degrees. 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
6: Partly sunny Fargo Moorhead, you're listening to KFGO News. Minnesota is one of the top users of hospice care in the nation, according to Minnesota Network of Hospice and Palliative Care Officials. Its most recent report shows that more than 51% of the state's terminally ill patients opted for hospice and care services in 2021. It's compared to nearly 45% across the nation. Since 2005, Minnesota's hospice utilization rate has gone up by nearly 20% compared to a 15% increase nationally. Hospice center leaders say as people continue to age and Minnesotans increasingly use hospice services, an already stretched workforce could get pushed even further. And fall could provide an opportunity for drought-stricken areas to make up some of their summer rainfall deficit. Minnesota State climatologist Pete Boulay says the near-term outlook offers at least some reason for optimism.
10: The Climate Prediction Center has a tendency for above normal temperatures and maybe above normal precipitation, which will take any help we can get right now.
6: Some of the driest conditions are right here in the Red River Valley. Well, the U.S. Drought Monitor says we're still classified as in extreme drought. So far, parts of the eastern edge of Minnesota and southwest Minnesota. Minnesota waterfowl hunters will see few regulation changes this fall. Department of Natural Resources migratory game bird consultant Nate Huck says that they can expect a season that's very similar to last year.
11: We have a 5-day teal season, another, roughly 15, 20-day early goose season, so things are pretty similar. We did have a small bag limit increase on northern pintails from 2 to 3, but that's a pretty minor change for most hunters in Minnesota.
6: Hunters can find license and stamp information on the Minnesota DNR website. Taking a look at the KFGO Weather Center forecast, partly sunny right now, then gradually becoming mostly sunny this afternoon. High temperature of a couple of snowmen, 88 degrees. Tonight, mostly clear, a low temperature of 57. Tomorrow, mostly sunny, 77 for the high temperature. Tomorrow night, mostly clear, dropping down to a low of 50. Thursday, sunny, high of 86. Friday, mostly sunny, a high of 86 again. It's 83 degrees right now and partly sunny. Fargo-Moorhead, Nate Cohn, News Radio, KFGO.
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20: The 2026 summer box office is one for the record books. Box office numbers hit an all-time high on Labor Day with a whopping $4.76 billion, according to RenTrak. The previous record was set in 2013. Mega hits like The Odyssey, Spider-Man, Brand New Day, and Backrooms all contributed to summer's record-breaking high grosses.
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20: The Drop, a Snowfall saga, premieres on Hulu today. The spinoff of the FX hit Snowfall follows Leon and Wanda as they navigate the music scene in L.A. in the 90s. Disney is the parent company of Hulu, FX, Marvel, and ABC News. The Inbetweeners are coming back. Netflix has confirmed that production on the highly anticipated reunion film began on Monday with Simon Bird, James Buckley, Blake Harrison, and Joe Thomas all set to reprise their roles for the first time since 2010. Chuck Sievertson, ABC News.
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0: It Takes Two, Amy Eiler, JJ Gordon, Eric Johnson is sitting in for JJ today. We just talked to someone who surfed on Lake Sakakawea in North Dakota, which is just bonkers to me. But anyway, I found him via the Instagram, okay, because he's a YouTuber and had posted a video there of like surfing in North Dakota. And I was like, what? Is this real? Is this AI?
1: and no, it is 100%
0: real. It's 100% real. But let's talk about Instagram for a minute. Did you know that there's a thing where like people will randomly send reels to celebrities? Have you ever sent a reel to a celebrity?
1: No, I have not.
0: And then I watched this whole
1: thing. What's the goal behind it?
0: So one person does it like, oh, every time I want to watch a reel later or save it, I just send it to Dwayne The Rock Johnson. So that's the video that got me down this rabbit hole.
1: Okay.
0: Like people who just randomly send things to celebrities or will like randomly DM celebrities like thoughts that they have or ideas. And I was like, wait, this is a thing I would never.
1: Okay. So I'm going to guess that most of these celebrities aren't really running the day-to-days of their social media, right? Because you wouldn't be able to keep up with that
0: right.
1: amount of notifications.
0: They're not looking
1: you know,
0: at it.
1: It's somebody else's job to filter through the thousands of DMs
0: right.
1: that Dwayne The Rock Johnson gets to see if there's anything that is important.
0: Relevant.
1: But it is.
0: Can you imagine?
1: Like, 'cause there is some 22-year-old assistant out there.
0: Yeah.
1: Whose job it is to go through all these things. And it's like, why is this person
0: sending
1: from North Dakota sending random reels that have no through line?
0: No through line. Just like, and
1: it's like a recipe and
0: right.
1: also a movie review and a kid running around falling over.
0: I had just never thought that that was even a thing that people did, but of course it is. I should have known.
1: Yeah.
0: I mean, I don't know. Or people are, I don't know. I just think that that's so funny.
1: That is
0: to
1: a
0: me.
1: Bizarre. So no, I have never done that, nor have I ever even thought about doing
0: yeah.
1: it. Although now I'm kind
0: me
1: of
0: neither.
1: Considering, who would I send to if I sent something to?
0: I'm just gonna start sending random reels to Brandi Carlile because I think she would be someone who checks her own
1: yeah.
0: DMs.
1: I wonder if you could tap your connections. How close you could get to Brandi Carlile. Because you've got a few in music, in a similar genre.
0: The only way that I think it would work is if we use the power of KFGO. And I know she has relatives in the Minnesota. Like,
1: I think you could get closer than you expect.
0: Close-ish to Fargo,
1: yeah.
0: I do believe. Mm-hmm. Because she used to do shows at the Fargo Theater, and she had a whole bunch of relatives.
1: Did she ever play at the Hodo when they had that kind of like loungy, jazzy?
0: No,
1: they would sometimes get.
0: But Carrie Noble.
1: Well, that's the connection that I was thinking there may be.
0: I don't think Brandi Carlile ever did. She did shows at the Fargo Theater, though, I know for sure. And then even did some out at Bluestem as well. Uh-huh. But I feel like there's some relatives in this area, so I feel like maybe you could get... Someone said, I usually just send stuff to myself when I want to go back to it. But sending it to a celebrity sounds like so much more fun. I know. Isn't that so random? I send stuff to myself. Do you text yourself?
1: No. I will email myself occasionally with things like this, TikToks or Reels or whatever that I want for topics or sound or whatever.
0: I email myself all the time, but I also text myself all the time. I straight up text my number, which is wild to go back into it because then you see it twice. You see it when I send
1: because you're the sender and the receiver.
0: Yes. So it gets double time in the text thread, which makes it a little bit more confusing.
1: I mean, 75% of the Reels or TikToks or whatever that I save are recipes.
0: Yeah. And then how many of them have you made?
1: Most.
0: Really?
1: Most, yeah.
0: Oh,
1: a lot
0: one
1: of them.
0: Those
1: a
0: people?
1: Few of them are go-tos, yeah.
0: Wow.
1: Yeah, I'll pull it up right now and make sure my volume's down so we don't have any.
0: Oh my goodness. I send myself all kinds of recipes, but I never actually make them.
1: Let's see. I've got a handful of different pizza dough recipes that I've made. I'm trying to find the one that I like the best. We started making these breakfast sandwiches. Super easy. And they're delicious. So, you take a biscuit, like a Pillsbury, canned biscuit.
0: Yeah.
1: Split it in half.
0: Yep.
1: Put half of it at the bottom of a muffin tin.
0: Okay.
1: Meat of choice. Cheese of choice. Dump, beaten eggs, like what you would make before you scramble it.
0: Yeah.
1: And you put the other half on top in the oven, 15 minutes.
0: It's like
1: perfect a perfect breakfast sandwich.
0: Wow.
1: Super easy. Found it online.
0: That's impressive. Brandi Carla opened for Pink last time she played at the Dome. I think August. Yes, she was excellent. She is excellent. She's been excellent her whole life. She's the best. Someone said, what? You can text yourself? Yes, you can. And I do it all the time. This person said, I will send Instagram reels to my kids so I can go back and find them because I know they will never respond to me.
1: Oh, no.
0: Depressing. That is so depressing.
1: I don't think you intended that to be sad. But
0: you didn't intend that to be sad, but it's like, yeah. We joked over the weekend that I have a cousin who just never responds to anybody.
1: Yeah. Who's also named Amy.
0: Not named Amy, but I should maybe just start sending him all my Instagram
1: reels.
0: Oh,
1: this is a real
0: reels.
1: Person. I thought you were making up a pretend person to send things to.
0: No, real person. No, I straight up text myself all the time. And the only thing that's annoying about it is that you get it twice because you get it when you send it and you receive it. Someone said, IT too, I also text myself like Amy described, and the number of times I hear that text notification just after sending send and think, good grief, who's texting me now? Spoiler alert, it was me. I do the same thing. I'm like, oh, it surprises me every single time. And I'm like, oh, yeah, I just texted myself. Yeah, no, that's right. I text myself all the time.
1: You forget between the time that you hit send and your phone receives the message that you have just sent.
0: Well, I feel
1: Are you familiar with the condition known as
0: ADHD?
1: Attention Deficit Hyperactivity Disorder?
0: Yeah, I'm very familiar.
1: Uh-huh.
0: People love
1: undiagnosed people really will have a strong caffeine drive. A lot of multiple tasks going at once.
0: We call it
1: dopamine seeking behavior.
0: I do feel bad that I require a lot of my caffeine. Like I'm probably putting too much on her, I should probably lay it. I require her to come through for a lot. Yep.
1: Are you a lists person?
0: Sometimes.
1: Okay.
0: Not
1: I wish
0: all
1: I was more
0: time.
1: Of a lists
0: Me
1: person.
0: Me too.
1: I'm a remember it person.

0: It sounds wildly disorganized to me, but I do it anyway.
1: When I make when you make your grocery list, how do you order things? Like, do you try, because I will make mine and I will try to think of the layout of the store that I go to typically so that I go down the list as I go down the aisles.
0: I update the grocery list and hope someone else goes.
1: I'm the grocery shopper in the house. Yeah. It's a part of my Sunday tradition.
0: Yeah, my husband has much more opinions about grocery shopping than I do. And that's fine. I love that for him. I want him to be more passionate about it because I don't want to go grocery shopping.
1: Ever?
0: Ever. Yeah. Maybe never again, if that's possible.
1: You could just scratch that off the list completely.
0: When my husband met me, I was getting my groceries delivered, and that was 2008. No one was getting their groceries delivered.
1: A private service that you had just... Were you paying one of your godchildren?
0: No. You guys, they did grocery delivery in 2008. They did.
1: I have zero memory of that.
0: Okay, I know, because no one else was doing it. And then he was like, what's wrong with you?
1: You were single-handedly keeping the industry.
0: Yeah, I was. Because I lived in an apartment without a parking spot, without a garage. I had to, like, walk several blocks to get to my apartment.
1: I was going to say, you at one point lived very close to a Hornbacher's.
0: No, this was not that. This was when I lived downtown.
1: Oh, yeah.
0: And so I was just like, you know what would be better if I just had these delivered? And people didn't even know that you could do that in 2008. I was like, you can, and it's
1: we're
0: amazing.
1: A pioneer.
0: I was. Now I never do it.
1: Now when it's super easy and convenient?
0: Yeah, now when it's super inconvenient and easy, I'm like, nope, I'm going to go grocery shopping instead.
1: Were you calling in your grocery orders in 2008? Or was there a website sufficient enough to get you?
0: There's a website.
1: Okay.
0: Yeah. I'm telling you.
1: I believe you. I just have no memory of it.
0: Someone said, I would happily go grocery shopping every day and even make the meals if someone else just tells me what we're having for supper.
1: Ugh, that's the secret of adults that they never tell you. You got to decide.
0: This is what makes me mad, though. Like, I know, it's the worst. Planning meals is literally the worst. I'd rather plan anything.
1: Can I tell you what we started doing?
0: Just making the same thing on the same day?
1: No. So we have a list of, like, all of the meals. Like, we'll add to the list. It's a living list.
0: Yeah.
1: Just meals that we like for dinner. And then I bought, like, a dice for Dungeons & Dragons.
0: Oh, my God.
1: 20 numbers on it. And we'll literally just roll it. And we each get a veto a week. So if the dice comes up that you don't like it, it's like, yeah, no, we'll skip that one this week. And then you just roll it.
0: See, I've been...
1: It takes all the thinking out of it.
0: That's fun. And it makes... It gamifies it, which is fun. Mm-hmm. See, I've been seeing people that are like, okay, on Monday we make...
1: Right, yeah.
0: Tuesday we make tacos. On Wednesday we make breakfast. On Thursday we have leftovers. On Friday we eat pizza. And they just eat the same thing each day of the week. And I'm like, that maybe is something I should try. That would make it a lot easier.
1: I like what this makes... one. And then we also said, if you roll a 20, right, so it's like... 1 out of 20, 5% chance. That's a go out to eat.
0: Oh, see? So that's on the list too. I love that.
1: Uh-huh.
0: I kind of want to make, we should like make a printable version.
1: Right, exactly. And you can do as many pages as you want. You know, you could do a unique page for each day. You could do however you want to do it.
0: You have a 20-sided dice?
1: Yeah, they make even bigger ones, but that's what I got. And you can do like combinations of two dice if you have more than 20.
0: Okay, this is fun though. I think my kids would get into it. Huh? Like, because then you could give them a veto.
1: Exactly.
0: Right?
1: Exactly.
0: Oh, this is fun. I like this. I might actually do this.
1: And then it's a living list, right? So if there's something that you want to try, you can add it to the list, or you can try it first and then see if it's list worthy.
0: Yeah. I like this idea. Okay, this is good. So you know what also makes me mad is, like, I have a husband who says the same thing. I'll happily go grocery shopping and then make the meal if someone else tells me. And then I'll send him a recipe and I'm like, let's do this. And he's like, okay. And then I'll come home and he's like, nah, I just said not to. I was like, what?
1: But you said the thing.
0: I did the thing. I did my part of the job.
2: Don't think all those tears are going to hold me here like they've done before.
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9: It Takes Two, Amy Eiler, J.J. Gordon is away. Eric Johnson is sitting in his spot today. Okay, we brought it up last week, but just a small note. I did, after there just seems to be a lot of peer pressure around the book Theo of Golden lately over the last year.
10: Yep.
9: You've heard of it, I'm sure.
10: I've heard of it. I don't really know much about it. But
9: I finished it over the weekend. So good.
10: Really? The one I keep hearing about is the Dungeon Crawl Carl series.
9: Yeah.
10: I've got some friends that are very into those. I might have to dip my toe. But it's like... It's like a show that you never watch that's got a bunch of seasons, and it feels like if I like this, I'm really locked into
9: a long-term commitment. So do I want... No, this is a good one because it's just one and done.
10: Okay.
9: And there was a lot of... There's a lot of hype around that book, but I feel like... And I thought it was going to be one of those things where I was going to read it or listen to it, which I did a little bit of both, which was kind of fun. The narrator is very talented for the audiobook.
10: That makes such a huge difference in the audiobook.
9: I didn't know if I liked him at first, and JJ gave me a hard time because he's a really famous actor. Yep. And I was like, well, I feel like maybe my hearing isn't the best. And it was a really, like, low, older man, and I just didn't know if I was going to be, but I actually came to really love him, and then I was like sad when I was done, when I listened to the audio book. But anyways, so it's just one of those books where I really felt like, I'm not, you know what, I'm going to hate it when it's done because there is so much hype. Like, it's not going to be worth it at all. But I don't know, it was kind of worth it. It was kind of worth all the hype. Okay. And now there's like all of these interviews. This is his first novel. And so now, and he's an interesting dude who is like a musician, and this was never supposed to be published. And then it was. And so he's got this wonderful story and this great sit down interview with Oprah. And so even after you're done, you can kind of still get a little bit more, if that makes sense,
10: sure,
9: because of all the interviews and.
10: Hey, I like that.
9: Chatter that's around it, so. Okay, you guys were right. Theo of Golden, it's real good. We're all right.
10: Does it pain you a little bit?
9: A little bit. I was like, I'm probably going to hate it because everyone loves it. No, I loved it.
10: I loved it.
9: Hey, thanks, Eric Johnson. I appreciate you.
10: Thanks for having me in.
9: Next up is Dr. Doreen Winning. We're going to be taking your pet questions next on KFGO.
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12: ABC News, I'm Chuck Sievertson. What the New York City government knew and when about the toxic smoke and air pollution levels near Ground Zero after 9/11 is in hundreds of thousands of pages of documents now released to the public on a city portal free for anyone to access.
13: These are documents that show what the city knew about the toxic air around Ground Zero, when they knew it, and how they acted to limit liability.
12: Mayor Zoran Mondani says those with 9/11-related illnesses can use the info to get the health care they need. Responding to President Trump's tariffs, new tariffs by Canada on hundreds of American goods now taking effect from steel to aluminum to cheese. Update on Sunday's Amazon cargo plane crash in Miami. The two pilots treated and released, three victims still in the hospital, two in critical condition, one stable. Lindsey Clancy's lawyer asking President Trump to pardon his client, but experts say the president can only pardon for federal crimes. This is ABC News. Hurricane Lowell has weakened, moving away from Hawaii after dumping up to 17 inches of rain. ABC's Kana Whitworth in Kauai.
14: The inside of our hotel in Poipu flooded. All of Kauai County under a hurricane warning as the outer bands tear across the island, downing trees and waves possibly reaching 30 feet high.
12: Top winds now 90 miles an hour. A search in France for those who stole a handful of Renoir paintings. It happened at the Renoir Museum in the south of France, where the painter lived in his later years. The thieves cut four paintings out of their frames. ABC's Tom Sufi Burridge.
15: According to the local mayor, the local municipal police were on the scene within 5 minutes of the robbery beginning. And it's believed that that led, when the robbers tried to flee through the gardens of the museum, that led them to drop two of those Renoir paintings. They still got away with the two others.
12: Chuck Sievertson, ABC News.
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20: Mostly sunny skies in Fargo-Moorhead, 84 degrees. For KFGO News, I'm Darren Selvig. On KFGO, former North Dakota Senator and Attorney General Heidi Heitkamp responded to Attorney General Drew Wrigley's decision to withdraw from the multi-state Meta lawsuit, leading to North Dakota receiving $17.6 million in a settlement. South Dakota stayed in the suit and got $53 million. Heitkamp pointed out New Mexico won a $375 million lawsuit against Meta in March for misleading Facebook and Instagram users and endangering children.
21: There had been a trend line that should have told them that, you know what, this is about an 80% thing that they're going to settle, and we're going to do everything that we can to maximize our recovery.
20: Wrigley explained on News and Views he withdrew from the lawsuit because of what he calls burdensome requests, including with finding potential victims.
22: A discovery order that was issued by a magistrate judge in California that basically ordered the state AG to be responsible for these massive state government-wide discovery requests.
20: Eight state lawmakers have begun the process of filling Minnesota's first office of Inspector General to investigate fraud. DFL State Senator Eric Putnam of St. Cloud is on the advisory commission. He says the group seems to be on the same page.
23: We talked about how many candidates we wanted, where we're going to get candidates from, what we thought a good candidate would be. And that's because the big imperative here is we got to find someone who's good, and good because they're independent. It can't be something that's seen as too closely affiliated with the legislature or the executive. It has to be someone who's going to do their own thing.
20: Putnam believes the advisory commission will send their recommendations to Governor Tim Walz by mid-December. Well, farmers and businesses could feel the effects of a growing trade dispute as Canada imposes a new round of tariffs on American goods. Tasha Radel explains.
24: The retaliatory tariffs take effect today and range from 15 to 50%. The new tariffs target hundreds of American products, including steel, dairy products, ag equipment, pulp and paper, appliances, and electronics. There are currently no formal trade talks underway between the U.S. and Canadian officials.
20: And the average price of gasoline in North Dakota dropped about 2 cents per gallon last week. GasBuddy.com surveys nearly 500 gas stations in the state. It found the average is now $3.90. That's 11 cents higher than last month and a dollar higher than last year. The cheapest station had gas priced at $3.38, while the most expensive station had gas priced at $4.59. The national average, $4.09 per gallon. That's up 2 cents. And checking your forecast now from the KFGO Weather Center for the rest of today. Partly sunny, then gradually becoming sunny with a high of 88 degrees. Tonight, mostly clear, low around 57. And then for Wednesday, mostly sunny, expecting a high near 77. Right now in Fargo-Moorhead, 84 under mostly sunny skies. I'm Darren Selvig, News Radio, KFGO.
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9: It Takes Two, Amy Eiler, J.J. Gordon is away, but Dr. Doreen Winning is back in studio. The vet is in on KFGO. Welcome back.
4: Here we are. Another month has gone by.
9: I know. It's crazy. If you have any questions for Dr. Winning about your pet, you can text in now to 35270. You can also call us at 237-5948-800-880-5346. Dr. Winning, this question came in much earlier, but I'm going to go back to it. A few of you texted in much earlier, and so I'm going to try to go back and find your questions here. Question for the vet. How can you tell any signs of dementia with your dog? Is dementia what we call it for a dog?
4: It's cognitive dysfunction, is probably a more used term, canine cognitive dysfunction or decline. And typically these dogs, you know, you'll look at them and they kind of get this, I'm not really there, blank stare kind of look. I've had some of my own that just kind of stare up at in the ceiling, you know, at light fixtures, or they can lick carpet, lick the floor, lick, you know, the furniture that they're sitting on. And they just can't process information. You might notice that if they're predisposed or higher strung dog, that they can have more anxiety as they get older, and that's not uncommon at all. And some of those dogs may not have needed medication in the past, and then they get to a certain age and the anxiety just kicks in enough that they need a little bit of anxiety medication. So there are things that, you know, can advance with age, and it's not necessarily all cognitive as far as what we think of dementia in people, but it can be certainly things like anxiety too.
9: Yeah, good points. And something to bring up with your vet too, if you're worried about it. Someone said, question for the vet, is Farmer's Dog a good way to go for dog food? I've never heard of Farmer's Dog. Have you?
4: I have. I don't know. Admittedly, I don't know much about the brand. I don't know what kind of research they're doing. That's my thing. I mean, some of the big pet food companies you think of, like Purina and Hill's and all those, they've got decades and decades of research behind them. So that's what makes me feel comfortable when I can look back and say, oh yeah, they have done the feeding trials. They're not just modeling their food after trials somebody else has done. They're actually doing it themselves with their own diets. So I think that's important too.
9: Someone said sky raisins. What is that? A humorous internet slang for flies. Okay, flies. I know that the spicy ones are bad, but do pets get worms from an occasional fly? It's a thing in my house this time of year with my cats. Like, they're eating flies.
4: No, flies do not spread intestinal parasites.
9: Okay. They're just calling them sky raisins, which is funny. I can see that, like a dog or cat thinking they're, because they do. They think they're like, they think they're a little like sky raisins.
4: Yeah, and they're slower this time of year, so they can catch them.
9: Right. We're not worried about dogs or cats eating flies, right? No. I mean, they're barely anything, right?
4: Right.
9: Yeah. Okay. That makes sense. I read something recently, going back to that dementia comment. Is that, someone mentioned online, I was reading about, you know, dogs getting older, and they were saying that sleep disturbances can also be a sign of that. Is that true? Like sleeping differently or waking in the middle of the night, stuff like that?
4: Yeah, that's a very good point. It can happen in both dogs and cats, just kind of getting their days and nights mixed up.
9: Oh, okay.
4: I go back to some dogs, it's just, you know, agitation, anxiety. They just can't settle. They're just restless. And you always, in those circumstances, you want to rule out pain as a cause too. And sometimes osteoarthritis pain kicks in, you know, and they can't get rest. And so if you put them on a pain reliever, that can change things too. So I always do that just to rule the pain component out.
9: Why is my cat meowing so much? It feels like it's been excessive. Is it stress or age-related?
4: I would say if that cat has always been a vocal cat, I mean, this is a way animals express themselves. And I try to think about that, too, with barking, because there are certain breeds of dogs, that's how they communicate. And dogs in general, that's how they communicate, but some breeds more than others. And so if you have an animal that is vocal, you can plan on that, you know, waxing and waning from time to time. I wouldn't necessarily be concerned unless I saw other signs of disease along with that.
9: I mean, mine only likes to meow like in the middle of the night, but has always done that. Like he's very, it's a very special time, you know? He likes to do it like when everybody is sleeping.
4: Yeah.
9: Someone said, ask the vet, how is Bordetella shot given to a dog?
4: There are different forms of Bordetella vaccination. Some are injectable, some are intraoral, some are intranasal. It just depends on the vaccine. We used to give the intranasal, but dogs hate having that down their throat. And so now we do the oral, intraoral. And it just needs to touch their mucous membranes, and it does not taste the greatest, so some dogs will grimace when they taste it. But it's okay if they spit some of it out. It just needs to touch those gums.
9: Yeah. So it's not an actual, like, shot, then?
4: No, it doesn't have to be.
9: Oh, okay.
4: I prefer the oral or intranasal just because of the type of immunity it provides. The injectable form, it has to go through all, you know, the whole body immune system, but they both are very effective.
9: Huh. Interesting. I didn't realize that either. This time of year, are we still seeing any of those summer things, or has like the tick problem and all of that fallen off a little bit?
4: You know, it's fallen off, but one question that I get a lot in the fall is, do I need to continue my heartworm flea tick prevention? And most people are giving all-in-ones now.
9: Yeah.
4: And to that question, I answer yes. You need to give it year round because I'm not worried about heartworm in January. I am worried about intestinal parasites, and I am worried about fleas. So those two things I give my dogs year round. Now, there are injectable forms that are out there that you can potentially get if your vet is using them. And those are given once a year to once every 6 months. But the one that we use in clinic is every year. So you can get those with your annual wellness exam, you know, and just save yourself having to give monthly pills.
9: Yeah, it's hard to remember every month.
4: I have a terrible time. I mean, I shouldn't, but I do.
5: Right. I think everybody does. Like, we feel terrible. It shouldn't be hard to do, but it's just one of those things that kind of gets lost in the mix sometimes, I think.
4: So busy.
5: Yep. Really busy. If you have any questions, you can text in now, 35270, or you can give us a call at 237-5948. The vet is in. Dr. Doreen Winning is here until 2 o'clock on KFGO.
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0: Taking a quick peek at Wall Street, the S&P is down 30, the Dow is down 590, and the Nasdaq is down 33. All right over here on Wall Street. Rusty Halverson, how did those egg markets close?
1: Positive close in soybean futures and Minneapolis spring wheat. Minus signs, though, in corn. The weather forecast for the Midwest looks to keep late-season heat stress in play for soybeans. It's likely to keep pushing the crop along through midweek, too, with the weekly crop progress report from USDA this afternoon. Likely to keep maturity well ahead of the five-year average. New crop November soybeans up 7 3/4 at 13.17 1/2. December corn down 3 3/4 at 5.33. Spring wheat harvest in the home stretch likely to reach 90% done nationwide, according to USDA later on this afternoon. This afternoon's report will also show the first look into 2027 winter wheat planting progress. Minneapolis spring wheat, December contract, 8 3/4 higher, 7.53 3/4. March at 7.71 3/4. That's up 9 on the day. Live cattle, October contract, $4.07 higher at 217.02. Feeder cattle October at 325.45, up $5.30. Lean hogs, October up $1.95 at 84.25. 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

0: The Vet is in on KFTO. Dr. Doreen Winning is here from Valley Vet on Main Avenue in Fargo, and Mary is on the phone lines. Mary, go ahead. You're on with Dr. Winning.
1: I just caught part of your conversation. And is there a one-time injectable medication for a dog that is heartworm, flea, tick, the whole kit and caboodle?
2: Not at this point in time. Maybe in the future, but right now it's two separate injections, one for heartworm and one for flea tick.
1: Okay, so I have a medication that I give for a monthly for heartworm, and I have a medication that is supposed to be for flea tick and all that sort of stuff, and I give her that usually in March and then again mid-summer. So you're saying that there is a medication once a year, and what's that called?
2: So the injections are given by your veterinarian, and one of them is called ProHeart. That's been out for years, and that's the heartworm prevention. And then there's an injectable flea tick called Bravecto Quantum, and that's good for a year.
1: Yeah, Bravecto what?
2: Yes.
1: Just plain Bravecto.
2: Bravecto Quantum is the injection.
1: Oh, Quantum. Okay, gotcha. Thank you.
0: Yeah. Okay. Good luck. Thanks for your call. If you have any questions, you can text in now to 35270 or call 237-5948. Someone says, how much does a Bordetella shot cost? Do you know the cost of one?
2: That varies. At Valley, I think it's around $40, but it varies with the brand and the type of vaccine that your vet has. So you need to call your vet and ask them
0: and
2: what they charge.
0: Yeah. This is The Vet Is In here on KFGO. Dr. Winning taking your pet questions until 2 o'clock on KFGO.
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0: The vet is in here on KFGO. Let's sneak one more question in before we get to KFGO news. That's coming up in just a moment. To the vet, I know you've talked a lot about toys and snacks for pets. Can you talk about what you recommend for a treat for dogs that isn't necessarily edible? Okay. Well, or do they mean that is edible? Or what? I don't know. We've talked a lot about treats and snacks. You're right. Usually in the form of like, it should be bendable. What's your line about that?
1: Anything that you can bend, break, or twist with your own two hands.
0: There you go. That's what you should get them for, a toy. Maybe they mean toy instead of treat, possibly?
1: Yeah, because treat, yeah, really.
0: Treat and snack are the same thing.
1: Yeah.
0: Maybe they mean toy. That could be a toy, yeah, for your pet. Yeah.
1: So do you have a favorite toy? I'm trying to think. My dogs don't. I mean, they like squeaky toys, but you can't let them just run the...
0: Yeah, so it's interesting because, like, with my dogs, I found that their preference in toys changed as they got older. Mm-hmm. Like, when they were younger, it was all about the Kongs. But then as they got older, it kind of... And they got out of the phase of, like, tearing everything that was soft apart. Mm-hmm. They kind of liked the softer toys. And now I feel like it's... You really got to find...
1: The right one.
0: The right one for them to, or for her to be interested now.
1: So they have, when I have a litter of puppies and I'm trying to get them used to different sights, sounds, that kind of stuff.
0: Oh, yeah.
1: They have on Amazon, totally annoying, but they have these like giggle balls that will light up and they'll have, you know, when the dogs push them with their nose.
0: Yes.
1: Light up and say different things. And so I've done those and, you know.
0: Those sound fun.
1: Yeah, you get, I mean, auditorily, you get sick of them. But the puppies enjoyed them.
0: The puppies really liked them. Do you use the food bowls that are like puzzles? Have you used those before?
1: I use those for puppies.
0: Okay. And you like them?
1: I do. Yeah, there's a lot of different varieties there. And it gives them, it's a good thing for their brain development. It gives them something to think about and do. And so puzzle feeders are excellent.
0: Okay. So mm-hmm. There's an idea too, if you want to just something else to think about. Okay. We have a 6-year-old lab with an ACL tear. That's what we're going to get to when we come back here on The Vet Is In on KFGO.
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3: 85 degrees and mostly sunny. Fargo-Moorhead at 131 from the KFGO News Center. I'm Nate Cohn. Fargo police have reported a noticeable drop in major crime across the city through the first 8 months of the year. Overall, reported offenses are down nearly 13% compared to the same period last year. It's driven largely by a sharp decrease in property crime. Police Chief Travis Stefanowicz credits stronger community partnerships and department collaboration for the downward trend.
4: To me, that looks a lot like the engagement that we've seen, the partnerships, the collaboration, not only with City Hall, but the other departments, the other law enforcement agencies. That's what's the driving factor.
3: Shoplifting alone saw a drop of more than 33%, accounting for 304 fewer reported offenses so far of 2026. City officials attribute the improvement to upgraded store technology, better store layout designs, and increased patrol visibility across Fargo business districts. A Fargo man has been arrested after reportedly headbutting, then threatening to punch Fargo police officers early Saturday morning. Isaiah Moan could be charged with assault, preventing arrest, and terrorizing in connection to the incident. Court documents say police were called to an apartment in the 4800 block of 46th Street South just after 2 in the morning. Moan's fiance told police he was withdrawing from Kratom and wanted to go to detox. Moan was reportedly upset that officers were at the apartment. Court documents say he told cops he would cut them with a machete. Officers then left the apartment before returning soon after. In the hallway of the apartment, Moan reportedly asked an officer if they wanted to fight before he threw a punch that was blocked by the officer. He tried to punch officers again before he was reportedly tased. While in the squad car on the way to the hospital, Moan allegedly threatened to choke officers and find out where they live. Court documents say that, while at the hospital, Moan headbutted an officer, which did leave a mark. After being cleared at Sanford, Mullen was taken to the Cass County Jail. It's mostly sunny in Fargo-Moorhead. 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
3: 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It's 85 degrees in Fargo-Moorhead. The North Dakota Highway Patrol is investigating a crash on I-29 in Walsh County that sent 3 people to the hospital last night. Crash happened around 9:20, 10 miles east of Grafton. The State Patrol says a pickup was driving north on the right lane of I-29 when it rear-ended a car, causing the car to go into the left lane. An SUV traveling in the left lane was hit by the car. The driver of the car was a 55-year-old man from Winnipeg. He had 2 juvenile passengers with him. He and 1 passenger were taken to a hospital in Grand Forks with non-life-threatening injuries. The other passenger was taken to Sanford Medical Center in Fargo with life-threatening injuries. The driver of the pickup and everyone in the SUV were not hurt. Along with the North Dakota Highway Patrol, the Walsh County Sheriff's Office, Grafton Volunteer Fire Department, and Valley Ambulance and Rescue responded. And Oliver County State's Attorney Patrick Waters says he's very pleased with the North Dakota Attorney General and Governor's decision to dismiss a petition for his removal. The original petition included 23 total complaints against Waters that alleged, among other things, Waters created a hostile work environment for county employees, refused to charge out cases of public safety and health referred by the Oliver County Sheriff's Office, and illegally brought a gun into the Oliver County Courthouse. The petition was unsuccessful after Armstrong and Wrigley concluded the allegations did not meet the requirement for Waters' removal. Waters says he's thankful that Wrigley and Armstrong noted the lack of facts that supported the petition and that they came to the conclusion that no further hearing was necessary. KFGO weather, sunny afternoon, high temperature near 88 degrees later on. Overnight, mostly clear, 57 degrees is our low temperature. Tomorrow, mostly sunny, a high of 77 degrees. Tomorrow night, mostly clear, dropping down to 50 for the low. Thursday, sunny, a high of 86. Friday, mostly sunny, a high of 86 once again. It's 85 degrees right now. Mostly sunny, Fargo-Moorhead. 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

0: The Vet is in on KFGO. Dr. Doreen Winning is here from Valley Vet. Okay, someone says, our six-year-old lab has an ACL tear. Surgery isn't a practical option. He's a farm dog who's used to having free rein to go and do as he pleases. The rehab would be next to impossible to do correctly. What supplements can we be giving him to help support both the injured leg as well as the other joints? And I know the doctor has mentioned specific brands, but I could use a reminder of the ones she likes. Okay, six-year-old lab with an ACL tear. Does it have to be repaired to have any quality of life?
1: It's going to heal one way or another. And surgery, the goal of surgery is to get the dog back to function as quickly as possible and hopefully decrease some of the osteoarthritis that forms. But there's going to be osteoarthritis there no matter what, no matter what you do. So God made our joints to be stable. And in order to be stable, there are ligaments in the joints that keep it together. And when you have a torn ligament, the joint starts sliding back and forth in an abnormal way. Once scar tissue forms, then it helps the joint to become more stable than it was with the torn ligament, but it's still not perfect. And nothing that we do surgically is going to get it back to the way it started.
0: Mm-hmm.
1: But we try. So right. Surgery's considered the gold standard, but yes, it will heal on its own. It'll scar in on its own. Eventually, it just takes a long time. I've had some dogs, you know, it can take months. So we do acupuncture a lot on some of these patients. Whether or not they've had surgery, it can help them feel better and return to more function quicker by controlling pain. And the supplements, to your question, I really like the supplement called Regenza. Regenza is a glucosamine supplement, and I've had a lot of positive feedback on it. It can be hard to find, but it's one of those that I have a lot of my clients coming in and saying, yeah, you were, thank you for recommending that, because it actually does seem to help my dog decrease the dependence on carprofen and things like that that are prescription pain meds. So Regenza is one. And then the other one that I don't go without is fish oil. And we've talked about this before. All the dogs in my house get fish oil. Whether it's a puppy or an adult, they all get started on fish oil because there's so many health benefits, not just the joints, but the skin, the eyes, the brain, the kidneys. There's more and more things we're finding all the time that fish oil can benefit. So my favorite fish oil brands are, I have always loved Nordic Naturals, but there is a product called Wellactin, Wellactin, that is very potent. And both of these supplements are mercury-free. So that's important too when you're giving your dog fish oil.
0: When we talk about the ACL tear, is that a surgery that can be done in Fargo now?
1: Mm-hmm. It sure is. Yeah.
0: Okay, because that wasn't the case a few years back, I feel like.
1: Yeah, I mean, there's surgeons that'll do TPLO around the area. There's now one at Red River that's all he does. He's just a surgeon. I mean, he does surgery day in, day out. So, yeah, and I've had my clients go to him and had a lot of positive feedback. So glad that that's worked out.
0: We did that ACL tear surgery for our dog when she was about 7. Mm-hmm. And it is quite the process to recover from.
1: It is.
0: And she recovered, I think it was a 12-week recovery, and mm-hmm. we had to cover every bit of flooring that we had that was hard surface. We had to cover with carpet. We had to carry her and rehab her and massage the area, and it was intensive.
1: And it's not practical for everybody.
0: No.
1: And that's the other thing, too. I've had dogs have that surgery done, and you pay a lot of money to have it done, and then their dog gets out and does wild and crazy things and breaks the plates out.
0: Yeah.
1: So then you're starting all over again.
0: Mm-hmm.
1: So Yeah, you have to make sure that your dog is a candidate in many ways before...
0: That you're a candidate in many ways.
1: Yeah.
0: You have to be the candidate. Like, how willing are you? It was COVID for us, and so it was a little bit easier. We had, like, little kids at home. It was COVID. There was not much else going on. So it actually worked to our advantage looking back on it.
1: Yeah. But I have to say, I mean, I do have quite a few clients that manage it medically.
0: Yeah. Mm-hmm. What else do you manage with acupuncture for dogs?
1: Boy, I have mostly now senior pets coming in for acupuncture. Those that just have chronic osteoarthritis, they're stiff and they can have some nerve problems in their rear legs. So those are the animals that I see the most. I mean, just honestly, I would say 90% of my acupuncture patients are geriatrics.
0: Yeah.
1: So it really does help.
0: I bet. I mean, it helps humans too, right? I mean, we've seen a lot of benefits from that kind of thing. Someone said, which is your preferred method of feeding dogs? One large bowl in the morning or timed portion controlled?
1: Well,
0: so I suppose like morning and night, like a certain portion or just a big bowl of food in the morning.
1: Yeah, I feed my dogs twice a day. I think it helps even out blood sugars. And I mean, if you fed me once a day, I'd sit there and gorge myself until, you know, I couldn't walk. But I think just for the purpose of evening out blood sugar and... You know, I always think of the dogs, too. I mean, humans don't eat once a day. And one of my dogs gets bilious vomiting, so when his tummy gets really empty, he can throw up. And so, yeah, twice a day is best.
0: Yeah, we have that, too. We have one dog that if she's eating grass or looking like she's nauseous, I'm like, uh-oh, did someone feed her this morning or forget to feed her?
1: Yep.
0: So not all dogs do that, but I know... Do all dogs do that?
1: Like no, they no. Some are a little bit more sensitive to having an empty tummy.
0: Someone said, I have a dog that was paralyzed twice and acupuncture with laser got her back to running like the wind.
1: Yeah. Yeah, that's probably my second most common malady that I treat with acupuncture is back problems.
0: Someone else said, can you just use the human Nordic Naturals fish oil or is there one specific to dogs?
1: Nordic Naturals makes one for dogs.
0: Okay.
1: So that's the one I would get.
0: Yeah. So Nordic Naturals is for humans too. Do you use it for yourself
1: too?
0: Yes. You do?
1: Mm-hmm.
0: Wow. Okay. I need to look into this. So if you have a dog that was paralyzed, do they just mean like a back? Something with the dog's like spine or back or something?
1: Mm-hmm. Yeah. So dachshunds and Frenchies, among other, I see it from time to time in poodles, various breeds, but they can have what we call intervertebral disc disease, where the disc pokes up into the spinal cord and interrupts those nerve fibers transferring from the brain to the rear legs. And it usually happens in the junction of the thoracolumbar spine, so right between the chest and the abdomen, and it causes paralysis of the rear limbs. It can cause just weakness or it can cause just pain, but some advanced cases can end up getting their dog just goes down all of a sudden and
0: oh my gosh,
1: they have no use of their rear limbs. So that can be surgical, but if they still have some

0: cute, then I will have them come in maybe twice a week initially, and then we try to wean it back from there.
1: Sure. This is The Vet Is In. Dr. Doreen Winning is here taking your questions. 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
0: 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Dr. Doreen Winning is here taking your pet questions on KFGO. If someone is looking for a dog of their own to adopt, this was kind of a question that we got in at 35270, but should they meet with a vet and the dog before they adopt the dog? That's an interesting question because I've never heard of that before, but it's not the worst idea I've ever heard. Have you had anybody do that before?
11: Yeah, I've had it, you know. It's okay to do it after you've decided you're going to adopt them. It's okay.

0: because most breeders will have, you know, it the sale pending upon your vet check. And so you want to get them there as soon as you can after you purchase the dog. Or if you're adopting, again, most of the rescues are like, well, if it doesn't work out, it can come back. So right. I think, you know, once you, if
1: totally
0: you
1: normal.
0: Fall in love with a dog or a cat or a puppy or kitten, it's okay to just get them to your vet after you get them.
1: Yeah, just do the like little once over. Also good for you to establish care with a vet too.
0: Right, because you never know when you're going to need it.
1: Yep, exactly. Is something like the flea and tick something I can just call my vet's office and get myself?
0: Yeah, so the... if you're talking about the orals, yes. If you have an established relationship with your vet and you've been in there typically within a certain period of time, they will dispense heartworm flea tick meds for you. That's pretty typical. Some vets may require a heartworm test prior to starting. It just depends on their policy. But as far as the injections, that needs to be administered by a veterinarian in their office.
1: Someone says, vet is in. I have heard you talk about brushing dogs' teeth before and we started. It's going quite well, but I'm wondering if you have a recommendation for toothpaste. We haven't started that yet.
0: CET toothpaste is good. It comes in multiple flavors. And since I don't like brushing my dog's teeth with chicken-flavored toothpaste, I do vanilla mint.
1: I love that. Yeah, this chicken stuff is so gross.
0: I can't do it.
1: I cannot do it. But this is a good point. You've talked about this before, and maybe it was just the last time that you talked about this. They're referencing talking about just brushing. You don't have to use toothpaste every time. Mm-hmm. Like, you can just, if you want to just familiarize your dog with the process.
0: Right, and that's how I start out. But, you know, some dogs really enjoy the flavor of the toothpaste. So if you have a dog that's like, I don't know about this brush in my mouth, put some dog toothpaste on there. You never want to use human toothpaste, but dog toothpaste can taste good to them. So go ahead and give it a try. And remember, all you need to do is get the outsides of the teeth. You don't need to brush on the inside of the tooth because the tongue does that.
1: Dr. Winning, I have a dog who will not stop biting at her paws. Any suggestions?
0: That is probably allergies. So dogs that chew at their feet, lick at their feet, or rub their face, or are itchy in any other way, they tend to be allergy dogs. And it's usually an inhalant allergy, though sometimes it can be food allergies. You need to see your vet because there are medications we can give for that.
1: Okay, sounds good. Dr. Winning, thanks so much. If people want to get a hold of you at Valley Vet, how should they do that in the meantime?
0: We're at 3210 Main Avenue in Fargo, and our phone number is 701-232-3391, and we're online at valleyveterinary.net.
1: And we'll see you next month. It'll be October already, the
0: Yay.
1: End of October.
0: Autumn is here.
1: Yes, it is. Thank you so much.
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9: ABC News, I'm Chuck Sievertson. Potentially making gasoline more costly, oil prices are going up. The international standard near $100 a barrel. Markets are concerned about a wave of air attacks on Saudi Arabian oil facilities today by Iran-backed Houthi rebels. A mother in Illinois has been ordered detained until trial, accused of murdering her 2-year-old son in a case similar to Lindsey Clancy's. Responding to President Trump's tariffs on Canadian imports, new tariffs by Canada on hundreds of American goods now taking effect. Prime Minister Mark Carney.
10: This is about who we are as Canadians. It's about our livelihoods and the country we leave to our kids.
9: What the New York City government knew and when about the toxic smoke and air pollution near Ground Zero after 9/11 is in hundreds of thousands of pages of documents now released to the public on a city portal free for anyone to access to get info to get the health care they need, says the mayor. This is ABC News. The lawyer for Lindsey Clancy, the Massachusetts mother whose trial in the killing of her 3 children ended in a mistrial, Kevin Reddington, telling ABC News today that he would like it if President Trump were to pardon his client.
11: Mr. President, I would hope that you would consider this young lady, the type of person she is, what she's been through, and consider a pardon.
9: But legal experts say the president can only pardon people for federal crimes, not state crimes. A state governor can pardon for state crimes. Imprisoned former Penn State football coach Jerry Sandusky has withdrawn his appeal in county court to try for a higher court, convicted of 45 counts of child sexual abuse. The TSA introducing new pre-check lanes next week and considering letting pre-check members bring water bottles through security, said TSA Administrator David Cummins to ABC News. According to a museum staff member telling ABC News, Lonnie Bunch is retiring from the Smithsonian. Chuck Sievertson, ABC News.
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5: We have mostly sunny skies in Fargo-Moorhead, getting warmer out there right now. It's 85 degrees. For KFGO News, I'm Darren Selvig. While property crime in Fargo is declining, violent crime against people has remained flat through the first 8 months of the year. Data from Fargo Police shows simple assaults are up slightly, with domestic violence accounting for more than half of all reported assault cases. Police Chief Travis Stevanowitz says that tackling domestic violence requires a broader effort focused on education and early intervention.
6: Just over 50% of those are actually domestic violence related. So community education, counseling services, and making sure that we get people connected to the right resource at the right point in time could absolutely help us make an impact on that one.
5: Fargo Mayor Josh Boucher says preventing domestic violence isn't just a job for law enforcement. It requires a community-wide response.
7: What is it that we can do as a community to support the organizations that are supporting people that experience that, or even supporting people we know in our lives, whether it's our neighbor, loved one, coworker, to encourage them to get support or to identify those resources earlier so it doesn't have to be something where law enforcement has to engage to keep them safe.
5: City leaders urge anyone experiencing domestic violence or looking to support a loved one to reach out to community counseling and community outreach resources before crisis situations occur. The State Patrol has identified the woman who died in a suspected alcohol-related Otter Tail County crash. The State Patrol responded about 5 Sunday afternoon to Highway 59 between Pelican Rapids and Earhart. Troopers say that a car driven by 25-year-old Jacob Thatcher of Fergus Falls was heading south when it collided with a car driven by a 51-year-old Pelican Rapids woman heading north. Basro Abrokar died at the scene. She was wearing a seatbelt. Thatcher was taken to a Fergus Falls hospital, and authorities believed that he had been drinking. Minnesota is one of the top users of hospice care in the nation, according to Minnesota Network of Hospice and Palliative Care Officials. Its most recent report shows that more than 51% of the state's terminally ill patients opted for hospice and palliative care services in 2021. That's compared to nearly 45% nationally. Since 2005, Minnesota's hospice utilization rate has gone up nearly 20% compared to a 15% increase nationally. Hospice center leaders say that as people continue to age and Minnesotans increasingly use hospice services, an already stretched workforce could get pushed even further. And fall could provide an opportunity for drought-stricken areas to make up some of their summer rainfall deficit. Minnesota state climatologist Pete Belay says the near-term outlook offers at least some reason for optimism.
8: The Climate Prediction Center has a tendency for above-normal temperatures and maybe above-normal precipitation, which will take any help we can get right now.
5: Some of the driest conditions are right here in the valley, where the U.S. Drought Monitor says we're still classified as in extreme drought. So are parts of the eastern edge of Minnesota and southwest Minnesota. Our forecast now from the KFGO Weather Center for the rest of today. Sunny, high near 88 degrees. Tonight, mostly clear with a low around 57. And looking ahead to Wednesday, mostly sunny with a high near 77. Right now in Fargo-Moorhead, it's 85 degrees under mostly sunny skies. I'm Darren Selvig, News Radio, KFGO.
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0: Hello, everyone. This is Carla Rose Hansen. Welcome to Afternoons Live with Tyler Axness. But as you can tell, this is not Tyler. I am substituting for him while he takes a few well-deserved days off. So I'm really looking forward to having some good conversations this afternoon. We have several people lined up to have some good conversations about everything from the North Dakota Legislature's special session last week. We're going to talk about traffic violations and some proposals related to potentially changing the speeding fines, the points that you might get for certain violations. So I'll talk a little bit more about that. We're going to talk about suicide prevention, and we're also going to talk about, going back to the legislature, the impact of term limits that are around the corner for legislators and how we can best adjust to them. So we'll be talking about a lot of good stuff today. Eric, thanks so much for having me on.
1: Oh, we're so happy to have you on. It was exciting. Tyler is up at Ballard's Resort with a bunch of listeners doing the fall walleye connection. So it sounds like they have a great turnout and he's having a good time.
0: Rough work if you can get it.
1: I tell you what, this mid-September nice weather is holding out for him. So I think he's having a lot of fun. But we're really excited to have you in. You've got a great lineup today.
0: Oh, thanks so much. Yeah. So the North Dakota Legislature met last week in a special session, and we had it was our second special session of the year. Normally, the legislature meets every other year in the odd number of the year. So, we last met in early 2025, and we've already had two special sessions now this year. And this one was called by Governor Kelly Armstrong to address some concerns related to kratom. Kratom is a kind of a natural leaf product that's grown in other countries, and some people were really concerned about the health impacts it was having on people. So that was the purpose that we were of why we were called back into session. It was really a short but intense session. Technically, we were together Wednesday through Friday last week, but we did have some kind of committee meetings earlier before that to gather testimony. And then ultimately, the legislature discussed a couple other topics even beyond kratom. We took some action related to the military museum that's getting built on state property right next to the Capitol. And we deliberated but didn't take any action on a property tax proposal, some ideas related to data centers, and then there were some other topics that were attempted to be a part of the agenda but ended up not getting a hearing or anything. So we'll go through all of that here with a couple of my colleagues from the legislature. But the first thing that we can talk about is kratom. Just to tee it up a little bit, the discussion really involved two different types of it. There's a synthetic version where you sort of take part of the product and synthesize it a little bit, and it becomes a little bit more powerful and potent. And then there's the natural leaf aspect as well. And so those were the two different categories of products that were of consideration during our session. And the different options that were being considered was, first of all, continuing the governor's ban on both of those products. About a month ago, the governor put into place an emergency ban because of the concerns. Or, as an alternative, we might just simply regulate one or both of those products. And some of the ideas around regulation would be to make sure that there's a safer way to use these. So, for example, putting age restrictions on the products, just like we do for alcohol or tobacco products, making sure that we have accurate labeling. I know the Attorney General of North Dakota had bought some of these products from a gas station and did some testing on it. And even within one box, some of these products were wildly different in terms of what they contained, even just within the same box. So having some, safety expectations about those types of products. So that's really what the debate came down to related to this product, was, do we do something to continue the ban on both the natural and the synthetic product, or do we ban one but regulate the other? Those were sort of the aspects that we were talking about. So I would say that the legislature at the beginning of the week was maybe leaning a little bit more towards banning everything. There was, so much concern about potential overdoses, or if someone were to take kratom and then come off of it, they would experience really severe withdrawal symptoms. So that was one point of view. Another point of view that we heard was some North Dakota residents would feel that they were safely using kratom to manage pain symptoms or other types of health conditions that they were experiencing. So they felt like it was a safer alternative to using more traditional pain medications or opioids that could be very addictive. And so we did hear a lot of very compelling stories from North Dakota residents who were using kratom to really use things in a way to manage their pain or other health symptoms. So we had a lot of conversations about what was the best approach, and there was a joint policy meeting created that had legislators from both the House and the Senate together, a bicameral approach, that really dove into this debate of do we do something that's the same as for both synthetic versus natural, or do we have a different approach? And they heard perspectives from healthcare professionals as well as the people who used it. And ultimately, what the legislature decided is that we would continue the governor's ban on synthetic kratom, and we would regulate the natural product. But it's still not for sale here in North Dakota. The regulations regarding natural kratom are subject to a lot of administrative rules and regulations, and it will take a while for those to be in place. So it's still not yet for sale in North Dakota. So kratom is still not available for people quite yet, but kratom in natural form will be available for purchase once these regulations are in place down the road. So that's kind of where we left the kratom, and we still have a couple other topics that we dealt with during the session, but we'll cover that right after this break.
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0: You are listening to KFGO. Welcome to the broadcast. This is Carla Rose Hansen. I'm sitting in for Tyler Axness on Afternoons Live today, and we're talking about the legislature's special session last week. Governor Armstrong called us into a special session to address Kratom and the concerns about the safety for North Dakota residents. And I have with me my seatmate from District 44. Besides guest hosting for Tyler, my day job is being a legislator in the North Dakota House. And in District 44, I work with Representative Austin Foss, who is a fellow member of the North Dakota House with me. Welcome, Austin.
5: Thank you so much for having me, Carla.
0: Yes. So, Austin, you sat on the Joint Policy Committee that actually heard all the testimony about Kratom, both from the health care professionals as well as the North Dakotans who use the product, and they feel like it's really effective for them. So tell me a little bit about what you learned, and did that change your mind as you heard all this testimony from both sides?
5: Yes, honestly. I came into this not knowing a whole lot about Kratom. I think most legislators came into this session not knowing a whole lot about Kratom. I think the common knowledge that people have is, I think that we have these preconceived notions in our mind that when we're going into these hearings that we already know what we're going to vote on, we already know how we're going to vote, and that's simply not true. What I heard on the committee was that basically, every single healthcare professional, whether it was behavioral health or, you know, medical professional in this state, all were on the same page that we needed to ban everything. That natural kratom versus synthetic kratom, there's not a whole lot of a difference when it comes to how addictive these drugs are. And that's what I heard from them. And whereas the other side that, you know, was toting the benefits of natural kratom and the benefits of kratom in general were out of state and, you know, mostly the lobby that we heard from. I did hear from emails too from some constituents and some people within our state too, telling me their stories about how kratom has helped them with pain or getting off of a different drug. So there is testimony beyond what we heard in session as well. But it was overwhelmingly ban it all from the individuals within our state.
0: So ultimately, we as, you know, both the House and the Senate ended up kind of a compromise, I guess, if you will.
5: Right.
0: We continued the governor's ban on synthetic kratom, but we're going to allow the sales of natural kratom eventually once a lot of regulations end up in place. How do you feel about that outcome?
5: Fine. I think the regulation is going to be very hard, and I think it's going to mirror kind of what we have done for marijuana in this state, right? Because we have medical marijuana is legal in this state, but it took I don't even know how many years to figure out a regulatory system for that. I think it's going to be very similar for this too. So even users of natural kratom probably won't be able to purchase that very easily for at least several months
0: right,
5: while they're trying to figure that out. And even beyond that, I really don't know how they're going to figure out a system within our state, because we can only work within our boundaries on how to actually test these products and make sure that it is aligning with what we passed as a legislature.
0: Right. It sounds very complicated. So one of the other topics I want to ask you about that we dealt with during the special session was data centers. You know, it's a hot topic right now in North Dakota and across the country. And there was sort of two aspects about data centers that we dealt with or could have dealt with. One was a bill that actually was part of our agenda that would have banned non-disclosure agreements for public officials related to these big types of projects so that, you know, the citizens of North Dakota could really, be assured that they're getting a transparency with the process. So that was one aspect. Let's first talk about that one before we talk about the other aspect about data centers. What ultimately happened with that bill, and were you surprised?
5: Unfortunately, I wasn't surprised at the outcome. It did fail in the Senate. It did actually come out of our committee with a do not recommendation as well. I was not one of the people that supported that do not recommendation. What it came down to was a lot of our colleagues believed we already had open records laws on the books. And that they were sufficient enough when public officials are dealing with these kinds of projects, and that there were repercussions for those who don't follow that. I believe that wasn't necessarily the case. There are repercussions right now for just the individuals that are withholding those offices, which you think about towns like, I mean, I'm from Hatton, right? I'm from a small town, right? Our elections aren't really heated. You know, people aren't going into these elections thinking that this is their career, right? Like, this is a responsibility that they have, but they don't know the law back to front, right? And so you expect all of these individuals to know all of the open records law, and then they sign these non-disclosure agreements with these giant companies that have hundreds of lawyers and all of this money, and they get a slap on the wrist, basically. Yeah.
0: So what are the repercussions if an elected official violates an open record, like either an open meeting law or an open record law, besides being unelected down the
5: right.
0: road and losing their seat? But what are the repercussions?
5: Your constituent can reach out to the Attorney General's office and get an opinion from them. And if they find that the open records law has been
0: violated,
5: that there can be repercussions. Well, first, they just have to amend it within 7 days, right? They just basically have to say that they did something wrong and that we are going to open this up again. And if they do that within 7 days, everything is fine. The non-disclosure agreement that they have still works and everything is okay. And if they don't do it past that, then misdemeanors and classy felonies come down the line. But basically, they are also just slapped on the wrist.
0: Yeah, I think the average North Dakotan really expects, you know, more transparency from their elected officials than some of them have seen in the past with some of these big deals. They feel like things are being withheld from them about what's coming around the corner, and that really impacts their quality of life or their property values with some of these big projects.
5: Well, and the Attorney General is not just waiting there hoping that they're getting these opinions from constituents. Like, they're not going to get you that within 7 days.
0: Right, exactly. So the other big topic related to data centers that we were hoping to deal with during the special session was a bill that would have placed a temporary moratorium on the development of data centers. Now, there was a process to consider what bills were on the agenda for the legislative session a few weeks prior, and the bill to put a temporary moratorium didn't make it through that process. But there was a backup process where a legislator could make a motion on the floor and if they reached a certain threshold with votes from that body, kind of get every legislator to weigh in, we could have added it to our agenda and gotten a hearing on that topic. So in our chamber in the House, we did that. The Democrats proposed adding a temporary moratorium for data centers as one of the agenda topics. It didn't meet the threshold with the number of votes, so we couldn't have a hearing on it. And then over in the Senate, they did not even allow the vote. They wouldn't even talk about talking about it, which they just shut it down. So when we get back from our next break, I want to ask you about, you know, what message does it send to all the North Dakotans who are concerned about data centers that our Republicans refused to even talk about it? So with that, we will take a little break, but I'm so glad you're here to add another perspective, since I know you were in the middle of this in the policy committee. So this is Austin Foss, also from District 44, joining us. And I'm Carla Rose Hansen, but we'll take a little break and we'll be back with you after this.
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16: 86 degrees and mostly sunny Fargo-Moorhead at 2:30 from the KFGO News Center. I'm Nate Cohn. Fargo Police Chief Travis Stefanowicz is asking city leaders for 8 additional officers as part of the upcoming municipal budget. Department leadership says the hires are needed to keep pace with Fargo's ongoing growth, cover traffic safety, and support overall wellness of officers. Chief Stefanowicz says adding staff gradually helps the department stay ahead of future demands without overwhelming city taxpayers.
17: Asking for smaller bites at the apple incrementally so that we can stay abreast with that growth, I think, is a very important and ideal way to go about that.
16: Fargo Mayor Josh Beauchesne says that city commissioners are broadly supportive of meeting the police department's full request in the preliminary budget.
18: I'm pretty confident the majority, if not all, of the commission is supportive of trying to meet the full request from Fargo PD so that we can continue to grow as a healthy community.
16: The proposed officer positions remain under consideration as the Fargo City Commission works to finalize the city's upcoming budget. A Fargo man has been arrested after reportedly headbutting, then threatening to try and punch Fargo police officers early Saturday morning. Court documents say that police were called to an apartment in the 4800 block of 46th Street South just after 2 in the morning, where Isaiah Moan's fiance told police he was withdrawing from Kratom and wanted to go to detox. Moan was reportedly upset that officers were at the apartment. Court documents say he told the cops he would cut them with a machete. Officers then left before returning shortly after. And in the hallway of the apartment, Moan reportedly asked an officer if they wanted to fight before he threw a punch that was blocked. He tried to punch officers again before he was tased. While in the squad car on the way to the hospital, Mon allegedly threatened to choke out officers and find out where they lived. Court documents say that while at the hospital, Mon headbutted an officer and left a mark. Well, after he was cleared at Sanford Hospital, Mon was taken to the Cass County Jail. He could face charges of terrorizing, assault, preventing arrest in connection to the incident. It's 232, it's 86 degrees. 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
16: Mostly sunny, KFGO News time coming up on 2:33. North Dakota U.S. Senator John Hoeven is calling on the U.S. Army Corps of Engineers to take all possible water conservation measures for the rest of the year in an effort to combat low lake levels in Lake Sakakawea. The Corps completed a review of water storage levels in the lake and determined it will set the winter release rate at 12,000 cubic feet per second for the main dam system in the upper Missouri River Basin.
20: It's good that the Corps of Engineers has announced that they are going to minimum flows on the Missouri River system for the winter period. That's good, that's progress, but I am going to continue to push them for more conservation measures.
16: That's U.S. Senator John Hoeven. The Corps believes water levels in Lake Sakakawea will continue to decrease and lower roughly 5 feet by the end of February next year. And Oliver County State's Attorney Patrick Waters says he's very pleased with North Dakota Attorney General Drew Wrigley and Governor Kelly Armstrong's decision to dismiss a petition for his removal. The original petition included 23 total complaints against Waters. They alleged, among other things, that Waters created a hostile work environment for county employees, refused to charge out cases of public safety and health referred by the Oliver County Sheriff's Office, and illegally brought a gun into the Oliver County Courthouse. That petition was unsuccessful after it was concluded the allegations did not meet the requirements for removal. Waters says he is thankful that Wrigley and Armstrong noted the lack of facts that supported the petition and that they came to the conclusion that no further hearing was necessary. KFGO weather, sunny afternoon, high temperature near 88 degrees, mostly clear sky overnight, low of 57. Looking at tomorrow, mostly sunny again, a high temperature of 77 degrees. Tomorrow night, mostly cloudy, dropping down to a low of 50. Thursday, sunny with a high near 86. Friday, mostly sunny, a high of 86 again. Saturday, sunny with a high near 69 degrees. 86 degrees right now and mostly sunny Fargo-Moorhead. 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
0: Welcome to KFGO. You're listening to Afternoons Live with Tyler Axness, but this is not Tyler. This is Carla Rose Hansen sitting in for Tyler while he's out of town. And I have with me Representative Austin Foss. He is my seatmate in the North Dakota House, representing District 44. And we have been talking about North Dakota's special session that was held last week to deal with a number of topics. And one of the topics that came up, and we wanted to talk about even more than the one that came up, is data centers. So the North Dakota legislature, specifically the Senate, voted down a bill that would have required elected officials, I should say prohibited elected officials, from entering into non-disclosure agreements. So that was too bad. That seemed like a no-brainer that we would have passed a NDA bill for those related to data centers to ensure more transparency, but that happened. And then there was another proposal related to data centers that the Dem NPL was hoping to get on the agenda, and that was a temporary moratorium. Austin, can you tell us a little bit about what that bill would have done?
5: So essentially what that bill would have done is a moratorium is a prohibition on developing any project, and this one would have been specifically for data centers. So basically any development on data centers within the state would be paused up until what this specific bill said, up until June of 2027. And that month was picked because it was after the session. So what we were hoping to do is that a moratorium would pause on the development, because many people, especially those in small rural towns, because that seems to be where most of this action is happening, would have time to figure out rules and regulations around their city for data center development. If a data center was to come in, they were at least prepared with a system which they had to go through. And we would be able to actually kind of spell out what that system would be during the general session and give the tools to localities to come up with their own as well. And that would have given us time to get to that point. And unfortunately, it wasn't taken up by legislative management, which is the committee that would have allows which bills to go into the special session. And then it wasn't allowed when we tried to bring it to the floor as well.
0: That's right. And in fact, in the Senate, the Dem NPL tried to bring it to the floor to, add it to the agenda. And the Senate Majority Leader refused to even talk about it. So he wouldn't even have allowed the vote, which was really disappointing. So why were North Dakotans asking us to bring this forward? So regardless of how, anyone feels about the moratorium itself, they wanted it to be discussed. They wanted the hearing so that they could have their voices heard. Why are North Dakotans concerned about data centers, and why were they asking for this extra time to think through all the details of the development of them?
5: I think there's a lot of issues that data centers could, have around them. First off, they're just huge projects. They take up a lot of land, a lot of honestly productive farmland. So that is one of the issues that people have with them. Also, people are scared that their electricity bills are going to go up. They take a ton of power, And, when you put that much power into a system, you need a lot of transformers. You need a lot of, industry around or infrastructure around those as well. And who ends up paying for them is usually the ratepayers, right? And the other issue that they bring up is water usage. They're worried about water usage, and also just the overarching issue of AI in general. Artificial intelligence is permeating our culture in every way imaginable, and people are scared, and I think they are rightfully so. I think we don't know what the future is. I'd love to be able to see what the future is, but people are scared that their jobs are going to be taken and that there's a lot of downsides to AI, and a lot of good as well.
0: Right. Yeah, definitely pros and cons. And the other concerns I've heard from residents is related to data centers is the noise that could potentially be heard, or the property value, the impact of their property values if something were to be created, nearby them. And so I know that some legislators feel like some of that research related to the impacts of data centers can be done by a new interim committee that's been formed just actually really recently. It's being chaired by Jonathan Worry, a fellow representative here in Cass County. Have you been monitoring the scope of work of that committee? Do you want to maybe mention kind of what they've looked at so far?
5: Yes, and I think where people, I think, get it wrong is that, you know, we would pass this moratorium and then basically the job of that committee is done. You know, they can just dissipate. Why would they need? And I look at it as it could have been in tandem, right? You pass the moratorium giving us time to research this, and we already have that set up to where they're the committee that can research these issues, right? I think they've given a lot of time to industry professionals, and those who actually lobby for data centers as well. They give them a lot of time to give us information, as they like to call it, the voter information on why data centers are a net benefit to their community. And potentially they do have the ability to do that, right? They have said that they don't use as much water as we think. They say that we will be able to meet the high electricity demand of these data centers. And they say that the pros outweigh the cons when it comes to their giant property tax payers. And that could help your community, especially a smaller community. And those are all not necessarily wrong ideas and wrong things to say. I just think that they're going about it in a way that I have seen in, you know, my 2 years of being in the legislature, of shoving information down people's throat, thinking that they're just automatically going to change their minds on something. There seems to be a very parental focus on many of our colleagues that, well, the voters just don't know what they want.
0: Yeah, we know what's best
5: for you. We know what's best for you. As long as we just give you the information, then you'll obviously change your mind. And I think that's a wrong way to look at things.
0: Yeah, I think there's a lot of trust that is not there right now.
5: Right.
0: Well, Austin, thank you for sharing your perspective on the special session. I know you were deep in the weeds on some of these topics, so thanks for joining us on Afternoons Live. We have a little bit more to talk about, and we'll be joined by Representative Elisa Mitzkog from District 25 next to talk about some of the other agenda topics that we handled last week and also that we didn't handle. So after this break, we'll be on with Elisa Mitzkog. Thanks a lot.
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1: Forecast from the KFGO Weather Center for the rest of today, partly sunny conditions. Maybe a little bit of wind in the area tonight. Mostly clear, low around 57 degrees. Tomorrow, mostly sunny, high near 77, with lows tomorrow night around 50. For your Thursday, sunny with a high near 86. Friday, mostly sunny with a high near 86. It is currently 86 degrees at the KFGO studios.
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7: Should you harvest your corn early this fall? 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
7: 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Try the push test and the pinch test. Push stalks and pinch stalks as you walk through the field. 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
0: Hello, everyone. You are listening to Afternoons Live. This is Carla Rose Hansen in for Tyler Axness, and we are talking about the North Dakota Legislature's special session that happened last week. We dealt with a number of issues, and one of

0: organized the museum to go forward with. The idea was half of the expenses would come from the state and half of the cost would be covered by private donations. And they broke ground on the Military Museum, which is right near the Capitol, last summer. And they started to proceed on that. But then the private donations weren't really keeping up with the hopes and expectations. And so the state had to come in and kind of step in a little bit. Can you explain a little bit about what we ended up doing to sort of save the day on the Military Museum?
1: Yeah, thank you. It was a very difficult vote. You know, I think North Dakotans, we support our veterans. This was a really beautiful, great plan. But I think when we step back and kind of review where we were at, I mean, there was certainly a major issue regarding accountability and I think maybe a lack of oversight. And, I think we can learn from situations like this, but in my opinion and others, I think the project was too far along it wasn't just a hole in the ground. I don't think that we really could turn our backs on abandoning the project. So, you know, I think there could be a lot of finger pointing going on, and I don't know how productive that would be. But I think what came out, they'll keep the project moving forward with some safeguards. And certainly we're expecting accountability and transparency. And I think the lack of fundraising that occurred is very concerning. I'm hoping those agreements are being reviewed and those that are tasked with that took away a message that things need to be stepped up. This is serious. This is taxpayer money. And, you know, I think in the end, you know, we shored up the project. We certainly have expectations that private fundraising needs to continue, but you know, we approved a $20 million Bank of North Dakota line of credit or a construction loan and then removed some of the restrictions on the state funding that had previously been approved. We have expectations that the line of credit will be paid back through private donations. And I did ask the question. I want updated progress and we need to have updates. This cannot go away. I think we owe this to the taxpayers, and that's my two cents on this or what happened. And I'm sure, Carly, you had other thoughts. I know that there was an alternative for a smaller appropriation just to shore up the building, roof it, and tighten it up, and just let it sit until the session. But we heard, you know, from contractors that were owed money and, you know, HVAC. And I just, I supported this to move forward. But again, I want accountability.
0: Yeah, I think you described the different concerns exactly right. I mean, people, there was a lot of finger pointing going on with whose fault it was and why this moved forward without the money in hand and the lack of fundraising. So even though what we passed doesn't have any guarantees that these mistakes won't be repeated, I think everyone involved with the project knows that all the eyes are on them. So they hopefully will move forward with a good plan going forward. So and like you said, we support our veterans. It will be a beautiful space and a beautiful exhibit once it's done. So it'll be beautiful. But we also want to make sure that we have accountability for both the taxpayers, as well as the veterans who are being honored.
1: Yes. And we did ask questions about removing some of the things to maybe make it more bare bones. And, you know, do we really need everything that's in there? And to try to scale down and scale back the scope of the project. And I think those discussions will continue. I mean, it will be an evolving discussion, and it will be a beautiful facility and enhancement to the North Dakota State Capitol grounds.
0: Yes.

0: So, Alisa, another topic that the DemNPL was hoping to discuss during the legislative session was about childcare. There's a program in North Dakota that provides childcare assistance to families who struggle to pay for it. This is an existing program. There's nearly 2,000 families on a waiting list right now because it seemed like we as a state had vastly underestimated the number of people who need this help. And of course, you know, it's an urgent issue. People who can't afford childcare can't go to work, and we have a lot of open jobs in North Dakota. So Democrats last week brought forward a bipartisan plan to help provide a little bit more funding to this existing program to provide relief to these families who are struggling to pay for childcare. But Republicans blocked it from even being able to have a public hearing. So I know during the regular legislative session, you sit on the budget committee that works with the human services budget. So you're probably familiar with this program. Can you tell us a little bit more about, first of all, why there was a waiting list? What was the situation that we were in?
1: Yeah, it's extremely concerning. 5-6 years ago, from employers and families, this was a workforce issue, and we have some of the lowest unemployment in the United States. And when we need to compete for employees, either from North Dakota residents or from people considering moving to our state. And North Dakota, it's unique. We are growing. We're now growing at the lower end. For a long time, we had a disproportionate number of older individuals like myself. But now we have a lot of families, which is great for our future. But with that, the whole issue of affordability, which there's a lot as state lawmakers that we can't affect. We can affect property taxes, but a lot of affordability issues are at the federal level. But childcare, we have the opportunity. This is a state program, and we expanded it in the previous administration. And we responded to what we heard from employers and families that we needed to invest in childcare. We needed to grow slots. Childcare, is oftentimes can be more expensive than college tuition, a year of college tuition. And it depends on where you live. I mean, it can be for infant childcare up to $1,000 or greater per month per child.
0: Yeah, for one child.
1: So this is a significant issue facing North Dakotans, and not only at the lower socioeconomic worker, but even middle class families. I mean, I heard from families that had good jobs that they were having discussions about whether or not they both should stay in the workforce. So with that, we grew childcare, and and some of that was federal money. We used some COVID money, and we grew who qualified for childcare payments. Right or wrong, more people were allowed some benefits to help with childcare, but unfortunately, that money ran out. And what we saw last a year ago, we started seeing people on the waiting list. So right now we're up to almost 2,000 families that are on the child care assistance waiting list. And what the proposal that we had brought forward, Senator Hogan was the prime sponsor on that, but was just to shore up the very lowest of working individuals or families that would need assistance. It was a $9 million ask, and it would have gone a long way.
0: It would have made
1: a difference. It would have, I think sent the message that we're listening to families, workers, and childcare providers that now, they're cutting slots. So we're losing providers, we're losing slots. And this is going to turn into a crisis. And So now we're kicking the can down the road until the next legislative session, and I am very worried about this issue.
0: Yeah, I definitely share your concern with that, but I know we will be back in January, and we'll keep listening and we'll keep raising this concern. So, Elisa, thank you so much for joining us and sharing your perspective on, you know, how we handled some of these issues at the special session last week. And we're going to take a break now and get some news. So thanks again.
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8: ABC News, I'm Chuck Sievertson. Breaking news, the agreement between the Department of Homeland Security and Internal Revenue Service sharing data to go after those who are illegally in the U.S. is illegal. Rules are unanimous. D.C. Circuit Court of Appeals. Mother in Frankfort, Illinois, outside Chicago, has been ordered detained until trial. Corey Walsh accused of murdering her 2-year-old son in a case similar to Lindsey Clancy's. ABC's Aaron Katursky.
9: Her attorney says she hopes that everybody comes to see this for what it was. In other words, for what Lindsey Clancy's attorney said, that she was in the throes of a psychotic episode after the birth there of this woman's fourth child.
8: International Brent crude oil is going up to near $100 a barrel because the markets are concerned about a wave of air attacks on Saudi Arabian oil facilities today by the Iran-backed Houthi rebels. Weaker Hurricane Lowell moves away from Hawaii. This is ABC News. Several Iranian state-run media outlets have published claims today about Iran capturing an American underwater drone, touting it as one of the most modern, unmanned, and intelligent submarines. The Southeastern Conference has filed an amended complaint against Louisiana State University for the school's potential plans to add former NFL players to its roster. The SEC has scheduled a vote of the conference presidents on whether to expel the Tigers from the league. Two thieves sliced through a fence, climbed through a window, and stole four valuable Renoir paintings today from a small museum on the French Riviera, but dropped two of the artworks as they fled, police say. ABC's Tom Sufi Burridge.
10: The robbers broke into the museum. They, according to the local mayor in that town, used a hacksaw or a knife, possibly an electric one, to basically go through the bolts around the frames of the paintings.
8: ABC's Tom Sufi Burridge. Chuck Sievertson, ABC News.
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18: Mostly sunny in Fargo, Moorhead, 85 degrees. For KFGO News, I'm Darren Selvig. A Fargo man has been arrested after reportedly headbutting, threatening, and trying to punch Fargo police officers early Saturday morning.
19: Court documents say police were called to an apartment in the 4800 block of 46th Street South just after 2 in the morning, where Isaiah Mullen's fiance told police he was withdrawing from Kratom and wanted to go to detox. Mullen was reportedly upset that officers were in the apartment. Court documents say he told the cops he would cut them with a machete. Officers then left the apartment before returning soon after. In the hallway of the apartment, Moan reportedly asked an officer if they wanted to fight before he threw a punch that was blocked by the officer. He tried to punch officers again before he was tased. While in the squad car on the way to the hospital, Moan allegedly threatened to choke officers and find out where they lived. Court documents say that while at the hospital, Moan headbutt an officer, which left a mark. After being cleared at Sanford, Moan was taken to the Cass County Jail. He could be charged with assault, preventing arrest, and terrorizing in connection to the incident.
18: That's KFGO News reporter Nate Cohen. Fargo police report a sharp drop in drug overdose incidents across the city, with numbers falling nearly 50% so far this year. Despite the significant drop, department leadership says addiction and substance abuse remain top public safety priorities. Police Chief Travis Stevanowitz says that the high fatality rates mean the department's work is far from over.
20: We certainly have had an impact on that. It's down almost 50%. But again, when you consider that one in every four overdoses is fatal in nature, that's still a priority for us. And we absolutely want to make sure, because until that number is zero, our job isn't done.
18: City leaders say police are continuing to work closely with Fargo Public Health and the city's mobile outreach unit to connect individuals struggling with addiction to the Resource and Recovery Center. Several North Dakota communities and projects are being recognized for their work in economic development. Four North Dakota projects received awards last week at the Mid-America Economic Development Council's annual awards. Minot was honored for its Citizens Alley and downtown improvements. Rainbow Energy Center in Bismarck was recognized for its work at Coal Creek Station. Ellendale and Applied Digital won Project of the Year for a technology project bringing investment and jobs to the community. And Theodore Roosevelt Presidential Library in Medora won the People's Choice Award for its long-term economic and cultural impact. State leaders say the awards show how communities in North Dakota are creating jobs, growing their economies, and building new opportunities. And Minnesota's reached a major milestone in its Universal School Meals program. Governor Tim Walz announced students have now received 450 million meals over the last 3 years through the initiative.
21: That is a great testament to the folks who make that happen. We know what the research shows. When they come in and eat a nutritious breakfast, they do better in the classroom.
18: Walz says the program also saves families about $1,000 per student each year. And checking your forecast now from the KFGO Weather Center for tonight. Mostly clear, our low about 57 degrees. Wednesday, mostly sunny, our high near 77. And Wednesday night, mostly clear, our low again down to around 50 degrees. Right now in Fargo Moorhead, we're looking at mostly sunny skies, 85 degrees. I'm Darren Selvig, News Radio, KFGO.
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0: Good afternoon, everyone. You're listening to Afternoons Live with Tyler Axness, but this is Carla Rose Hansen. I'm substituting in for Tyler while he's out of town. Good to be on with you, Eric. Thanks for having me on. We are having a lot of good conversations this afternoon, and what we're going to be talking about for the next half hour is traffic violations. All of us have probably gotten a ticket or two in our life, going a little too fast or maybe running through a stop sign, and the fines and points related to some of those traffic violations haven't always kept up with inflation or with the times. Some of them have stayed the same for a very long time. So the legislature directed a study for the Highway Patrol and law enforcement to actually study what this system is right now, the driver's license points system and the traffic fee schedule, and determine, you know, should we be updating this? Should we be updating it with the times to maybe provide a better deterrence for some dangerous behavior out there? So the person who is joining me this afternoon to talk a little bit more about this is Major Tom Iverson. He's with the Highway Patrol, and he's going to tell us a little bit about what that study found and what some of the recommendations are about it. So, Tom, thanks for joining us this afternoon.
1: Hey, Carla. Thank you for having me on. I appreciate it.
0: Yeah, absolutely. Well, first of all, you're with Highway Patrol. Tell us a little bit about what you do for them. What's your role?
1: My role with the Highway Patrol is I am our agency's assistant superintendent in charge of our field operations. So I oversee the kind of the day-to-day activities of our troopers, sergeants, and commanders out in the field. We split our agency kind of into two areas, I guess, administrative, and then I'm on the field side. So I've been working for the agency for 22 years now.
0: 22 years. So you have probably seen it all when it comes to violations. And, you know, if you're looking at people who are out in the field, all the different behaviors that lead to crashes or other problems. So, So you were part of the study that the Highway Patrol and law enforcement looked at related to the points and the fines and looking at all the different activities that lead to both dangerous outcomes like a crash, or also just maybe getting pulled over and getting a fee or a fine, and then maybe some points added to your license. So, tell us a little bit about this study. Who, what were some of the things that you looked at and found?
1: Yeah, absolutely. It was definitely an interesting study. A lot of time, a lot of effort went into it. So, kudos to everybody who was involved in the process, and also shout out to our legislative body for assigning this study. Even though they assigned work to us, it was definitely work worth doing. So during the 2023 legislative session, it was House Bill 1298, specifically directed the Highway Patrol in conjunction with local law enforcement to review North Dakota's driver's license point system and our traffic fee schedule and to come back with some recommended improvements. It's kind of an opportunity to determine whether consequences are consistent, are they proportional to the seriousness of the violation, and meaningful enough to encourage safe driving. And that was kind of the approach that we took with this. So we worked with our local counterparts, with the police department, sheriff's department, the DOT, North Dakota Upper Great Plains was involved in it. We had quite a few entities involved helping us. And kind of started off with a rough framework. We all basically wanted to address things proportional and take into account and always consider serious injury crashes, fatal crashes on our North Dakota roadways, and are the fines and points matched appropriately to those violations. Ultimately, that's our goal, is to keep our roadway safe. And if we work ourselves out of a job someday, that'd be an excellent problem to have. I would love to see that, but as of right now, we still have quite a bit of work to do. So that was the overall intent of it, was to work together, and we submitted the study to the legislative body. We presented it in front of the judicial committee. And the feedback from the group seemed very positive. It was definitely an interesting study.
0: Yes. Well, I sit on that interim committee, and yes. I can speak for them that we were all very impressed by your work. It was a very high quality study, and so you presented it very well, and it was good information.
1: Thank you.
0: You know, because it's always good to make policy decisions based on facts. And so one of the things I remember that you presented is that some of the leading contributors to crashes and unfortunately fatalities is distracted driving, careless driving, failure to yield, speeding, of course, and then, of course, impaired driving, people who are driving under the influence. So that makes sense to me. But was there anything in the findings of the study that surprised you, that sort of jumped out to you as something you didn't expect? Or was it all kind of in line with what you've been experiencing just, looking after, your field officers over the last couple decades?
1: Well, a lot of it did reaffirm, I guess, what we already know in law enforcement. After, working on the road for several years, and if my troopers are listening to this right now, they're rolling their eyes because I work in the office here right now. But our troopers out on the road do an excellent job. They're out there day in and day out, patrolling the roads, looking for violations, responding to crashes. And it's all with that ultimate goal of simply keeping a road safe. We don't just simply pull somebody over for speeding just because the law says, you can't speed in and of itself. It's because, we don't want people to be exceeding the speed limit because then it's going to raise the risk of a crash from happening. So when we're looking at everything, probably one of the things that stood out the most, I guess, was kind of how disconnected some parts of our current system are from actual roadway risk. And that's, I'm not throwing any shade on anybody when saying that. It's just, we haven't kind of followed, a good path, I guess, with keeping up with times, throughout time, or kind of the base fine structure of the $20 starting base was set back in 1973. And that's still where we're at today. So it's kind of disconnected from actual roadway risk because we have some relatively minor administrative or even some equipment violations that actually carry some points. And our recommendation was to remove that. But then there's also some behaviors that we know contribute to serious injury and fatal crashes that don't necessarily carry inappropriate consequence that's ultimately proportional to the risk that they are creating. If they're driving, 40, 50 miles per hour over the speed limit, that's going to create a very substantial risk. And the point structure and fee structure for violations such as that should reflect that in there.
0: Exactly. Well, we're going to take a quick break now, but when we get back, I want to hear a little bit more about what some of those key changes are that you're proposing specifically, to be a little bit more in line with what should go up and what should go down. So we're going to take a break and we'll be right back with Major Tom Iverson talking about traffic violations and points and fines.
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0: Good afternoon. You are listening to Afternoons Live. I'm Carla Rose Hansen in for Tyler Axness, and we are talking about traffic violations. There is a legislative study that's been done that might make some changes to the points and fees that we pay if we get caught with certain traffic violations. So that will be up for consideration when the legislature reconvenes in January. And we have with us today Major Tom Iverson from the Highway Patrol, and he was involved with this study. And Tom, tell us a little bit about specifically what kind of changes the study is recommending, from changing some of the low-risk violations to have kind of less consequences, but some of the high-risk violations that lead to dangerous safety situations have maybe a higher fine or more points. What are some specific changes that you're recommending?
1: Okay. Well, first of all, Carla, I noticed during the break, the first song that came on was Alabama's I'm in a Hurry. I believe the wording is I'm in a Hurry to Get Things Going, 0 to 60 and 5.2. So I kind of had a little bit of a chuckle here. And it you know, we live in a society that is hustle and bustle, and we're all kind of in a hurry from getting from point A to point B. I get it. That's just human nature. And once in a while, we kind of push the limits. And that's, I guess, why we're out there. So I had a good chuckle about that while waiting at break. But to address your question on some of the more specifics of the risk, kind of the simplest way to describe it is essentially that we're trying to modernize the system so that the consequences, aka the traffic fine and associated points, better reflect the danger of the driving behavior. So if there are lower risk violations, there are some equipment violations such as failure to dim your headlamps, maybe some registration ones, failure to display a two license plates on your vehicle. We're not suggesting an increased fine amount in those sort of things, or even an increase in points associated on your driver's license. The goal isn't just to increase penalties across the board. It's to put the emphasis where it belongs, and that emphasis needs to be on behaviors that are most likely to cause crashes, specifically injuries and deaths out on roadways. So looking through some of the recommendations that we had, right-of-way violations are a heavy hitter in North Dakota. The majority of them are at $20, and the proposed fine in the study was to adjust that to $50. Many of those points also stayed the same. There were a few that were adjusted from 0 points to 2 points. So right-of-way violations, there's a couple equipment ones two, specifically seat belts. Driving without a seat belt, from $20 to $50, and then there'd be 2 points on your driver's license. And then also for a child restraint device is currently $25. And the group recommended a proposed fine of $50. Overtaking is another one, another heavy hitter when vehicles are unsafe passing, things like that. And then, of course, the speeding violations and distraction. Those are some areas that we wanted to address in there. We came up with a kind of a new speed chart, I guess, that starts off with a base fine of $50 and then works up incrementally. One of the interesting things that popped out to the group, or maybe it was just me, is that the number of points assigned for a violation was capped out at 15 points. So no matter what the speed was, once you got up to that category, I guess I should say, the most points you could accumulate on your driver's license in any one violation was 15, and that just didn't seem correct, that it should be able to go up incrementally from there, based on those really high excessive speeds that we do come across once in a while. I don't want to make it seem like everybody's out there driving like that, because it certainly is not the case, but that was an area that we wanted to address within this study.
0: Yes. Well, I could talk about this all day with you. Obviously, you had such a great study. We could go into a lot of details, but we're still a long ways. I want our listeners to know we're still a long ways from making any of these changes. You know, it won't be even debated until starting in January when the legislature reconvenes. So meanwhile, in just the minute that we have left, I want people to hear your advice about safer driving. So if you could leave us with, what are your top three things that people should be remembering to prevent a crash? What would you say those top three tips would be?
1: All right, here's where I need to shine in this interview. there's a lot of things I could touch on, but the top three I would go with is, for one, watching your speed. Number one, slow down, drive for the conditions. We all know winter is coming. It comes every year here in North Dakota, whether we like it or not. I personally do like it, but we have to remind ourselves and drive appropriately. Just because the speed limit says 65 on this road absolutely does not mean we should be driving 65 at times. And we do see a large number of our crashes. I don't know what percentage it is off the top of my head, but I know it's a large number of them where people are driving too fast for the conditions. That happens quite frequently. Number two, put the distractions away. Limit your cell phone use. And number three is wear your seatbelt. Keep your seatbelt buckled up. And, of course, I have to throw in refraining from drinking and driving.
0: Absolutely. Major Tom Iverson, thank you for joining us and talking about traffic violations today. I appreciate it very much. We'll take a break now. Thanks.
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18: It's mostly sunny, 85 degrees in Fargo-Moorhead. For KFGO News, I'm Darren Selvig. While property crime in Fargo is declining, violent crime against people has remained flat through the first 8 months of the year. Data from Fargo Police shows simple assaults are up slightly, with domestic violence accounting for more than half of all reported assault cases. Police Chief Travis Stavanowicz says tackling domestic violence requires a broader effort focused on education and early intervention.
15: Just over 50% of those are actually domestic violence related. So community education, counseling services, and making sure that we get people connected to the right resource at the right point in time could absolutely help us make an impact on that one.
18: Fargo Mayor Josh Boucher says preventing domestic violence isn't just a job for law enforcement. It requires a community-wide response.
16: What is it that we can do as a community to support the organizations that are supporting people that experience that, or even supporting people we know in our lives, whether it's our neighbor, loved one, coworker, to encourage them to get support or to identify those resources earlier so it doesn't have to be something where law enforcement has to engage to keep them safe.
18: City leaders urge anyone experiencing domestic violence or looking to support a loved one to reach out to local counseling and community outreach resources before crisis situations occur. The North Dakota State Patrol is investigating a crash on I-29 in Walsh County that sent three people to the hospital. Crash happened around 9:20 last night, 10 miles east of Grafton. The State Patrol says a pickup was driving north in the right lane of I-29 when it rear-ended a car, causing the car to go into the left lane. The car hit an SUV traveling in the left lane. The driver of the car was a 55-year-old man from Winnipeg and had two juvenile passengers with him. He and one passenger were taken to a hospital in Grand Forks with non-life-threatening injuries. The other passenger was taken to Sanford Medical Center in Fargo with life-threatening injuries. The driver of the pickup and everyone in the SUV were not hurt. Authorities are investigating a deadly workplace accident at a manufacturing plant in northwest Minnesota. Perham police and ambulance crews responded to Swan Machine around 5 Friday morning, where a 47-year-old woman died following what police describe as a work-related incident. Authorities have not released details about how the accident happened or identified the woman, pending notification of her family. Canada has now implemented tariffs on many U.S. goods in response to President Trump's latest round of tariffs after trade talks broke down late last month. Minnesota sits squarely in the crossfire of the escalating U.S.-Canada trade war, a high-stakes standoff sparked by sweeping American tariffs and swiftly answered by retaliatory measures north of the border. Reporter Laura Oakes.
17: Brampton, Ontario Mayor Patrick Brown. Well, Canadians are hurt over some of the attacks from a country they consider to be their closest ally. He believes the tariffs are just a blip.
19: You know, frankly, a lot of Canadians are still snowbirds. They'll go down to the U.S. in the winter. We're just, you know, it's a relationship that is enduring. One president is not going to ruin that relationship and that friendship.
17: The number of visitors coming to Minnesota from Canada is down about 20% due to political tensions and the economy, according to Explore Minnesota Tourism.
18: When the U.S. slapped 50% tariffs on $20 billion worth of Canadian imports, Ottawa retaliated with targeted counter-tariffs ranging from 15 to 50% on billions of dollars in American goods. 85 degrees under mostly sunny skies in Fargo-Moorhead. 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
18: KFGO News Time, now 3:35. Well, fall could provide an opportunity for drought-stricken areas to make up some of their summer rainfall deficit. Minnesota State Climatologist Pete Boulay says the near-term outlook offers at least some reason for optimism.
5: The Climate Prediction Center has a tendency for above-normal temperatures and maybe above-normal precipitation, which will take any help we can get right now.
18: Some of the driest conditions are right here in the valley, where the U.S. Drought Monitor says we're still classified as in extreme drought. So are parts of the eastern edge of Minnesota and southwest Minnesota. And checking our forecast from the KFGO Weather Center for tonight. Mostly clear, low around 57 degrees. Wednesday, mostly sunny, our high reaching near 77. Wednesday night, mostly clear, low around 50. And looking ahead to Thursday, sunny, our high near 86 degrees on Thursday. Looks like a warm day. And right now in Fargo-Moorhead, a warm afternoon, 85 degrees under sunny skies. I'm Darren Selvig, News Radio, KFGO.
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0: I, everyone. This is Carla Rose Hansen. I'm in for Tyler Axness, who's out of town for a while, and we're having a lot of good conversations this afternoon. Now we are going to switch gears a little bit and talk about suicide prevention. This is an issue that I've cared a lot about during my time in the North Dakota legislature, and I'm happy to have with us today First Links Community Engagement Coordinator, Skylar Manny. Skylar, welcome to the program.
1: Hello. Thank you for having me. I'm happy to be here.
0: Yeah. So September is Suicide Prevention Month, and today is 988 Day.
1: Yeah, September 8th.
0: September 8th. 9-8, 988 Day. So tell us a little bit about 988. It's been in place about 4 years, but it replaced the previous long phone number that people would use for to call a crisis phone line. So tell us a little bit about what impact this easier number, you know, it's easier to remember 988 than it is to remember a really long phone number. Tell us about the impact that has had to the call volume at First Link, which handles those phone calls, and some of the other kind of new features that have been added over the years to help people.
1: Yeah, so like you said, 988 transitioned from the 1-800 National Suicide Prevention Lifeline. That was in place for many years before then, about 4 years ago. And since then, First Link, which is the answering center for 988 in North Dakota, First Link has seen a 419% increase in call volumes. So we take calls, texts, and chats for 988 across North Dakota, and then we take calls for 17 counties in Minnesota. And in just those 4 years, we've seen this exponential increase in people reaching out for help, which is excellent.
0: Yeah, that's incredible. And it's potentially due to more people having issues, but it's also probably due because people can access those services a little more easily. If you're able to text or use a chat, it might be a little more comfortable for some people.
1: It is way easier to remember a three-digit number like 988, how we remember 911. Whereas when you have a 1-800 number, it might seem more intimidating, or you have a long number to remember, maybe in a time that you're not thinking very clearly. And so having this shortened number, along with this incredible marketing from the state of North Dakota that's been pushing 988 through the Health and Human Services Department, they've just been doing a fantastic job of getting that number out there and in people's hands for them to use in crisis, use for other people in crisis, and just remember.
0: Yes. So when a person either texts or uses the chat or actually places a phone call, how does that usually go when someone is calling on their own behalf and they're expressing some concern about their own behavior, they're not feeling good? What do the people at the other end of the phone line or the other end of the chat, what are you typically doing?
1: Yeah, so it's all led on you. As the person that's reaching out to us, the only information we have is from you. We're not able to see things like caller ID or get your address or know anything about you. So the conversation is what's important to you. What's bothering you? The only two things that I can promise are going to be the same on almost every 988 call are we're going to ask you, are you having thoughts of suicide and have you taken any action to harm yourself today? This is part of our national accreditation because 988 is a national program. So we have to ask these questions. But other than that, it's going to be entirely led by you. What's bothering you right now, and what you'd like to talk about.
0: And it's confidential?
1: Completely confidential. The only time that we'd ever break confidentiality is in moments of extreme danger where there's imminent risk of harm to self or others. And last year, when we had 88,004 total contacts, I see these numbers a lot, so I know them, 88,004 total calls, texts, and chats for the whole year, we only called the police without the person's consent 78 times. So we have a 99.9% success rate of de-escalating these crises and conflicts over the phone or text chat.
0: So in addition to de-escalating the situation and getting someone in a better state of mind, do you also provide them with resources on what they could do as a next step once they're off the phone line?
1: Absolutely. We know the limitations of our work and that this half hour, 45 minutes that we're talking isn't going to solve whatever led up to this crisis. So we're always going to make sure that we are setting you up with appropriate professional care, whether it be a counselor, a therapist, maybe getting you connected to if finances are a stressor for you right now that's contributing to what's going on for you, maybe connecting you to rent resources, food resources, anything that can help ease whatever you're going through, we're going to work our best to connect you to that.
0: Yes, it's my understanding that First Link has a wonderful, almost like a library or laundry list of resources available for people, whether it be a behavioral health need or, like you said, something related to affordability type programs.
1: Yeah, so at First Link, not only do we answer the 988 Lifeline, but we also answer the 211 Information and Referral Helpline. So you can call or text. We cover all of North Dakota and then Clay County, Minnesota. And that's for resources, referrals, information on things, and just listening and support. So we have this incredible database with over 4,000 different resources across the entire state that is that we're able to connect you to either directly, transfer you over, or give you that information so you can call yourself and reach out to those people. So we're able to combine that across all of our lines.
0: You know, I just am so appreciative of the people who are staffing the 988 lines as well as the 211 lines because, I mean, that's pretty stressful to receive those phone calls or those chats and
1: be
0: in that situation. But you're handling it and really directing people to, you know, some resources that are, you know, going to help them. So that's it's just such important work.
1: Yeah, it's honestly incredible that we get to do the work that we do and spend time with people through the darkest moments of their life and see them through it and be there with them for it too over the course of a conversation.
0: So one of the more recent topics that has come up here in North Dakota is the issue of kratom, which is a substance that is used by some people maybe sometimes to get high, but sometimes, you know, as a way to either stop using a different substance or, you know, deal with pain relief or something like that. So when the governor banned kratom a month ago, you know, before the legislature convened in a special session last week to continue the ban and put regulations on other types of kratom, that put 988 in a spotlight, if you will, because, you know, it was directed, you know, the governor and other people would direct people who were using the product or might have had concerns about withdrawing, you know, having withdrawal symptoms from the product, they were being directed to 988. So can you tell us a little bit about, you know, did you get more calls than usual on this topic? And how did you handle that for the people who are using kratom specifically?
1: Yeah, I mean, we're not unfamiliar with substance use topics. That's a common thing that people are calling about to talk about, really with any kind of substances. And so we're very comfortable handling those referrals and those conversations. So we did see a little bit of an influx talking about kratom and withdrawing from kratom, but nothing that's out of our scope or realm, and we're really able to continue to support those individuals.
0: That's so great. I know it's always tough, especially when new things get on the horizon, but it sounds like it's right in your wheelhouse.
1: So. For sure.
0: So we're going to take a quick break, Skylar, but when we come back, I want to talk a little bit more about how the rest of us can maybe help with people who are thinking about suicide. So thanks again.

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3: Good afternoon. This is Carla Rose Hansen. I'm in for Tyler Axness for Afternoons Live, and we are talking about suicide prevention, a very serious topic, but we have a wonderful guest with us to walk us through it, and that's Skylar Manny. She's with First Link, which answers the phone calls for 988, our statewide suicide prevention and crisis phone line. So, Skylar, thanks again for joining us.
4: Thanks for having me.
3: Yeah, and today is 988 day, 9/8, and one of the questions I have for you when we talk about suicide prevention is how people who are not professionals can help. Mm-hmm. So you are well trained in this, you know, all the dozens of staff who answer the phone line or answer the chats for 988, they're trained on how to help someone through a dark moment. Mm-hmm. But if I'm just an everyday person, someone who just lives in North Dakota, not trained on this, what are the warning signs that I should be looking for if there is someone I know who might be going through a crisis? And then what should I do about that? What would be some acceptable or, you know, effective things that I could do in reaction to that?
4: Yeah. So I think there's a huge misconception in mental health and just caring about others that you have to have all of the answers. And that's not true at all. There's resources that you can turn to for support. And one of those is 988. So if somebody in your life is, you know, changing their behavior in a way that is abnormal for them, right? Like I can't tell you these specific things are warning signs for suicide, because it really just comes down to somebody's behavior is changing. That, like, something that small can be a red flag that you need to maybe take some action to talk to this person and see what's going on. So maybe it's changing their eating or sleeping habits. A common one that you hear is giving away possessions or maybe planning for funerals or wills, things like that people are preparing. But again, just keeping in mind any change in behavior can be indicative of thoughts of suicide. And if you are concerned about somebody in your life, you can call, text, or chat 988, and First Link can actually help you through that situation. Even if it's not a crisis, reaching out, we can help you either get connected to resources to help that individual. We can communication coach you and maybe give you some tips and tricks and empower you to have that conversation with the person you're concerned about. Or if you really don't feel comfortable having that conversation at all, we can actually call them for you. So we would get their phone number and their name, and we would call them 2 times. If they don't answer, we would call you back to let you know that we couldn't get a hold of them and maybe what our next steps would be, whether it's you going over to check, maybe it's calling a welfare check, anything like that. If they do answer, we would say, "Hi, my name is Skylar. I'm with 988. Someone in your life is concerned about you. Do you have time to talk?" So we would never let them know that it was you that was originally concerned. And then we wouldn't call you back because we don't want to break any of their confidentiality either. But this is such a great resource. I think about how many kids might be coming home from school saying that their friend is behaving weird and they don't know how to help them. And you're hearing that as a parent and you don't know how to help them either, but we can help you through that situation. It can be for, you know, a family member, a friend, a colleague, anybody that you know that you are concerned about, you can reach out for and we can help you.
3: That is just incredible. You know, am just amazed by that breadth of resources that you're providing, not just to someone who's going through that tough time, but the people who are in their lives too.
4: Not a lot of people know about that.
3: No, and it's wonderful just to give that person, like you said, the feeling of empowerment to step in if they want, or you can step in, and that's amazing. I think a lot of times people are nervous about having those conversations because you might be worried that you're going to say the wrong thing or maybe even, you know, if I say something that might give them more ideas or lead to their behavior.

0: career, whereas maybe listening to the person and being a resource in their life could do the opposite.
1: Yeah, and calling that out and asking that question, making sure, like, are you having thoughts of suicide? That's never going to lead somebody to consider suicide. If you're concerned about that, it's likely they already had those thoughts in their head anyways, or maybe they didn't, but it's just good to bring it up. It's not, you know, there's the stigma around it where we shouldn't talk about mental health, we shouldn't talk about thoughts of suicide, but bringing that out into the open can be so relieving for people who are experiencing those thoughts to be able to say it, and they don't have that pressure to bring it up because you brought it up.
0: Yes, I love that, and we are so appreciative of the work that 988 and First Link does to make sure that fewer families have to deal with the tragedy of suicide because it's any one person is one person too much. And so anything we could do to help people through that is for the best. So, Skylar, thank you so much for joining
1: us today. Thanks
0: for the work that First Link does every day. And we are going to take a break now, and then we will be back on Afternoons Live.
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9: ABC News, I'm Chuck Severson. Ordered detained until trial in Frankfort, Illinois, Corey Walsh, accused of murdering her two-year-old son in a case similar to Lindsey Clancy's. ABC's Aaron Katursky.
10: Witnesses also said that she had been texting as recently as 3-4 hours before she allegedly killed her own toddler about the Lindsey Clancy case.
9: Clancy's lawyer, Kevin Reddington, during an ABC News interview today.
11: Mr. President, I would hope that you would consider this young lady, the type of person she is, what she's been through, and consider a pardon.
9: Legal experts and now White House officials say the president can only pardon for federal crimes. Oil prices are rising to near $100 a barrel amid a wave of air attacks on Saudi Arabian oil facilities by Iran-backed Houthi rebels. The British government announces sanctions against businesses and those who do business with Israeli settlements in the West Bank. This is ABC News. New York City is releasing thousands of pages of documents about what city government knew and when about the toxic smoke and air pollution near Ground Zero after 9/11. Mayor Zoran Mondani says the city is opening up a free portal for anyone to access, so those with 9/11-related illnesses can use the info to get the health care they need. At that news conference, John Stewart, the comedian and 9/11 first responders advocate.
12: It's not just about the past. It's not just about going into the files and relitigating how we all knew what we knew was there. It's about the future.
9: A member of the National Guard was arrested for allegedly pulling a gun on a fellow guardsman after the two got into an argument over whether their hairstyles were following Army regulations, according to court documents in D.C. Superior Court. During the argument, the guardsman who allegedly pulled the gun said something to the effect of, "I would slap the Jackson 5 out of you." Chuck Sievertson, ABC News.
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16: It's partly sunny in Fargo-Moorhead, 84 degrees. For KFGO News, I'm Darren Selvig. Fargo police report a noticeable drop in major crime across the city through the first 8 months of the year. Overall reported offenses are down nearly 13% compared to the same period last year, driven largely by a sharp decrease in property crime. Police Chief Travis Stavanowicz credits stronger community partnerships and department collaboration for the downward trend.
17: To me, that looks a lot like the engagement that we've seen, the partnerships, the collaboration, not only with City Hall, but the other departments, the other law enforcement agencies. That's what's the driving factor.
16: Shoplifting alone saw a drop of more than 33%, accounting for 304 fewer reported offenses so far in 2026. City leaders attribute the improvement to upgraded store technology, better store layout designs, and increased patrol visibility across Fargo business districts. The State Patrol has identified the woman who died in a suspected alcohol-related Otter Tail County crash. The State Patrol responded around 5 Sunday afternoon to Highway 59 between Pelican Rapids and Erhard. The troopers say the car driven by 25-year-old Jacob Thatcher of Fergus Falls was heading south when it collided with a car driven by a 51-year-old Pelican Rapids woman heading north. Basro Abukar died at the scene. She was wearing a seatbelt. Thatcher was taken to a Fergus Falls hospital. Authorities believe that he had been drinking. Oliver County State's Attorney Patrick Waters says he's very pleased with North Dakota Attorney General Drew Wrigley and Governor Kelly Armstrong's decision to dismiss a petition for his removal. The original petition included 23 total complaints against Waters that alleged, among other things, Waters created a hostile work environment for county employees, refused to charge out cases of public safety and health referred by the Oliver County Sheriff's Office, and illegally brought a gun into the Oliver County Courthouse. The petition was unsuccessful after it was concluded the allegations did not meet the requirements for removal. Waters says he's thankful that Wrigley and Armstrong came to the conclusion no further hearing was necessary. North Dakota U.S. Senator John Hoeven is calling on the U.S. Army Corps of Engineers to take all possible water conservation measures for the rest of the year in an effort to combat low lake levels in Lake Skakuia. The Corps completed a review of water storage levels in the lake and determined it will set the winter release rate at 12,000 cubic feet per second for the upper dam system in the upper Missouri River Basin.
18: It's good that the Corps of Engineers has announced that they are going to minimum flows on the Missouri River system for the winter period. That's good, that's progress, but I am going to continue to push them for more conservation measures.
16: The Corps believes water levels in Lake Sakakawea will continue to decrease and lower roughly 5 feet by the end of February of 2027. And checking our forecast from the KFGO Weather Center now. For tonight, mostly clear, low around 57 degrees. Wednesday, mostly sunny, our high near 77. For Wednesday night, mostly clear, our low down to around 50 degrees. And Thursday, sunny with a high near 86 degrees. Right now in Fargo-Moorhead, not too far from that, we're at 84 degrees under partly sunny skies. I'm Darren Selvig, News Radio, KFGO.
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0: Good afternoon, everyone. This is Carla Rose Hansen. I am guest hosting for Tyler Axness on Afternoons Live today while he's out of town, and we're having a lot of good conversations about a lot of good topics. And for the next hour, we're actually going to talk about term limits. So when I'm not guest hosting, I'm in the North Dakota House, and the legislature that I serve in is now subject to term limits. And so we need to start thinking about how we adjust to those, how we maybe mitigate any potential negative impacts. So with me now to talk about that topic is former state senator Aaron Oban. Aaron, welcome to the show.
19: Hi, Carla. Should I call you Representative Hansen?
0: Oh, please call me Carla. Yes.
19: Okay. I mean, it's hard. It's hard to not, you know, use you by your well-deserved title, but certainly we're friends, too, from our time serving together. So
0: exactly.
19: Great to connect with you here, Carla.
0: It was great. Well, Aaron, after you left the state Senate, one of the things that you did was help the legislature study the impacts that term limits were going to have on how we do our work. So as we think about how the legislature is structured or how we train new legislators or all the different timing that we, how we manage our calendar, if you will, that is potentially up for debate or up for changes as we think about the impacts of term limits. Can you, first, before we talk about the study that you did for the legislature on this topic, can you remind our listeners about the actual term limit law that was passed in 2022, what it does exactly?
19: Sure. So there was a ballot measure, a constitutional measure, in November of 2022, which passed with, I think it was 63-ish percent support of North Dakotans, that created term limits in our state constitution. And what it essentially did was limit the amount of time in either legislative chamber to 8 years of service. So you, for example, once term limits went into effect, so after that passed and term limits went into effect, you now, Carla, can serve no more than 8 years of service in the House. And if you chose to then run for the Senate, you could serve up to 8 years in the Senate. And then you are no longer allowed to serve in the legislature anymore. And so while there is turnover of legislators due to other factors, for example, I opted not to run for re-election. There certainly are legislators who serve quite a bit longer than the 8 years that now the Constitution caps them at. So that is, you know, what those limitations are. Certainly you all as a body debated and passed what was proposing to be a change to those 8 years, but that was thrown out by the courts and will not be on the ballot. So we are working for as long as we can tell with those 8 years of service in each chamber in the legislature.
0: That's right. And really, that's going to start impacting people very soon. The impact will start in 2028. That's the first round of people who will be affected, and that includes me. I'll be done with my service in the House because of term limits in 2 years. And then 2 years after that, it'll have the next round of people who are representing odd number districts. They will have the first wave of impacts as well. So we're going to start seeing more turnover, more new faces in the legislature, for better or for worse. And you did a study for the legislature to think about, you know, how we want to handle that. What are the potential negative impacts that might happen by having so many new people so quickly, and how we might want to adjust to them. So before we talk about what recommendations you might have, tell us about who did you talk to for the report? What were the different populations? And were you surprised by what you learned when you talked to these different groups?
19: Sure. So the actual study, Carla, as you know, the legislature determines what sorts of issues get looked at, get studied during an interim, so in between those legislative sessions. And the legislature provided funds that would that asked a consultant to do maybe a bit of a more thorough or cast a wider net to get some insights from a variety of stakeholders and interests in the way the legislature operates. So they put out this, you know, kind of RFP, and I was a part of a team of folks who applied to study it and really wanted to apply my experience and understanding of serving in the legislature. I have my own opinions about term limits, but that's neither here nor there. This is a matter of fact. We have term limits in place. And as somebody who served, I deeply care about the way the legislature operates and want it to operate as best it can to serve the needs of North Dakotans. And so as a part of this study, we designed it in a few different phases. First, we sought some input from legislators themselves, like, why did you want this study done? What do you want coming out of it? Then we cast the net really wide and did a public survey and asked the public to give us some thoughts and input. We gave an opportunity to all individuals who participated in that public survey, and it was a scientific survey. We asked them, you know, would you like to have a deeper conversation about these issues, and gave them an opportunity to then engage in some focus groups so that we could have deeper conversation than what a 10-minute survey allows. And then after that, we sought input and had focus groups with state-level associations and membership organizations, you know, some that have lobbyists and some that don't, to get their thoughts. And so we really wanted to be as inclusive as we could to get thoughts and input and insights from a wide variety of folks.
0: And all those entities or all those different types of populations are affected by the legislature. Obviously, legislators themselves are doing the work, but the public is impacted by our decisions, and the organizations that might have an opinion on a policy matter are coming to us as well. So they all have a vested interest in making sure the legislature continues to do its job well. So were there any differences that surprised you from the opinions of, like, what the groups thought, you know, that come in front of the legislature, lobbyists, if you will, what they thought versus what the public thought versus what legislators themselves thought? Did you see any significant differences?
19: I mean, there were certainly pretty vast differences of opinions on certain things. And I think some of that is based on having maybe a deeper experience in the legislative process than others. And so to some extent, you know, voters themselves, the general public, were telling us, we don't really care what you have to do to make changes to adapt to term limits. We want term limits in place. We don't care how hard that is on you. figure it out.
0: Right.
19: And while I wasn't necessarily surprised, I think it was an important reminder that, you know, sometimes when you are serving in the legislature, because you live in the weeds of the process and in policy and appropriations decisions, maybe you forget that the public doesn't really care about how it operates. This is how they want it to work.
0: Okay.
19: And, you know, it presents some challenges, certainly. And what we wanted to do was bring forward some practical ideas of what do you do now living within the term limits that the voters have made clear they are not changing their minds on.
0: That's right. I mean, it's true. We do sometimes get into a bubble while we're doing our work because it's a super intense time for 80 legislative days. And sometimes we need to maybe lift our head up and recognize where, you know, what the public knows and how they see it. So,
19: and for better or worse, the public doesn't know that inside, you know, how
0: exactly
19: hard the work is either. So marrying those two things is a bit of a challenge sometimes.
0: Yes, yeah. So we're going to take a little break, but when we get back, I want to hear from you what the recommendations were on what we might change. So we're going to take a break and we'll be back with Aaron Oban.
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0: Hi, Hi, everyone. This is Carla Rose Hansen in for Tyler Axness on Afternoons Live. I am subbing for Tyler while he's out of town, and we're having a lot of good conversations this afternoon, and right now we're talking about term limits on the legislature. And my guest today is Erin Oban. She's a former state senator, and she actually dove really deep into the topic of how the legislature could adjust to term limits, change the way it works, to kind of mitigate any potential negative impacts, and make sure that we're continuing to do a good job on behalf of the people. So, Erin, as you did your study, after you talked to the different groups that either come before the legislature or do the work themselves or the general public, you and your team came up with some recommendations on what we might want to consider changing to make sure that we're as effective as possible as we start seeing a higher turnover in the legislature. Can you tell us a little bit about what some of these recommendations are?
19: Sure. So let me start, Carla, like by how, if listeners will think about this in terms of, so if, when you're elected to the legislature, you go to the legislature and that becomes your workplace. And if you are an employer, and you are losing, so when we talked about when, as term limits come into effect, it's estimated that at least 34% of sitting legislators are going to be impacted in 2028 and 51% in 2030. If you are an employer and you're losing that kind of workforce pretty regularly, you need to think about how do you stabilize this environment as much as possible, knowing that you don't even have the option to retain your workers, your legislators, for longer than 8 years in each chamber. So we kind of thought about it in that lens, and we identified in researching states that have had term limits in place for quite some time. You know, North Dakota is actually the first state in many years that has adopted term limits. Some have actually gone away from them, but we focused on kind of some major themes of the impacts that term limits will cause. We know that it will cause a loss of institutional knowledge and experience. We know that that there are concerns by some about how does this shift power and influence. And does it shift power and influence away from the legislature, to lobbyists, you know, to the executive branch of government? We talked about challenges in legislative capacity and the outcomes they have when you have that loss of institutional knowledge and you're not thinking about maybe decisions that happened 10 years ago and why did they happen. We talked about a revolving door of leadership and how that leadership will have less experience, and really a challenge with recruiting recruiting candidates to serve in the legislature. So those are like the five themes we kind of focused on in, are there ways that we can, again, stabilize this workplace given there will be significant turnover of the folks serving? So ultimately, we came up with a wide variety of recommendations, some that are a heavier list, some that would be maybe an easier change, with three major goals. So we wanted to stabilize the assembly itself, the legislative branch of government, in terms of its schedule, its structure, and its operations. The goal number two was really to support the people who are serving, support those legislators with staff and training and resources to give them the experience and the knowledge as quickly as possible and set them up for success, maybe quicker than what we're able to do right now. And the third goal was thinking about the broader public. How do we connect the public with their legislators, with the legislature, so that they have a greater awareness and understanding of what the process is, so that they have greater communication with their elected officials, and that they see this as an opportunity for them. North Dakota's legislature is a citizen legislature. Most people who serve in the legislature are either retired or have another job. Those two primarily, it is a lot of work to be a good legislator. I will say to be a good legislator is it is a lot of work. And what we really heard from the public was we don't really see or hear from our legislators at all. And maybe that part surprised me a little bit. And so we tried to come up with some recommendations of how we can maybe bridge that divide a little bit at a time where trust in elected officials is pretty tough anyway.
0: That's right. And I love the concept of how we can better connect the public with the legislature because the legislators, because a lot of people and, you know, everyone lives very busy lives. You know, everyone's busy with their family and their work, but not a lot of people know who their legislator is and they don't take the time to maybe track what we're doing. It's even hard for us, frankly, to track what's going on because things move fast and there's a lot of details. So I think that is a very, very good goal. You know, one of the topics that's been around for a long time, even before term limits, annual sessions, yes. So do you think that annual sessions is a good answer, not only to be more responsive in a fast-moving world, but to maybe help all these new people who are coming into the job?
19: We did, in our recommendations, suggest moving to annual sessions. And certainly that was debated every session that I served.
0: Yes.
19: And I have to be honest, Carla, I changed my position on that after my first session. I didn't have any information one way or another to know, you know, biennial, annual. I don't know which it should be. I will just support what we've always done. And by my second session, I recognized the pace that the world moves is not the same as what it was when the North Dakota legislature decided it would only meet once every 2 years. And the Constitution actually doesn't say it has to be every 2 years. It just says it has to be 80 days, a maximum of 80 days within a two-year period. So certainly we suggested, and that was mostly because of what we heard from each one of those stakeholder groups. With the exception maybe of lobbyists and association groups, a desire to move to annual sessions.
0: Yeah. Well, Erin, thank you so much for explaining the study for us and giving us the rundown of what the recommendations could be. I could talk about this all day with you. So I appreciate your time, and we're going to go to a break.
19: Thanks for serving, Carla.
0: Yep. Thanks a lot, Erin.
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16: It's partly sunny, 78 degrees in Fargo-Moorhead. For KFGO News, I'm Darren Selvig. Fargo Police Chief Travis Stabanowitz is asking city leaders for 8 additional officers as part of the upcoming municipal budget. Department leadership says the hires are needed to keep pace with Fargo's ongoing growth, cover traffic safety, and support overall officer wellness. Chief Stawanovitz says that adding staff gradually helps the department stay ahead of future demands without overwhelming city taxpayers.
17: Asking for smaller bites at the apple incrementally so that we can stay abreast with that growth, I think, is a very important and ideal way to go about that.
16: Fargo Mayor Josh Boucher says city commissioners are broadly supportive of meeting the police department's full request in the preliminary budget.
6: I'm pretty confident the majority, if not all, of the commission is supportive of trying to meet the full request from Fargo PD so that we can continue to grow as a healthy community.
16: The proposed officer positions remain under consideration as the Fargo City Commission works to finalize the city's upcoming budget. A Fargo man is in the Cass County Jail, accused of threatening and attacking police officers. Officers responded to a detox call in the 4800 block of 46th Street in South Fargo early Saturday morning for Isaiah Moan. They say that Moan threatened them with a machete. Court documents state that Moan tried to punch officers before being tased and later headbutted an officer at Sanford Hospital. Moan faces charges of assault, terrorizing, and preventing arrest. Minnesota is one of the top users of hospice care in the nation, according to Minnesota Network of Hospice and Palliative Care Officials. Its most recent report shows that more than 51% of the state's terminally ill patients opted for hospice and palliative care services in 2021. That's compared to nearly 45% nationally. Since 2005, Minnesota's hospice utilization rate has gone up by nearly 20% compared to a 15% increase nationally. Hospice center leaders say as people continue to age and Minnesotans increasingly use hospice services, an already stretched workforce could get pushed even further. Several North Dakota communities and projects are being recognized for their work in economic development. 4 North Dakota projects received awards last week at the Mid-America Economic Development Council's annual awards. Minot was honored for its Citizens Alley and downtown improvements. Rainbow Energy Center in Bismarck was recognized for its work at Coal Creek Station. Ellendale and Applied Digital won Project of the Year for a technology project bringing investment and jobs to the community. And Theodore Roosevelt Presidential Library in Medora won the People's Choice Award for its long-term economic and cultural impact. State officials say the awards show how communities in North Dakota are creating jobs, growing their economies, and building new opportunities. 79 degrees now in Fargo-Moorhead. 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
16: KFGO News time is just about 4:34. Minnesota has reached a major milestone in its Universal School Meals program. Governor Tim Walz announced today that students have now received 450 million meals over the last 3 years through the initiative.
9: That is a great testament to the folks who make that happen. We know what the research shows. When they come in and eat a nutritious breakfast, they do better in the classroom.
16: Walz says the program also saves families about $1,000 per student each year. Looking at your forecast now from the KFGO Weather Center for tonight, mostly clear, low around 57 degrees. Wednesday, mostly sunny, our high reaching near 77. Wednesday night, mostly clear, low down to around 50. And for Thursday, sunny, our high near 86 degrees. Right now in Fargo-Moorhead, it's 79 degrees under mostly sunny skies. 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
0: Good afternoon, everyone. This is Carla Rose Hansen. I am guest hosting for Tyler Axness while he's out of town for Afternoons Live. And right now we are talking about the North Dakota legislature and term limits, which are going to start impacting people in the next couple of years and have the potential of having some negative impacts and potentially some positive impacts. So with me to talk a little bit more about the impact that term limits are going to have on the institution of the legislature is Representative Zach Issa from Grand Forks. Zach, welcome to the show.
29: Hey, good to be with you, Carla. How are things in the Southern Valley today?
0: Very nice. We're having a beautiful day. So, Zach, you were on the legislative committee that heard the study that former Senator Aaron Oban was just talking about that looked into what the legislature could change in terms of how it runs things to make sure that it continues to do good work on behalf of the public. And so you sat on this committee, you heard the recommendations that that the study made in terms of better training for legislators, potentially more staff, maybe changing the timing of the sessions. Of all the recommendations in that report, what kind of stood out to you as like, I never thought about this. This would be a good idea to do.
29: You know, to answer that directly, I think one of the most interesting suggestions that came out of that study is, what if we flip-flopped when we are in our legislative interim, the period between regular sessions, and when we have that regular session? Right now, we hold an election in November, and then the following January, newly elected lawmakers hit the ground running that first week of January with a full-on regular session. What if we turn that on its head, and right after you got elected in November, you enter this interim period where you either assign to committees that have a little bit more time to take a deeper dive into subjects, whether that's the state budget or how we address childcare funding or higher education or whatever that might be, and give you a chance to maybe approach a job with a bit more legislative training wheels, right? You could learn all the ins and outs of having this unique job, but not with that high pressured situation of a regular session. When you have bills starting to come at you at day three and day four, and you got to make a final up or down vote on that bill, you may not even know where your parking spot is. So that was the most interesting suggestion that I thought they brought forward.
0: I think that is so true. It's like, you know, I remember when I started, and, you know, the legislature meets every other year. And so meeting in the even numbered years instead of the odd numbered years would really give legislators who are brand new, you know, a whole year to prepare and to dive into what the process is and what the issues are. And I think it would really allow that new legislator to be more effective at the job. And it is a job.
29: Yeah, that's, I think, maybe what gets lost sometimes in this discussion on term limits or institutional improvements. But at the end of the day, it's a workplace, a unique one to be sure, but it's a workplace. We all are professionals. We, we have to figure out how to function with all of our legislator coworkers and the professional staff that make sure the institution keeps running when we're not just in session in Bismarck. And any opportunity we can get to sort of get new lawmakers acclimated to that aspect before they really have to make these difficult decisions on whether to vote yes or no on a bill that could have very big impacts across the state, I think would run to our benefit.
0: That's right. And I think another interesting impact that would result from meeting in the even-numbered years instead of the odd ones is the legislative session would then be a little bit closer to the next election. And the benefit of that would be that the public would maybe have a better memory of what we did during the legislative session and make a decision in the upcoming election maybe differently as a result, because they would maybe remember that they liked something or maybe they didn't like something that was done, rather than having it be, you know, almost 2 years later.
29: Yeah, voters have busy lives. They're just trying to figure out how to pay their mortgage, pay their rent, get dinner on the table any night. To ask your average voter to have, you know, 18 months of memory of what was I really mad at my lawmaker about at the end of that session in May, and now it's, you know, November, you know, a year and a half later, I think that's asking a lot of citizens. And, you know, I suppose opponents of that concept would say, well, this is just going to lead to playing politics or grandstanding, but you know, I've come to learn in the legislature that when somebody accuses you of playing politics, what they're mad about is you're demanding they do what they know the voters want them to do, but they really don't want to do. So I think on average, that would probably be a good benefit to the citizens of North Dakota to have their lawmakers feel a little bit more pressure of that immediate political accountability for their vote.
0: Yeah, accountability is always a good thing. And maybe some higher levels of trust with our government.
29: Sure.
0: Yeah. So as we think about term limits starting to take effect, for example, I'm in an even number district and the impacts will start in 2 years. You know, I'll no longer be eligible to serve in the House in 2 years, and then 2 years then after that for the people in odd number districts. What are you personally most concerned about in terms of these term limits going to affect? What is the impact that you're most concerned about?
29: I think the most concerning impact to me is making sure the legislature can hold its own as that co-equal branch of government going forward. For, you know, all the faults that the voters find with those entrenched incumbents that, you know, they stay with the term limits vote, that they don't want that in North Dakota. I totally respect that position. Having such frequent churn of different legislators every few years does risk losing some of that institutional strength that we have. And where the legislature loses, I think that slack is picked up by the executive branch, by, you know, bureaucrats. I don't say that pejoratively like some do, but those that are just career civil servants in our state agencies. And of course, the lobbyist class, right? Those that have a financial interest in being there and advocating for their clients and the organizations they represent. It takes a little bit of a while to get your sea legs as a legislator, to know, you know, who to trust when they give you information, who to be skeptical of, how to ask the right questions to get at information somebody maybe doesn't want to disclose to you. Having some of those more seasoned lawmakers who are adept at that is a current strength of the legislature, but new folks that come into office in this era of term limits are going to have to realize they don't have the luxury of sitting back and learning from somebody else. They're going to have to dive right in and be willing to ask those hard questions and make really quick judgments about who to trust and where to lead the state.
0: Yeah, I think that's a real concern that, as Aaron Oban said in the previous few minutes, that shift in power and influence could really be to the detriment of the public, because our executive branch employees who implement our laws and give feedback on potential new laws certainly have a very valuable perspective. They're doing this work every day. Lobbyists have a good perspective because they're often steeped in the details of a particular policy. But when you're a seasoned legislator, you know how to take that information from all these sources and really balance it out to make the best possible decision in the end. And so we want to make sure that we're standing up as a strong, equal branch, the executive branch, to make the best decisions possible.
29: Yeah, and on the flip side of that, I think a lot of people would point out there's a fine line between being a seasoned, wise legislator and being a stubborn, calcified one that's just not willing to look at an issue differently or change your mind on something. I think the voters are trying to balance that when they enact term limits. So it's not all doom and gloom. I think having term limits and new lawmakers come in at a more regular cadence does have an opportunity to bring in those fresh ideas also.
0: Yep, there's certainly some good from the change as well. So thank you, Zach. We're going to take a quick break, and then when we come back, we're going to talk a little bit more specifically about one of the ideas from the report.
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0: impact that term limits will have on our work in the legislature. And on with me today is Representative Zach Ista from Grand Forks. Zach, thank you for joining us and talking about this topic. You, as a legislator, heard a report that Aaron Oban was part of compiling that gave some suggestions on what the legislature could do differently to sort of mitigate the negative impacts from the higher turnover that will result from term limits, the fact that we'll have more new people. So one of the suggestions was annual sessions, because it's thought that maybe that would help people get their sea legs under them a little bit faster. This is a topic that has actually come up for years. You know, we've long talked about this as a way to be more responsive in a fast-moving world, sort of adjust our budget, which is normally set every 2 years, but obviously the economy goes up and down. So now, do you think that with higher turnover because of term limits that annual sessions are one of the answers?
1: Yeah, I do, and I've generally been pretty supportive of moving to annual sessions since I came into the legislature at the end of 2020, and you highlighted a couple of really important reasons. The way our budgeting happens in North Dakota and how much of it is tied to commodity prices, primarily the price of a barrel of oil, as well as being responsive to, you know, growing needs in a growing state. But as we tie this notion of annual sessions to term limits specifically, I think another consideration is, who has the ability and willingness to serve in the state legislature? Because as we require more and more people to raise their hand and say, I'll do it, I'll run for office, we need to be able to expand that pool of people. And I think the fact of the matter is the current setup where we expect lawmakers to be full-time in Bismarck for over 4 months every other year does make it difficult for a lot of different people across the state. You know, those who it works well for tend to be maybe later in their career, maybe retired, business owners or self-employed people. But that boxes out a lot of people that are at the beginning or middle of their career. Maybe they have school-aged children still at home. And as I talk to folks in the halls at the Capitol, this isn't really a left versus right, Republican versus Democrat divide. It does tend to be people that are in that station of life where they're still an employee of somebody. They have an employer to answer to. Maybe they have school-age kids at home. And as we talk, that's where I find myself professionally and personally, we tend to think it'd be a little bit easier if instead of, you know, having to block out January, February, March, April, the beginning of May, maybe it's just January and February. And, you know, now that's 8 weeks, 9 weeks of a session every year. It's a little bit easier to manage an absence at work. You don't fall out of every routine with your family at home. You don't miss, you know, double the amount of milestones that year that your children had. And I think we have to look carefully at that to make sure that we make service in the legislature that is something that is available to people with a diverse set of life experiences. Because I think we want that. We want people with kids in public schools and kids, you know, paying for childcare to make some of those decisions that impact families and not just rely on folks that at the end of their professional life who now have the time to devote to 4 consecutive months at the Capitol.
0: That's right. I mean, you raise a great point that, you know, today we already have a challenge in recruiting great people to run for office. And we do want good people because these are jobs. We want people who are, you know, going to put in the work and do a good job representing us at the Capitol. But we don't want it to be harder to recruit people for those jobs. And in terms of being more responsive, you know, you and I just finished up our second special session of the year. So, you know, talking about needing to be a little bit more timely in our decision making, it definitely hits home when you have to not just do your regular legislative sessions, but 2 special sessions in the off year. You know, it definitely could be a little bit more timely. So, Zach, thank you for joining us today and talking about the impact of term limits. We are going to miss you as you leave to spend more time with your young family in the legislature. But we appreciate you sharing your wisdom with us today.
1: It's always good to be with you.

All right. Well, thank you, everyone, for tuning in to Afternoons Live with Tyler Axness. This is Carla Rose Hansen, and we had some great conversations this afternoon talking about the impact of term limits on the legislature, as well as things like suicide prevention and traffic fees. So with that, we're going to go to the Twins.

0: Time for a Twins Minute. I'm Mark Chanelski. The Twins dropped the series opener yesterday at Comerica Park in Detroit by a score of 5-4, but it's not like the Twins did not have chances. They had 17 guys reach base in the game, but the Twins just could not capitalize. That's what manager Derek Shelton said following the game.
1: Yeah, I mean, when you hit into four double plays, it kills some rallies, and then, you know, unfortunately we're in the wrong ballpark for the ball Jeffers hit at the end, because that ball is straight flushed on, but it's the biggest ballpark in baseball in center field and doesn't get out. But yeah, we can't put ourselves in a situation where we're killing innings with double plays.
0: Yeah, four double plays. That's the 70th time in Twins history that they grounded into four or more double plays in a game. The Twins went 1-for-7 with runners in scoring position yesterday afternoon, and they strand 10 men. They had the chances, they just could not capitalize. Get back at it today out at Comerica Park. This has been a Twins Minute, a production of the Treasure Island Baseball Network.
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0: 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Not only have they missed on opportunities to make up ground in pursuit of the postseason, but they find themselves needing a win tonight in Detroit to avoid slipping to a season-worst 9 games under .500. 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